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1: From then he shall come forth to judge the living and the dead. In the name of the Father, and of the Son, and the Holy Ghost, amen. Dear faithful, today the Church wishes to remind us of one of the four last things. The spiritual authors say that we sin because either we do not learn our faith, or if we learn it, we forget our faith, or if we do not forget our faith, we do not recall it frequently enough. That the truths of the faith are not only to be something learned once, but to be meditated upon such that they are always before our eyes. The Jews misunderstood the words of our Lord, "Let the law of the Lord always be before your eyes." And so the Pharisees literally hung a piece of the law before their eyes. Well, that was obviously an excess of misunderstanding, but that is what God wants us to do, not in a material sense, but recalling with prayer and meditation the chief truths of our faith. And Holy Mother Church knows that we lead busy lives, and so the liturgical year helps us to recall the chief truths of our faith. And to avoid sin, especially the four last things. Today, the end of the liturgical year, the end of the world is called to mind. We are reminded of the second coming of our Lord. Well, this is one of the articles of the faith that we say in the Creed each day in the Holy Rosary. From thence he shall come forth to judge the living and the dead. And that is what I would like to help you to recall today. This article, the faith, from thence shall come forth to judge the living and the dead. Well, firstly, let us look at the words. From thence he shall come forth. He comes forth from heaven twice. Firstly, at the incarnation in Bethlehem, he comes in mercy. But as we know, at the last judgment, he will come at the end of the world. As St. Paul says, the day of the Lord shall come as a thief in the night. The first time he came, he told us when he would come. The prophets told us even the time when he would come. The second, of that day and hour no one knoweth. And so he warns us by his first coming to prepare for the second. We can say that his whole first coming was to prepare for his second, that we would be ready. From thence he shall come to judge the living and the dead. St. Paul says we must all appear before the judgment seat of Christ, that everyone may receive proper things of the body according as he hath done, whether it be good or evil. That is the proof from sacred scripture. The last judgment is found throughout sacred scripture. We find it even very far back in the Old Testament. All true believers of God have believed in a judgment. It is only common sense that our actions are not a waste of time, but are to be judged and going to have an eternal effect. And for this day, we should not, as Christians, so much fear as to earnestly desire. As the Jews look forward to the first coming of Christ, we as Christians should anxiously await the second coming of Christ, that our rewards may be given to us promptly. As, again, St. Paul, looking forward to the blessed hope and coming of the glory of the great God, that we should look up and rejoice that our salvation is truly at hand. Well, there are two judgments, as you know, the particular judgment and the general judgment. In both account, each one of us will have to render an account of our thoughts, our words, our actions. But it is good for us to maybe recall, why are we judged twice? We are judged, and it's piously believed, at the very spot of our death. The place that we die, our Lord will come, our guardian angel will be there as our advocate, and the devil will also come to plead his case as well. Well, that is the particular judgment. At the moment of our death, we instantly go to the judgment seat of God, and all of our deeds will be scrutinized with a most rigid scrutiny. But why then to be judged a second time at the end of the world? Well, it is a judgment of all men together, because we are a society, because we are part of one family, and not only to be judged as individuals, but that all men will be judged, that justice be done in a public way. We will all be judged at the same time and the same place. And the sentence of each one of us will be made known to all, and all the reasons why. A punishment will be given to the wicked, and a reward and a consolation for the good. But why? Well, the Catechism of the Council of Trent gives four main reasons for the general judgment. Firstly, we will have a second judgment because each will be rewarded or punished for the effects that one has had on the lives of others until the end of time. That our lives is not an isolated thing. No man is an island. And our good or bad actions that appear before others affect others' souls. It is a great mystery. How our actions can affect the eternity of others, it is true. And especially this is important for boarding students. The tighter the community, the more we realize our actions affect others. You can lead other souls to heaven or to hell. Our actions will affect others. A more public example is Luther. Luther will have to answer for every person who followed him into his heresy. He is responsible. He should have known better. He did know. And so for the millions that followed him into Protestantism, Luther is very largely responsible. So we will be judged on how have we affected the lives of others, not for only for our own sins, but also we will be judged for the sins of others. Secondly, to restore the good name and reputation of the just, which was misrepresented during their lives, that the martyrs and the saints and all that are good are always persecuted. Persecution is the fifth mark of the church. And those who are scorned in this world need to be honored by God on the last day. Thirdly, our body. Our body deserves to be rewarded or punished for its cooperation in our works. And so the general judgment will come after the resurrection. First, it will rise again. Our body will be reunited to us, and then we'll be judged, because our body has participated in the good or bad actions. And we will have an extra reward or an extra punishment by our body sharing in our reward. And fourthly, we'll have a second judgment to publicly reward or punish, to atone for the misrepresentations of good and evil. That good which often appeared to profit so much in this world, well, the evil will be shown in its true light, or God's providence. Why was it that so many evils happened in this world, that little children have to suffer who do not have the use of reason? Well, all these things will be manifest to show God's great wisdom. My feet were almost moved, say the Psalms. My steps had well nigh slipped, because I had a zeal on occasion of the wicked, seeing the prosperity of sinners. Behold, these are sinners, and yet abounding in the world, and have obtained great riches. And I said, then have I in vain justified my heart, and all the day, and my chastisements have been in the morning. The Psalms tell us that the just seem to, we want to say, why is it that I work so hard for the spiritual life, that there's so many easy ways to live in this world? Well, then what appear to be rewarded will then be properly punished. It prevents man from saying that God walked about the poles of heaven, as quoting from Job, and regardeth not the earth. That on the last day, God's providence will be explained that God is not someone distant from the world, but intimately guiding the lives of each person, so that not a thing, not a single action, the least action of ours was not planned from all eternity for the greater glory of God, even our sins. Well, those are the reasons for the two judgments. Well, the Catechism of Council of Trent also encourages us to profit by the last judgment by considering, why did God reveal it? It is a horrible thing. Why do you tell a little child about hell? Because you do not want the child to go there. And parents who do not tell their children about hell, well, I can say that they very easily allow their children to go there. That we need, after original sin, a big stick. And one of God's big sticks is the last judgment. but not only for the sake of the wicked, but for the sake of the good. God reveals this truth to encourage us to continue to lead a good life, to terrorize the wicked, for the purpose of recalling them. God only wishes us to terrorize us, to recall us from the path of vice. Well, finally, let us consider the concrete circumstances to make a little picture of the last judgment. Christ will come as you have seen him going into heaven. As Christ ascended into heaven, he will come back the same way. Meaning, the glorious picture given to the apostles on Ascension Thursday is a picture of the last judgment, of Christ coming upon the clouds of heaven, coming from the east, with power and majesty. What a sight that will be. Now, Christ, we say, is the one who will come, because it is he who is given to be the judge. We might say, how is it possible, and St. Thomas Aquinas does ask this question, how is it possible that a man be given the responsibility of judging our hearts when no man can judge our thoughts, our secret thoughts, and all the circumstances but God? Why does the Scripture say the Son of Man, not the Son of God, but the Son of Man will come to judge us? Well, it is true that Christ as God and as man will judge us, but we can also say that God the Father will judge us, and that God the Holy Ghost. That firstly, judgment belongs to God, and that all three divine persons will equally cooperate in the last judgment. Why do the Scriptures then attribute to the second person judgment? It is because he is the wisdom of God, and all of our lives will be compared to the divine wisdom, the divine plan that was meant for each one of our lives. Well, Christ will come as the divine wisdom, but also as man. As the Scriptures say, as the Father hath given life in himself, so hath he given to the Son also, to have life in himself. And he hath given him power to do judgment, because he is the Son of Man. He will be coming on the clouds of heaven as man, because we are men, because we have senses, that we are going to see him with our body. And that is most fitting. And also that he would come in the same form as he was crucified. He was crucified as man. He will atone for his unjust judgment by judging the world. So he who was falsely condemned by the world will be its judge. When will it come? Well, we might think that some of the signs of the last judgment, of the end of the world, have already been fulfilled. There are three main signs we can know that time is coming to a close. The curtain is on its way down. The first sign, now there are other signs that are minor, which we cannot always judge so accurately, because they may appear in one time or another, and it's hard to know whether they are really being fulfilled, such as wars and earthquakes. Such always happen. They will happen to an extraordinary degree before the end of the world, but these are the minor signs. The clear signs for the end of the world are three. Firstly, the preaching of the gospel throughout the world, that the gospel be known and preached throughout the world. This seems to have been done. And secondly, a falling away from the faith, the apostasy. This seems to be being done. That at the present time, what greater apostasy has ever hit the church? If this is not the drawing near the end of time, it is, as Bishop Williamson says, at least the dress rehearsal. A falling away from the faith is the second sign. But the third sign, which certainly has not come to pass yet, and that is the coming of the Antichrist. There have been many Antichrists, many false prophets, many forerunners of the Antichrist, but the Antichrist himself has not yet come. A child of the Middle Ages will easily be able to recognize the Antichrist simply by knowing his catechism. He has not yet come. Referring to the apostasy, for unless there come a revolt, first, that is the apostasy, and the man of sin be revealed, the judgment will not yet come. And the gospel of the kingdom will be preached throughout the whole world for a testimony to all nations, and then shall come the consummation. Yet these things must come first. And finally, let us hear again the words which will echo from one corner of the world to the end of the world, the sentences of the just and the wicked. Come ye blessed of my Father, our Lord will say with the greatest kindness to the just, come ye blessed of my Father, possess the kingdom proposed for you from the beginning of the world. The just are invited to rest from labor. We are told by these words, come ye blessed of my Father, leave this valley of tears to the supreme joy that awaits you. Leave all of this misery to an eternal happiness. But to the wicked, if God speaks so kindly and encouragingly to the just, he pours out his justice to the wicked. Depart from me, ye cursed, into the everlasting fire, prepared for the devil and his angels. Depart from me. That is the pain of loss. There are two main punishments of hell, the pain of loss and the pain of sense. Depart from me means that we will no longer see God. We will not have the vision of God. We will be eternally banished from the sight of God and any consoling hope of recovering so great a good. That is the primary pain of hell, the pain of loss. Depart from me, ye cursed. Not only will the damned be banished, but cursed also. God cast them away, but not only does he cast them away, but he cast them away with a curse. Into everlasting fire, that is the pain of sense. A fire summarizes all the punishments of the senses, fire being the most intense sensible pain. It will include all kinds of suffering, which was prepared for the devil and his angels. Our neighbors, our company will be the devil and his angels. How horrible. That as the wicked have been the punisher, the ones who show the least charity towards their neighbor, so their neighbors will be the source of their own punishment. They will receive no consolation from their neighbor, whom they neglected in this life. That as our Lord says, that they gave not the food to the hungry, they gave not clothing to the naked, nor shelter to the visitor, nor to visit the sick and the imprisoned. They did not care for their neighbor. Their neighbors then will be the devil and his angels. In all thy works remember thy last end, and thou shalt never sin. That is the point of the church reminding us the last judgment. Remember thy last end, and thou shalt never sin. That we lead and practice a holy life of virtue. And then we will long for this day. But if our sins seem to outweigh the hope that we want to have, well then our Lord has given us Our Lady as our advocate. That Our Lady interceded for the good thief, it is piously believed, and also at the marriage of Cana. That these little examples are meant to show her great intercession at the last day for those who take advantage of the time of mercy. That Our Lady will intercede, especially for those who pray the rosary each day. If we do not turn to Our Lady, we cannot claim to expect any leniency in God's justice. But if we do pray to Our Lady well each day, we can expect a great leniency and a greater happiness due to the intercession of Our Lady. In the name of the Father, and the Son, and the Holy Ghost. Amen.
0: An act of spiritual communion. In the name of the Father, and of the Son, and of the Holy Spirit. Amen. My Jesus, I believe that you are present in the most holy sacrament. I love you above all things, and I desire to receive you into my soul. Since I cannot at this moment receive you sacramentally, come at least spiritually into my heart. I embrace you as if you were already there, and unite myself wholly to you. Never permit me to be separated from you. Amen. In the name of the Father, and of the Son, and of the Holy Spirit. Amen.
2: Peace be to you. In this lesson, we come to that detail of the Creed which states, I believe in the Holy Ghost. As we stated before, Holy Ghost and Holy Spirit may be used indifferently. It might be well to introduce this particular subject by pondering on a question which you have probably asked yourselves many times. Would it not have been better for you to have lived in the days of our blessed Lord than to live now? Have you not missed much by not being a contemporary of the incarnate life of God that walked this earth? Did we lose something? Is the 20th century at a disadvantage, being so far removed from him? In answer to those questions, it must be admitted that there would have been some advantages living at the time of our blessed Lord. We could have heard his voice and been tremendously impressed by the ring of its authority. Parents could have brought their children to him to have been blessed. Sinners would have been charmed too by the majesty of his bearing. All of us would have been stirred by the eloquence of his words, as were the police, you will remember, when they set out to arrest our blessed Lord. They were arrested by his eloquence. When they went back to the temple authorities, they said to the police, "Why did you not arrest him?" And they said, "No man ever spoke as that man spoke." These would have been some advantages, but we must go on the words of our blessed Lord himself, who said it was better for him that he go. This is what he said the night of the Last Supper, when the apostles were rather sad. It was only a few hours before his agony in the garden, and just the night before his death on the cross. He said to his apostles, "Now I am going back to him who sent me. I can say truly, it is better for you that I should go away. He who is to befriend you will not come to you unless I do go. But if only I make my way there, I will send him to you." Our Lord was saying it is expedient that he go, for if he goes not, the Holy Spirit would not come to us. If our Lord had remained on earth, we could have gotten no closer than to have seen him with our eyes and to have heard him with our ears, or possibly even an embrace. It would have been a sensible outer love. But if he left, then he could send us his Spirit. Then he would not be an example to be copied. Then he would be a veritable life to be lived. Certainly we have lost his corporal presence, but the spiritual presence has taken its place. Now the Christ is no longer localized, external, but he's indwelling, vivifying. Not in one place, but in his church and in the souls that belong to it. Are we therefore at a disadvantage? No, we are rather at a great advantage. Do not think that if you had lived in the time of our blessed Lord, that it would have been any easier to have believed in his divinity then than it would be to believe in the divinity of his church now. Those who missed him miss the church now. Look at the apostles. They did not understand the meaning of his death until the Holy Spirit came upon them at Pentecost. It is vanity for us to say that we would have understood our Lord better than the apostles. Now that brings us to some of the lessons of the Holy Spirit, and we're going to enumerate about four of them. The Holy Spirit, first of all, reveals the Son, that is to say, the Son of God, Christ. The Holy Spirit reveals the Son as the Son reveals the Father. When our blessed Lord was on this earth, he revealed the Heavenly Father. It was only thanks to him that we knew how much love the Father had for us. The Father so loved the world that he sent his only begotten Son into this world. The night of the Last Supper, Philip said to him, "Show us the Father." And our Lord said to him, "Philip, have I been with you all this time? And still you do not understand? The Father and I are one." It was the Father's love that sent the Son, so that our blessed Lord was a kind of a prism, just as when the earthly sun, the sun of the heaven, shines through a prism, it splits up into the seven rays of the spectrum. And so too, it was thanks to our blessed Lord that we understood the full love and goodness of the Heavenly Father. Now, just as the Son revealed the Father, so the Holy Spirit that our Lord said he would send would reveal him. These are the words of our Lord. "And he will bring honor to me, because it is from me that he will derive what he makes plain to you. Because all that belongs to the Father belongs to me." In these words, our blessed Lord is saying that once he ascends to the Father, then all of the spiritual blessings won by him on Calvary would be conveyed to us by the Holy Spirit. For our blessed Lord had said during his earthly life that we would not understand his life, we would not receive all of the merits of his life until the Spirit came to this earth. The great business of the Holy Spirit, therefore, is to stand behind the scenes, to make Christ more real. That is why the apostles did not understand the crucifixion until after Pentecost. St. Paul goes so far as to say that no one can call Jesus Lord except by the Spirit. Oh yes, you can pronounce the word Jesus, but you do not know that Jesus is the Christ, the Son of God, the Savior of the world, the Lord of the universe, except by the Holy Spirit. If you believe in the divinity of Christ by this time, it is through the Holy Spirit that you believe, not through any words of mine. I am giving to you only certain motives of credibility. But the full assurance of it comes from the Spirit. As the telescope reveals not itself, but the stars beyond, so the Holy Spirit reveals not himself, but Christ. Just think how we are able in this age of ours to communicate with distant parts of the earth thanks to electric or light waves. And why cannot, therefore, our Lord, who dwells in heaven, be within whispering distance of us through his Holy Spirit? So our blessed Lord, as he said, was not going to leave us orphans. He said to his apostles, "It is only for a short time that I am with you, my children. I will not leave you orphans." And then he promised his Spirit that would abide with them forever. And that Spirit, he said, was to be another comforter. He was their comfort on earth. And now his Spirit would be their comfort, their paraclete, their advocate. Listen to the words of our Lord. I will ask the Father, and he will give you another Comforter, one who would dwell with you forever. It is the truth-giving Spirit, for whom the world can find no room, because it cannot see him, cannot recognize him. Our Lord is here saying that the world cannot understand the Holy Spirit because the world goes only by the evidence of the eyes and the ears, cannot see the Holy Spirit. In these words to our Lord, it's manifesting to us that he spoke to us from without, but the Holy Spirit would speak to us from within. Does that mean that the Holy Spirit is to be a substitute for Christ? No. The Holy Spirit will make Christ more real than ever. Hear the words of our Lord. And that day you shall know that I am in the Father, and you in me, and I in you. How would he be in us? By revealing his hidden excellence in our hearts. That is why St. Paul said, if we have known Christ according to the flesh, we know him so no longer. Because now we know him in another way. We know him through the Holy Spirit. Therefore, the Holy Spirit, as our Lord said, will bear witness to him, not to himself. One almost gets the impression as if the different persons of the Trinity were hiding. It is almost as if the Father hid himself for the sake of the Son who revealed him. And it almost seems as if the Son were now hiding himself for the sake of the Holy Spirit. And the Holy Spirit seems to hide himself too, for he does not manifest himself. The word hiding is not a proper word to use. We can make our idea clear by quoting the words of our blessed Lord. He will not utter a message of his own. He will utter the message that has been given to him. And he will make plain to you what is to come. The Holy Spirit, therefore, witnesses not to himself, but to the Son. That is why only those who have the Spirit understand Christ. You will often hear people say, oh, Jesus was a great teacher. Really, he and Lincoln and Plato have done a great deal for the world. If we wanted to solve all of our economic and social problems, all we would have to do is read the Beatitudes of Jesus. People who talk that way do not understand that Jesus is the Christ, the Son of God, the Redeemer of the world. For them, Jesus is just another man. Why do they not know him? Because they do not have the Spirit. And why do they not have the Spirit? Because they have not obeyed the law of God that they knew. However little, or however much it was. As our Lord said, you love me, keep my commandments. Then the Holy Spirit will manifest himself to us. The purpose of the Holy Spirit then is that of an artist. He draws a picture of our Lord on the canvas. He makes him real to us so that we understand him. And just as the artist stays outside of the canvas, so the Holy Spirit is staying outside of the Christ whom he reveals to us. To be filled with the Spirit is to be filled, therefore, with Christ, so that we put on the mind of Christ, we put on the will of Christ. And there's nothing in the gospel that gives us an answer to many of the problems of life and the difficulties of the day. If we were just simply to imitate the life of our blessed Lord as is found in the gospel, we would all have to be carpenters. How then do we know what to do? Through the Spirit of Christ. that manifest to us what we are to do in each and every circumstance. The proper word to say, the right action to do, the kind of charity to perform. Now this Spirit of Christ that is in our soul, we say manifest Christ to us. St. Paul uses the example of the human mind to make clear the Holy Spirit. St. Paul asks, how do we know the thoughts of another person? Well, it's because we have a soul and a spirit just as he has. Engineers understand engineers, and brokers understand brokers, and students of the same college understand students of the same college. Why? Because they all have the same spirit. They're human to begin with, and then they have the spirit of engineers and brokers and so forth. Well, how do we understand Christ? Because we have the Spirit of Christ. That is why those who share that Spirit understand one another so readily. The natural spirit, the purely human spirit, the spirit that is not yet holy,

of God, for they are foolishness unto him, and neither can he know them, because they are spiritually discerned. To try to teach people about Christ and the mysteries of our holy faith is almost like trying to teach a blind man color, unless those people are ready to receive the Spirit of Christ himself. Now converts who take instruction come to know that Jesus is our Lord. Where do they learn it? From the Spirit. The very first lesson that we gave in this course, we said that one becomes interested in the church simply because he's received a grace that illumined his mind and strengthened his will. Now the Holy Spirit does that. The Holy Spirit woos the soul, draws it to a closer fellowship, to more intimate union, becomes our sanctifier, just as the Father is our Creator and the Son is our Redeemer. This is one of the fruits of the Spirit in our daily lives. Now we come to another, namely the Holy Spirit in relationship to our understanding of sin. The night of the Last Supper, our Blessed Lord said that the Holy Spirit would convict us of sin. The Spirit will come, our Lord said, and it will be for him to prove the world wrong about sin. They have not found belief in me. When do we come to a real understanding of sin? Our Lord says here, through the Holy Spirit. No one really grasps the evil of sin if he thinks it is just the breaking of a law. When we have the Spirit of Christ, we understand that sin is doing harm to one we love. That is why the crucifixion is the manifestation of sin. That, as our Lord said, is unbelief in its essence. The absolute refusal to have the love and the blessings of God. Now the Holy Spirit reveals to us that sin is the refusal to accept that deliverance purchased by Christ. And nothing but the Spirit can convince us really of sin. How often, for example, our conscience can be smothered by repeated evil actions. We rationalize our evil deeds. Public opinion sometimes even approves of sin. But the Spirit, when the Holy Spirit is in us, reveals to us that all unbelief is sin. That sin in some way is tied up with the crucifixion, with the cross. Then we begin to understand that the cross is a kind of an autobiography. We can see our own lives there, our pride in the crown of thorns, our avarice in the nailing of hands, our flight from grace in the pinioned feet, our rebellious loves in the pierced side, and our disrespect of the body and the flesh that was hanging from him like purple rags. Blood is the ink, and his skin is the parchment, and our sins constitute the writing. Every sinner, therefore, as the Spirit of Christ, always thinks of sins in relationship to the crucifixion. And then, our Blessed Lord becomes our hope. So there is nothing like, therefore, the enlightened conscience, in which we are not under a law. Actually, we're not. Those who really love Christ, we're beyond it. The Holy Spirit gives us a sense of holiness, and holiness is separation from the world. So St. Paul says that his conscience was enlightened by the Holy Spirit. Whenever, therefore, we do wrong, it is not the law, it's not the commandments,

0: spirit that tells us that we are breaking off a relationship with love. That is why St. Paul tells us that as often as we sin, we crucify Christ anew in our hearts. Therefore, the life of a true Christian is not so much concerned with the avoidance of sin. We're beyond that. Rather, it is an attempt to reproduce in ourselves the life of Christ. As our Lord said of his Heavenly Father, all things that are pleasing to him, that I do. And so we say to the Trinity, all things that are pleasing to God, that we do. That constitutes our attitude towards sin, and that is done through the inspiration of the Holy Spirit. I propose in this lesson to mention many other effects of the Holy Spirit in our lives, but we may have time in this half hour for just one more. And perhaps we will talk about the Holy Spirit in relationship to the body, because hardly anyone ever thinks of that. St. Paul says, "Know you not that your body is the temple of God, and the Holy Spirit dwelleth in you?" How does our body become the temple of God? Well, because it is made holy by the indwelling of the Father, Son, and Holy Spirit in our soul. Remember that when our blessed Lord went into the temple of Jerusalem, drove out the buyers and the sellers, the Pharisees asked him for a sign that he had authority to do that. And our blessed Lord said, "Destroy this temple, and in 3 days I will rebuild it." He was not referring to that earthly material temple that was in the course of the construction under Herod. He was referring to the temple of his body. What is a temple? A temple is a place where God dwells. And since he was the Son of God in the flesh, therefore his body was the supreme temple. Now, in an analogical way, our body, when we are in the state of grace and possess the life of Christ in our soul, also becomes a temple. It is therefore the Holy Spirit that gives medicine its dignity. The truly spiritual man cannot treat a sick person as a guinea pig. Our Lord has a double glory. One with the Father, where he's glorified at the right hand, but also he's glorified in us. Our Lord said, "The Holy Spirit shall glorify me." The Holy Spirit glorifies him in us by making us witnesses to Christ, declaring him in our mind and our actions. Let therefore the practical result of this lesson be to pray to the Holy Spirit that you may know Christ, the fullness of his gospel, and the love of the Father. That you may understand that he is the source of power, the Holy Spirit. For our Lord said, "I will send you power from on high." Every day of my priestly life, I pray for that power of the Holy Spirit. A power that is not human, a power that is not physical, a power that is not intellectual, but rather a power that comes solely from living the Christ life, a power to influence people, power to impress you now, as you listen to me, about the divinity of the Holy Spirit. And if then, in the course of this lesson, I have given to you any deeper comprehension of the beautiful love of the Trinity, of the Father who created us and sent his Son, of the Son who redeemed us, and of the Holy Spirit who sanctified us and makes of our body a temple of God, I say, if I have done anything to give you a closer understanding of the beauty of the Spirit of Christ, then I trust that you will, in gratitude, sometime say a little prayer to the Holy Spirit for me, that I may more and more in mind and heart and body show forth the
1: This commandment, the third commandment, is like the others, not insofar as it is a precept of the ceremonial law, but only as it is a natural and moral precept. The worship of God and the practice of religion, which it comprises, have the natural law for their basis. Nature prompts us to give some time of worship to God. Keep holy the Sabbath. So Holy Mother Church says, by her precept, go to Mass. Nature requires some time to be given to necessary functions of the body, to sleep, repose, and the like. So she also requires that some time be devoted to the mind, to refresh itself by the contemplation of God, reaching for Him. Otherwise, we become like the beasts. Why is it that we have so many problems in this world? Men are not reaching for God and contemplating God. They contemplate material things. They spend so much time immersed in material things, they become very base. They become much like beasts and not much better. We have to be thinking of God. We have to be contemplating Him, because we are not just a body. We are also a soul. And we're meant to go.
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3: Our Lord asks this question in the Gospel, which is easier to say? Is it easier to say, your sins are forgiven you? Or is it easier to say, arise and walk, to this paralyzed man? And of course, He means to show us that it's much easier just to say the first one, your sins are forgiven. No one can verify this statement or prove that that has taken place. But the statement, arise and walk, is much harder to say, because that statement can be proved, it can be verified.
4: If it indeed happens, then the words come from one who has this power of miracles, of healing. And so Christ begins with what is easier to say. First He says, your sins are forgiven. But then He proves that He can say that, and that it is really done, by saying what is harder. We can also turn the question around, however, and we can ask this: which of these is easier to believe? Is it easier to believe that sin is forgiven at a man's word? Or is it easier to believe that a miracle has happened when a sick man suddenly rises up and walks away? And here it's pretty obvious that the man walking is something tangible, something evident to our eyes. We see it. We would almost say it's not even really a question of belief. But the sins, that they are forgiven, who can see the soul of a man? We may or may not feel differently after these words are spoken, thy sins are forgiven. But this is no indication of the effect or lack of the effect of these words. So it is much harder, of course, to believe that one's sins are forgiven than that a paralyzed man can walk after a miracle. My dear seminarians, you have embarked on this road to the priesthood. And if you persevere and if you are ordained, you will be sent into a world that is sick, a world paralyzed by a disease of the soul. And the problem is, this world does not understand its sickness. And so it will clamor for you to heal it. In fact, for you to say what is hard to say, but easy to believe when it is done. It will clamor for you to say, arise and walk. And I'll even go a step further here and say that we will face as priests a great temptation to become what we are not. We will think we can become doctors or counselors or superheroes or whatever you like, everything that we are not. We will be tempted that we can say to the poor people, the sick people who come to us, arise and walk. And this temptation is all the more attractive because we think to ourselves what a marvelous effect this would be if this miracle could be performed at my word. Wouldn't that be a great proof that Christ is king? Wouldn't it be a great proof of his divinity and his power?
3: Saw these sick people no longer sick at all, but happy and without their afflictions. The miracle would be undeniable, so we think. But the fact of the matter is, if you are ordained, and we as priests, we are not given this power of healing by miracle. And we are not given some kind of infused knowledge to become doctors or counselors or superheroes. He breathed upon them and he said, "Receive the Holy Ghost, whose sins you forgive are forgiven." These words, "thy sins are forgiven," are much easier to say, but much, much harder to believe. And the problem is our lack of faith, or rather that we mix things up, that we confound faith, which is a supernatural virtue, with natural power or natural qualities. And what we have to realize, and what our Lord teaches us very clearly in the Gospel, and in the Gospel of today especially, is that the sickness which paralyzes the world is not firstly that of the palsy, as we say in the English translation, that of this paralysis. And our Lord is clear about that. When the sick man is lowered into the room, the physician of souls diagnoses him correctly. And he says, first of all, what is true, "thy sins are forgiven you." This is the first sentence coming from the doctor of souls. And our Lord realizes very clearly, it's not the physical paralysis that's the problem. That's not what needs the solution. It's the man's soul that is wounded, that is sick, that is paralyzed.
4: And the paralysis is, of course, sin. And for that reason, that man needs our Lord Jesus Christ, or we can say much better, the world needs the priest, not necessarily the doctor. The
3: world needs the priest, but needs a real priest. One who is supernatural, one who is a channel of grace that remains unseen. The world needs the priest then to say what is easy to say, but the world needs the priest to believe what he says, to believe in these words, which is much harder. If we put this another way, Christ can always find as many doctors and counselors and so on as he wishes. But remember that sentence, will the Son of Man find faith when he returns? He doesn't ask, will the Son of Man find a doctor when he returns to heal this poor man? Will the Son of Man find faith when he comes back to earth? Faith, we might say, to repeat again and again, ego te absolvo. I absolve you of your sins. To repeat those words again and again, and still to believe the power of those words. Or to repeat the words of the Mass, Opus Enim Corpus Meum, or the words of baptism, or the words of any of the other sacraments. This is what Christ is looking for, and this is what the world needs. Let us really make no mistake. Arise and walk, even as our Lord says it and performs the miracle, is merely to help the unbelief of that people. Or, if it's said it another way, to help them to look and to listen to the other statement. Your sins are forgiven. Take courage. Take faith. Your sins are forgiven. To help that people confess that Christ has come to heal sinners. And we come back to our problem then, our problem of faith. At the end of the day, it's really the faith, that supernatural virtue that is hard. But it is really faith that saves us. And it saves us from every disease because it places us in the hands of the Savior,
4: of the true physician of souls. Once again, dear seminarians, you are here at the seminary to increase your faith. And every day you spend at the seminary is this opportunity to make this act of faith. And that's easy to say, but hard to do, hard to believe, especially at the seminary, because every day you do the same relatively easy things. How much more wonderful it would be if when you received a specific order, when you put on the cassock, there would be some kind of miraculous transformation. Suddenly you were gifted with special powers of oratory or mystical graces of prayer or what have you. But greater than all of these things is faith and charity. In other words, what is hidden, what begins as the least of all the seeds that go to make up our personality and ourselves. The seminary, then, is not going to be something hard to say but miraculous. It's something easy to do day after day after day, but very hard to believe that this is the way to be transformed. Very hard to believe that this is the cure of all of our problems, and this is the way to become a priest that the world needs. It's a time, then, to really let Christ do this inward work through the daily life, through the daily tasks. And it's the time to surrender also our all-too-human desire to see or to feel our progress. And we surrender that because we really do believe, as we say at the Mass all the time, Domine non sum dignus, Lord, I am not worthy, but at your word, my soul shall be healed. At that word, thy sins are forgiven. My soul shall be healed. I come back one more time to what I said before. The world is in need of the priest. The priest is the man of faith, the man of prayer.
3: He's not a doctor, a counselor, a superhero, or anything like that. He says what is easy to say, but he believes it. That's not easy. That's hard. So let us pray today as we always pray to our Lord for many priests and many holy priests, many priests that are men of faith and men of prayer.

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1: In the name of the Father, and of the Son, and of the Holy Ghost, amen. Dear Reverend Father, dear brothers and seminarians, dear faithful, the whole of today's Mass for this fourth Sunday after Pentecost, from start to finish, from introit to post-communion, emphasizes to us that we are creatures, that we depend entirely upon God. That's why the introit says that all of our light and safety comes from God. The offertory says that we are dead without the light of God. The epistle says that all of creation is groaning, waiting for the glory that comes from God. The communion says that God is our foundation, our refuge, our strength, our liberator. The gospel has the story of these fishermen who on their own labor are able to catch nothing, but with the help of God, they are able to take in this immense haul of fish, and so on. The entire theme, as they say, of the propers of this Mass emphasize our dependence, our utter dependence upon God as His creatures. And really, I think if we could sum up all of the problems that our world experiences today, we could say simply that they come from a refusal of human beings to be children of God. People today don't want to acknowledge that they are creatures, though it's an obvious fact. Society does not want to acknowledge that it is a creature. Nations, secular democracies, do not want to acknowledge that they are creatures. And really, only when peoples, societies, and nations are willing to once more acknowledge that they receive everything, absolutely everything from God, can our human race be healed from the sickness which it experiences today. I think we as Catholics, because we breathe in the air of the environment of this world in the 21st century, we really have to be continually on our guard that we not be corrupted by this spirit of independence from God that characterizes our world. We have to examine ourselves on a regular basis, whether we are living as creatures or whether we are living as if we were gods, as if, in fact, we have all power and we are uncreated. In short, it's important for us to make sure that we as Catholics have a spirit of religious dependence upon God. This is really the fundamental aspect of our relationship with God. It's the fundamental aspect of all religion, our willingness to acknowledge the basic truth that it is God who is our Creator, it is God who is our Father, it is God to whom we owe absolutely everything. Archbishop Lefebvre, he even goes so far as to say that holiness is dependence on our Lord Jesus Christ. The very essence of holiness is recognizing this dependence and living this dependence that we have on God. The Archbishop, he spoke those words when he was giving a recollection to his priest in Paris in November of 1984. And the entire subject of the recollection that he gave was this religious dependence that I'm speaking about. And today in this sermon, I do not want so much to speak myself as I wish to impart to you these words and the spirit behind the words that the Archbishop pronounced on that occasion. The Archbishop was especially, because he was speaking to his priest, he was especially concerned that his priest manifest this spirit of dependence upon God in their apostolate. And so I think it's important that the seminarians be familiar with these words of his. But these words also, even though he was speaking to priests, these words also certainly have an application to the faithful in the decisions that they make in their lives and for their families. So the Archbishop, he begins by noting the particular blindness that we have while we are on this earth. We don't realize that we depend on God for everything. We seem to have the impression that we actually can do things on our own, somehow that we are autonomous from God in some respects. But in reality, of course, we are being held in existence every moment by God. God, right this moment, is willing us to exist. And if he didn't do that, we would just sort of fade back into nothingness. Every single breath that we take is taken in dependence upon God. And the fact is that we cannot realize this fully in our life. We can think about it as much as we want, but we will never really fully come to terms with this total dependence that we have on God. It's almost like it's too big for us. Our littleness is too big for us to grasp. And so we're always going to suffer from a certain illusion, a certain mental deceit by which we are convinced of our autonomy. And then one day we will die and we will come face to face with God himself. And that's when things will click. That's when we will fully realize that he is truly the source of everything for us. This is how the Archbishop puts it. He says, "I think that what is going to strike us most at the moment of our death is our dependence on God. We are going to say to ourselves, I did not know I was so dependent on God, that everything depended on our Lord Jesus Christ for my salvation. I did not realize. Now I am discovering the reality." And then we will regret not having spent our life in that total dependence on God, in that total dependence on our Lord Jesus Christ for our salvation and the salvation of souls. So the best thing for us to do right now in this life, while we have time, once we realize that we are in a certain illusion about our dependence, is that we try to take steps so that we can live our dependence more fully. Once we realize intellectually that this is correct, I am totally dependent upon God, we must try to act more as if we are actually his children, as if we really do receive everything from him. So how do we do this? Well, as I say, the Archbishop was really focused on the apostolic activity of his priest. And he wants to emphasize to these priests that they must be sure that everything they do in their apostolate is the will of God. They investigate and they determine whether or not this or that they want to do is the will of God. And he points out to these priests that there are really two mistakes that they can make in this regard. The first mistake is when the priest goes faster than divine providence. He anticipates divine providence without actually looking into divine providence. The priest launches into a project or an activity without first even asking whether God wants it or not. He doesn't even get to the stage of seeking to know whether it's the will of God. Here's what the Archbishop says. He says, "I think that there is a great danger in wanting to go faster than providence, in saying, well now, I'm going to do this. I absolutely have to do that. So I throw myself into it head first with all my zeal in order to make it happen. I do not say to myself enough, does God want it? Does he want it at this moment? Does he want it in this way, at that speed? Would he not want me to reflect a little more, or else that I wait a little longer so that his will might be accomplished more than my own? Because if I do my own will, I run the risk of not doing God's will. Then afterwards, I should not be surprised if the will of God has not been accomplished as well as I would have liked." So the first danger that the Archbishop points out is a certain naturalism, doing things automatically without even thinking about whether God wants them or not. And so the Archbishop warns his priests that in all of their enthusiasm that they have to convert souls, there can be a great deal of purely natural zeal. And so they have to be careful. They have to make sure they're working on the supernatural plane. They have to make sure they investigate the will of God before they act. The second danger is more subtle. It involves a situation where a priest is looking to do the will of God. He actually is consulting the will of God, but he's consulting the will of God in the wrong way. He has the wrong criterion by judging what the will of God is. The priest assumes that because he's been ordained a priest, and so he's been anointed from on high in this role to do the work of God, therefore, everything that he wants necessarily is the will of God. Just by the fact that he's attracted to it, it's going to be the will of God. And the Archbishop refers to this as the subjective will of God, as distinguished from the objective will of God. So this subjectivism in the apostolate happens when a priest confuses his will with the will of God. Such a priest only uses that one criterion for determining God's will. He asks himself, do I want it? Do I want to do this? Do I want to do that? Does it attract me? And if the answer is yes, he concludes, well, God must want it. If I want it, God wants it. So this is his way of discerning the will of God. Is my will there? Then God's will is there. So this priest, this type of priest, judges wrongly. He has got the wrong judgment to determine the will of God. And as a consequence, he does not live in dependence on God. He rather follows his own will. He's doing his own thing. He's not doing God's thing. He does not serve God. He serves his own desires. And I don't have to tell you what the fruits of such an apostolate will be. What will be the fruits of such a priest? They will be bad fruits, because they will be personal fruits. He will lead people to himself. He will not lead people to God. He will not be another Christ. He will just be another man. He will lead people to promote his own cause rather than the cause of God. And perhaps the most dangerous aspect of the second danger is the fact that the priest will be convinced that he's doing the will of God. He will say, I investigated the will of God, and I determined the will of God. And so he will charge ahead full speed with the conviction that he is certainly acting on the supernatural level. He's certainly doing the will of God. He will think that he's serving someone other than himself, when in fact he will only be serving himself. And this is the disaster that arrives when our judgment is skewed, when our method for determining reality is wrong. So the Archbishop emphasizes to his priests in the course of the recollection that they must look for the objective will of God, not the subjective will. And the objective will of God is not determined by consulting our own desires. We don't ask, what do I want, in order to find the objective will of God. It's rather determined by consulting the desires of others. And the objective will of God is not determined by looking within ourselves. It's determined by looking outside of ourselves. So there are two main objective criteria that need to be consulted for us to be able to say that something is the will of God. The first criterion is the will of our superior. And the second one is God's arrangement of the circumstances. Sort of, we look at the events, what happens if they're pointing in a certain direction. Once our superior has given his approval and things seem to be falling in place in a providential way, we can conclude that it's the will of God. So the Archbishop provides an example as follows. He says, people ask you to open a chapel in such and such a place where there are many faithful. You are already overworked. But then circumstances arise, showing you a few possible vocations, and then your superior comes and he says, that could be very good. Little by little, the objective circumstances beyond your own will and nearly against your will, are truly pushing you to do something in that domain. So in the end, you make the decision to open the chapel. What you do is going to be blessed by God because it was not your personal will at the origin of the decision. It truly is God who showed you objectively his will, and even if your health has to suffer, well then, God will give you health. Have confidence. Since it is truly God who is asking you to do it, he will give you the means. And I don't think I have to remind you that this is exactly the way in which the Archbishop established the Society of St. Pius X, almost against his will. People were pushing him to do it. And he said, slow down. I need to look into the circumstances. I'm too old to do this. He was giving all these excuses. And then finally, he asked the approval of the local superior, the local bishop. He got the bishop's approval, and everything fell in place. And he was convinced because of that, that he had discerned the objective will of God, and so it was God's will for him to start the Society of St. Pius X. Now, sometimes in the seminary, the seminarians don't realize that they're actually being trained to seek out the objective will of God. And that this training is a major part of their formation. It's one of the most important parts of your formation to learn the habit of seeking out the objective will of God. That's the reason for all these permissions that have to be obtained. Seminarians have to consult the rector or the spiritual director about their holidays, about their spiritual reading, about how they should use their study time, about so many of these things. And this is not because the spiritual director is on a power trip. He just loves to exercise authority. It's not a mere formality. It's not some sort of external ritual that we perform in order to say, oh, you know, I had a traditional formation because I had to ask permission for everything. But really, it's a question of living the fact that we are dependent creatures, that we need to consult the will of God in all that we do, and that consulting the will of God is different from consulting ourselves. And the primary thing that we hope for as professors here at the seminary, as the ones who are charged with forming the seminarians, the primary thing that we hope for is that when a seminarian is ordained a priest and he goes out into the world to save souls, that he will do the will of God. That in all of his activities, he will be doing the will of God and not his own will. But for him to be able to do the will of God, he has to know how to find the will of God. And to find the will of God, he has to develop the habit, this habit of consulting his superior, of judging what God wants of him on the basis of what the superior says and how things turn out, not on the basis of his own desires. And ultimately, we're not just wanting for our future priests to have this spirit of dependence. We want everyone to have this spirit of dependence. We want all Catholics to have this spirit of dependence. We want all Catholics to have this ability to make a prudential judgment in their life as to what is the objective will of God for them. And so the seminarians have to understand that part of their future mission will be to form the spirit of the faithful, to provide them this same spirit of dependence on God that hopefully they have received at the seminary. In other words, they're meant to develop this spirit at the seminary, not only so that they can have it themselves, but also so that they can communicate it to you faithful. This is precisely what the Archbishop said to his priest back in 1984. Here's what he said. We have to be in God's dependence. And the goal of our apostolate will be to bring families into that same dependence. We are going to be teaching souls that dependence on God, that dependence on our Lord Jesus Christ. We have to possess that spirit of dependence, religious dependence in ourselves as priests, and we have to teach the faithful how to live that religious dependence. And that's, in a sense, the essence of our formation of the faithful, to teach them how to do religion. And this is why priests are always slowing people down in their decisions. Say a young woman wants to get married, and she comes to the priest, and the priest says, "Have you consulted your family? Have you prayed about it? Have you considered deeply whether this young man has the qualifications of a proper husband?" Or perhaps a family is upset. Something's happened at the Catholic school where their children go to school, and they want to remove their children from the school. And the priest says, "Slow down. Let's reflect about this. Have you considered the impact on your child? Have you spoken to others about your decision? Have you considered how this decision will affect your long-term future?" We need to make sure that we go through the proper steps of consulting others who are wise, of looking at the circumstances, of praying about it, so that we do not simply follow our own desires as the people of the world do. So the hope is that the faithful will slowly but surely themselves learn the same supernatural habits that the priests were taught at the seminary, in which hopefully they are living. In the end, it's so important for all of us that we desire greatly to do the will of God. We are all objectively in a state of total dependence on God as our Creator and our Redeemer. But there are so many things that keep us from living according to God's plan for us, especially our haste in making decisions, our tendency to give ourselves over to our passions, our failure to look for the objective will of God rather than just looking for what we want. And the last thing we want to happen is that we come to the end of our days in this life and we realize that we have followed much more our own will than followed the will of God. That's the last thing that we want to happen. And so we must try to practice this very careful discernment of the will of God, this very careful objective judgment as to what God wants. And so to foster this spirit of dependence, we must have a great recourse to Our Lady, the Blessed Virgin Mary, because of the fact that for us creatures, she who was a creature was a very model of this dependence of a creature on her Creator. The Archbishop says, in this exact same conference, he says that she had the attitude of dependence almost by nature, since she did not have original sin. She did not so much have this temptation to make ourselves autonomous from God, to reject this reality of us being dependent upon God. So let us go to her with a great confidence. Let us ask her to teach us how to imitate her, to teach us how to say with her help to God those words that she pronounced, "Behold, the servant of the Lord, be it done unto me according to thy word." In the name of the Father, and of the Son, and of the Holy Ghost. Amen.
2: This commandment, the third commandment, is like the others, not insofar as it is a precept of the ceremonial law, but only as it is a natural and moral precept. The worship of God and the practice of religion, which it comprises, have the natural law for their basis. Nature prompts us to give some time of worship to God. Keep holy the Sabbath. So Holy Mother Church says, by her precept, go to Mass. Nature requires some time to be given to necessary functions of the body, to sleep, repose, and the like. So she also requires that some time be devoted to the mind, to refresh itself by the contemplation of God, reaching for Him. Otherwise we become like the beasts. Why is it that we have so many problems in this world? Men are not reaching for God and contemplating God. They contemplate material things. They spend so much time immersed in material things, they become very base, they become much like beasts, and not much better. We have to be thinking of God, we have to be contemplating Him, because we are not just a body. We are also a soul, and we're meant to go.
3: 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Today, we're joined by Father Paul Robinson, the prior of St. Isidore's in Denver, Colorado. Last episode, we learned from Father Franks about the background of modernism. And today, in our explanation of modernist thought, we'll see how this modernist ideology twists the very nature of religion. We'll take a look back at more recent history and see how the Pachamama and Assisi scandals have their root in the exact same errors that Pope St. Pius X warned the Catholic Church about in his groundbreaking encyclical, Pascendi. If you'd like to learn more about this series we're doing on the crisis in the Church, or go back and revisit our previous 10 episodes, or if you want to support this project, please visit sspxpodcast.com/crisis. Now, we'll turn to our conversation with Father Robinson.
4: We are tackling just a small topic today, modernism. Nothing big. We have just finished talking with our priest, with Father Ruder and Father Loop, about liberalism. So now we're going into modernism. And if you had asked me probably 10, 15 years ago, I would have said, well, liberalism means you're liberal and modernism means you just like new things and modern things and innovative things. But we can trace modernism's effects pretty clearly to a lot of things that are happening in our church today. Even things like, for instance, the Pachamama scandal or the Assisi scandal that we've already talked about in some of these podcasts. Would it be fair to say that those are a result of modernism?
5: Yes, it definitely would, Andrew. And maybe I can just make a little bit of a distinction for our viewers between liberalism and modernism. Okay. Liberalism is an error about the will. It makes the human will supreme. And that's how you get to the situation where whatever anybody wants, they have a right to do effectively. That's definitely a characteristic of our society today. Modernism is more based on what's called rationalism. And I will get into that in great detail. But let me just say that for now, modernism is more connected with what we call rationalism, and liberalism is more connected with making the will, not the intellect, the primary thing. I think there's definitely a connection between Pachamama idols appearing in the Vatican Gardens and Pope John Paul II and Pope Benedict XVI getting together with members of all the religion and modernism as a system. I think it's going to take us a bit of work to get there because we have to understand the system of modernism. But I think it's a very fruitful discussion. You know, I think something that traditional Catholics can sometimes do is just throw out that term modernism on people. It just means badness effectively. Right. But it's important for us to know exactly, precisely what it means. It just doesn't mean any old heresy. There is a whole system there that needs to be understood before we can apply the term correctly. I don't think I'm a modernist. I have been called a modernist before,
4: I think all of us have at some point. I mean, you can't be really a traditional Catholic without someone at some point calling you a modernist. So it's kind of a badge of courage, a badge of honor.
5: Exactly. So it's not actually meant to be a catch-all term for badness, but there is a system there. So let me just try to explain a little bit of where it comes from. It started in the 19th century, the second half of the 19th century. There was this movement of rationalism, which basically tried to reduce everything, all knowledge, to the realm of human reason. It tried to define, sort of delineate this area of knowledge and truth that of what exactly exists and constrain it to the boundaries of human reason. So whatever is beyond human reason, whatever is not knowable by human beings is by definition not true or does not exist. Okay. And one of the reasons for rationalism is the fact that science was really increasing. The scientific knowledge was very much increasing. And people were amazed at what they were discovering, and it was overturning previous beliefs. And when that happened, people were beginning to think, well, maybe everything we've considered is wrong from the past, and we should just completely get rid of that and base all of our knowledge and all truth, sort of start from scratch, base all knowledge and all truth on just what we can obtain from the senses, and just say that's the only thing that's true. And of course, what that does to religion is it means that since religion is by definition about things that are beyond human reason, it makes religion unknowable or God mm-hmm. unknowable, because we're defining that as beyond human reason. And by the fact that we're saying the only thing that can possibly be true is what's within the scope of human reason, then God is at the very least unknowable and quite possibly doesn't exist at all.
4: Okay, so that's rationalism. It's this belief that anything, for anything to be true, it has to be touched, smelled, tasted, seen, some sort of the senses, and then that leads into this broader, or maybe this bigger issue of modernism.
5: Yes, so that's the starting point for modernism.
4: Okay,
5: they accept this modern idea. That all knowledge must be reduced to what can be obtained through the senses, and what is beyond that is unknowable. So that's what Pius X says in his famous encyclical on modernism, Pascendi. He starts off at the beginning. It's a difficult encyclical to read, but it's absolutely and utterly brilliant, because it really clarifies to the highest degree possible what modernism is about. And he says the foundational assumption of modernism is that agnosticism about the religious aspects of things, that we cannot know that what is beyond human reason is ever true. We can never reach that. So we as Catholics, we have a very different perspective. We can say, I can be certain about the existence of God. I can be certain, or at least morally certain, that Jesus Christ is God, that he rose from the dead, that the doctrines of the Catholic Church are true. And I can receive this information from the outside by sources other than sense knowledge. I can receive it, for instance, from the testimony of someone who's trustworthy, and that will count. But they say that doesn't work under our new scheme of what is knowable and what is true. That you can't see God, you can't see our Lord's resurrection, or you can't. It's beyond human reason to conceive someone rising from the dead. So we're just not going to. We can't approach religion from that way, from that traditional perspective, where you pick up the catechism and you believe these truths that come to you from the outside.
4: Now I have a quick clarification. You said that the foundation of religious philosophy is agnosticism. Is that agnosticism? Is that a different? Is that different than what we would commonly phrase as someone who is agnostic? So in my day-to-day life, I would use the term agnostic for someone who is not necessarily an atheist, someone who doesn't believe that God exists at all. But an agnostic is someone who believes that God exists, but we just don't really know him. Is that kind of the same thing, or is agnosticism something completely separate?
5: That's something very similar to what you just expressed, where God may exist, but there's no way for me to know it. I have no faculties as a human being to know from observing the reality outside of me whether God exists. And so I can't conclude to his existence. Whereas I say, traditionally, the church has always said, no, you can conclude definitively from information you receive from the outside that God exists, that the Catholic faith is true, that the propositions that are represented in my catechism are true, you know, all these things. So when the modernist starts off by saying all those pieces of information from the outside are not trustworthy, or at least my mind is not able to conclude definitively, it prevents the church from teaching us. It prevents us from using our faculties of mind to observe the nature around us and use metaphysical arguments to conclude that God exists. So effectively, everything from the outside, all information from the outside about religion is inconclusive. And so what you have to do then, if you can't go to the outside, what you have to do is turn to the inside. That's what many people would understand modernism as being, where you look within inside yourself, and you have this need for the divine, and you might come into contact with something really stunning. You're looking at a sunset, or you're looking at the beauty of a rose, and you have this feeling in you that what you're looking at is somehow connecting you with something higher, and then you search your feelings when you're moved by seeing the rose or the sunset, and you think, maybe there's a God. Maybe God is revealing himself within my lower intestines or something, you know? I think it's God who's moving me right now, because I've never had this feeling before that's so incredible.
4: The agnostic, the modernist would say, you know, there's no way of knowing anything anymore. We have no moral proofs. We have no, we can't really believe external revelation. Show it to me. We've kind of devolved into this realm of, well, everyone's being a Missourian. Right. Show me.
5: Yes.
4: Right.
5: Yeah, show me religion.
4: Proven to me. Exactly. So that's the modernist idea of things. And in Pascendi, how does Pope St. Pius X respond to that?
5: Oh, well, he definitely condemns it. He points out that we have to believe that God can be proved from the evidence that we receive from outside, that metaphysical arguments work. In other words, I can look at reality around me, see that it's limited, and see that limited reality needs some self-existing cause for it to exist at all. I can use those arguments, and they can be definitive. That's part of the oath against modernism. Pius X actually put in the oath against modernism that the person pronouncing those has to say, I believe that metaphysical arguments for God work. I mean, it's not in those words, but
4: right.
5: I profess that I believe that metaphysical arguments for God work. I hold what the Vatican Council holds, that we can trust external revelation, that we can trust the motives of credibility that the Church gives us. She gives us these certain arguments that the miracles of our Lord are conclusive, that he is God, and that these are sufficient food for my mind to conclude that he is God and the Catholic faith is the true faith.
4: One of the next points that Pope St. Pius X talks about is this term vital immanence. Can you explain what that means and how that fits into this problem of modernism?
5: Sure. So if you cannot reach God from the outside, then necessarily the only way to get to God is through subjective feelings. And their idea of vital immanence, vital just means living. Immanence means from within. So there's this life from within. They hypothesize that there's this life from within. They look at human beings and they say every human being is kind of aching for the divine. How do they know that? Well, they look through history and they see that almost every culture has been religious. And they're scratching their head and they're like, why is every culture religious? And they say, well, it must be because all human beings have a need for the divine. They want to believe that there is something divine out there. There's something higher than them. It gives them meaning. And what happens in this mythology that they make up about human beings is that human beings have religious experiences like the one with the rose that I described, where they're overwhelmed. And then this need for the divine in the subconscious is activated. And we have these new feelings that are stirred up within us, and we're taken out of ourselves. And then what we do is we make an act of faith. We examine our feelings and we say, wow, I've never felt like that ever before. This must be something beyond the reality around me. I think that might have been a divine being working with.

0: liberalism, this idea of I'm going to posit my own belief about something onto something else. And then here with modernism, what you just explained to us, Father, this vital imminence of, well, I have this feeling, and so I'm going to externalize some sense of a deity, because in both places, both in liberalism with concepts and thoughts and knowledge and ideas, and with modernism with an idea of the divine, it's both starting inside man. You're not looking at the external and saying this is true or this is not true. It's starting from within, and it's backwards.
1: It is. So it de-objectifies religion. Religion is no longer an objective thing. It's a purely subjective thing. So by subjective thing, I mean it relies purely on the experience of the individual. It doesn't rely upon some external authority which everybody can refer to. You know, when you have the church, it's out there, and the catechism is out there, then everybody can look at the church and listen to the church and obey the church. It's something objective. There's an object for them to obey. But when it becomes subjective, it's all about your personal feelings. And I mean, I have my personal feelings. I might try to express them to someone else, but they haven't experienced it. And if someone comes to me with their personal feelings and says, I had this experience of God, you know, what can I say? I'm not going to say, well, no, you didn't. And they would say to me, well, you didn't experience it. How do you know? And believe it or not, this is how we come to something like Assisi and the Pachamama, because I didn't forget about that. There is a bit of a long road, but if you believe that all religion starts with this internal feeling and this activation of the need for the divine, that it's something purely subjective, is something based on feelings, and that God works that way with human beings, then what you would expect is you would go around the world and you would find peoples of having very different religious feelings and different expressions of God, different sensations of God, and that they would be expressing their sensations in their various religions. And also you would want to respect that. Just like mm-hmm. I would try to respect your recounting of your feelings. You went to McDonald's, you had a Happy Meal or whatever, and you said it tasted like this or it tasted like that. I mean, I would sure. say, okay, that's interesting. You go around the world, you go to the forest of the Amazon, and you see them worshiping Pachamama. And they were like, okay, so we had this need for the divine, and we had these feelings, and this is how we expressed it. And you would say, well, I mean, I have to respect that by the fact that they say that they had these experiences. And so the modern popes, they have looked at the religions of the world, especially John Paul II, and they've traveled to these different places. India, we've all seen the picture of John Paul II receiving the Talai, that red dot on his forehead. We've seen him kissing the Quran. We've seen him in Papua New Guinea, you know, with all these natives in their headgear, and not much else. But, you know, we've seen all those things. And the reason for it is he believed that he has to respect the manifestation of the divine that is appearing around the world. And the Catholicism might have a better manifestation of the divine, but ultimately, God is revealing himself to everybody.
0: Very interesting. It's reading through Pashendi, there's one section that people of today would probably say Pope St. Pius X is throwing some shade at the modernists, saying where he goes, modernist beliefs are so abstract, they can believe anything, everything, nothing is ordered. So what I'm going to do is put everything down very orderly in order to kind of defeat their argument. So he goes through point by point and says and combats what the modernists say. And he starts with, I believe he starts with revelation. Is that correct?
1: Yes. So, I mean, what Pius X wants to do in Pashendi is he wants to take every aspect of religion as we know it, faith, dogma, sacraments, sacred scripture, church, revelation, tradition. And he wants to show how you would understand those terms if you've reshaped it in the modernist image. If you start with this idea,

0: that all religion originates in a sensation of the divine within human beings. Well, where does church come from? What is faith in that situation? Where does sacred scripture come from? Who is Jesus Christ? What is revelation? What is dogma? So he tries to explain how those things would be viewed. You know, it's a very dangerous thing, Andrew. In a lot of Vatican II documents, post-conciliar documents, where they're using traditional terminology, they'll use words like faith or doctrine or revelation or tradition, and the thing is, they don't mean the same thing. We would suspect that they would mean the same thing they always mean, but the meaning has changed according to this new notion of religion as originating with the sense of the divine within human beings.
1: Wow, it's very interesting. So where does Pope St. Pius X go next here in Pashendi?
0: Well, he really tries to spell out in detail the entire process for a person coming to religion through vital eminence. And he goes into great detail, and he's presenting the modernist beliefs and with great accuracy. That's why the modernists would say, if you want to know modernism, read Pashendi of Pope St. Pius X. Probably didn't call him right. Saint, but... So he says, here's how it works. You have this feeling. We can take the example that's typically used of our Lord. Why did the apostles have faith in our Lord? Well, they would say, the modernists would say, that our Lord had the keenest sense of the divine of any human being. That need for the divine, the consciousness of the divine was working more strongly in him. And when people would come into contact with our Lord, they would have a religious experience just by being in his presence. And what they would do is they transfigure and disfigure the sensations that they're receiving. When they come into contact with that sunset, with the rose, or Jesus Christ, that those things are stirring up within them. And what they do is they take what they're seeing and they elevate it above its natural condition. They sort of divinize the thing, and they transfigure it, and then they disfigure it by attributing to it divine characteristics. And that's how they make their act of faith. They believe that this thing outside of them is divine because of the feelings that are within them. And that they even apply this to our Lord. And it's rather scandalous. The Pope Pius X is scandalized at what he's having to relate about their conception of Jesus Christ. They distinguish a Jesus Christ of history and a Jesus Christ of faith. The Jesus Christ of history is just the man that's accessible to human reason. And he's just like every other man. He walked in Galilee, you know, he was born in Nazareth. He was misunderstood. He was betrayed by the Jews. He was put to death. End of story. Then there's the Jesus of faith. And this is what the apostles, their feelings about him, how they've transfigured him. They raised him above his natural condition, and they disfigured him. They made him divine. They attributed divine characteristics to him. And they try to take the Gospels and separate those elements out. There's something that we can say is true, is definitely true. Science would say this is possible. And then we would say, okay, yeah, that's he probably did that. Yeah, I probably actually did that. And then there's another layer when it starts talking about Gospels, or it starts talking about him, miracles, starts talking about miracles and him raising people from the dead, or himself raising from the dead. And we would say that's just a projection of the faith of the apostles. It didn't really happen because it's beyond human reason. We just can't believe that anything that's beyond human reason can possibly exist.
1: So miracles, any sort of supernatural event is to the modernists either just it didn't happen and you were mistaken when you experienced it, or yeah, it just doesn't exist. I mean, that's how they would see supernatural events.
0: They would be at the very least agnostic about it. They would say, okay. Yeah, don't know if we should believe that. I can't reach any conclusion about it. What I can say is that the apostles had this faith. They had this belief that they had this religion working in them, where they would believe these things about Christ. And that's how they expressed their religious consciousness. And that's how Christianity originated. They were moved.
1: Does Pashendi kind of do, and this is a bit of a sidebar, but does Pashendi, when Pope St. Pius X is writing it, does he kind of take the tactic or the example of St. Thomas Aquinas, where he's basically trying to argue the point and then refutes it, and it's going through in this manner? Because as I'm reading through it, and like you said at the beginning, Father, it is difficult to read through. I was reading through it this week, getting ready for our interview, and I'm going, wait, Pope St. Pius X is saying that? That doesn't make sense. So it is a bit of a slog, because at some points he does almost take the side of the modernists, and sometimes he refutes it.
0: Yes. So throughout the encyclical, but I would say more in the beginning than later okay. on, but in the beginning of the encyclical, he will express their main philosophical position, and then either bring forward an argument from the magisterium, like the one I mentioned from Vatican II, saying this idea is condemned, or he will say point out how ridiculous their belief is. And I mean, let's face it, it's really, really ridiculous. To think that the apostles were on some sort of religious high and hallucinating about our right. Lord. And I mean, how many people do you know think that somebody rose from the dead, and they're on some religious high? I mean, if I were to meet such a person, I would be, nice to meet you, have a nice day, you know?
1: Right.
0: I think you need some help. People generally don't act that way. It's very rare. So to apply to the apostles and the first Christians this conception that they were just projecting on Christ all these divine attributes that were so extreme, him walking on water, him changing water to wine, him rising from the dead. And it's just effectively, they're not lying. In their mind, they're not lying. It's just they're so worked up with their religious feelings. They can't help but believe it. And for me, I find that very hard to believe. The Gospels are so sober. They're so plain in their prose. They're so direct in their prose. It's clear that there's not an attempt to exaggerate anything. It's very laconic. It's very just matter of fact. So it's not the writing of someone who's on some sort of religious drug trip, who they're just so taken out of themselves.
1: Right. So how else can we understand modernists and their approach to faith? And we're going to get into in our next episode, we're going to get into how a modernist Catholic acts, but still defining the modernist and modernism in and of itself. They would see, you know, the sacraments, the dogmas, all these things that the Church provides to its faithful as just manifestations of some interior belief. Is that kind of a broad synopsis?
0: That's correct. So the modernist would be someone who studies history, and he can't deny the facts. He can't deny the existence of Jesus Christ, what happened after he came, this incredible religious movement that took over the world, that actually happened. And so they got to go back and explain it. And they have to say, well, where did the dogmas of the Church come from? Where did the Church herself come from? Where did the sacraments come from? You know, where did this notion of revelation come from? What is tradition? And so they try to understand them from this optic that all religion originates in that need of the divine. And so they rework all of these notions. And it definitely becomes even more ridiculous at that point, because they just are so committed to rewriting the history as we understand it. And it has to be warped into this very bizarre view of what actually happened, that it all originated with religious experiences.
1: So when we're looking at dogma and faith, again, like you just said, the modernists would say, well, there's this need for some sort of religion. So the Church is fueling that, is giving people of faith that. And so to tie it back to where we started with Pachamama and with the Assisi gatherings, this is basically, again, a manifestation of modernism in action.
0: Definitely. So if God is, if every human being has this need for the divine, if that need for the divine is triggered when you come into contact with something sublime, and if that is the main thing, then God must be manifesting himself all over the place. And then dogma is something that comes later. Dogma is just you expressing your feelings. So we say, how could Pope John Paul II kiss the Quran? Well, if the Quran is just an expression of the religious feelings of the Muslims, then it should be respected to a certain degree.
1: Right. We can't say it's false because we don't know their interior feelings about religion.
0: Yes. And so if they're expressing their religious feelings in this way, who am I to judge? And on the contrary, I should respect these various manifestations. So what we do is we go around and we say, look, I, as a Catholic, I have these religious feelings, and I'm going to bear witness to them and tell you how they move me. And you tell me about your religion. I will respect your religious feelings. You will respect my religious feelings. And for John Paul II, this is the way we would build a civilization of love. We would go around the world. We would get religious people together. We would share our feelings. We would respect one another. And then you would have something of a paradise on earth, and that everybody would be very happy together. We would get along and so on. Don't think it works so well with the Muslims.
1: Right.
0: But that was the vision. And so Yes. So they feel this need to manifest externally their respect for these other religions. So that's why in the Vatican Gardens, Pope Francis would have these idols and want to show to the Amazonians. I'm not saying he believes in the idols, but he believes in the need to show respect to them, to show respect to the Amazonian people. If he just went there like we typically did, the missionaries typically did, and said, you know, these are false idols. The way you're practicing religion is wrong. You know, it cannot be right. There's an objective God who's different from these gods, and you need to stop doing that. That's how we would traditionally do it. But now with this new mindset, you go in there and you say, oh, this is how you do religion. I want to respect that because God works in this way.
1: Right. Oh, very interesting. Well, Father, thank you for giving us this background information on modernism and defining really what it is and going into some detail about it. And we're going to be talking with you next time on what is the, you know, how does modernism and Catholicism, how do those coexist, or how do they collide, and what happens when they do? Spoiler, not good stuff.
0: Beware.
1: Well, Father, thank you again for your time. I appreciate it.
0: Okay, thank you, Andrew.
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3: The divine praises and reparation of the sins of blasphemy. 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
4: Blessed be
3: His holy name.
4: Blessed be Jesus Christ, true God and true man.
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5: Blessed be the name of Mary, Virgin and Mother.
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5: Blessed be St. Joseph, her most chaste spouse.
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1: Sister Lucy said the following: "The Most Holy Virgin in these last times in which we live has given a new efficacy to the recitation of the rosary to such an extent that there is no problem, no matter how difficult it is, whether temporal or above all spiritual, in the personal life of each one of us, of our families, of the families of the world, or of religious communities, or even of the lives of peoples and nations, that cannot be solved by the rosary. There is no problem, I tell you, no matter how difficult it is, that we cannot resolve by the prayer of the Holy Rosary."
2: In the name of the Father, and of the Son, and of the Holy Spirit, amen. I believe in God, the Father Almighty, creator of heaven and earth, and in Jesus Christ, his only Son, our Lord, who was conceived by the Holy Spirit, born of the Virgin Mary, suffered under Pontius Pilate, was crucified, died, and was buried. He descended into hell. The third day he arose again from the dead. He ascended into heaven and sitteth at the right hand of God, the Father Almighty. From thence he shall come to judge the living and the dead. I believe in the Holy Spirit, the Holy Catholic Church, the communion of saints, the forgiveness of sins, the resurrection of the body, and life everlasting. Amen. Our Father who art in heaven, hallowed be thy name. Thy kingdom come, thy will be done on earth as it is in heaven.
3: Give us this day our daily bread, and forgive us our trespasses, as we forgive those who trespass against us. And lead us not into temptation, but deliver us from evil. Amen.
2: Hail Mary, full of grace, the Lord is with thee. Blessed art thou among women, and blessed is the fruit of thy womb, Jesus.
3: Holy Mary, Mother of God, pray for us sinners now and at the hour of our death. Amen.
2: Hail Mary, full of grace, the Lord is with thee. Blessed art thou among women, and blessed is the fruit of thy womb, Jesus.
3: Holy Mary, Mother of God, pray for us sinners now and at the hour of our death. Amen.
2: Hail Mary, full of grace, the Lord is with thee. Blessed art thou among women, and blessed is the fruit of thy womb, Jesus. Glory be to the Father, and to the Son, and to the Holy Spirit.
4: The Joyful Mysteries.
2: The Joyful Story. Through Gabriel, God told Mary that she was to be the mother of the Messiah. She was willing, and the Word was made flesh. Then the gracious Mary went to her sister Elizabeth, her aged kinswoman, who was also awaiting the birth of a son, John the Baptist. Months later in Bethlehem for the census, Mary brought forth her son, Jesus. 40 days after his birth, at his presentation in the temple, Jesus was taken into the arms of the saintly Simeon. At the age of 12, he was again brought to the temple and became separated from his parents for 3 days while about my father's business. The first joyful mystery, the Annunciation. Our Father who art in heaven, hallowed be thy name, thy kingdom come. Thy will be done on earth as it is in heaven.
3: Give us this day our daily bread, and forgive us our trespasses, as we forgive those who trespass against us. And lead us not into temptation, but deliver us from evil. Amen.
2: Hail Mary, full of grace, the Lord is with thee. Blessed art thou among women, and blessed is the fruit of thy womb, Jesus.
3: Holy Mary, Mother of God, pray for us sinners now and at the hour of our death. Amen.
2: Hail Mary, full of grace, the Lord is with thee. Blessed art thou among women, and blessed is the fruit of thy womb, Jesus. Hail Mary, full of grace, the Lord is with thee. Blessed art thou among women, and blessed is the fruit of thy womb, Jesus. Hail Mary, full of grace, the Lord is with thee. Blessed art thou among women, and blessed is the fruit of thy womb, Jesus.
3: Holy Mary, Mother of God, pray for us sinners now and at the hour of our death. Amen.
2: Hail Mary, full of grace, the Lord is with thee. Blessed art thou among women, and blessed is the fruit of thy womb, Jesus.
3: Holy Mary, Mother of God, pray for us sinners now and at the hour of our death. Amen.
2: Hail Mary, full of grace, the Lord is with thee. Blessed art thou among women, and blessed is the fruit of thy womb, Jesus.
3: Holy Mary, Mother of God, pray for us sinners now and at the hour of our death. Amen.
2: Hail Mary, full of grace, the Lord is with thee. Blessed art thou among women, and blessed is the fruit of thy womb, Jesus.
3: Holy Mary, Mother of God, pray for us sinners now and at the hour of our death. Amen.
2: Hail Mary, full of grace, the Lord is with thee. Blessed art thou among women, and blessed is the fruit of thy womb, Jesus.
3: Holy Mary, Mother of God, pray for us sinners now and at the hour of our death. Amen.
2: Hail Mary, full of grace, the Lord is with thee. Blessed art thou among women, and blessed is the fruit of thy womb, Jesus.
3: Holy Mary, Mother of God, pray for us sinners now and at the hour of our death. Amen.
2: Hail Mary, full of grace, the Lord is with thee. Blessed art thou among women, and blessed is the fruit of thy womb, Jesus.
3: Holy Mary, Mother of God, pray for us sinners now and at the hour of our death. Amen.
2: Glory be to the Father, and to the Son, and to the Holy Spirit.
3: As it was in the beginning, is now, and shall be,
5: world without end. O my Jesus, forgive us our sins, save us from the fires of hell, and lead all souls to heaven, but especially those most in need of your mercy.
2: The second joyful mystery, the visitation. Our Father who art in heaven, hallowed be thy name. Thy kingdom come, thy will be done on earth as it is in heaven.
3: Give us this day our daily bread, and forgive us our trespasses, as we forgive those who trespass against us. And lead us not into temptation, but deliver us from evil.
2: Amen. Hail Mary, full of grace, the Lord is with thee. Blessed art thou among women, and blessed is the fruit of thy womb, Jesus.
3: Holy Mary, Mother of God, pray for us sinners now and at the hour of our death. Amen.
2: Hail Mary, full of grace, the Lord is with thee. Blessed art thou among women, and blessed is the fruit of thy womb, Jesus.
3: Holy Mary, Mother of God, pray for us sinners now and at the hour of our death. Amen.
2: Hail Mary, full of grace, the Lord is with thee. Blessed art thou among women, and blessed is the fruit of thy womb, Jesus.
3: Holy Mary, Mother of God, pray for us sinners now and at the hour of our death. Amen.
2: Hail Mary, full of grace, the Lord is with thee. Blessed art thou among women, and blessed is the fruit of thy womb, Jesus.
3: Holy Mary, Mother of God, pray for us sinners now and at the hour of our death. Amen.
2: Hail Mary, full of grace, the Lord is with thee. Blessed art thou among women, and blessed is the fruit of thy womb, Jesus.
3: Holy Mary, Mother of God, pray for us sinners now and at the hour of our death. Amen.
2: Hail Mary, full of grace, the Lord is with thee. Blessed art thou among women, and blessed is the fruit of thy womb, Jesus.
3: Holy Mary, Mother of God, pray for us sinners now and at the hour of our death.
2: Hail Mary, full of grace, the Lord is with thee. Blessed art thou among women, and blessed is the fruit of thy womb, Jesus.
3: Holy Mary, Mother of God, pray for us sinners now and at the hour of our death. Amen.
2: Hail Mary, full of grace, the Lord is with thee. Blessed art thou among women, and blessed is the fruit of thy womb, Jesus.
3: Holy Mary, Mother of God, pray for us sinners now and at the hour of our death. Amen.
2: Hail Mary, full of grace, the Lord is with thee. Blessed art thou among women, and blessed is the fruit of thy womb, Jesus.
3: Holy Mary, Mother of God, pray for us sinners now and at the hour of our death. Amen.
2: Hail Mary, full of grace, the Lord is with thee. Blessed art thou among women, and blessed is the fruit of thy womb, Jesus.
3: Holy Mary, Mother of God, pray for us sinners now and at the hour of our death.
2: Glory be to the Father, and to the Son, and to the Holy Spirit.
3: As it was in the beginning, is now, and shall be, world without end.
5: O my Jesus, forgive us our sins, save us from the fires of hell, and lead all souls to heaven, but especially those most in need of your mercy.
2: The third joyful mystery, the Nativity. Our Father who art in heaven, hallowed be thy name. Thy kingdom come, thy will be done on earth as it is in heaven.
3: Give us this day our daily bread, and forgive us our trespasses, as we forgive those who trespass against us. And lead us not into temptation, but deliver us from evil. Amen.
2: Hail Mary, full of grace, the Lord is with thee. Blessed art thou among women, and blessed is the fruit of thy womb, Jesus.
3: Holy Mary, Mother of God, pray for us sinners now and at the hour of our death. Amen.
2: Hail Mary, full of grace, the Lord is with thee. Blessed art thou among women, and blessed is the fruit of thy womb, Jesus.
3: Holy Mary, Mother of God, pray for us sinners now and at the hour of our death. Amen.
2: Hail Mary, full of grace, the Lord is with thee. Blessed art thou among women, and blessed is the fruit of thy womb, Jesus.
3: Holy Mary, Mother of God, pray for
6: sinners now and at the hour of our death. Amen.
2: Hail Mary, full of grace, the Lord is with thee. Blessed art thou among women, and blessed is the fruit of thy womb, Jesus.
6: Holy Mary, Mother of God, pray for us sinners now and at the hour of our death. Amen.
2: Hail Mary, full of grace, the Lord is with thee. Blessed art thou among women, and blessed is the fruit of thy womb, Jesus.
6: Holy Mary, Mother of God, pray for us sinners now and at the hour of our death. Amen.
2: Hail Mary, full of grace, the Lord is with thee. Blessed art thou among women, and blessed is the fruit of thy womb, Jesus.
6: Holy Mary, Mother of God, pray for us sinners now and at the hour of our death. Amen.
2: Hail Mary, full of grace, the Lord is with thee. Blessed art thou among women, and blessed is the fruit of thy womb, Jesus.
6: Holy Mary, Mother of God, pray for us sinners now and at the hour of our death. Amen.
2: Hail Mary, full of grace, the Lord is with thee. Blessed art thou among women, and blessed is the fruit of thy womb, Jesus.
6: Holy Mary, Mother of God, pray for us sinners now and at the hour of our death. Amen.
2: Hail Mary, full of grace, the Lord is with thee. Blessed art thou among women, and blessed is the fruit of thy womb, Jesus. Hail Mary, full of grace, the Lord is with thee. Blessed art thou among women, and blessed is the fruit of thy womb, Jesus. Glory be to the Father, and to the Son, and to the Holy Spirit.
5: O my Jesus, forgive us our sins, save us from the fires of hell, and lead all souls to heaven, but especially those most in need of your mercy.
7: The fourth joyful mystery, the presentation in the temple. Our Father who art in heaven, hallowed be thy name. Thy kingdom come, thy will be done on earth as it is in heaven.
8: Give us this day our daily bread, and forgive us our trespasses, as we forgive those who trespass against us. And lead us not into temptation, but deliver us from evil. Amen.
2: Hail Mary, full of grace, the Lord is with thee. Blessed art thou among women, and blessed is the fruit of thy womb, Jesus.
6: Holy Mary, Mother of God, pray for us sinners now and at the hour of our death. Amen.
2: Hail Mary, full of grace, the Lord is with thee. Blessed art thou among women, and blessed is the fruit of thy womb, Jesus.
6: Holy Mary, Mother of God, pray for us sinners now and at the hour of our death. Amen.
2: Hail Mary, full of grace, the Lord is with thee. Blessed art thou among women, and blessed is the fruit of thy womb, Jesus.
6: Holy Mary, Mother of God, pray for us sinners now and at the hour of our death. Amen.
2: Hail Mary, full of grace, the Lord is with thee. Blessed art thou among women, and blessed is the fruit of thy womb, Jesus.
6: Holy Mary, Mother of God, pray for us sinners now and at the hour of our death. Amen.
2: Hail Mary, full of grace, the Lord is with thee. Blessed art thou among women, and blessed is the fruit of thy womb, Jesus. Hail Mary, full of grace, the Lord is with thee. Blessed art thou among women, and blessed is the fruit of thy womb, Jesus. Hail Mary, full of grace, the Lord is with thee. Blessed art thou among women, and blessed is the fruit of thy womb, Jesus. Hail Mary, full of grace, the Lord is with thee. Blessed art thou among women, and blessed is the fruit of thy womb, Jesus.
6: Holy Mary, Mother of God, pray for us sinners now and at the hour of our death. Amen.
2: Hail Mary, full of grace, the Lord is with thee. Blessed art thou among women, and blessed is the fruit of thy womb, Jesus.
6: Holy Mary, Mother of God, pray for us sinners now and at the hour of our death. Amen.
2: Hail Mary, full of grace, the Lord is with thee. Blessed art thou among women, and blessed is the fruit of thy womb, Jesus.
6: Holy Mary, Mother of God, pray for us sinners now and at the hour of our death. Amen.
2: Glory be to the Father, and to the Son, and to the Holy Spirit.
5: O my Jesus, forgive us our sins, save us from the fires of hell, and lead all souls to heaven, but especially those most in need of your mercy.
7: Fifth joyful mystery, finding of Jesus in the temple. Our Father who art in heaven, hallowed be thy name. Thy kingdom come, thy will be done on earth as it is in heaven.
6: Give us this day our daily bread, and forgive us our trespasses, as we forgive those who trespass against us. And lead us not into temptation, but deliver us from evil. Amen.
2: Hail Mary, full of grace, the Lord is with thee. Blessed art thou among women, and blessed is the fruit of thy womb, Jesus.
6: Holy Mary, Mother of God, pray for us sinners now and at the hour of our death. Amen.
2: Hail Mary, full of grace, the Lord is with thee. Blessed art thou among women, and blessed is the fruit of thy womb, Jesus.
6: Holy Mary, Mother of God, pray for
9: Christ, and the time of the hour of our death. Amen.
2: Hail Mary, full of grace, the Lord is with thee. Blessed art thou among women, and blessed is the fruit of thy womb, Jesus.
9: Holy Mary, Mother of God, pray for us sinners now and at the hour of our death. Amen.
2: Hail Mary, full of grace, the Lord is with thee. Blessed art thou among women, and blessed is the fruit of thy womb, Jesus.
9: Holy Mary, Mother of God, pray for us sinners now and at the hour of our death. Amen.
2: Hail Mary, full of grace, the Lord is with thee. Blessed art thou among women, and blessed is the fruit of thy womb, Jesus. Hail Mary, full of grace, the Lord is with thee. Blessed art thou among women, and blessed is the fruit of thy womb, Jesus. Hail Mary, full of grace, the Lord is with thee. Blessed art thou among women, and blessed is the fruit of thy womb, Jesus. Hail Mary, full of grace, the Lord is with thee. Blessed art thou among women, and blessed is the fruit of thy womb, Jesus. Hail Mary, full of grace, the Lord is with thee. Blessed art thou among women, and blessed is the fruit of thy womb, Jesus. Hail Mary, full of grace, the Lord is with thee. Blessed art thou among women, and blessed is the fruit of thy womb, Jesus. Glory be to the Father, and to the Son, and to the Holy Spirit.
9: As it was in the beginning, is now, and ever shall be, world without end.
5: O my Jesus, forgive us our sins, save us from the fires of hell, and lead all souls to heaven, but especially those most in need of your mercy. Hail, Holy Queen, Mother of Mercy, our life, our sweetness, and our hope. To thee do we cry, poor banished children of Eve. To thee do we send up our sighs, mourning and weeping in this valley of tears. Turn, then, most gracious Advocate, thine eyes of mercy toward us, and after this our exile, show unto us the blessed fruit of thy womb, Jesus. O clement, O loving, O sweet Virgin Mary, pray for us, the Holy Mother of God. We fly to thy patronage, O Holy Mother of God. Despise not our petitions and our necessities, but deliver us from all dangers, O ever glorious and blessed Virgin Mary.
2: In the name of the Father, and of the Son, and of the Holy
10: Son, our Lord, who was conceived by the Holy Ghost, born of the Virgin Mary, suffered under Pontius Pilate, was crucified, died, and was buried. He descended into hell, and on the third day he rose again from the dead. He ascended into heaven and sits at the right hand of God, the Father Almighty, and from thence he shall come to judge the living and the dead.
11: I believe in the Holy Ghost, the Holy Catholic Church, the communion of saints, the forgiveness of sins, the resurrection of the body, and life everlasting. Amen.
10: Our Father who art in heaven, hallowed be thy name. Thy kingdom come, thy will be done on earth as it is in heaven.
11: Give us this day our daily bread, and forgive us our trespasses, as we forgive those who trespass against us. And lead us not into temptation, but deliver us from evil. Amen.
10: Hail Mary, full of grace, the Lord is with thee. Blessed art thou amongst women, and blessed is the fruit of thy womb, Jesus.
11: Holy Mary, Mother of God, pray for us sinners, now and at the hour of our death. Amen.
10: Hail Mary, full of grace, the Lord is with thee. Blessed art thou amongst women, and blessed is the fruit of thy womb, Jesus.
11: Holy Mary, Mother of God, pray for us sinners, now and at the hour of our death. Amen.
10: Hail Mary, full of grace, the Lord is with thee. Blessed art thou amongst women, and blessed is the fruit of thy womb, Jesus.
11: Holy Mary, Mother of God, pray for us sinners, now and at the hour of our death. Amen.

0: five sorrowful mysteries. The first is the agony in the garden. Our Father who art in heaven, hallowed be thy name. Thy kingdom come, thy will be done on earth as it is in heaven.
1: Give us this day our daily bread, and forgive us our trespasses, as we forgive those who trespass against us. And lead us not into temptation, but deliver us from evil. Amen.
0: Hail Mary, full of grace, the Lord is with thee. Blessed art thou amongst women, and blessed is the fruit of thy womb, Jesus.
1: Holy Mary, Mother of God, pray for us sinners, now and at the hour of our death. Amen.
0: Hail Mary, full of grace, the Lord is with thee. Blessed art thou amongst women, and blessed is the fruit of thy womb, Jesus.
1: Holy Mary, Mother of God, pray for us sinners, now and at the hour of our death. Amen.
0: Hail Mary, full of grace, the Lord is with thee. Blessed art thou amongst women, and blessed is the fruit of thy womb, Jesus.
1: Holy Mary, Mother of God, pray for us sinners, now and at the hour of our death. Amen.
0: Hail Mary, full of grace, the Lord is with thee. Blessed art thou amongst women, and blessed is the fruit of thy womb, Jesus.
1: Holy Mary, Mother of God, pray for us sinners, now and at the hour of our death. Amen.
0: Hail Mary, full of grace, the Lord is with thee. Blessed art thou amongst women, and blessed is the fruit of thy womb, Jesus.
1: Holy Mary, Mother of God, pray for us sinners, now and at the hour of our death. Amen.
0: Hail Mary, full of grace, the Lord is with thee. Blessed art thou amongst women, and blessed is the fruit of thy womb, Jesus.
1: Holy Mary, Mother of God, pray for us sinners, now and at the hour of our death. Amen.
0: Hail Mary, full of grace, the Lord is with thee. Blessed art thou amongst women, and blessed is the fruit of thy womb, Jesus.
1: Holy Mary, Mother of God, pray for us sinners, now and at the hour of our death. Amen.
0: Hail Mary, full of grace, the Lord is with thee. Blessed art thou amongst women, and blessed is the fruit of thy womb, Jesus.
1: Holy Mary, Mother of God, pray for us sinners, now and at the hour of our death. Amen.
0: Hail Mary, full of grace, the Lord is with thee. Blessed art thou amongst women, and blessed is the fruit of thy womb, Jesus.
1: Holy Mary, Mother of God, pray for us sinners, now and at the hour of our death. Amen.
0: Hail Mary, full of grace, the Lord is with thee. Blessed art thou amongst women, and blessed is the fruit of thy womb, Jesus.
1: Holy Mary, Mother of God, pray for us sinners, now and at the hour of our death. Amen.

0: Jesus.
1: Forgive us our sins, save us from the fires of hell, and lead all souls to heaven, especially those who most need thy mercy.
0: Second sorrow for mystery, discouraging at the pillar. Our Father, who art in heaven, hallowed be thy name. Thy kingdom come, thy will be done on earth as it is in heaven.
1: Give us this day our daily bread, and forgive us our trespasses, as we forgive those who trespass against us. And lead us not into temptation, but deliver us from evil. Amen.
0: Hail Mary, full of grace, the Lord is with thee. Blessed art thou, and blessed is the fruit of thy womb, Jesus.
1: Holy Mary, Mother of God, pray for us sinners, now and at the hour of our death. Amen.
0: Hail Mary, full of grace, the Lord is with thee. Blessed art thou, woman, and blessed is the fruit of thy womb, Jesus.
1: Holy Mary, Mother of God, pray for us sinners, now and at the hour of our death. Amen.
0: Hail Mary, full of grace, the Lord is with thee. Blessed art thou, woman, and blessed is the fruit of thy womb, Jesus.
1: Holy Mary, Mother of God, pray for us sinners, now and at the hour of our death. Amen.
0: Hail Mary, full of grace, the Lord is with thee. Blessed art thou, woman, and blessed is the fruit of thy womb, Jesus.
1: Holy Mary, Mother of God, pray for us sinners, now and at the hour of our death. Amen.
0: Hail Mary, full of grace, the Lord is with thee. Blessed art thou, woman, and blessed is the fruit of thy womb, Jesus.
1: Holy Mary, Mother of God, pray for us sinners, now and at the hour of our death. Amen.
0: Hail Mary, full of grace, the Lord is with thee. Blessed art thou, woman, and blessed is the fruit of thy womb, Jesus.
1: Holy Mary, Mother of God, pray for us sinners, now and at the hour of our death. Amen.
0: Hail Mary, full of grace, the Lord is with thee. Blessed art thou, woman, and blessed is the fruit of thy womb, Jesus.
1: Holy Mary, Mother of God, pray for us sinners, now and at the hour of our death. Amen.
0: Hail Mary, full of grace, the Lord is with thee. Blessed art thou, woman, and blessed is the fruit of thy womb, Jesus.
1: Holy Mary, Mother of God, pray for us sinners, now and at the hour of our death. Amen.
0: Hail Mary, full of grace, the Lord is with thee. Blessed art thou, woman, and blessed is the fruit of thy womb, Jesus.
1: Holy Mary, Mother of God, pray for us sinners, now and at the hour of our death. Amen.
0: Hail Mary, full of grace, the Lord is with thee. Blessed art thou, woman, and blessed is the fruit of thy womb, Jesus.

0: thy mercy.
1: The third sorrowful mystery is the crown of thorns. Our Father, who art in heaven, hallowed be thy name. Thy kingdom come, thy will be done on earth as it is in heaven.
0: Give us this day our daily bread, and forgive us our trespasses, as we forgive those who trespass against us. And lead us not into temptation, but deliver us from evil. Amen.
1: Hail Mary, full of grace, the Lord is with thee. Blessed art thou amongst women, and blessed is the fruit of thy womb, Jesus.
0: Holy Mary, Mother of God, pray for us sinners, now and at the hour of our death. Amen.
1: Hail Mary, full of grace, the Lord is with thee. Blessed art thou amongst women, and blessed is the fruit of thy womb, Jesus.
0: Holy Mary, Mother of God, pray for us sinners, now and at the hour of our death. Amen.
1: Grace, the Lord is with thee. Blessed art thou amongst women, and blessed is the fruit of thy womb, Jesus.
0: Holy Mary, Mother of God, pray for us sinners, now and at the hour of our death. Amen.
1: Hail Mary, full of grace, the Lord is with thee. Blessed art thou amongst women, and blessed is the fruit of thy womb, Jesus.
0: Holy Mary, Mother of God, pray for us sinners, now and at the hour of our death. Amen.
1: Hail Mary, full of grace, the Lord is with thee. Blessed art thou amongst women, and blessed is the fruit of thy womb, Jesus.
0: Holy Mary, Mother of God, pray for us sinners, now and at the hour of our death. Amen.
1: Hail Mary, full of grace, the Lord is with thee. Blessed art thou amongst women, and blessed is the fruit of thy womb, Jesus.
0: Holy Mary, Mother of God, pray for us sinners, now and at the hour of our death. Amen.
1: Hail Mary, full of grace, the Lord is with thee. Blessed art thou amongst women, and blessed is the fruit of thy womb, Jesus.
0: Holy Mary, Mother of God, pray for us sinners, now and at the hour of our death. Amen.
1: Hail Mary, full of grace, the Lord is with thee. Blessed art thou amongst women, and blessed is the fruit of thy womb, Jesus.
0: Holy Mary, Mother of God, pray for us sinners, now and at the hour of our death. Amen.
1: Hail Mary, full of grace, the Lord is with thee. Blessed art thou amongst women, and blessed is the fruit of thy womb, Jesus.
0: Holy Mary, Mother of God, pray for us sinners, now and at the hour of our death. Amen.
1: Hail Mary, full of grace, the Lord is with thee. Blessed art thou amongst women, and blessed is the fruit of thy womb, Jesus.
0: Holy Mary, Mother

0: take us out of sin, save us from fire's hell, and lead all souls to heaven, especially those who most need thy mercy.
1: The fourth sorrowful mystery is the carrying of the cross. Our Father, who art in heaven, hallowed be thy name. Thy kingdom come, thy will be done on earth as it is in heaven.
0: You are the star, and our great and give us our precious Jesus, as we forgive those who trespass against us. And lead us not into temptation, but deliver us from evil. Amen.
1: Hail Mary, full of grace, the Lord is with thee. Blessed art thou amongst women, and blessed is the fruit of thy womb, Jesus.
0: Holy Mary, Mother of God, pray for us sinners, now and at the hour of our death. Amen.
1: Hail Mary, full of grace, the Lord is with thee. Blessed art thou amongst women, and blessed is the fruit of thy womb, Jesus.
0: Holy Mary, Mother of God, pray for us sinners, now and at the hour of our death. Amen.
1: Full of grace, the Lord is with thee. Blessed art thou amongst women, and blessed is the fruit of thy womb, Jesus.
0: Holy Mary, Mother of God, pray for us sinners, now and at the hour of our death. Amen.
1: Hail Mary, full of grace, the Lord is with thee. Blessed art thou amongst women, and blessed is the fruit of thy womb, Jesus.
0: Holy Mary, Mother of God, pray for us sinners, now and at the hour of our death. Amen.
1: Mary, full of grace, the Lord is with thee. Blessed art thou amongst women, and blessed is the fruit of thy womb, Jesus.
0: Holy Mary, Mother of God, pray for us sinners, now and at the hour of our death. Amen.
1: Hail Mary, full of grace, the Lord is with thee. Blessed art thou amongst women, and blessed is the fruit of thy womb, Jesus.
0: Holy Mary, Mother of God, pray for us sinners, now and at the hour of our death. Amen.
1: Hail Mary, full of grace, the Lord is with thee. Blessed art thou amongst women, and blessed is the fruit of thy womb, Jesus.
0: Holy Mary, Mother of God, pray for us sinners, now and at the hour of our death. Amen.
1: Hail Mary, full of grace, the Lord is with thee. Blessed art thou amongst women, and blessed is the fruit of thy womb, Jesus.
0: Holy Mary, Mother of God, pray for us sinners, now and at the hour of our death. Amen.
1: Hail Mary, full of grace, the Lord is with thee. Blessed art thou amongst women, and blessed is the fruit of thy womb, Jesus.
0: Holy Mary, Mother of God, pray for us sinners, now and at the hour of our death. Amen.
1: Mary, full of grace, the Lord is with thee. Blessed art thou amongst women, and blessed is the fruit of thy womb, Jesus.
0: Holy Mary, Mother of God,

0: Jesus.
1: Forgive us our sins, save us from fire and hell. And lead all souls to heaven, especially those most in need of thy mercy.
2: The fifth soul of the mystery is the crucifixion and death of our Lord. Our Father, who art in heaven, hallowed be thy name. Thy kingdom come, thy will be done on earth as it is in heaven.
0: Give us this day our daily bread, and forgive us our trespasses, as we forgive those who trespass against us. And lead us not into temptation, but deliver us from evil. Amen.
2: Hail Mary, full of grace, the Lord is with thee. Blessed art thou amongst women, and blessed is the fruit of thy womb, Jesus.
0: Holy Mary, Mother of God, pray for us sinners, now and at the hour of our death. Amen.
2: Hail Mary, full of grace, the Lord is with thee. Blessed art thou amongst women, and blessed is the fruit of thy womb, Jesus.
0: Holy Mary, Mother of God, pray for us sinners, now and at the hour of our death. Amen.
2: Hail Mary, full of grace, the Lord is with thee. Blessed art thou amongst women, and blessed is the fruit of thy womb, Jesus.
0: Holy Mary, Mother of God, pray for us sinners now at the hour of our death. Amen.
2: Hail Mary, full of grace, the Lord is with thee. Blessed art thou amongst women, and blessed is the fruit of thy womb, Jesus.
0: Holy Mary, Mother of God, pray for us sinners now at the hour of our death. Amen.
2: Hail Mary, full of grace, the Lord is with thee. Blessed art thou amongst women, and blessed is the fruit of thy womb, Jesus.
0: Holy Mary, Mother of God, pray for us sinners now at the hour of our death. Amen.
2: Hail Mary, full of grace, the Lord is with thee. Blessed art thou amongst women, and blessed is the fruit of thy womb, Jesus.
0: Holy Mary, Mother of God, pray for us sinners now at the hour of our death. Amen.
2: Hail Mary, full of grace, the Lord is with thee. Blessed art thou amongst women, and blessed is the fruit of thy womb, Jesus.
0: Holy Mary, Mother of God, pray for us sinners now at the hour of our death. Amen.
2: Hail Mary, full of grace, the Lord is with thee. Blessed art thou amongst women, and blessed is the fruit of thy womb, Jesus.
0: Holy Mary, Mother of God, pray for us sinners now at the hour of our death. Amen.
2: Hail Mary, full of grace, the Lord is with thee. Blessed art thou amongst women, and blessed is the fruit of thy womb, Jesus.
0: Holy Mary, Mother of God, pray for us sinners now at the hour of our death. Amen.
2: Hail Mary, full of grace, the Lord is with thee. Blessed art thou amongst women, and blessed is the fruit of thy womb, Jesus.
0: Holy Mary, Mother of God, pray for us sinners now at the hour of our death. Amen. 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
1: Hail, Holy Queen,
2: Mother of Mercy, our life, our sweetness, and our hope. The dear we cry, avenge children of Eve. The dear we set our sorrows, mourning, weeping, and sighing with tears. Tell them how spacious our day of the eyes of mercy towards us. And after this, our exile shall unto us the blessed fruit of our loving Jesus. O clement, O loving, O secret, O generous.
1: Pray for us, O Holy Mother of God.
2: And we may be made worthy of the promise.
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1: In the name of the Father, and of the Son, and of the Holy Ghost, and I believe in God, the Father Almighty, creator of heaven and earth, and in Jesus Christ, his only Son, our Lord, who was conceived by the Holy Ghost, born of the Virgin Mary, suffered under Pontius Pilate, was crucified, died, and was buried. He descended into hell. The third day he arose again from the dead. He ascended into heaven, sitteth at the right hand of God, the Father Almighty. From thence he shall come to judge the living and the dead. Our Father who art in heaven, hallowed be thy name. Thy kingdom come, thy will be done on earth as it is in heaven.
4: Give us this day our daily bread, and forgive us our trespasses, as we forgive those who trespass against us. And lead us not into temptation,
1: but deliver us from evil. Hail Mary, full of grace, the Lord is with thee. Blessed art thou amongst women, and blessed is the fruit of thy womb, Jesus. Hail Mary, full of grace, the Lord is with thee. Blessed art thou amongst women, and blessed is the fruit of thy womb, Jesus.
4: Holy Mary, Mother of God, pray for us sinners now and
1: at the hour of our death. Hail Mary, full of grace, the Lord is with thee. Blessed art thou amongst women, and blessed is the fruit of thy womb, Jesus.
4: Holy Mary, Mother of God, pray for us sinners now and at the hour of our death.

0: first glorious mystery, the resurrection. Our Father, who art in heaven, hallowed be thy name. Thy kingdom come, thy will be done on earth as it is in heaven. Hail Mary, full of grace, the Lord is with thee. Blessed art thou amongst women, and blessed is the fruit of thy womb, Jesus.
1: Holy Mary, Mother of God, pray for us
0: sinners now. Hail Mary, full of grace, the Lord is with thee. Blessed art thou amongst women, and blessed is the fruit of thy womb, Jesus.
1: Holy Mary, Mother of God, pray for us sinners now.
0: Hail Mary, full of grace, the Lord is with thee. Blessed art thou amongst women, and blessed is the fruit of thy womb, Jesus.
1: Holy Mary,
0: Hail Mary, full of grace, the Lord is with thee. Blessed art thou amongst women, and blessed is the fruit of thy womb, Jesus.
1: Holy Mary, Mother of God, pray for us
0: sinners. Hail Mary, full of grace, the Lord is with thee. Blessed art thou amongst women, and blessed is the fruit of thy womb, Jesus.
1: Holy Mary, Mother of God, pray for us sinners.
0: Hail Mary, full of grace, the Lord is with thee. Blessed art thou amongst women, and blessed is the fruit of thy womb, Jesus.
1: Holy Mary,
0: Hail Mary, full of grace, the Lord is with thee. Blessed art thou amongst women, and blessed is the fruit of thy womb, Jesus.
1: Holy Mary, Mother of God, pray for us sinners.
0: Hail Mary, full of grace, the Lord is with thee. Blessed art thou amongst women, and blessed is the fruit of thy womb, Jesus.
1: Holy Mary, Mother of God, pray for us sinners.
0: Hail Mary, full of grace, the Lord is with thee. Blessed art thou amongst women, and blessed is the fruit of thy womb, Jesus.
1: Holy Mary,
0: Hail Mary, full of grace, the Lord is with thee. Blessed art thou amongst women, and blessed is the fruit of thy womb, Jesus.
1: Holy Mary,

0: second glorious mystery is the Ascension. Our Father who art in heaven, hallowed be thy name. Thy kingdom come, thy will be done on earth as it is in heaven.
1: Give us this day our daily bread, and forgive us our trespasses, as we forgive those who trespass against us. And lead us not into temptation, but deliver us from evil.
0: Hail Mary, full of grace, the Lord is with thee. Blessed art thou amongst women, and blessed is the fruit of thy womb, Jesus.
1: Holy Mary, Mother of God, pray for us sinners now and at the hour of our death.
0: Hail Mary, full of grace, the Lord is with thee. Blessed art thou amongst women, and blessed is the fruit of thy womb, Jesus.
1: Holy Mary, Mother of God, pray for us sinners now and at the hour of our death.
0: Hail Mary, full of grace, the Lord is with thee. Blessed art thou amongst women, and blessed is the fruit of thy womb, Jesus.
1: Holy Mary, Mother of God, pray for us sinners now and at the hour of our death.
0: Hail Mary, full of grace, the Lord is with thee. Blessed art thou amongst women, and blessed is the fruit of thy womb, Jesus.
1: Holy Mary, Mother of God, pray for us sinners now and at the hour of our death.
0: Hail Mary, full of grace, the Lord is with thee. Blessed art thou amongst women, and blessed is the fruit of thy womb, Jesus.
1: Holy Mary, Mother of God, pray for us sinners now and at the hour of our death.
0: Hail Mary, full of grace, the Lord is with thee. Blessed art thou amongst women, and blessed is the fruit of thy womb, Jesus.
1: Holy Mary, Mother of God, pray for us sinners now and at the hour of our death.
0: Hail Mary, full of grace, the Lord is with thee. Blessed art thou amongst women, and blessed is the fruit of thy womb, Jesus.
1: Holy Mary, Mother of God, pray for us sinners now and at the hour of our death.
0: Hail Mary, full of grace, the Lord is with thee. Blessed art thou amongst women, and blessed is the fruit of thy womb, Jesus.
1: Holy Mary, Mother of God, pray for us sinners now and at the hour of our death.
0: Hail Mary, full of grace, the Lord is with thee. Blessed art thou amongst women, and blessed is the fruit of thy womb, Jesus.
1: Holy Mary, Mother of God, pray for us sinners now and at the hour of our death.
0: Hail Mary, full of grace, the Lord is with thee. Blessed art thou amongst women, and blessed is the fruit of thy womb, Jesus.
1: Holy Mary, Mother of God, pray for us sinners now and at the hour of our death.

0: The third glorious mystery is the descent of the Holy Ghost upon the apostles of Mary. Our Father, who art in heaven, hallowed be thy name. Thy kingdom come, thy will be done on earth as it is in heaven.
1: Give us this day our daily bread, and forgive us our trespasses, as we forgive
0: Hail Mary, full of grace, the Lord is with thee. Blessed art thou among women.

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1: Holy Mary, Mother of God, pray for us sinners now and at
0: the hour of our death. Hail Mary, full of grace, the Lord is with thee. Blessed art thou amongst women, and blessed is the fruit of thy womb, Jesus.
1: Holy Mary, Mother of God, pray for us sinners now and at the hour of our death.
0: Hail Mary, full of grace, the Lord is with thee. Blessed art thou amongst women, and blessed is the fruit of thy womb, Jesus.
1: Holy Mary, Mother of God, pray for us sinners now and at the hour of our death.
0: Hail Mary, full of grace, the Lord is with thee. Blessed art thou amongst women, and blessed is the fruit of thy womb, Jesus.
1: Holy Mary, Mother of God, pray for us sinners now and at the hour of our death.
0: Hail Mary, full of grace, the Lord is with thee. Blessed art thou amongst women, and blessed is the fruit of thy womb, Jesus.
1: Holy Mary, Mother of God,
0: Hail Mary, full of grace, the Lord is with thee. Blessed art thou amongst women, and blessed is the fruit of thy womb, Jesus.
1: Holy Mary, Mother of God, pray for us sinners now and at the hour of our death.
0: Hail Mary, full of grace, the Lord is with thee. Blessed art thou amongst women, and blessed is the fruit of thy womb, Jesus.
1: Holy Mary, Mother of God, pray for us sinners now and at the hour of our death.

0: Jesus.
1: Forgive us our sins, save us from the fire of hell. Lead all souls to heaven, especially
0: those who are most in need. The fourth glorious mystery is the Assumption. Our Father, who art in heaven, hallowed be thy name. Thy kingdom come, thy will be done on earth as it is in heaven.
1: Give us this day our daily bread, and forgive us our trespasses, as we forgive those who trespass against us. And lead us not into temptation,
0: but hail Mary, full of grace, the Lord is with thee. Blessed art thou among women, and blessed is the fruit of thy womb, Jesus.
1: Holy Mary, Mother of God, pray for us sinners, now and at the hour of our
0: death. Hail Mary, full of grace, the Lord is with thee. Blessed art thou among women, and blessed is the fruit of thy womb, Jesus.
1: Holy Mary, Mother of God, pray for us sinners, now and at the hour of our death.
0: Hail Mary, full of grace, the Lord is with thee. Blessed art thou among women, and blessed is the fruit of thy womb, Jesus.
1: Holy Mary, Mother of God, pray for us sinners,
0: Hail Mary, full of grace, the Lord is with thee. Blessed art thou among women, and blessed is the fruit of thy womb, Jesus.
1: Holy Mary, Mother of God, pray for us sinners,
0: Hail Mary, full of grace, the Lord is with thee. Blessed art thou among women, and blessed is the fruit of thy womb, Jesus.
1: Holy Mary, Mother of God, pray for us sinners,
0: Hail Mary, full of grace, the Lord is with thee. Blessed art thou among women, and blessed is the fruit of thy womb, Jesus.
1: Holy Mary, Mother of God, pray for us sinners now and at the hour of our death.
0: Hail Mary, full of grace, Lord is with thee. Blessed art thou among women, and blessed is the fruit of thy womb, Jesus.
1: Holy Mary, Mother of God, pray for us sinners now and at the hour of our death.
0: Hail Mary, full of grace, Lord is with thee. Blessed art thou among women, and blessed is the fruit of thy womb, Jesus.
1: Holy Mary, Mother of God, pray for us sinners now and at the hour of our death.
0: Hail Mary, full of grace, the Lord is with thee. Blessed art thou among women, and blessed is the fruit of thy womb, Jesus.
1: Holy Mary, Mother of God, pray for us sinners now and at the hour of our death.
0: Hail Mary, full of grace, the Lord is with thee. Blessed art thou among women, and blessed is the fruit of thy womb, Jesus.
1: Holy Mary, Mother of God, pray for us sinners now and at the hour of our death.

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1: Forgive us our sins.
2: The fifth, glorious mystery is the coronation. Our Father, who art in heaven, hallowed be thy name. Thy kingdom come, thy will be done on earth as it is in heaven.
1: Give us this day.

0: is with thee. Blessed art thou amongst women, and blessed is the fruit of thy womb, Jesus.
1: Holy Mary, Mother of God, pray for us sinners, now and at the hour of our death.
0: Hail Mary, full of grace, the Lord is with thee. Blessed art thou amongst women, and blessed is the fruit of thy womb, Jesus.
1: Holy Mary, Mother of God, pray for us sinners, now and at the hour of our death.
0: Hail Mary, full of grace, the Lord is with thee. Blessed art thou amongst women, and blessed is the fruit of thy womb, Jesus.
1: Holy Mary, Mother of God, pray for us sinners, now and at the hour of our death.
0: Hail Mary, full of grace, the Lord is with thee. Blessed art thou amongst women, and blessed is the fruit of thy womb, Jesus.
1: Holy Mary, Mother of God, pray for us sinners, now and at the hour of our death.
0: Mary, full of grace, the Lord is with thee. Blessed art thou amongst women, and blessed is the fruit of thy womb, Jesus.
1: Holy Mary, Mother of God, pray for us sinners, now and at the hour of our death.
0: Hail Mary, full of grace, the Lord is with thee. Blessed art thou amongst women, and blessed is the fruit of thy womb, Jesus.
1: Holy Mary, Mother of God, pray for us sinners, now and at the hour of our death.
0: Hail Mary, full of grace, the Lord is with thee. Blessed art thou amongst women, and blessed is the fruit of thy womb, Jesus.
1: Holy Mary, Mother of God, pray for us sinners.
0: Hail Mary, full of grace, the Lord is with thee. Blessed art thou amongst women, and blessed is the fruit of thy womb, Jesus.
1: Holy Mary, Mother of God, pray for us sinners, now and at the hour of our death.
0: Hail Mary, full of grace, the Lord is with thee. Blessed art thou amongst women, and blessed is the fruit of thy womb, Jesus.
1: Holy Mary, Mother of God, pray for us sinners, now and at the hour of our death.
0: Hail Mary, full of grace, the Lord is with thee. Blessed art thou amongst women, and blessed is the fruit of thy womb, Jesus.
1: Holy Mary, Mother of God, pray for us sinners, now and at the hour of our death.

0: Forgive us our sins, and save us from the fire of hell. And God bless us all, and expect to go with us. Hail, Holy Queen, Mother of Mercy, and Lord of Christ, and Lord of the Lord. To thee we cry, our precious Son of God. To thee we send up our sighs, mourn, and weep, and weep, and weep, and weep, and weep. Turn the most gracious of the Lord, and turn to the Lord of us. And grant the best prayer as thou hast shown unto us, and bless us through the Lamb of Jesus. A common good of the Lord, Jesus, and the Lord.
1: Pray for us, Holy Mother of God. O God, whose only begotten Son, by his life, death, and resurrection, hath purchased for us the rewards of eternal salvation, grant, we beseech thee, that in meditating upon these mysteries of the most holy rosary of the Blessed Virgin Mary, we may imitate what they contain and obtain what they promise, through the same Christ our Lord.

0: In the name of the Father, and of the Son, and of the Holy Spirit. Amen. Lord, have mercy on us.
1: Christ, have mercy on us.
0: Lord, have mercy on us. Christ, hear us.
1: Christ, graciously hear us.
0: God, the Father of heaven,
1: have mercy on us.
0: God, the Son, Redeemer of the world,
1: have mercy on us.
0: God, the Holy Spirit,
1: have mercy on us.
0: Holy Trinity, one God,
1: have mercy on us.
0: Holy Mary,
1: pray for us.
0: Holy Mother of God,
1: pray for us.
0: Holy Virgin of Virgins,
1: pray for us.
0: Mother of Christ,
1: pray for us.
0: Mother of the Church,
1: pray for us.
0: Mother of Divine Grace,
1: pray for us.
0: Mother Most Pure,
1: pray for us.
0: Mother Most Chaste,
1: pray for us.
0: Mother Inviolate,
1: pray for us.
0: Mother Undefiled,
1: pray for us.
0: Mother Most Amiable,
1: pray for us.
0: Mother Most Admirable,
1: pray for us.
0: Mother of Good Counsel,
1: pray for us.
0: Mother of our Creator,
1: pray for us.
0: Mother of our Savior,
1: pray for us.
0: Virgin Most Prudent,
1: pray for us.
0: Virgin Most Venerable,
1: pray for us.
0: Virgin Most Renowned,
1: pray for us.
0: Virgin Most Powerful,
1: pray for us.
0: Virgin Most Merciful,
1: pray for us.
0: Virgin Most Faithful,
1: pray for us.
0: Mirror of Justice,
1: pray for us.
0: Seat of Wisdom,
1: pray for us.
0: Cause of our Joy,
1: pray for us.
0: Spiritual Vessel,
1: pray for us.
0: Vessel of Honor,
1: pray for us.
0: Singular Vessel of Devotion,
1: pray for us.
0: Mystical Rose,
1: pray for us.
0: Tower of David,
1: pray for us.
0: Tower of Ivory,
1: pray for us.
0: House of Gold,
1: pray for us.
0: Ark of the Covenant,
1: pray for us.
0: Gate of Heaven,
1: pray for us.
0: Morning Star,
1: pray for us.
0: Health of the Sick,
1: pray for us.
0: Refuge of Sinners,
1: pray for us.
0: Comforter of the Afflicted,
1: pray for us.
0: Help of Christians,
1: pray for us.
0: Queen of Angels,
1: pray for us.
0: Queen of Patriarchs,
1: pray for us.
0: Queen of Prophets,
1: pray for us.
0: Queen of Apostles,
1: pray for us.
0: Queen of Martyrs,
1: pray for us.
0: Queen of Confessors,
1: pray for us.
0: Queen of Virgins,
1: pray for us.
0: Queen of All Saints,
1: pray for us.
0: Queen conceived without original sin,
1: pray for us.
0: Queen assumed into Heaven,
1: pray for us.
0: Queen of the Most Holy Rosary,
1: pray for us.
0: Queen of Families,
1: pray for us.
0: Queen of Peace,
1: pray for us.
0: Lamb of God, who takest away the sins of the world,
2: spare us, O Lord.
0: Lamb of God, who takest away the sins of the world,
2: graciously hear us, O Lord.
0: Lamb of God, who takest away the sins of the world,
2: have mercy on us.
0: Pray for us, O Holy Mother of God,
2: that we may be made worthy of the promises of Christ.
0: Let us pray. Grant, we beseech thee, O Lord God, that we, thy servants, may enjoy perpetual health of mind and body, and by the glorious intercession of the Blessed Mary, ever-Virgin, be delivered from present sorrow and enjoy everlasting happiness, through Christ our Lord.
2: Amen.

0: A short meditation from the wisdom of the saints. It is easy enough to feel drawn to good, healthy people who have pleasant manners, but that is only natural love, not charity. A mother does not love her sick or possibly deformed child because he is lovable, but because she is his mother. We must pray to the Holy Ghost to put into our hearts that selfless devotion which nature has put into hers. St. Robert Bellarmine.
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Most of you have raised kids or are going to be raising kids. And the way you raise your kids, you want it to be complementing that life. I mean, we were talking about this recently. I gave a sermon, and I mentioned at the end of the sermon, one of the things, I said, make your kids work. It's like kids are, they can't do anything. They don't know what a wrench is. They don't even know what a nut and a bolt is. They couldn't jumpstart a lawnmower. They can't rake leaves. They can't sweep a floor. They have zero competence for any of this. And you know what? I insisted. I said, you know what? It's not because you needed that job done that you give them the work. You're creating an ethic. You're creating a disposition of soul. You're creating generosity and response and obedience and so many things. Those things are necessary for the seed of a vocation to actually sprout. They're necessary. And parents, if you don't make your kids do stuff, you ain't got vocations in your family. Your whole thing's going to be a disaster. They're going to be gone when they're 18, and they're going to blame every dang problem they ever had on you. That's the way it is. It doesn't... You're going to make your kids work. And there's lots of things. You know, like, sit down and have dinner together. This idea that we are getting young men coming for vocations whose mother never cooked. They always ordered out with DoorDash. And dad's happy and willing to pay for it. And they get their food. And he goes to his Xbox. She goes to her tablet. He goes to the bedroom. They never eat together as a family. Imagine. That's like destruction of... And you wonder why these kids can't communicate. They can't talk to each other because they never talked amongst themselves. And then you want that to come and be a priest in front of you? And then you wonder why he's a weirdo? Because he can't communicate with you? He can't talk to you? It's huge. And so, you know, we can talk all about this, you know, what's my offering. The job of a mother is self-offering. It's a selfless job. And there is an application of all of this stuff into your families and into your homes. And that's going to be the seedbed for vocations. So it's not just about, we need nuns. It's not about that. We need the kind of soil, too, where a vocation may take root. And it's not because a vocation can take root that it's valuable soil. It's valuable soil anyway, because you're going to save your souls of your kids that way, whether or not they had a vocation. So one of the things I say a lot, people hear me say this quite frequently, and it just seems like, Father, it seems like you're measuring the success of our mission by the number of vocations. So no, I'm not. I'm measuring the success of our mission by the kind of soil that exists. And it's just not conducive.

concerning cell phones. I want to discourage you and tell you you shouldn't bring your cell phone into the church to read like a missile. You don't want to be using that as your missile. Why is that? Well, first of all, it's not becoming to the house of God. And you can imagine if the priests and I were using an iPad at the altar instead of the missile, that's really off-putting and not very respectful. We would drag the electronic world right into the sanctuary and right to the altar for sacrifice. And yet you're in the sacrifice, you're in the sanctuary of God, and you're attending Mass, so I discourage you from using your cell phone and may become a little more serious on my prohibition on that. But right now I want you to take the initiative to use your missal. The missal is the book given to us by the church to follow the Mass, to learn the prayers, to receive the graces that come through this particular day. It would be better to pray your rosary than to read your electronic phone. And another reason, dear faithful, is the example we give to our children and to all of those who come to church. We're often telling them, we often know, we read, we study, how these things impose themselves into our families, into our schools. And can you imagine that? If at home it's a cell phone, at school it's the iPad, and at church it's again the cell phone, we're never free of it. It follows us everywhere. It's as though that's our new way of looking through life. And it's really condemning of the mind. And plus, think of the distractions that come through it. Not only might have Father Johnson get mad at you if it rings, but the little text pops up. Oh, I just got to check and see who that is. Oh, a new email came through. Oh. And we're always looking at that screen. We're always going to see the things that notify us. And then we could go into all the other reasons maybe it's not so good, such as, do we want the government and the cell phone companies to always be tracking where we are? Where we sat in the church and what we said? Do we want that always an imposition in our faith and in our life? I don't. So I think we really need to move away from it. And lastly, is just the delight of reading a book over looking at the phone. And I can tell you that's so true to me and reading my breviary. Sometimes I have to use a phone in traveling to the airport or when it's dark outside because I don't have a flashlight. The light is better coming right from the text, right? But when I go back to my breviary, just like reading the Bible, it's different. It's a different sensation, a different delight. There's a certain grace given by God by reading the official text of the church, which is the missal. So I ask you to take these things into consideration and get away from those electronics following you into church and buy and use the missals. You know how often we find missals hanging around the church that nobody claims? That's a whole stack of them in the main office. And so I let them sit there for a little bit. Then I have a special sale at half price for those who may need a missal. But how can we buy our missal and not use it, or not buy a missal and figure that we're going to attend the Mass properly? We should not be twiddling our thumbs or picking our fingers at Mass. We should be following the Mass and not through the phone.

0: name of the Father, and of the Son, and of the Holy Ghost. Amen. Reverend Fathers, dear religious, dear faithful. Of course, it's a tremendous joy for us to celebrate this first Mass, not only because of all the graces that come, even the plenary indulgence that comes from attending this first Mass, but we celebrate with the family, the Kramer family, who, though they abandoned us for Walton, Kentucky years ago, we still, of course, remember them fondly for their many years and their dedication when they were here. What a great joy for them to have a son who's a priest. It's a tremendous joy for us to have an alumnus of our academy come back. For any of those who had any role in his formation as teachers or even as members of the faculty, sisters who prepared him for his first communion, what a great joy to see a priest. For our boys, it's a beautiful example. Someone who not long ago was a fellow student, a knight, now a priest. Even for the seminarians, every time as a seminarian you see one of your fellow seminarians ordained to the priesthood, you're filled with a certain holy envy to see someone arrive at the end of what you're studying for, the higher life, to rejoice that another one has been taken from among men and ordained for men in the things that pertain to God. And so we offer our prayers and our support to Father as he begins his priestly life. We always try to take advantage of these occasions to wrap our heads around the greatness of the priesthood. The ordination to the priesthood, as St. Thomas Aquinas teaches, impresses on the ordained a character, a spiritual character in his soul, an indelible mark by which this soul is separated and consecrated for acts of divine worship. He really is, the priest in his ordination, really is taken from among men and made separate. He's made capable of acts of divine worship. He's configured to our Lord Jesus Christ. That's the very words of St. Paul in Hebrews, figura Christi, made conformable to Christ. The priest is given the power and the dignity of Christ's own priesthood, because there are not many priesthoods in the New Testament. There is one priesthood and one priest. And so that young man is taken and made a part of Christ's one priesthood. Not a priesthood proper to the individual priest, but one proper only to our Lord Jesus Christ. Our Lord's priesthood began in the moment of his incarnation. So every priest, again, is absorbed into our Lord's incarnation. He makes Christ present for the rest of his life. He makes Christ's sacrifice perpetually present. And of course, that the faithful are able to participate in as well and profit from its fruits. He shows the death of the Lord until he comes. And so what a great thing we have, a man whom God has chosen, because we don't take the dignity to ourselves, a man whom God has chosen, but who also offers himself and is separated to offer divine worship, who becomes so close to our Lord Jesus Christ that he is gifted with sharing in our Lord's very priesthood. Thou art my Son, this day have I begotten thee. I mean, our Lord himself said it so simply, as the Father has sent me, so I send you. Realizing this great reality, the priest stands daily at the altar knowing that he offers a perfect worship, not the work of human hands, not the gifts of human institution, divine worship. In the Old Testament, of course, they struggled to always have the better sacrifice. It's precisely that that led to Cain clubbing his brother Abel to death, because he was jealous of his brother's sacrifice, that his brother offered to God better gifts than he did. They would figure out how they could offer their first fruits, the best animal, the youngest, most perfect animal without blemish, to offer that to God. Because in separating and offering this as perfect as I can, this perfect creature to God, and separating myself from it, I show my love for God. And in fact, it was such, there was this effort to offer the most perfect gift so much that God would even allow Abraham, though he didn't allow him to go through with it, he at least asked that Abraham, at least in his heart, be willing to offer the sacrifice of his own son, to offer that interior oblation at least of his own son. And he was willing. And it's probably what made Abraham's sacrifice the best. Though, he was not allowed to offer it. Now, of course, all of that is simplified and perfected in the new law. God would be the one who offers the sacrifice of his own son to himself. A divine worship, not a human worship, not creatures, a divine victim. A divine victim, yes, in the vestments of our humanity, which is what makes it valuable on our behalf, but an infinite sacrifice that brings with it infinite glory to God. What man had ruined through original sin, what man had done to ruin the image and the glory of God, Christ recreated in the incarnation. And he beautifully planned to give this gift to his priests, to offer to God the brightness and the glory of Jesus Christ in the figure of his substance, to offer the first fruits of a new regeneration. And even in the trappings of this daily sacrifice of the Mass, we have these expressions of the God-man worshiping his Father. Dom Gaspar Lefebvre says, every action at Mass is an exterior manifestation of the interior life of our Lord Jesus Christ. Every action at Mass is an exterior manifestation of the interior life of our Lord Jesus Christ. Every genuflection, every sign of the cross, the lifting up of the sacred species to show that he was lifted up above the earth and from offering himself in his sacred heart, a perfect expression of divine worship. And again, in doing so, the priest offers to God the greatest glory possible. And this is the greatness of the priesthood. This is the beauty of becoming a priest. This is how the priest's day goes. For the remainder of his life, the priest, from the day of his ordination, in addition to, of course, his breviary, which is also the worship of the God-man, nonetheless, he still offers every single morning, as soon as he can, after making his mental prayer to prepare himself, he offers this act that gives the greatest glory to God. It's how he spends every morning for the rest of his life. And the priesthood really is as beautiful and simple as that. Even in these confusing times in the church, you know, the priest doesn't have to solve the crisis in the church. He doesn't have to chart new waters in theology. He doesn't have to be some sort of personality that people latch onto. His priesthood is not his, it's Christ's. Yes, of course, every priest has difficulties. It can be hard at times. It can be lonely at times. It can be a lot of things. But ultimately, the priest knows that he is there, that he is essentially there to give the greatest glory to God every day through divine worship. It is for this that he is primarily ordained. And if that's all he did, then he would have been found a faithful priest. And of course, the faithful, by their baptism, are made sons of God to passively receive these sacraments. They come and they unite themselves as closely as possible to these acts of divine worship made present by the priest. But again, it's to the priest alone that that action, the power to make that action possible, it's to him alone, given to him alone. And realizing all this, we again have tremendous joy in celebrating and uniting ourselves to Father's first Mass here. There's so many joys in the priesthood. There are so many things in the priesthood that give glory to God, to lift mortal sin off of a sinner, to be there with someone as they enter into eternity, to bring a convert into the faith. There's so many joys that the priest has. There are so many things that give glory to God, but nothing gives more glory to God than when the priest offers the sacrifice of the Mass, when he offers this divine worship. There is all the meaning of his priesthood. There is all of his sanctification. So we thank God today for his beautiful plan in giving us the priesthood. We thank him that he continues to call young men to his priesthood. It is a true miracle of grace. This beautiful plan that began at the incarnation and endures through his priests. Thank God for giving us new priests. Each one is a manifestation of the Sacred Heart's love for your souls. And may we pray for his priests so that they may never become removed from their essential identity, which again is to be an extension of the incarnation in space and time, an extension of the praise and glory of the Father. In the name of the Father, and of the Son, and of the Holy Ghost. Amen.
1: The shrinking universe. My dear faithful, astronomers say that the universe is expanding. This is true, of course, in the physical sense, but in many other ways it is actually shrinking. First, in our senses. Because we can fly to almost anywhere in the world within 24 hours, the Earth appears to have dramatically diminished in size. Similarly, with the ability to talk to anyone on the planet within seconds, every man becomes our neighbor. With amazing screen, audio, and cloud technology, the whole visible and audible world is potentially before our eyes and ears. The world has most certainly shrunk. There are benefits to all this shrinking, but there are also costs. For no destination is appreciated as much as one gained by prudence and fortitude. No conversation is as meaningful as one face to face. No scene so evocative as one enjoyed in person. The technological universe is smaller, cheaper, faster, and meaner. It robs us all of real experiences and robs us of precious time to enjoy them. Not only in the senses has the universe shrunk, in the intellect too. In modern man's philosophical understanding of the universe, there has been a dramatic downsizing since the Protestant Reformation, through the rationalist enlightenment onto communist atheism. For modern man today, there is no supernatural order, no God, no religion, no spiritual order, no soul, no angels, and no natural law, no finality, no morality, no humanity. You can identify as whatever you like, man, woman, black, white, cat or dog. And finally, there is no datum of knowledge, no datum of knowable objective truth. Everything is in the mind and unknowable in itself. There is only matter and physical forces in modern man's universe. Man, therefore, is just a fortuitous juxtaposition of molecules. What a miserable universe. No beauty, no truth, no hope, no heaven. In education, blinds have been pulled down in case the majesty of the real universe be glimpsed. The classical education of grammar, which is memory work, dialectic, reasoning, and rhetoric, communicating, has been all but abandoned. Students are given few building blocks of raw information, no memorizing. They feel rather than reason, and they create sound bites rather than discourse. They are also loaded with liberal ideology. Not only do they have little knowledge of the universe, students often have little knowledge of themselves, for everyone gets an A grade, everyone wins a prize, everyone is told that they have rights and that they are entitled. Universities no longer deal in universal knowledge, but train their students in ever more specialized fields, not to see the big picture, but to serve global corporations in their quest for profits. Few care about the universal questions of being, finality, and the meaning of life. In our social relations, the shrinking universe of the senses necessarily influences the universe of social relations. We converse face to face with fewer people than ever before. We enclose ourselves in metal vehicles and become strangers to the neighborhood, to the local shops, even to those who live next door. We give so much time to screen-based entertainment or communication that we have little time for real social activity, real friendships, real clubs, societies, charitable works, real cultural enrichment by pastimes and recreation. Society is passing from the pitiful state of the nuclear family to the mentally damaging age of the atomic individual. Fewer children are born to each family, thanks to contraception and an economic, political, and cultural war against the family. There are now only 1.56 births per woman in England, according to the latest statistics, which is the lowest rate ever. This is not helped by fewer and later marriages and the increasing numbers of broken marriages. Time was that it was normal to have three generations living in the same house. Now the children move out as soon as they can afford it, and their grandparents are put in a care home because there is no one to look after them. Isolation, loneliness, mental health issues, these are the mark of our time. For many souls, their social universe has all but collapsed. In our daily lives, diversity is the modern word for homogeneity. Our culture has become superficial and homogeneous throughout the world, cut off from geography, cut off from history, cut off from faith, cut off from the natural law, cut off from reason. We eat the same food throughout the year and throughout the world. We speak the same language, wear the same clothes, play the same sports. We shop on nearly identical high streets throughout the country, to buy the same global products made by global corporations. We elect the same politicians, puppets beholden to another power. And most men share the same aspirations to emulate the two-dimensional icons presented to us by a global media. The predominant morality is liberal. The predominant religion is none. Our universe is now culturally very narrow. In the state, abandonment of religion, philosophical pessimism, deficient education, social atomization, and the concentration of power, these are the ingredients of the most outwardly restrictive universe, which is tyranny. Freedoms are being eroded so fast in our day that everyone is only a short step away from prosecution for any number of reasons, wittingly or unwittingly. We are subject to increasing surveillance of both our movements and our beliefs. We are being coerced into allowing the state to edit our DNA. We are being forced to cooperate in the culture of death. All this with such devilish efficiency that we conclude that Satan is indeed the prime mover in this movement. Modern man now lives in a very small universe. The universe has shrunk so much that he finds himself in spiritual solitary confinement by his modernism, and may soon find himself in physical confinement by an overreaching state. When this happens, the shrinking of his universe will be complete. They cannot imprison the spirit. But for us, my dear faithful, while we cannot avoid all the effects of modern technology, modern philosophy, modern culture, and the modern state, our souls can never be imprisoned if we follow reason, the natural law, and the religion revealed by our Lord Jesus Christ. The foundation and cause of true freedom is living membership of the mystical body of Christ. It necessarily implies a detachment from sin, which is slavery to the passions. It necessarily implies an attachment to the doctrine, sacraments, and government of the Catholic Church, which will lead man to his ultimate perfection in the beatific vision of God. If we stay close to the Church, then despite courting the unwelcome attentions of the state, we will have interior peace. Earthly empires rise and fall, and it is interesting to observe that their duration diminishes as technology advances. The Soviet Empire, for example, lasted for only 70 years, which means that today's youth will probably see the end of the tyranny of the culture of death, presently in the ascendant. The universe will shrink for a while longer, but for those with the liberty of the children of God, they will never be confined. God bless you all.

We have our faith because we believe what God has revealed and what he teaches us through the church. We obey the church when we believe. We make acts of faith. It's an act of obedience. We don't understand the mysteries of our faith. We don't figure them out. We believe because God tells us, because the church teaches us. We obey. We obey when it comes to the commandments of the church, the precepts of the church. We don't choose them. Just like we don't choose the faith, we don't choose the commandments, we obey. When the priest celebrates the traditional Latin Mass, he obeys the rites of the church, the rubrics. He follows them as carefully as he possibly can. It's an act of obedience. The whole life of Catholics is that of obedience because we know the church knows better and the church is able to teach us how to live our Catholic lives, how to pray, what to pray for. The church tells us everything and we are happy to obey, and we do so with joy in our hearts because the church can teach us how to love God and how to serve him. Protestantism is a rebellion, just like King Saul's rebellion. It's a rebellion against the laws of the church, the prayers of the church, the customs of the church, the traditions of the church. And likewise, modernism is a rebellion. Sometimes people accuse us, traditional Catholics, of being disobedient. Disobedient to the Pope and the bishops who want to reform and change the church from within. And of being attached to our own will and our own way of doing things. In fact, everything we do is dictated to us by the church, handed down by the laws of the church, by the traditional code of canon law, by the rubrics, by the customs and the practices of our forefathers. And we do what has been proven and tried as producing saints. And we're happy to do it. We're not traditional because we want to be, because we choose to be, because this is our own idea, but because the church teaches us that. And the church has condemned all the modern errors and all the liberalism and the religious liberty and the ecumenism. It's all condemned. And the church has taught us. Archbishop Lefebvre was accused of saying, "You are disobedient to the Pope, Pope Paul VI, by refusing to say the new Mass." And he says, "Either I must obey the popes before Vatican II or the popes after Vatican II. I can't obey both. They're in contradiction with one another. Whom must I obey? The church, the mind of the church, of course." And the same applies to us too. And so it's our love of obedience which makes us traditional Catholics. And that love of obedience to the church, the mind of the church, the way the church loves and adores and serves Almighty God. That's why we keep all the rules and customs. And that obedience is a precious virtue.

Our Lord Jesus Christ, he came on this earth with one purpose. He came to die. A priest is an instrument. Archbishop Lefebvre has a line that I think really gives us a little bit more information about what the priesthood is. He says that in accomplishing their apostolic works, the priests of the society will strive to be docile instruments of the Holy Ghost in order to transmit eternal life to souls. God doesn't need a certain type, a certain temperament. God doesn't need certain talents. But Father so-and-so, he's so smart. You don't need to be Father so-and-so. Father so-and-so, he can run boys' camps. He's so amazing. Maybe, and God is using his talents for his own purposes, for God's purposes. But you don't have to be that. No, God will use what talents he has given to you if he wants to use you for his priesthood. And in fact, the less you think you are something, the more docile an instrument you will be. Is it terrifying to think about saving souls, the salvation of souls depending on you over 7 years in the seminary? Absolutely. Just like it was terrifying for our Lord Jesus Christ in the Garden of Gethsemane to think about what he would suffer on the next day and as he went up Mount Calvary to the cross. But don't you think that our Lord, if he's going to take a young man and make him so much like unto himself that he gives him a special character on his soul, a priesthood, don't you think that he won't invite you on the same somewhat terrifying adventure to save souls? No greater love has a man than that a man lay down his life for his friends. Priest is an instrument. But, as the statutes also say, he's there to transmit eternal life. He is there to transmit eternal life.

0: A short meditation from the wisdom of the saints. If you truly want to help the soul of your neighbor, you should first approach God with all your heart. Ask Him simply to fill you with charity, the greatest of all virtues. With it, you can accomplish what you desire.
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3: The Rosary is the most beautiful and the most rich in graces of all prayers. 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
4: Even God, the Father Almighty, creator of heaven and of earth, and in Jesus Christ, His only Son, our Lord, who was conceived by the Holy Ghost, born of the Virgin Mary, suffered under Pontius Pilate, was crucified, died, and was buried. He descended into hell. The third day He rose again from the dead. He ascended into heaven and sitteth at the right hand of God, the Father Almighty. From thence He shall come to judge the living and the dead.
5: I make the Lord God, the Lord God, the communion of saints and the increase of seasons, the resurrection of the body and life of the last. Amen.
4: Our Father who art in heaven, hallowed be thy name, thy kingdom come, thy will be done on earth as it is in heaven.
5: Give us this day our daily bread, and forgive us our trespasses, that we forgive those who trespass against us, and lead us not into temptation, but deliver us from evil. Amen.
4: Hail Mary, full of grace, the Lord is with thee. Blessed art thou amongst women, and blessed is the fruit of thy womb, Jesus.
5: Holy Mary, Mother of God, pray for us sinners, now and at the hour of our death. Amen.
4: Mary, full of grace, the Lord is with thee. Blessed art thou amongst women, and blessed is the fruit of thy womb, Jesus.
5: Holy Mary, Mother of God, pray for us sinners, now and at the hour of our death. Amen.
4: Hail Mary, full of grace, the Lord is with thee. Blessed art thou amongst women, and blessed is the fruit of thy womb, Jesus.
5: Holy Mary, Mother of God, pray for us sinners, now and at the hour of our death. Amen.

0: first joyful mystery is the Annunciation. Our Father who art in heaven, hallowed be thy name. Thy kingdom come, thy will be done on earth as it is in heaven.
1: Give us this day our daily bread, and forgive us our trespasses, as we forgive those who trespass against us. And lead us not into temptation, but deliver us from evil. Amen.
0: Hail Mary, full of grace, the Lord is with thee. Blessed art thou amongst women, and blessed is the fruit of thy womb, Jesus.
1: Holy Mary, Mother of God, pray for us sinners, now and at the hour of our death. Amen.
0: Hail Mary, full of grace, the Lord is with thee. Blessed art thou amongst women, and blessed is the fruit of thy womb, Jesus.
1: Holy Mary, Mother of God, pray for us sinners, now and at the hour of our death. Amen.
0: Hail Mary, full of grace, the Lord is with thee. Blessed art thou amongst women, and blessed is the fruit of thy womb, Jesus.
1: Holy Mary, Mother of God, pray for us sinners, now and at the hour of our death. Amen.
0: Mary, full of grace, the Lord is with thee. Blessed art thou amongst women, and blessed is the fruit of thy womb, Jesus.
1: Holy Mary, Mother of God, pray for us sinners, now and at the hour of our death. Amen.
0: Now, Mary, full of grace, the Lord is with thee. Blessed art thou amongst women, and blessed is the fruit of thy womb, Jesus.
1: Holy Mary, Mother of God, pray for us sinners, now and at the hour of our death. Amen.
0: Mary, full of grace, the Lord is with thee. Blessed art thou amongst women, and blessed is the fruit of thy womb, Jesus.
1: Holy Mary, Mother of God, pray for us sinners, now and at the hour of our death. Amen.
0: Mary, full of grace, the Lord is with thee. Blessed art thou amongst women, and blessed is the fruit of thy womb, Jesus.
1: Holy Mary, Mother of God, pray for us sinners, now and at the hour of our death. Amen.
0: Mary, full of grace, the Lord is with thee. Blessed art thou amongst women, and blessed is the fruit of thy womb, Jesus.
1: Holy Mary, Mother of God, pray for us sinners, now at the hour of our death. Amen.
0: Mary, full of grace, the Lord is with thee. Blessed art thou amongst women, and blessed is the fruit of thy womb, Jesus.
1: Holy Mary, Mother of God, pray for us sinners, now at the hour of our death. Amen.
0: Mary, full of grace, the Lord is with thee. Blessed art thou amongst women, and blessed is the fruit of thy womb, Jesus.
1: Holy Mary, Mother of

0: my Jesus.
1: Give us our sins, save us from the highest fire, and lead all souls to heaven, especially those who most need thy mercy.
2: The second joyful mystery, the Visitation. Our Father, who art in heaven, hallowed be thy name. Thy kingdom come, thy will be done on earth as it is in heaven.
1: Give us this day our daily bread, and forgive us our trespasses, as we forgive those who trespass against us. And lead us not into temptation, but deliver us from evil. Amen.
2: Hail Mary, full of grace, the Lord is with thee. Blessed art thou amongst women, and blessed is the fruit of thy womb, Jesus.
1: Holy Mary, Mother of God, pray for us sinners, now and at the hour of our death. Amen.
2: Hail Mary, full of grace, the Lord is with thee. Blessed art thou amongst women, and blessed is the fruit of thy womb, Jesus.
1: Holy Mary, Mother of God, pray for us sinners, now and at the hour of our death. Amen.
2: Hail Mary, full of grace, the Lord is with thee. Blessed art thou amongst women, and blessed is the fruit of thy womb, Jesus.
1: Holy Mary, Mother of God, pray for us sinners, now and at the hour of our death. Amen.
2: Hail Mary, full of grace, the Lord is with thee. Blessed art thou amongst women, and blessed is the fruit of thy womb, Jesus.
1: Holy Mary, Mother of God, pray for us sinners, now and at the hour of our death. Amen.
2: Hail Mary, full of grace, the Lord is with thee. Blessed art thou amongst women, and blessed is the fruit of thy womb, Jesus.
1: Holy Mary, Mother of God, pray for us sinners, now and at the hour of our death. Amen.
2: Hail Mary, full of grace, the Lord is with thee. Blessed art thou amongst women, and blessed is the fruit of thy womb, Jesus.
1: Holy Mary, Mother of God, pray for us sinners, now and at the hour of our death. Amen.
2: Hail Mary, full of grace, the Lord is with thee. Blessed art thou amongst women, and blessed is the fruit of thy womb, Jesus.
1: Holy Mary, Mother of God, pray for us sinners, now and at the hour of our death. Amen.
2: Hail Mary, full of grace, the Lord is with thee. Blessed art thou amongst women, and blessed is the fruit of thy womb, Jesus.
1: Holy Mary, Mother of God, pray for us sinners, now and at the hour of our death. Amen.
2: Hail Mary, full of grace, the Lord is with thee. Blessed art thou amongst women, and blessed is the fruit of thy womb, Jesus.
1: Holy Mary, Mother of God, pray for us sinners, now and at the hour of our death. Amen.
2: Hail Mary, full of grace, the Lord is with thee. Blessed art thou

0: our Father, who art in heaven, hallowed be thy name, thy kingdom come, thy will be done on earth as it is in
1: heaven. Give us this day our daily bread, and forgive us our trespasses, as we forgive those who trespass against us. And lead us not into temptation, but deliver us from evil. Amen.
0: Holy Mary, full of grace, the Lord is with thee. Blessed art thou amongst women, and blessed is the fruit of thy womb, Jesus.
1: Holy Mary, Mother of God, pray for us sinners, now and at the hour of our death. Amen.
0: Holy Mary, full of grace, the Lord is with thee. Blessed art thou amongst women, and blessed is the fruit of thy womb, Jesus.
1: Holy Mary, Mother of God, pray for us sinners, now and at the hour of our death. Amen. Holy Mary, Mother of God, pray for us sinners, now and at the hour of our death. Amen.
0: Holy Mary, full of grace, Lord, be with thee. Blessed art thou amongst women, and blessed is the fruit of thy womb, Jesus.
1: Holy Mary, Mother of God, pray for us sinners, now and at the hour of our death. Amen. Holy Mary, Mother of God, pray for us sinners, now and at the hour of our death. Holy Mary, Mother of God, pray for us sinners, now and at the hour of our death. Amen.
0: Mary, full of grace, the Lord is with thee. Blessed art thou amongst women, and blessed is the fruit of thy womb, Jesus.
1: Holy Mary, Mother of God, pray for us sinners, now and at the hour of our death. Amen.
0: Mary, full of grace, the Lord is with thee. Blessed art thou amongst women, and blessed is the fruit of thy womb, Jesus.
1: Holy Mary, Mother of God, pray for us sinners, now and at the hour of our death. Holy Mary, Mother of God, pray for us sinners, now and at the hour of our death. Amen.
0: Blessed art thou amongst women, and blessed is the fruit of thy womb, Jesus.
1: Holy

0: temptation of the child, Jesus, the purification of Our Lady. Our Father, who art in heaven, hallowed be thy name. Thy kingdom come, thy will be done on earth as it is in heaven.
1: Give us this day our daily bread, and forgive us our trespasses, as we forgive those who trespass against us. And lead us not into temptation, but deliver us from evil. Amen.
0: Hail Mary, full of grace, the Lord is with thee. Blessed art thou amongst women, and blessed is the fruit of thy womb, Jesus.
1: Holy Mary, Mother of God, pray for us sinners, now and at the hour of our death. Amen.
0: Hail Mary, full of grace, the Lord is with thee. Blessed art thou amongst women, and blessed is the fruit of thy womb, Jesus.
1: Holy Mary, Mother of God, pray for us sinners, now and at the hour of our death.
0: Blessed art thou amongst women, and blessed is the fruit of thy womb, Jesus.
1: Holy Mary, Mother of God, pray for us sinners, now and at the hour of our death. Amen.
0: Hail Mary, full of grace, the Lord is with thee. Blessed art thou amongst women, and blessed is the fruit of thy womb, Jesus.
1: Holy Mary, Mother of God, pray for us sinners, now and at the hour of our death. Amen.
0: Hail Mary, full of grace, the Lord is with thee. Blessed art thou amongst women, and blessed is the fruit of thy womb, Jesus.
1: Holy Mary, Mother of God, pray for us sinners, now and at the hour of our death. Amen.
0: Hail Mary, full of grace, the Lord is with thee. Blessed art thou amongst women, and blessed is the fruit of thy womb, Jesus.
1: Holy Mary, Mother of God, pray for us sinners, now and at the hour of our death. Amen.
0: Hail Mary, full of grace, the Lord is with thee. Blessed art thou amongst women, and blessed is the fruit of thy womb, Jesus.
1: Holy Mary, Mother of God, pray for us sinners, now and at the hour of our death. Amen.
0: Hail Mary, full of grace, the Lord is with thee. Blessed art thou amongst women, and blessed is the fruit of thy womb, Jesus.
1: Holy Mary, Mother of God, pray for us sinners, now and at the hour of our death. Amen.
0: Hail Mary, full of grace, the Lord is with thee. Blessed art thou amongst women, and blessed is the fruit of thy womb, Jesus.
1: Holy Mary, Mother of God, pray for us sinners, now and at the hour of our death. Amen.
0: Hail Mary, full of grace, the Lord is with thee. Blessed art thou amongst women, and blessed is the fruit of thy womb, Jesus.
1: Holy Mary, Mother of God,

0: mysteries, the finding of the child Jesus in the temple. And Father, who art in heaven, hallowed be thy name. Thy kingdom come, thy will be done on earth as it is in heaven.
1: Give us this day our daily bread, and forgive us our trespasses, as we forgive those who trespass against us. And lead us not into temptation, but deliver us from evil. Amen.
0: Hail Mary, full of grace, the Lord is with thee. Blessed art thou amongst women, and blessed is the fruit of thy womb, Jesus.
1: Holy Mary, Mother of God, pray for us sinners, now and at the hour of our death. Amen.
0: Hail Mary, full of grace, the Lord is with thee. Blessed art thou amongst women, and blessed is the fruit of thy womb, Jesus.
1: Holy Mary, Mother of God, pray for us sinners, now and at the hour of our death. Amen.
0: Hail Mary, full of grace, the Lord is with thee. Blessed art thou amongst women, blessed is the fruit of thy womb, Jesus.
1: Holy Mary, Mother of God, pray for us sinners, now and at the hour of our death. Amen.
0: Hail Mary, full of grace, the Lord is with thee. Blessed art thou amongst women, and blessed is the fruit of thy womb, Jesus.
1: Holy Mary, Mother of God, pray for us sinners, now and at the hour of our death. Amen.
0: Hail Mary, full of grace, the Lord is with thee. Blessed art thou amongst women, and blessed is the fruit of thy womb, Jesus.
1: Holy Mary, Mother of God, pray for us sinners, now and at the hour of our death. Amen.
0: Hail Mary, full of grace, the Lord is with thee. Blessed art thou amongst women, and blessed is the fruit of thy womb, Jesus.
1: Holy Mary, Mother of God, pray for us sinners, now and at the hour of our death. Amen.
0: Hail Mary, full of grace, the Lord is with thee. Blessed art thou amongst women, and blessed is the fruit of thy womb, Jesus.
1: Holy Mary, Mother of God, pray for us sinners, now and at the hour of our death. Amen.
0: Blessed art thou amongst women, and blessed is the fruit of thy womb, Jesus.
1: Holy Mary, Mother of God, pray for us sinners, now and at the hour of our death. Amen.
0: Hail Mary, full of grace, the Lord is with thee. Blessed art thou amongst women, and blessed is the fruit of thy womb, Jesus.
1: Holy Mary, Mother of God, pray for us sinners, now and at the hour of our death. Amen.
0: Hail Mary, full of grace, the Lord is with thee. Blessed art thou amongst women, and blessed is the fruit of thy womb, Jesus.
1: Holy Mary, Mother of God, pray for us sinners, now and at the hour

0: Christ, the Holy Mother of God. Let us pray, O God, His only begotten Son, by His life, death, and resurrection, has purchased for us the rewards of eternal life. Grant, we beseech Thee, that by meditating upon these mysteries of the Most Holy Rosary of the Blessed Virgin Mary, we may imitate what they contain and obtain what they promise through the same Christ our Lord.
1: Amen.
2: A short meditation from the wisdom of the saints. Happy the man whose words issue from the Holy Spirit and not from himself. St. Anthony of Padua.
3: An act of spiritual communion. In the name of the Father, and of the Son, and of the Holy Spirit. Amen. My Jesus, I believe that you are present in the most holy sacrament. I love you above all things, and I desire to receive you into my soul. Since I cannot at this moment receive you sacramentally, come at least spiritually into my heart. I embrace you as if you were already there, and unite myself wholly to you. Never permit me to be separated from you. Amen. In the name of the Father, and of the Son, and of the Holy Spirit. Amen.
4: The Holy Rosary. In the name of the Father, and of the Son, and of the Holy Ghost. Amen. I believe in God, the Father Almighty, Creator of heaven and earth, and in Jesus Christ, His only Son, our Lord, who was conceived by the Holy Ghost, born of the Virgin Mary, suffered under Pontius Pilate, was crucified, died, and was buried. He descended into hell. The third day He rose again from the dead. He ascended into heaven, sitteth at the right hand of God, the Father Almighty. From thence He shall come to judge the living and the dead. Our Father, who art in heaven, hallowed be thy name. Thy kingdom come, thy will be done on earth as it is in heaven. Hail Mary, full of grace, the Lord is with thee. Blessed art thou among women, and blessed is the fruit of thy womb, Jesus. Hail Mary, full of grace, the Lord is with thee. Blessed art thou among women, and blessed is the fruit of thy womb, Jesus. Hail Mary, full of grace, the Lord is with thee. Blessed art thou among women, and blessed is the fruit of thy womb, Jesus.
5: Holy Mary.

Amen. We meditate today the sorrowful mysteries of the Holy Rosary. The first sorrowful mystery, our Lord in the garden. Our Father who art in heaven, hallowed be thy name. Thy kingdom come, thy will be done on earth as it is in heaven. Hail Mary, full of grace, the Lord is with thee. Blessed art thou amongst women, and blessed is the fruit of thy womb, Jesus. Hail Mary, full of grace, the Lord is with thee. Blessed art thou amongst women, and blessed is the fruit of thy womb, Jesus. Hail Mary, full of grace, the Lord is with thee. Blessed art thou amongst women, and blessed is the fruit of thy womb, Jesus. Hail Mary, full of grace, the Lord is with thee. Blessed art thou amongst women, and blessed is the fruit of thy womb, Jesus. Hail Mary, full of grace, the Lord is with thee. Blessed art thou amongst women, and blessed is the fruit of thy womb, Jesus. Hail Mary, full of grace, the Lord is with thee. Blessed art thou amongst women, and blessed is the fruit of thy womb, Jesus. Hail Mary, full of grace, the Lord is with thee. Blessed art thou amongst women, and blessed is the fruit of thy womb, Jesus. Hail Mary, full of grace, the Lord is with thee. Blessed art thou amongst women, and blessed is the fruit of thy womb, Jesus. Hail Mary, full of grace, the Lord is with thee. Blessed art thou amongst women, and blessed is the fruit of thy womb, Jesus. Hail Mary, full of grace, the Lord is with thee. Blessed art thou amongst women, and blessed is the fruit of thy womb, Jesus.

my Jesus. The second sorrowful mystery, our Lord is scourged at the pillar. Our Father who art in heaven, hallowed be thy name. Thy kingdom come, thy will be done, on earth as it is in heaven. Hail Mary, full of grace, the Lord is with thee. Blessed art thou among women, and blessed is the fruit of thy womb, Jesus. Hail Mary, full of grace, the Lord is with thee. Blessed art thou among women, and blessed is the fruit of thy womb, Jesus. Hail Mary, full of grace, the Lord is with thee. Blessed art thou among women, and blessed is the fruit of thy womb, Jesus. Hail Mary, full of grace, the Lord is with thee. Blessed art thou among women, and blessed is the fruit of thy womb, Jesus. Hail Mary, full of grace, the Lord is with thee. Blessed art thou among women, and blessed is the fruit of thy womb, Jesus. Hail Mary, full of grace, the Lord is with thee. Blessed art thou among women, and blessed is the fruit of thy womb, Jesus. Hail Mary, full of grace, the Lord is with thee. Blessed art thou among women, and blessed is the fruit of thy womb, Jesus. Hail Mary, full of grace, the Lord is with thee. Blessed art thou among women, and blessed is the fruit of thy womb, Jesus. Hail Mary, full of grace, the Lord is with thee. Blessed art thou among women, and blessed is the fruit of thy womb, Jesus. Hail Mary, full of grace, the Lord is with thee. Blessed art thou among women, and blessed is the fruit of thy womb, Jesus.

0: Jesus. The third sorrowful mystery is a crowning with thorns. Our Father who art in heaven, hallowed be thy name. Thy kingdom come, thy will be done on earth as it is in heaven. Hail Mary, full of grace, the Lord is with thee. Blessed art thou amongst women, and blessed is the fruit of thy womb, Jesus. Hail Mary, full of grace, the Lord is with thee. Blessed art thou amongst women, and blessed is the fruit of thy womb, Jesus. Hail Mary, full of grace, the Lord is with thee. Blessed art thou amongst women, and blessed is the fruit of thy womb, Jesus. Hail Mary, full of grace, the Lord is with thee. Blessed art thou amongst women, and blessed is the fruit of thy womb, Jesus. Hail Mary, full of grace, the Lord is with thee. Blessed art thou amongst women, and blessed is the fruit of thy womb, Jesus. Hail Mary, full of grace, the Lord is with thee. Blessed art thou amongst women, and blessed is the fruit of thy womb, Jesus. Hail Mary, full of grace, the Lord is with thee. Blessed art thou amongst women, and blessed is the fruit of thy womb, Jesus. Hail Mary, full of grace, the Lord is with thee. Blessed art thou amongst women, and blessed is the fruit of thy womb, Jesus. Hail Mary, full of grace, the Lord is with thee. Blessed art thou amongst women, and blessed is the fruit of thy womb, Jesus. Hail Mary, full of grace, the Lord is with thee. Blessed art thou amongst women, and blessed is the fruit of thy womb, Jesus.
1: Holy Mary, Mother

O my Jesus. In the fourth sorrowful mystery, we contemplate our Lord carrying his cross. Our Father who art in heaven, hallowed be thy name. Thy kingdom come, thy will be done on earth as it is in heaven. Hail Mary, full of grace, the Lord is with thee. Blessed art thou amongst women, and blessed is the fruit of thy womb, Jesus. Mary, full of grace, the Lord is with thee. Blessed art thou amongst women, and blessed is the fruit of thy womb, Jesus. Hail Mary, full of grace, the Lord is with thee. Blessed art thou amongst women, and blessed is the fruit of thy womb, Jesus. Hail Mary, full of grace, the Lord is with thee. Blessed art thou amongst women, and blessed is the fruit of thy womb, Jesus. Hail Mary, full of grace, the Lord is with thee. Blessed art thou amongst women, and blessed is the fruit of thy womb, Jesus. Hail Mary, full of grace, the Lord is with thee. Blessed art thou amongst women, and blessed is the fruit of thy womb, Jesus. Hail Mary, full of grace, the Lord is with thee. Blessed art thou amongst women, and blessed is the fruit of thy womb, Jesus. Hail Mary, full of grace, the Lord is with thee. Blessed art thou amongst women, and blessed is the fruit of thy womb, Jesus. Hail Mary, full of grace, the Lord is with thee. Blessed art thou amongst women, and blessed is the fruit of thy womb, Jesus. Hail Mary, full of grace, the Lord is with thee. Blessed art thou amongst women, and blessed is the fruit of thy womb, Jesus.

O my Jesus, the last sorrowful mystery, the crucifixion and death of our Savior. Our Father who art in heaven, hallowed be thy name, thy kingdom come, thy will be done on earth as it is in heaven. Hail Mary, full of grace, the Lord is with thee. Blessed art thou among women, and blessed is the fruit of thy womb, Jesus. Hail Mary, full of grace, the Lord is with thee. Blessed art thou among women, and blessed is the fruit of thy womb, Jesus. Hail Mary, full of grace, the Lord is with thee. Blessed art thou among women, and blessed is the fruit of thy womb, Jesus. Hail Mary, full of grace, the Lord is with thee. Blessed art thou among women, and blessed is the fruit of thy womb, Jesus. Hail Mary, full of grace, the Lord is with thee. Blessed art thou among women, and blessed is the fruit of thy womb, Jesus. Hail Mary, full of grace, the Lord is with thee. Blessed art thou among women, and blessed is the fruit of thy womb, Jesus. Hail Mary, full of grace, the Lord is with thee. Blessed art thou among women, and blessed is the fruit of thy womb, Jesus. Hail Mary, full of grace, the Lord is with thee. Blessed art thou among women, and blessed is the fruit of thy womb, Jesus. Hail Mary, full of grace, the Lord is with thee. Blessed art thou among women, and blessed is the fruit of thy womb, Jesus. Hail Mary, full of grace, the Lord is with thee. Blessed art thou among women, and blessed is the fruit of thy womb, Jesus.

0: O my Jesus, Hail Holy Queen, pray for us, O Holy Mother of God. And let us pray, O God, whose only begotten Son, by his life, death, and resurrection, has purchased for us the rewards of eternal life. Grant, we beseech thee, that meditating upon these mysteries in the most holy rosary of the Blessed Virgin Mary, we may imitate what they contain and obtain what they promise, through the same Christ our Lord. Amen.
1: In the name of the Father, and of the Son, and of...
2: But where does the true love of our Lord come from? It comes from faith. We must be those who follow our Lord because we have this great faith in him, because it is this faith which leads us to that love of our Lord. And it will be only faith in our Lord that will keep us on the right path. For when the road gets tough and when Calvary is looming over the horizon, it is only this attachment to our Lord that will keep us on the right path, that will see us through with our Lord. We know that when our Lord, when things became tough in his life, those who followed him because of his healing and his comfort, they left him. They abandoned him. So we must be those who have that strong faith that leads to a great attachment of love to our Lord. But even with this act of faith, we must remember what we are. And that is lost sheep who had been saved by our Lord. And so this leads us to another beautiful virtue that this gospel is trying to show us. It's that virtue.
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4: In the name of the Father, and of the Son, and of the Holy Ghost, and I believe in God, the Father Almighty, creator of heaven and earth, and in Jesus Christ, his only Son, our Lord, who was conceived by the Holy Ghost, born of the Virgin Mary, suffered under Pontius Pilate, was crucified, died, and was buried. He descended into hell. The third day he arose again from the dead. He ascended into heaven, seated at the right hand of God the Father Almighty. From thence he shall come to judge the living and the dead. Our Father who art in heaven, hallowed be thy name. Thy kingdom come, thy will be done on earth as it is in heaven.
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4: Hail Mary, full of grace, the Lord is with thee. Blessed art thou amongst women, and blessed is the fruit of thy womb, Jesus. Hail Mary, full of grace, the Lord is with thee. Blessed art thou amongst women, and blessed is the fruit of thy womb, Jesus. Hail Mary, full of grace, the Lord is with thee. Blessed art thou amongst women, and blessed is the fruit of thy womb, Jesus.

0: First glorious mystery, the resurrection. Our Father, who art in heaven, hallowed be thy name. Thy kingdom come, thy will be done on earth as it is in heaven. Hail Mary, full of grace, the Lord is with thee. Blessed art thou amongst women, and blessed is the fruit of thy womb, Jesus.
1: Holy Mary, Mother of God,
0: pray for us sinners now and at the hour of our death. Hail Mary, full of grace, the Lord is with thee. Blessed art thou amongst women, and blessed is the fruit of thy womb, Jesus.
1: Holy Mary, Mother of God, pray for us sinners now and at the hour of our death.
0: Hail Mary, full of grace, the Lord is with thee. Blessed art thou amongst women, and blessed is the fruit of thy womb, Jesus.
1: Holy Mary, Mother of God, pray for us sinners now and at the hour of our death.
0: Hail Mary, full of grace, the Lord is with thee. Blessed art thou amongst women, and blessed is the fruit of thy womb, Jesus.
1: Holy Mary, Mother
0: of God, pray for us sinners now and at the hour of our death. Blessed art thou amongst women, and blessed is the fruit of thy womb, Jesus.
1: Holy Mary, Mother of God, pray for us sinners now and at the hour of our death.
0: Hail Mary, full of grace, the Lord is with thee. Blessed art thou amongst women, and blessed is the fruit of thy womb, Jesus.
1: Holy Mary, Mother of God, pray for us sinners now and at the hour of our death.
0: Hail Mary, full of grace, the Lord is with thee. Blessed art thou amongst women, and blessed is the fruit of thy womb, Jesus.
1: Holy Mary, Mother of God, pray for us sinners now and at the hour.
0: Hail Mary, full of grace, the Lord is with thee. Blessed art thou amongst women, and blessed is the fruit of thy womb, Jesus.
1: Holy Mary, Mother of God, pray for us sinners now.
0: Hail Mary, full of grace, the Lord is with thee. Blessed art thou amongst women, and blessed is the fruit of thy womb, Jesus.
1: Holy Mary, Mother of God, pray for us sinners now.
0: Hail Mary, full of grace, the Lord is with thee. Blessed art thou amongst women, and blessed is the fruit of thy womb, Jesus.
1: Holy Mary,

0: Second glorious mystery is the Ascension. Our Father who art in heaven, hallowed be thy name. Thy kingdom come, thy will be done on earth as it is in heaven.
1: Give us this day our daily bread, and forgive us our trespasses, as we forgive those who trespass against us. And lead us not into temptation, but deliver us from evil.
0: Hail Mary, full of grace, the Lord is with thee. Blessed art thou amongst women, and blessed is the fruit of thy womb, Jesus.
1: Holy Mary, Mother of God, pray for us sinners now and at the hour of our death.
0: Hail Mary, full of grace, the Lord is with thee. Blessed art thou amongst women, and blessed is the fruit of thy womb, Jesus.
1: Holy Mary, Mother of God, pray for us sinners now and at the hour of our death.
0: Hail Mary, full of grace, the Lord is with thee. Blessed art thou amongst women, and blessed is the fruit of thy womb, Jesus.
1: Holy Mary, Mother of God, pray for us
0: full of grace, the Lord is with thee. Blessed art thou amongst women, and blessed is the fruit of thy womb, Jesus.
1: Holy Mary, Mother of God, pray for us sinners now and
0: at the hour of our death. Hail Mary, full of grace, the Lord is with thee. Blessed art thou amongst women, and blessed is the fruit of thy womb, Jesus.
1: Holy Mary, Mother of God, pray for us sinners now and at the hour of our death.
0: Hail Mary, full of grace, the Lord is with thee. Blessed art thou amongst women, and blessed is the fruit of thy womb, Jesus.
1: Holy Mary, Mother of God, pray for us sinners now and at the hour of our death.
0: Hail Mary, full of grace, the Lord is with thee. Blessed art thou amongst women, and blessed is the fruit of thy womb, Jesus.
1: Holy Mary, Mother of God, pray for us sinners now and at the hour of our death.
0: Hail Mary, full of grace, the Lord is with thee. Blessed art thou amongst women, and blessed is the fruit of thy womb, Jesus.
1: Holy Mary, Mother of God,
0: Mary, full of grace, the Lord is with thee. Blessed art thou amongst women, and blessed is the fruit of thy womb, Jesus.
1: Holy Mary, Mother of God, pray for us sinners now and at the hour of our death.
0: Hail Mary, full of grace, the Lord is with thee. Blessed art thou amongst women, and blessed is the fruit of thy womb, Jesus.
1: Holy Mary, Mother of God, pray for us sinners now and at the hour of our death.

0: Hail Mary, full of grace, the Lord is with thee. Blessed art thou amongst women, and blessed is the fruit of thy womb, Jesus.
1: Holy Mary, Mother of God, pray for us sinners now and at the hour of our death.
0: Hail Mary, full of grace, the Lord is with thee. Blessed art thou amongst women, and blessed is the fruit of thy womb, Jesus.
1: Holy Mary, Mother of God, pray for us sinners now and at the hour of our death.
0: Hail Mary, full of grace, the Lord is with thee. Blessed art thou amongst women, and blessed is the fruit of thy womb, Jesus.
1: Holy Mary, Mother of God, pray for us sinners now and at the hour of our death.
0: Hail Mary, full of grace, the Lord is with thee. Blessed art thou amongst women, and blessed is the fruit of thy womb, Jesus.
1: Holy Mary, Mother of God, pray for us sinners now and at the hour of our death.
0: Hail Mary, full of grace, the Lord is with thee. Blessed art thou amongst women, and blessed is the fruit of thy womb, Jesus.
1: Holy Mary, Mother of God, pray for us sinners now and at the hour of our death.
0: Hail Mary, full of grace, the Lord is with thee. Blessed art thou amongst women, and blessed is the fruit of thy womb, Jesus.
1: Holy Mary, Mother of God, pray for us sinners now and at the hour of our death.
0: Hail Mary, full of grace, the Lord is with thee. Blessed art thou amongst women, and blessed is the fruit of thy womb, Jesus.
1: Holy Mary, Mother of God, pray for us sinners now and at the hour of our death.
0: Hail Mary, full of grace, the Lord is with thee. Blessed art thou amongst women, and blessed is the fruit of thy womb, Jesus.
1: Holy Mary, Mother of God, pray for us sinners now and at the hour of our death.
0: Hail Mary, full of grace, the Lord is with thee. Blessed art thou amongst women, and blessed is the fruit of thy womb, Jesus.
1: Holy Mary, Mother of God, pray for us sinners now and at the hour of our death.

0: Jesus.
1: Forgive us our sins, save us from fire and fire. Lead all souls to heaven, especially
0: those who are most in need. The fourth glorious mystery is the Assumption. Our Father, who art in heaven, hallowed be thy name. Thy kingdom come, thy will be done on earth as it is in heaven.
1: Give us this day our daily bread, and forgive us our trespasses, as we forgive those who trespass against us. And lead us not into temptation, but deliver us from evil.
0: Hail Mary, full of grace, the Lord is with thee. Blessed art thou among women, and blessed is the fruit of thy womb, Jesus.
1: Holy Mary, Mother of God, pray for us sinners, now and at the hour of our
0: death. Hail Mary, full of grace, the Lord is with thee. Blessed art thou among women, and blessed is the fruit of thy womb, Jesus.
1: Holy Mary, Mother of God, pray for us sinners, now and at the hour of our death.
0: Hail Mary, full of grace, the Lord is with thee. Blessed art thou among women, and blessed is the fruit of thy womb, Jesus.
1: Holy Mary, Mother of God, pray for us sinners, now and at the hour of our death.
0: Hail Mary, full of grace, the Lord is with thee. Blessed art thou among women, and blessed is the fruit of thy womb, Jesus.
1: Holy Mary, Mother of God, pray for us sinners, now and at the hour of our death.
0: Hail Mary, full of grace, the Lord is with thee. Blessed art thou among women, and blessed is the fruit of thy womb, Jesus.
1: Holy Mary, Mother of God, pray for us sinners, now and at the hour of our death.
0: Hail Mary, full of grace, the Lord is with thee. Blessed art thou among women, and blessed is the fruit of thy womb, Jesus.
1: Holy Mary, Mother of God, pray for us sinners, now and at the hour of our death.
0: Hail Mary, full of grace, the Lord is with thee. Blessed art thou among women, and blessed is the fruit of thy womb, Jesus.
1: Holy Mary, Mother of God, pray for us sinners, now and at the hour of our death.
0: Hail Mary, full of grace, the Lord is with thee. Blessed art thou among women, and blessed is the fruit of thy womb, Jesus.
1: Holy Mary, Mother of God, pray for us sinners, now and at the hour of our death.
0: Hail Mary, full of grace, the Lord is with thee. Blessed art thou among women, and blessed is the fruit of thy womb, Jesus.
1: Holy Mary, Mother of God, pray for us sinners, now and at the hour of our death.
0: Hail Mary, full of grace, the Lord is with thee. Blessed art thou among women, and blessed is the fruit of thy womb, Jesus.
1: Holy Mary, Mother of God, pray for us sinners, now and at the hour of our death.

0: Lord Jesus,
1: forgive us our sins, save us from the fires of hell.
2: The fifth, glorious, is the coronation. Our Father, who art in heaven, hallowed be thy name. Thy kingdom come, thy will be done on earth as it is in heaven.
1: Give us this day
3: our daily bread, and forgive us our trespasses, as we forgive those who trespass against us. And lead us not into temptation, but deliver us from evil.
2: Hail Mary, full of grace, the Lord is with thee. Blessed art thou amongst women, and blessed is the fruit of thy womb, Jesus.
1: Holy Mary, Mother of God, pray for us sinners, now and at the hour of our death.
2: Hail Mary, full of grace, the Lord is with thee. Blessed art thou amongst women, and blessed is the fruit of thy womb, Jesus.
1: Holy Mary, Mother of God, pray for us sinners, now and at the hour of our death.
2: Hail Mary, full of grace, the Lord is with thee. Blessed art thou amongst women, and blessed is the fruit of thy womb, Jesus.
1: Holy Mary, Mother of God, pray for us sinners, now and at the hour of our death.
2: Full of grace, the Lord is with thee. Blessed art thou amongst women, and blessed is the fruit of thy womb, Jesus.
1: Holy Mary, Mother of God, pray for us sinners, now and at the hour of our death.
2: Hail Mary, full of grace, the Lord is with thee. Blessed art thou amongst women, and blessed is the fruit of thy womb, Jesus.
1: Holy Mary, Mother of God, pray for us sinners, now and at the hour of our death.
2: Hail Mary, full of grace, the Lord is with thee. Blessed art thou amongst women, and blessed is the fruit of thy womb, Jesus.
1: Holy Mary, Mother of God, pray for us sinners, now and at the hour of our death.
2: Hail Mary, full of grace, the Lord is with thee. Blessed art thou amongst women, and blessed is the fruit of thy womb, Jesus.
1: Holy Mary, Mother of God, pray for us sinners, now and at the hour of our death.
2: Hail Mary, full of grace, the Lord is with thee. Blessed art thou amongst women, and blessed is the fruit of thy womb, Jesus.
1: Holy Mary, Mother of God, pray for us sinners, now and at the hour of our death.
2: Hail Mary, full of grace, the Lord is with thee. Blessed art thou amongst women, and blessed is the fruit of thy womb, Jesus.
1: Holy Mary, Mother of God, pray for us sinners, now and at the hour of our death.
2: Hail Mary, full of grace, the Lord is with thee. Blessed art thou amongst women, and blessed is the fruit of thy womb, Jesus.
1: Holy Mary, Mother of God, pray for us sinners, now and at the hour of our death.

0: Forgive us our sins, and save us from the fire of hell. Lead all souls to heaven, especially those who are most in need. Hail, Holy Queen,
1: Mother of Mercy, and Mother of Christ, and Mother of Christ.
0: Pray for us, Holy Mother of God. Let us pray. O God, whose only begotten Son, by his life, death, and resurrection, hath purchased for us the rewards of eternal salvation, grant, we beseech thee, that in meditating upon these mysteries of the Most Holy Rosary of the Blessed Virgin Mary, we may imitate what they contain and obtain what they promise, through the same Christ our Lord.
1: Amen.
2: Adsum. Letter to a Young Man. Dear, you might be puzzled by the title of this letter. Ad sum is the answer you would give in Latin should your name be read out in a roll call. During the priestly ordination ceremony, the assistant priest reads out the names of the candidates for ordination, to which the ordinandi reply, Ad sum, or present. Technically, this would be the very moment of your vocation, should you choose to give yourself to the priesthood. It is the moment when you are called in the name of the bishop to receive the sacrament of holy order. It is the culmination of a journey often strewn with obstacles and doubt, demands and sacrifice, a journey that the world does not understand. Holy order. The ad sum that you might cry out before the bishop, the ministers and the faithful would be but the exterior and climactic manifestation of the interior ad sum, oft repeated since the desire to enter seminary was first discerned. Standing before the bishop, candle in right hand, chasuble folded over the left arm, you would have prepared yourself for this moment by leaving the world, leaving its way of life, and leaving its outward dress in order to become an adopted child of the church by the ceremony of tonsure, to approach the altar by the four minor orders, to reach the threshold of the priesthood by the major orders of the subdiaconate and diaconate, so that after much prayer, study, and the exercise of virtue, you might be ready to receive the greatest gift that God can bestow on a man, the sacramental priesthood, which is nothing less than a participation in the priesthood of our Lord Jesus Christ. Order in the hierarchy. The sacrament is called Holy Order because it inserts the recipient into an order, which is the hierarchy of the sacred ministers, subdeacon, deacon, priest, bishop. Ordination to the diaconate and to the episcopate are also part of the sacrament of holy order. All three ordinations, to the diaconate, the priesthood, and the episcopate, imprint a character on the soul, which mark the ordinand according to his order. Order to Christ. To be ordained is to be ordered or configured to Christ as the mediator between God and man. We say that the priest participates in the priesthood of Jesus Christ, who is the sole priest of the New Testament. The priest, therefore, in the person of Christ, offers the divine sacrifice to God on behalf of man and draws down heavenly gifts of grace to order men and to order the whole of society to God. Order in man. The priest is not just a conduit of gifts from man to God and from God to man. He gives himself to God along with Christ as the victim. He also gives himself to man along with Christ as a teacher, governor, and sanctifier. In relation to man, his purpose is to bring mankind back to God, both as individuals and collectively in society. For this reason, too, we could say that the sacrament of holy order is aptly named because its purpose is to put order into the world, into individuals, families, communities, nations, the whole of society, so that they may finish in God. This order is not just an order of actions, moral behaviour, but also an order of being. A man ordered to God in his being is one incorporated into the mystical body of Christ by sanctifying grace. In summary, the priest is one who works for the recapitulation of all things in Christ. We refer to Pope St. Pius X's motto taken from St. Paul, Instaurare omnia in Christo. the need for holy order. In the world today, instead of moving towards a recapitulation in Christ, mankind appears to be collectively distancing itself from God with fiendish determination. The culture of death, of which woke culture is the latest subspecies, is in despotic ascendancy everywhere in the world, even in the Catholic Church. The greatest powers of the world are united in creating a new world order, which in fact is just a continuation of the old world disorder of Lucifer's rebellion against God. And the only way this movement can be reversed is by the sacrament of holy order. We need more young men to say ad sum. The eternal future of so many souls and the history of the world depend on it. Just think, a priest ordained at, say, 26 years old and living until 80 would offer over 20,000 masses, would hear perhaps 30,000 confessions, and would give communion 500,000 times. He would baptize perhaps 500 souls and marry 100 couples, catechize hundreds of children and adults, and bury another 500 souls. Every vocation, therefore, is a world-changing event. Your choice. Ad sum, first in your heart and later before the bishop on the day of your ordination, is your choice. Don't wait for a Damascene thunderbolt or a gentle whisper in the breeze. A vocation is your choice. If there are no insurmountable obstacles on your path to the priesthood, such as responsibilities or dependence, and if you have the requisite moral and intellectual virtue, all that is holding you back from uttering ad sum is your will, because it's your choice. You have heard me say this before. A vocation is not something totally objective, something that you can have metaphysical certitude about. And it's not something totally subjective, something to be found in mysterious signs and sentiments. It's your choice, based on both the facts of your capability and your disposition of heart towards self-sacrificing love of God and everything he loves. Your courage. So, ponder this call to cry ad sum to the bishop. If it fills you with fear, know that you can't be courageous unless you are afraid, and I know how much you treasure the virtue of fortitude. With my blessing, in Jesus and Mary.
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5: The epistle for today, the fourth Sunday after Pentecost, is taken from the letter of the Apostle St. Paul to the Romans. Brethren, I reckon that the sufferings of this time are not worthy to be compared to the glory to come that shall be revealed in us. For the expectation of the creature waited for the revelation of the sons of God. For the creature was made subject to vanity, not willingly, but by reason of him that made it subject in hope. Because the creature also itself shall be delivered from the servitude of corruption into the liberty of the glory of the children of God. For we know that every creature groaneth and travaileth in pain even till now. And not only it, but ourselves also, who have the first fruits of the Spirit, even we ourselves groan within ourselves, waiting for the adoption of the sons of God, the redemption of our body in Christ Jesus, our Lord. The Holy Gospel is taken from the Gospel according to St. Luke. At that time, when the multitude pressed upon Jesus to hear the word of God, He stood by the lake of Gennesaret, and he saw two ships standing by the lake, but the fishermen were gone out of them and were washing their nets. And going up into one of the ships that was Simon's, he desired to draw back a little from the land, and sitting, he taught the multitudes out of the ship. Now when he had ceased to speak, he said to Simon, "Launch out into the deep and let down your nets for a draught." And Simon answering said to him, "Master, we have labored all the night and have taken nothing, but at thy word I will let down the net." And when they had done this, they enclosed a very great multitude of fishes, and their net broke. And they beckoned to their partners that were in the other ship that they should come and help them. And they came and filled both the ships so that they were almost sinking. Which when Simon Peter saw, he fell down at the knees of Jesus, saying, "Depart from me, for I am a sinful man, O Lord." For he was wholly astonished, and all that were with him, at the draught of fishes which they had taken. And so were also James and John, the sons of Zebedee, who were Simon's partners. And Jesus saith to Simon, "Fear not, from henceforth thou shalt catch men." And having brought their ships to land, leaving all things, they followed him. In the name of the Father, and of the Son, and of the Holy Ghost, amen. Waiting for the adoption of the sons of God, the redemption of our body. This chapter 8 of St. Paul's letter to the Romans is a wonderful explanation of the virtue of hope. It begins by telling about our adoption of the sons of God, by which we can call God our Father, and by which we become heirs of God and co-heirs with Christ, provided though that we suffer together with him, that we might be glorified together with him. And he goes on to say that the sufferings of this world are nothing compared with the glory that will come here afterwards, and tells us that by longing for that eternal glory for heaven, then we are saved by hope. It's in the theological virtue of hope which saves our souls. He continues. It mentions that theological virtue of hope is based upon Christ and Christ's merits. If God is for us, who is against us? If God gave up his only Son and delivered him up for us all, how is he not given us with him all things that we need? An explanation then of this virtue of hope, which is so necessary for our perseverance and our salvation, because without hope, we will not persevere to the end. Hope is a passion on the natural level, one of the 11 passions, and a very necessary one too. Without hope as a passion, we are not able to accomplish anything on this earth, because it enables us to do things and to go forward and overcome obstacles and do difficult things for earthly accomplishments, rewards. But that which the passion of hope is in our natural life, the theological virtue of hope is for the life of grace. It's not for an earthly reward, but the goal of hope, the object which we aim at, is life everlasting. But our virtue of hope is not disincarnate. It's related to our daily life. And we'll only save our souls if the events in our daily lives are directed towards our eternal salvation. And this also we hope. So hope concerns not just life everlasting, but as we say, the act of hope, the forgiveness of sins is also a part of the virtue of hope. And along with that goes all the events of our daily lives. They're all a part of our journey towards heaven. They're all directed by Almighty God with a plan in mind of divine providence. And so the Virgin of Hope makes us see crosses, trials, tribulations, sufferings, pains, obstacles, challenges, difficulties as being steps on our journey towards life everlasting, arranged by Almighty God in His divine providence in a way to help our souls. All things, St. Paul tells us, work to the good of those who love God. This is our hope. And our hope is infallibly certain, absolutely certain. You might say, how can that be? I don't know if I'm going to heaven. Our certitude of our hope is the certitude based upon the faith which God has revealed. And that certitude is that God will never abandon us or never leave us without His grace, without His help, without the means to get to heaven. Because He's assured us that they will always be provided. But you might say, what about me? The difficulty with hope is not God, who has given us everything we need. It's that we ourselves are perfectly capable of betraying our Lord and our God and of abandoning that hope which is given to us. The incertitude is not in God, it's in us. And that's why it is that perfect hope only goes along with the virtue of charity. A person who is in mortal sin can have the theological virtue of hope. It's true. He hopes that God will forgive him. He has that trust in God's mercy. Like the prodigal son, he'll go back to God and receive his forgiveness. But right now, he doesn't have charity. His hope is unstable. It's imperfect. But when we have the love of God, when we are keeping His commandments, when we're in a state of grace, there is something that helps our faith, something that helps our hope greatly. And that is a gift of the Holy Ghost, which perfects our hope and makes it so much more certain from our perspective. And that's the gift of the fear of the Lord. The gift of the fear of God, the beginning of wisdom, which makes us dread offending Almighty God, who's been so good to us and has done so much for us. It gives us a horror of sin, and it gives us a sense of our own weakness and knowing that we are perfectly capable of abandoning God, and it gives us this longing never to do so. The fear of ever hurting our good God, who has been so kind to us and so abundant in His blessings, has helped us in so many occasions and has forgiven us so many sins. We don't want to offend Him. No, not at all. This is the gift of the fear of the Lord. Now, if we have that gift of the fear of the Lord, and we are determined to keep God's commandments, and we have the certitude of the virtue of hope, then we know we're going on our way to heaven. Nobody knows for a fact that he's going to be saved. But it's by our hope, which is certain, that we will be saved. And we have that assurance that God will never abandon us. One day when St. Augustine was giving a class, he said, you know, if you could have 100 years upon this earth and everything you ever desired and wanted in exchange for never being able to see God, never being able to go to heaven, what would you say? What would you do? What would you say? And they all said with one accord, never would I want that, never. So he said, well then, when sin tempts you to break God's commandments, say the same thing, never would I want that. Never. And if we have that resolution, mentioned by St. Augustine, then our hope is certain because we have absolute confidence in God's grace, which gives us so much. Now, if we want to have this strong hope, we have to be wary of the dangers that can destroy our hope, this theological virtue, which is based upon our confidence in God's grace, in His almighty power, and His fidelity to His promises, but especially His omnipotence. We have to have confidence. That confidence oozes constantly throughout the New Testament. And we just have to read some of the miracles that our divine Savior accomplished. Every time it is in return for confidence. Take, for example, the centurion who wanted his boy healed. And he said to our Lord, "Don't even come to my house. It's not necessary. I'm not worthy to come to my house." The confidence was rewarded. Take, for example, the woman with the issue of blood who just wanted to touch his vestment, touch his garment. She knew she'd be healed. And Jesus felt the power go out from him and said, "Your faith is great. You have been healed." It's confidence that is rewarded. Take, for example, Jairus, whose daughter had died. And he asked Jesus to come and raise her back to life. Confidence was rewarded. Take, for example, the woman, the Canaanite woman, who wanted her daughter healed, and whom our divine Savior said that you don't give the food for the children to dogs, because she wasn't of the chosen people of God, the Jews. And she said with great confidence, "But even the dogs eat the crumbs from the master's table, Lord. Give me the crumbs." And of course, great is your faith. And her daughter was healed at that moment. Return for her confidence, unshakable in the divine power of Christ our Lord. Constantly throughout the scriptures, we see that. That confidence is fundamental. And it overcomes the danger to our hope, which is to lose confidence. St. Teresa of the Child Jesus once said, and you know that confidence was the leitmotive of her spirituality, of being like a little child abandoned to her father's hands. She said, "If I committed all the sins and all the crimes of all men of the whole world, and they're all in my soul, and I had done all of them myself, you know what I would do? Like the prodigal son, I would cast myself down before the merciful heart of my divine Savior with total and absolute confidence, and ask for forgiveness with the absolute assurance that all would be forgiven me." And how right she is. Total confidence. And if we have that confidence, which is essential to hope, in God's grace and in His help, then we are sure, not only of our eternal salvation, but we can make sense of our whole lives, which is directed towards heaven. And we'll understand that the sufferings of this earth have no comparison with the glory to come. We'll make sense of it all. We see we have a purpose. We're going in a direction. We know where we're going. There are two dangers, though, that threaten our hope and which we must be very much aware of. First danger is that of discouragement, giving up. Giving up when things seem difficult and everybody's against us, and our life seems too painful, and we live in this world which is totally godless. Give up. There's a danger there. And as traditional Catholics, we've been fighting for the faith for 50 years, because it's now 50 years since the new Mass was so-called promulgated and brought in, corrupting the supernatural, destroying the spirit of sacrifice, it would be easy to become discouraged. But that would be opposed to our hope. Now there is a virtue which we must practice and which the hope produces in our souls, which enables us to overcome this discouragement, and it is the virtue of magnanimity, great-heartedness, having great desires, longing to do good things. And that comes from the virtue of hope. When we understand, as St. Paul says, that we are not sufficient for ourselves to think or do anything good, but our sufficiency comes from God, we understand we don't depend upon ourselves anymore, then we can strive to do great things. Keeping the faith, loving God, keeping the commandments, advancing towards heaven, offering up our crosses, this is great things. It requires magnanimity of soul. And magnanimity is what prevents us from falling into despair, discouragement, giving up. It's too difficult. And that is one of the great temptations of the devil of all times, and especially now, given the world in which we live. A world which is crowned with despair. There's no thought of eternity, no desire for heaven. The materialism in which people are sunk destroys the thought of life everlasting. It's despair which involves, which surrounds the modern world. And so we must be wary of it ourselves. Indeed. One day, St. Francis de Sales received a visit from an old lady who came to see him. She was disappointed and bitter and upset. She'd lost all her money. Had nothing left, and she lost her friends when she lost her money, as is so often the case. And she came to him and said, "Now I'm sick, and there's nobody to take care of me, nobody even to have pity on me." And St. Francis says, "Excuse me, lady, it's not pity that you deserve, but envy. I envy you because you have been conformed to Christ crucified. You've been nailed with him to the cross. You are suffering as he suffered. You've borne insults. You've lost everything. You're practicing poverty, of true poverty of spirit. Now you can become a spouse of our Lord Jesus Christ, united to him, and there you have the guarantee and the assurance of heaven. This must be your consolation. Don't seek for pity. Unite yourself to Christ crucified, and you have perfect happiness on this earth." She understood. That is a supernatural consolation that she should have been seeking for, not some natural one. And that's magnanimity, that's great-heartedness, which we need to have. That's what gives us joy and youthfulness in our daily lives, so that we can rise above our problems and difficulties and not be dragged down and overwhelmed by them, discouraged. The virtue, the theological virtue of hope then, which attaches us to God as to the one that we long to possess in our will, is then fundamental to our perseverance. Now, there's another danger too. And that other danger is the danger of becoming too comfortable with our routine, with our prayers, rather self-satisfied and thinking that we're fine. And it leads to the other vice against hope, which is the sin of presumption. That I'm not such a terrible sinner, that we're all going to heaven in any case. And so we don't have to do penance for our sins. And that, of course, is the great error and evil of the modern church, which in its undermining of the sense of sin and God's justice has destroyed true hope by presumption that everybody's going to heaven. And it is utter pride. It's pride which makes us refuse to acknowledge that we're sinners and we need God's help to get to heaven. And the answer, of course, is true humility. And humility is essential to the practice of hope also. And by humility, I don't mean comparing us one with another. That's not true humility, because you always find somebody else who's committed worse sins than you and has got worse faults than I have. It's not hard to do. That's not humility. Humility is comparing ourselves with Almighty God and understanding our failings and limitations in the presence of God. Understanding our total dependence upon grace and help for any good that we might do. In the supernatural realm, we can't do anything by ourselves. We totally depend upon grace. Now, that's humility which protects us against presumption and routine and thinking we're just fine because we say our prayers and we go through our motions and we go to Mass on Sunday. Therefore, I'm going to save my soul. It's guaranteed. It's not guaranteed at all. Take the example of St. Peter. St. Peter, we learn in the Gospel today, yes, he was humble. Depart from me, Lord, I'm a sinful man. He was humble, but he forgot that for a while. And when our Divine Savior was on Holy Thursday going to his agony, he swore that he would never betray him, that he would die for him. And yet, a few hours later, he betrayed his Lord and Master three times before the cock crowed twice. Presumption. How come? He depended upon himself. He lost that sense of humility. He learned his lesson, though. The rest of his life, he wept for that sin of the triple betrayal. And so, if we want to persevere to the end and have true hope, we also must never forget our sins, never stop weeping for our faults. And that is a part of hope, knowing ourselves. Then our hope is true, because it's based upon God's grace and not upon our own selves. And that's fundamental. And that's what the gift of the fear of the Lord gives to us. And so if we have both magnanimity and humility, so as to avoid the traps of discouragement and a presumption, then we have the absolute assurance that we're on the way to heaven, and of course, God will never abandon us. And when we say the act of hope, that's what we mean. Oh my God. Relying on the almighty power and the infinite mercy and love, I hope to obtain forgiveness of my sins, the help of thy grace, and life everlasting through the merits of Jesus Christ, my Lord and Redeemer. You see, everything through Christ, nothing through myself. So then, let's beg the Blessed Virgin Mary, Our Lady of Holy Hope, that she might give us this theological virtue, that we might grow in it, by it being united to the love of God, determination to keep his commandments, and the fear of the Lord. And that we might make our own that conclusion that St. Paul makes to this beautiful chapter 8 of his letter to the Romans, when he says, will suffering or distress or anxiety or anything separate me from the love of Christ? He says, no. Neither principalities, nor powers, nor things above, nor things below, nor things of the earth, nor any other creature will separate me from the love of God, which is in Christ.
6: I guess I should take advantage of this opportunity to say hello to my parents and to thank my dad for teaching me how to shuffle a deck of cards. Thanks, Dad. You're the best. So, I'm going to go through and fan these out, and you just pick one of them, any card. Pick a card, any card. And I'm going to say, oh, you picked that one. Oh, good choice. All right, this one. So, that's your card. I actually have no clue what this card is. I can't see it. The phone is not on selfie mode, so I can't see the card. You can. This is your card. Memorize it. Remember it. And don't forget it. We're going to put it here on the top of the deck. Gonna put the deck there and cut it in half. and then put these on top. So now your card is somewhere in the middle. Now I'm going to go through and proceed to try to find your card. All right. So here's my guess at what your card is. Is that your card? Don't say yes or no. Don't shout at the screen. I don't want to hear you. Is that your card? No? Okay. Wait. Don't turn off the video yet. That was actually intentional. So I don't think your card is actually the Eight of Hearts. I think your card is this next one on the bottom, which we're going to put on the top here now. That's what I think is your real card. The Eight of Hearts was just a decoy. It's just part of the trick. So what we're going to do is put your card here. Eight of Hearts is here. And I'm going to actually let this little card transformer do the magic for me. So this is a card transformer. Basically, it's just a little clear sleeve. Basically, the way it works is you put the card in there and it transforms it for you. It's pretty cool. So here's the Eight of Hearts in the card transformer. Here's the deck with your card on top. I'm going to put this right on top like that. And hopefully you can see this. Don't worry, if I get close to the camera, I did put an Altoid in before I started this. Hopefully it won't be too unbearable. So I'm just going to basically shake this and watch the card transformer change the Eight of Hearts into your card right in front of your eyes. Watch very closely. So we start shaking it. We got the Eight of Hearts still. And okay, well, something's changing. Oh boy. All right, well, a little there. Ace of Diamonds. All right, so looks like the Ace of Diamonds to me. Let's see, we'll pull it out. And indeed, the Ace of Diamonds. And on the top of the deck now, we have here the Eight of Hearts. So indeed, our card transformer did its job well. If the Ace of Diamonds was not your card, then I don't know, I guess go ahead and like give a thumbs down to the video or something so that I know that my trick totally failed. But if it was your video, if it was your card, then thank you. Thank you. I will be here, well, for the next 10 minutes or so. All right, now for some important things. And I'm actually not going to sit on the stool. I'm going to sit on Father Rutledge's chair. I just got to move it back. All right, so.
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7: That is not fun. Well, religious freedom. The doctrine taught by Vatican II on religious freedom is in opposition with the century-old doctrine of the Church on religious freedom. You see? Well, If I say 1 and 1 are 5, and that is in accordance with traditional mathematics, it is not because I say it is in accordance with traditional mathematics that it is. The Second Vatican Council is not an extraordinary. You see, you have two kind of infallibilities. You have the infallibility of the extraordinary magisterium of the Church, and that of the ordinary magisterium of the Church. When the Pope defines a doctrine with his full power, you know, to be held by all the faithful, you know, on matters of faith and morals, then he is infallible with the extraordinary infallibility of the Church. That is, by itself, because of the solemnity and the conditions required, we know that what he says is true. Now, the Second Vatican Council has explicitly refused to use the extraordinary magisterium of the Church. The Pope said, we do not want to define anything in the Second Vatican Council. Both John XXIII and Pope Paul VI said it. And so the extraordinary magisterium of the Church is not at stake. Now for the ordinary magisterium of the Church, there is one condition. It's got to be universal. That is, it's got to be universal not only in the time, not only in the place, that is in space, but also in time. There is need of conformity of the doctrine with the previous teaching of the Church. And if since there is not that conformity in that case, the ordinary magisterium of the Church is not involved. So there is not to resist the authority of the Church. Now, the ordinary, you have two things. Well, no, the First Vatican Council says universal ordinary magisterium of the Church. It's got to be universal, and that precisely this note of universality that is not fulfilled in the religious liberty. It is ordinary, but since it is not universal, it's not infallible. It is not universal because it lacks the universality in time. It is in opposition with previous doctrine. You see? Do you follow? Universal means not only in space, that is what you say, but also in time. But not the infallible magisterium. Not the infallible. Look. The problem is the universality. It belongs to the magisterium, but it is not infallible. Not everything a pope says is infallible. Not everything a bishop says is infallible. You see? Well, let me say that. What a priest says is not necessarily infallible. What a bishop says is, let me explain. What a pope says is not always infallible. A pope can say something that is wrong. Not every word of a pope is infallible. What is infallible, not every word of the pope is infallible. You agree with that? No. Let me explain. Well, just a moment, please. Let me explain that. Not every word of a pope is infallible. There are two things that can be infallible. Either the extraordinary definitions, which is precisely when the pope speaks ex cathedra, or when you have dogmatic definition of council, or the universal ordinary magisterium of the Church. Now, the Church has explained, the Church has explained, and a criterion that it has often been given is that of St. Vincent of Florence, what was always taught everywhere by everyone. Now, the one who can determine that can be the Pope, yet you can easily see when it is not fulfilled. It's not always possible to say when it is fulfilled, but it is easily seen when it is not fulfilled. And when the teaching... No. I'm not saying that. I'm saying when someone comes and teaches you something new, let us take an example. Suppose someone would come and teach Saint Joseph was immaculate in his conception. That's new. It has never been taught in the Church. Okay, that is not, in conformity with previous teaching of the Church. You don't need to be Pope to determine that, do you? If someone comes and says Saint Joseph was immaculate in his conception, you don't need to be Pope to determine that, because it is not taught by the Church before. It was not taught by the Church before. Now, if someone comes... Well... But did you ever read the documents?
8: Yes, I did.
7: But is this opposed? Well, if you look what is in the documents, it is opposed to what was before. One says A, the other one says no. One says yes, the other one says no. No. No, what is wrong is that it is a public aspect for groups. That is, in the Second Vatican Council, it says that people in private or in public, personally or in group, cannot be coerced. And the Church says, personally, they cannot be coerced. But in group, they can be prevented from exercising publicly their own religion. Within due limits, but the within due limits, the problem is that these due limits do not include the truth and the falsehood. While the Church says, if the very fact that a religion is false can be a real reason, a legitimate reason for the government to say it will not be publicly exercised in my country. Privately, you can't enter the house of the people, but publicly, no. And that was fulfilled by the Church in the past. The Church, not the Church, had some bishops had at the Second Vatican Council. Many of them, but not all of them. Now, if there would be no problem at the Second Vatican Council, why do you have the mess in the Church today? Where does it come from? No. But when you had, let us take an example. At the time of Luther, you know, Luther cut away from the Church. Then you had the second, at the time of Luther, there was some problems, you know, in Rome. You had the Renaissance, and if you had a weakness among the, you know, in many countries in the Church, it was due to the spirit of the Renaissance, which was a spirit of humanism. There was that problem even in Rome. The Pope Julius II, in the beginning of the 16th century, when he fought against the French king, the way he was fighting was this. When the army was coming, he sent one of his bishops or whatever, and he said, I excommunicate anyone fighting against me. And then he comes on his horse and he begins to, you know, come on, you know, that's not right. Well, no, and what I'm not saying that Luther was right. What I was saying, there was a crisis in the Church at that time. Now what to do? You know, to do what Luther did? No. To do what the Council of Trent did. But once the Council of Trent did what was the right thing to do, then you had a lot of saints in the Church. And you could see from the fruit of the Council of Trent that the Council was good. Because you had a lot of saints in the second half of the 16th century in the Church. Take your missal and take all the saints of every day and put the dates of their death, and you will see how many saints lived in the second half of the 16th century. You have a lot of them. So these are the fruit of the Council of Trent. Good council, good fruit. Renaissance was bad fruit, and Luther and the Protestantism is a consequence of the Renaissance in the Church. And the Church itself condemned the Renaissance. Pope St. Pius V, there was a pope, I think it is Clement XIII, but I will not guarantee the number, you know. Anyway, he was a pope at the beginning of the 16th century. He had allowed the use for the breviary of a hymnal that was made according to the spirit of the Renaissance with the inclusion of pagan words in the hymnal to design God, to speak of God, you know, and other things like that. So this hymnal was full of the spirit of the Renaissance. Pope St. Pius V forbade the use of that hymnal. The Pope himself had allowed it. Because if you want to use it, fine. And himself was more or less promoting it. But the Pope later on condemned what the previous Pope did. Because what that Pope had done was according to the spirit of the Renaissance, which was bad spirit. You see? So you can see the fruit of the Renaissance in the Church from the Protestant crisis, which was a consequence of it. But you can see the fruit of the Council of Trent from the development of the Church at that time. Now you can see the fruit of the Second Vatican Council in the Church today. You can see it. You can see empty seminaries, priests abandoning the priesthood, nuns abandoning their vocations, you know, people abandoning the faith, very little conversions, you know. And the training given in seminaries, in modern seminaries, it's unbelievable. Now, that would not happen if there would not have been at the root of it something wrong. What is wrong? It is the spirit of ecumenism, religious liberty, and collegiality, which is the putting in religious term of liberty, equality, fraternity. The Freemason motto, liberty, equality, fraternity, has given religious freedom, collegiality, and ecumenism. Liberty for the Freemasons is man can do what he wants. The Church says liberty is to do the will of God out of love. So for the religion, there is a law of love that we must believe the Catholic faith, what our Lord has taught. There is a duty in every man to adhere to the teachings of our Lord Jesus Christ. There is a duty in every man to adhere to the Catholic faith. Now that must be done out of love, not out of coercion. So the Church says you cannot be privately coerced to do it, yet you are forbidden to do the contrary. So you can be prevented from doing the contrary, but you cannot be forced to do it positively. You see the difference. That is the teaching of the Church on religious freedom. Now, there was a document preparatory to the Second Vatican Council prepared by Cardinal Ottaviani on religious tolerance. You can tolerate something evil. You cannot give a right to what is evil. You can tolerate false religion, and the Church has sometimes even the government has a duty to tolerate them. But that does not give them a right. There is no positive right to exercise something that is evil. There is even no positive right not to be coerced. There is only a tolerance for something that is evil. Not that we want to condemn them, but we want to save them. But the very fact that the government says no sometimes helps them to be converted. Look at the time of Saint Augustine. Look at the schism of Donatus. And Saint Augustine himself had asked the Roman authorities to punish the

Martin did it, and that is the teaching of the church. Now, the Second Vatican Council comes and says no. But they said, we are not a dogmatic council. We don't want to teach anything ex cathedra. So they were not infallible ex cathedra, and since their teaching cuts from the previous teaching of the church, they do not belong to the ordinary, to the universal ordinary magisterium of the church. It is wrong when it says that this is in conformity with tradition. Well, it is not, I do not call that the church. Men of the church can err, yes. Many of them can err, yes. Because there is no opposition with the past. And the fruits of the council are there now to show that they are good. You see, the problem of faith is this. We receive faith from Christ. And it is handed down through the centuries. Now, a sign that a doctrine comes from Christ is that you can find it throughout the centuries. A sign that a doctrine does not come from Christ is that it is in opposition with what has been handed down through the centuries. It is not... Not... Well, St. Pope Pius IX, when he made the definition of the infallibility of the Pope, he says, the Pope has received the help of the Holy Ghost not to teach a new doctrine, but to keep entirely and to expose faithfully the deposit of faith. Now you have to meditate on these words every time you speak of the authority of the Church. The authority of the Church is not to teach a new doctrine. The help of the Holy Ghost in the Church is not to teach a new doctrine, but to keep entirely and to expose faithfully the deposit of faith. It would be heretical to teach the church can't teach a new doctrine. The church cannot teach a new doctrine. Sorry? I would say the church has no authority to teach a new doctrine. Okay. We did that. The church has no authority to teach a new doctrine. The assistance of the Holy Ghost is not to teach a new doctrine. So when men of the church come and teach a new doctrine, they do not speak by the help of the Holy Ghost. Even if there are bishops, even if there are popes. When Pope John the 22nd started to teach that the saints did not go to heaven until the end of the world, that was a new doctrine. He was pope. He taught it. He even took a severe sanction, severe punishment against those who disagreed with him. And the church says, no, we cannot accept your doctrine. And then he repented on his deathbed. And then the next pope, made a proclamation to say that was wrong. But he was pope, he was teaching a new doctrine. But he did not receive the help of the Holy Ghost for that. And so his doctrine was not what I call teaching of the church. It was teaching of a pope, but not using his authority, abusing of his authority. Sorry? He did publicly teach it. I would have to check the document. But he did not make it a definition as cathedra, I agree with that. He did not use his extraordinary authority, I agree with that. Neither did Pope Paul VI. But he was teaching a new doctrine that was not in conformity with the past, and the church says we cannot accept it. But now the problem is that this humanism has been spread so much that there are not many who resist it. But we cannot accept a new doctrine. We must keep the faith. We must be faithful. A faithful is what? Is someone who keeps the values he has received. And the faith is a divine value that we receive in the church that we have to keep. Keeping the faith, keeping the practice of the faith, the liturgy that expresses the faith, and the unchanged faith. Yes? June 30th. Well, more or less. He

0: He makes pressure on Rome so that, you know, they do something before that day. Yeah. Well, that is the bishop went to Rome last week, 10 days ago, you know, the week before last, you know. He was in Rome, he met with Cardinal Gagnon. The Pope was too busy, you know, but he was not invited. He came up himself and he met with the Cardinal. And the Cardinal is trying to get an interview with the Pope, you know, to have the Pope do the right decision. But it did not yet happen. The Pope has read the report of the Cardinal. Yes? You have to pray for that. And you have to pray for that, and if you pray hard enough, then he might do it. That's what I said. That is, you know why, you know, you have to pray for that. You have to pray for that.
1: Yes, because the Novus Ordo Mass is not a true Catholic Mass. And what they are teaching the Novus Ordo people is no longer Catholicism, it's Protestantism. Well,
0: in many cases. It's a question of grace. Everyone needs
1: of
0: grace. Everyone needs the grace of God, even the Pope. That's true.
1: It's awful that he
0: I agree with that. You have to pray for him. You see, we are not here to condemn him. We are here to pray for him. Okay?
1: Yes, but
0: we are not going along with the wrong thing that he does.
1: We have to try to understand why Rome is not doing something positive.
0: There is, I would say, a certain mystery of iniquity, and sometimes it's better not to, to look into it. But that's true, you know, that's true. There is a mystery of iniquity, and Our Lady of Fatima, she said that the secret, third secret of Fatima should be revealed in 1960. Why 1960? Because precisely the call for the Second Vatican Council was done in 1959, just a few months before. And it is clear from what the different people who have read the secret and have spoken of it, even though they did not say what it contained, the indication they have said what it does not contain, you see. It does not speak of a nuclear holocaust, you know, the secret. On the contrary, some said that it speaks of the crisis of the faith in quite clear terms. So it is clear that the secret, the third part of the secret of Fatima does deal with the crisis of the church today. And that's precisely the reason why the Pope does not want to tell it. Because this third part of the secret probably condemns what many bishops are doing and what the Pope goes along with. Because if the third part of the secret would promote and support what the Pope is doing today, why doesn't he reveal it? He would have all interest to reveal what it contains if it would support what he's doing. Isn't it true? And what Cardinal Ratzinger said about it, well, there is this book that is being translated in English, the three volumes of the study of Brother Michael of the Holy Trinity on the Fatima, on the third secret of Fatima, is being translated in English in England. And the Angelus will make it available for you as soon as possible, as soon as it is printed. He chose that with many documents. Many documents. You have a question? If he does, no, I don't know who he would consecrate. I know he would consecrate three, but I don't know who it is. I would say there would be one who would come through here, you know, at least if he's not here, in here, it would come to me. It's not me. I don't think that one would be only for the States. There might be one for both Americas, North and South. There might be. Yes? Every year you have some. Every year you have some. I know a case of one in Texas. You know, he was in Victoria, Texas, from a very good Catholic family. But he did not know better. He wanted to become priest, so he went to see the local vocation director in Texas, in Victoria, Texas, and the vocational director said, "What do you want to become, priest?" He said, "I would like to be a missionary in South America." So he says, "Well, the order that is missionary in South America are the Marinol Fathers. So go to the Marinol Fathers." So he went to the Marinol Fathers Seminary in New Jersey. You might know what seminary. And this is a terrible house. He says, you know, there was no morals among the seminarians. There was no silence. There was no prayer. He wanted to pray, and oh, prayer, that is, you know, unheard of, to pray alone in the chapel. He wanted to fast a little bit, not much, just a little bit of fasting. And fasting, that was from the dark ages, you know. You know, it was unheard of in that house, you know. So, and also the classes were not teaching the faith. They were, you know, putting everything in question. What is the faith for you? What does that mean for you, you know? Is it meaningful for you? Do you, you know, everything was like that. And so he felt that was not right. And his parents, you know, could feel that talking with him on the phone. And then he heard of Father Wickens. And through Father Wickens, he went to visit St. Thomas Aquinas Seminary. And he visited it maybe one day or 2 days. And he went to see Father Williamson and said, "That's where I want to be. That is prayer, that is silence, that is teaching of the Catholic doctrine." And that's just one example. And his parents now have moved to Dickinson, Texas, and they have they come to Mass every day. Good people. Yes? I want just to give you an example. Last week, this past 3 days, well, 2 days, Monday, Tuesday, even the last week also, there was a priest from Denver who called me. He is in the diocese. He has the faculties from his bishop in the diocese. He keeps saying the traditional Mass in the diocese, and the bishop has tried to suspend him. So he said to his bishop, "What are the grounds on which you suspend me?" And the bishop did not have any grounds. So he says, "If you have no grounds, the suspension is invalid." And the bishop was obliged to recognize that it was invalid. And then now the bishop is trying to suspend him

0: And then now the bishop is trying to suspend him because he said the traditional mass. And he called me and says, I have tried all what I can to keep the traditional mass within my diocese, and I found only objection and opposition from my bishop. I'm coming to Reggio. Well, the first thing is, that's very important, if you want to spread the faith, you have to know it, and you have to practice it. You cannot spread the faith if you don't know it, and if you don't practice it. And so, it's good, you know, to learn about the faith, and to practice it, to give the good example, you know. It's very important that every one of you do give the good example, you know, in St. Mary's itself, you know. And then, any occasion you have, in your job, you meet people, you know, or just, you know, if you have a little crucifix, you know, especially for women, you know, sometimes they have a little crucifix, you know. Or if you have an office, you know, you have a crucifix in your office. Or if you have a car, you have a crucifix in your car. Little things, your cool way of life, you know. And when you have friends, you know, your neighbors, you know, if you have occasion to talk to them, invite them for the ceremonies here, you know, for the Passion Play, invite them for, and let this invitation be for your occasion to speak about our Lord. You see? About the necessity for them to be Catholic. Yeah? Other questions? I think time is up. In the name of the Father, and of the Son, and of the Holy Ghost. Amen. Glory be to the Father, and to the Son, and to the Holy Ghost. Immaculate Heart of Mary, Saint Joseph, Saint Pius X, all saints of God. In the name of the Father, and of the Son, and of the Holy Ghost. Benedictio Dei Omnipotentis, Patris et Filii et Spiritus Sancti, descendat per vos et maniat semper. Amen.
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2: On November 4th, 2025, the Dicastery for the Doctrine of the Faith released Mater Populi Fidelis, a doctrinal note on some Marian titles regarding Mary's cooperation in the work of salvation. The text teaches that it is always inappropriate to use the title co-redemptrix to define Mary's cooperation in the work of salvation, and that, quote, special prudence is required when applying the term mediatrix to Mary, end quote. In the words of the Society of St. Pius X Superior General, Reverend Father David Pagliarani, the denial of these truths is tantamount to dethroning the Most Blessed Virgin, and that wounds the Catholic soul in what is dearest to it. To continue this work of reparation, Father John Fullerton, the Society's U.S. District Superior, is inviting all to participate in a crusade of reparation. This crusade will begin on Sunday, November 16, 2025, and conclude on January 11, 2026, which is the Feast of the Holy Family. It will consist of the Litany of the Blessed Virgin Mary added to the Rosary each day, with the following invocations: Sacred Heart of Jesus, have mercy on us. Sorrowful and Immaculate Heart of Mary, pray for us. Our Lady, co-redemptrix and mediatrix of all graces, pray for us. Vouchsafe that I may praise thee, O Sacred Virgin, give me strength against thine enemies. Crusade of Reparation to Mary Mediatrix and Co-redemptrix. Lord, have mercy on us. Lord, have mercy on us. Christ, have mercy on us. Christ, have mercy on us. Lord, have mercy on us. Lord, have mercy on us. Christ, hear us. Christ, hear us. Christ, graciously hear us. Christ, graciously hear us. God, the Father of heaven, have mercy on us. God, the Son, Redeemer of the world, have mercy on us. God, the Holy Ghost, have mercy on us. Holy Trinity, one God, have mercy on us. Holy Mary, pray for us. Holy Mother of God, pray for us. Holy Virgin of Virgins, pray for us. Mother of Christ, pray for us. Mother of Divine Grace, pray for us. Mother Most Pure, pray for us. Mother Most Chaste, pray for us. Mother Inviolate, pray for us. Mother Undefiled, pray for us. Mother Most Lovable, pray for us. Mother Most Admirable, pray for us. Mother of Good Counsel, pray for us. Mother of our Creator, pray for us. Mother of our Savior, pray for us. Virgin Most Prudent, pray for us. Virgin Most Venerable, pray for us. Virgin Most Renowned, pray for us. Virgin Most Powerful, pray for us. Virgin Most Merciful, pray for us. Virgin Most Faithful, pray for us. Mirror of Justice, pray for us. Seat of Wisdom, pray for us. Cause of our Joy, pray for us. Spiritual Vessel, pray for us. Vessel of Honor, pray for us. Singular Vessel of Devotion, pray for us. Mystical Rose, pray for us. Tower of David, pray for us. Tower of Ivory, pray for us. House of Gold, pray for us. Ark of the Covenant, pray for us. Gate of Heaven, pray for us. Morning Star, pray for us. Health of the Sick, pray for us. Refuge of Sinners, pray for us. Comfort of the Afflicted, pray for us. Help of Christians, pray for us. Queen of Angels, pray for us. Queen of Patriarchs, pray for us. Queen of Prophets, pray for us. Queen of Apostles, pray for us. Queen of Martyrs, pray for us. Queen of Confessors, pray for us. Queen of Virgins, pray for us. Queen of All Saints, pray for us. Queen conceived without original sin, pray for us. Queen assumed into heaven, pray for us. Queen of the Most Holy Rosary, pray for us. Queen of Peace, pray for us. Lamb of God who takes away the sins of the world, spare us, O Lord. Lamb of God who takes away the sins of the world, graciously hear us, O Lord. Lamb of God who takes away the sins of the world, have mercy on us. Pray for us, O Holy Mother of God, that we may be made worthy of the promises of Christ. Let us pray. O Lord Jesus Christ, our Mediator with the Father, who has been pleased to appoint the Most Blessed Virgin, thy Mother, to be our Mother also, and our Mediatrix with thee, mercifully grant that whoever comes to thee seeking thy favors may rejoice to receive all of them through her. Amen. Sacred Heart of Jesus, have mercy on us. Sorrowful and Immaculate Heart of Mary, pray for us. Our Lady, Co-Redemptrix and Mediatrix of all graces, pray for us. Vouchsafe that I may praise thee, O Sacred Virgin. Give me strength against thine enemies. In the name of the Father, the Son, and the Holy Ghost.

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But where does the true love of our Lord come from? It comes from faith. We must be those who follow our Lord because we have this great faith in him, because it is this faith which leads us to that love of our Lord. And it will be only faith in our Lord that will keep us on the right path. For when the road gets tough and when Calvary is looming over the horizon, there's only this attachment to our Lord that will keep us on the right path, that will see us through with our Lord. We know that when our Lord, when things became tough in his life, those who followed him because of his healing and his comfort, they left him. They abandoned him. So we must be those who have that strong faith that leads to a great attachment of love to our Lord.

But even with this act of faith, we must remember what we are, and that is lost sheep who have been saved by our Lord. And so this leads us to another beautiful virtue that this gospel is trying to show us.

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1: In the name of the Father, and of the Son, and of the Holy Ghost. Amen. Someone reached out to me recently asking me to preach on a couple different topics. And so I'm going to choose one of those topics today, which has to do with a passage contained in Scripture and what kind of confusion there may be. Sometimes there are confusing things that require some explanation as far as the text of Scripture. So we're not looking at today's readings, but I'll try to maybe drop a few things of today's readings. So the passage to go over: if any man come to me and hate not his father and mother and wife and children and brethren and sisters, yea, even his own life, he cannot be my disciple. And whoever doth not carry his cross and come after me cannot be my disciple. Just a quick observation, not the main point to be considered here, but just this idea: whoever does not carry his cross. Remember when Jesus says this, obviously he was not yet crucified. And the cross, because he is not yet crucified, understanding that on the one hand his crucifixion is a horrible tragedy, but on the other hand, it's his victory. The crucifixion of Jesus Christ is the moment of his triumph, and the cross itself would become recognized as a sign of victory. And that's why we carry crosses. Don't lose the idea that we are actually carrying a horrific manner of execution and how that became a sign of victory. But simply hearing the word at that time, before the crucifixion had happened, you know, carry your cross. We have it as almost like a punchline. Oh, my life is terrible and I'm suffering so much. Oh, carry your cross. It means suck it up, baby. But that didn't exist at that time. And to hear that, it would have been so foreign to their thought. So foreign. So that's just a quick observation of the passage. But obviously, the other part that comes first, that's the one that may be a bit confusing: to hate his father and his mother, his wife. So the question then comes, is our Lord speaking a parable? Is he indicating something different? Is there a figure or a type? And that brings in the discussion on the various senses of Scripture. Basically, two different senses. You have the literal one. For example, today in the Gospel, Peter was actually going out, putting down the net, and making a catch of fishes. The catch of fishes is a real thing, an event. It occurred. That's literal. There's no other meaning there. When we talk about the literal, it means this actually happened. And then the spiritual senses, we can call them the spiritual senses. And this is not some convenient distinction that Catholics use to explain away difficult texts, kind of as our run to mama. You know, this text it's apparently contradictory, or this text seems to suggest something like this, or, oh, I know, the Catholics will come up with the different senses of Scripture in order to change the narrative, to put a spin on something, to come up with an explanation which justifies them having the faith in the first place. It's not a convenient distinction, the senses of Scripture. In fact, Jesus himself shows us on so many occasions that there are ways to understand things. For example, in Luke chapter 24, he speaks of events that concern the destruction of Jerusalem. And there is a literal meaning there. Stones will not be left upon stones. You have not known the time of your visitation. You're going to be destroyed. And yet, at the same time, it is very clear that he's indicating events that pertain to the end of the world. And in that sense, the destruction of Jerusalem will become a figure and a type of the end of the world. That's why he links them together. But when Jesus speaks with parables, it's clear from the parable that there is a moral of the story. Why did he teach that specific thing? And that can be practical things. It can be different types of virtues. Even the things that he did can teach a lesson. You know, why did Jesus wash the feet? Well, a new commandment I give, that you love one another. Or the humility. You call me master, and I am. You say right. But if I, the master, am willing to do this, what should you be willing to do? So there's even a lesson in the things that our Lord does. Or the figures and types that are in Scripture, we think of things in the Old Testament. The Paschal Lamb is a figure of our Lord Jesus Christ. The circumstances of killing the lamb are a description, in a way, of the execution of Christ. The Red Sea being crossed by the Jews, fleeing from the Egyptians, is a figure of baptism. Entering into the Holy Land is a figure of heaven. Noah's Ark, it's a figure of the church, and so on. There's lots of figures and types. They teach us something. There is something more than the reality, the literal thing, that Noah built an ark. It was a giant boat. It really existed. But it can also signify something. And that was intentional in the mind of God. And we even have this in today's gospel, the miraculous catch. It is a figure of the success of the apostles' preaching. And you have there the words of our Lord. You will not catch fish anymore, Peter, but you're going to catch men. The way you have done with this fish, you're also going to do with men. And the size of the catch, the success of the church, the conversion of sinners. So it's clear there are different senses. Now, having developed that, you know, let's look at this passage. If any man come to me and hate not his father, his mother, his wife, and so on, is he speaking a parable? No, he's not. Is he giving some end of the world application? No, he's not. Is he indicating some figures and types? No, he's not. He's using strong language to convey a specific point. And yes, the word hate is a strong word, but I would say he's just outright teaching. Well, what's the point to be taught? We cannot choose anything over God. That's the bottom line of this teaching. Is Jesus saying that we should hate everyone in our family? Because you notice in the text, you got father, mother, wife, children, brethren, sisters, and then our own life. Is he saying that we should hate our family? No, he's not. That would be completely inconsistent and even contradictory to the commandment Christ gives at the Last Supper. As I have done these things, that you love one another as I have loved you. Or when asked, you know, what is the greatest commandment? And Jesus, to love the Lord thy God, thy whole mind, with thy whole will, with all thy strength, thy whole self. And then your neighbor as yourself. So he says your neighbor as yourself. That means you're actually supposed to love yourself. So we do find an apparent contradiction in two texts where he says, yeah, you even have to hate your own life, but then you love your neighbor as your own self. So you're supposed to hate yourself in one aspect and love yourself in another aspect. And the two, it's not impossible to reconcile. And, you know, it's interesting because he chooses family. He's choosing something that's actually the closest to us, showing the difficulty of being able to choose God above anything else. Now, are there some specifics that our Lord intended with these remarks? I would say yes. What do you mean, Father? What kind of specifics? If the teaching is that we must choose God above anything else, is there the backdrop or the context of the rejection of God? The rejection of the Messiah by the Jews, his own people. Is that a backdrop? I would say yes. Could Jesus have foreseen how much the sword of contradiction will divide? This child is set for the rise and the fall of many in Israel. He will be a sign of contradiction. It will cut and divide. And that's just a reality. Could Jesus have been foreseeing many of the saints? Look at St. Barbara and St. Dimphna. They were betrayed by their own father and executed. Imagine bringing your own daughter because she refuses to do what you say, and you have her killed, her head cut off right there. That happened to them. Now, if you're in St. Barbara's shoes or in St. Dimphna's shoes, these words are resoundingly clear. Unless, if any man come to me and hate not his father. Now, St. Barbara and St. Dimphna, they didn't hate their father. But what it means is, I am prepared to choose God before you. And the same application can be made about many of the saints whose parents didn't want them going off to a religious vocation. Which is a problem, by the way. If there are parents who think that way, your head is twisted. But St. Thomas Aquinas, for example, they locked him up and did a couple other things too, like sent in a woman. To be prepared to choose God above anything else. Would Jesus have seen St. Barbara, St. Dimphna, being executed because they had to choose God over their own father? Yes. And that is that sign of contradiction. There is another teaching that we can pull out of the text. You notice these two sentences. If you'd hate not thy father and thy mother, and then the other one, if you do not carry your cross. The two sentences should go together. I mean, they are together. And so they enhance each other. The context is suffering. And that obviously must be accomplished in the spirit of the love of God. So suffering. We have today in the epistle, I reckon that the sufferings of the present time are not worthy to be compared with the glory to come that will be revealed in us. So the willingness to embrace suffering, understanding the goal or the glory that is at the end of the suffering. And that's kind of the lesson of our own existence. It's, you know, why must we embrace suffering? Well, you might as well use it. You're going to get it anyway. There's always going to be a lot of suffering. I mean, a portion. What is my lot in life? There's always going to be that lot. There will be suffering. We might as well use it to advantage. Well, how can we use it to advantage? We realize that suffering and death are consequences of sin, and that is kind of the punishment of sin, and we can use that in order to undo our sins. Suffering is the opposite of sin. Sin is, you've heard me say this before, sin is like choosing ourself. And suffering is denying ourself. But suffering and death are a consequence of sin. And sin is horrible. It's a defiant outrage against the majesty of God. And we must hate that within us. That's that sense there. Yea, even your own life. We must hate the sin, the tendencies and inclinations to sin, the consequences and the effects of sin that run wild in our nature. We must hate those. And only when we hate that which is within will we love God and ourselves. That actually makes sense. Only when we hate what is against God will we actually be able to love God and ourselves. I found it a little providential when I received this email, "Father, can you talk about this passage?" And that same day, there was a passage of St. Augustine. It's almost like I just finished reading it, and then I read the email. The passage of St. Augustine, of course, St. Augustine, he often says things that are almost like a riddle. But, you know, if you dissect it well enough, you can understand. He says, "Let us then love not ourselves, but him. And in feeding his sheep, let us be seeking the things which are his, not the things which are our own." Now, let me interrupt the quote here. This is June 28th, the vigil of Saints Peter and Paul, and he's looking at the passage, "Feed my sheep," which was said to Peter. "For in some inexplicable way, everyone that loveth himself and not God loveth not himself. And whoever loveth God and not himself, he it is that loveth himself. For he that cannot live by himself will certainly die by loving himself. He therefore loveth not himself that loveth himself to his own loss of life." That's a tough one there. "He therefore loveth not himself." You don't really love yourself if you're going to love yourself to the loss of your soul. So you can see how he's kind of moving around the meaning of the word. It's a beautiful passage. I thought it was providential. So we should be prepared to choose God above everything else. That's the meaning behind this passage. And we should ask for that grace to persevere in that intention. Ask the grace to persevere in the intention of choosing God above everything else. And not only in what we think might be our heroic end, but we choose God in all of the daily little things. A famous comment of Pius X, we have to serve God not just in our prayer, and then we lament when we don't have as much time for prayer, but we have to turn the things that we do, all of the daily little things, into a prayer, turn it into an action for the love of God. And that's particularly attached to our duty of state, our state in life, because that delineates for us, this is our way of sanctification. Let us choose God in all things and pray for the grace to persevere in that intention. In the name of the Father, and of the Son, and of the Holy Ghost. Amen.
2: The first thing is that we have to constantly remind ourselves that this could be our last moment. We have to live every day of our life as though we will never have the opportunity to return to the confessional, as though we will never have the opportunity to ask for forgiveness again. And if we do that, we won't fall into sin. If we live our entire life as though we will never have the possibility of going back to the confessional, we will make sure that we don't fall into grave sin. At the same point, at those opportunities that we do have to return to the confessional, we should make them count. Not just constantly depending upon the confessional to bring us back into the grace of God, but to use the confessional in very much the same way that we receive Holy Communion, as a growth of spiritual life, as a growth in the spiritual life itself, and in the life of grace within our own hearts. We have to go to the confessional not just because we're in the state of sin, but also because we want to love God more. The confessional is not supposed to be a scary place where all we do is get punished. The confessional is supposed to be another home where we can beg for God to help us to do penance for the sins that we have committed. It is a sign of God's love for us. And it must not be misused.
3: Today on Questions with Father, we look upward, quite literally. What does the Catholic Church say about space travel? Is exploring the cosmos a noble pursuit, or does it risk becoming a modern Tower of Babel? We reflect on Pope Pius XII's encouragement of scientific exploration, the real medical and scientific benefits gained from space missions, and the moral principles that help us judge the risks involved. We also examine the modern push towards space tourism, lunar colonization, and even reshaping human identity through technology. Where does legitimate discovery end and hubris begin? This episode offers a Catholic framework for thinking about humanity's future beyond Earth. These episodes are free to listen to and always will be, but if you can help with a one-time or a small monthly recurring donation on sspxpodcast.com, you'll be making sure that we can continue this work of producing good Catholic content on a regular basis. So now let's join Father Paul Robinson for Questions with Father number 57. Is space exploration moral? A Catholic perspective. Father Robinson, welcome back, and great to have you back for Questions with Father. How are you?
4: I'm doing well, Andrew.
3: Yeah. Good.
4: Forward to talking a little bit about space.
3: We are. And last time we talked, by the way, we're timing this a little bit, but last time we talked about the construction projects in Walton. That video is now live about in our Sacred Restoration series, and a lot of very nice feedback so far about that. A lot of people interested in helping and certainly praying for the project. So congratulations on that episode. We have a few more scheduled with different parishes, chapels. Mm-hmm. But yeah, seems like it was a big hit to talk about, Watkins, about St. Isidore's.
4: Yeah. Yeah. No, we got a lot of good feedback, and there was even good. A generous soul who made a pledge towards our campaign. So,
3: oh, that's great.
4: Yeah. Yeah. Very excited about that.
3: Wonderful. When do you and I get our cut of that? Joking. All right. So let's talk about, something. Well, we're gonna be looking upwards today, quite literally. And we're going to be talking about a few different questions about space travel and being an astronaut and colonization of other planets. And we have gotten a couple questions of this nature over the past few years when we have asked people, you know, what do you want to talk about? What is it about this topic, Father, before we even start? Why did you want to talk about this? I know you're a science nerd, and I mean that in the nicest way possible. Right. Is it just because you're interested in this and want to talk about it, or what is it that you want to, what's the question behind the question here?
4: Yeah, well, I mean, certainly a fascinating topic for me. I think it's pretty much fascinating for anybody, any human being. It's got to be fascinating, the question of us traveling into space, or even, as you say, colonizing different places in our solar system. But I think really the ultimate origin of this question came from the recent anniversary of the Challenger explosion. Mm-hmm. So Challenger went up in January of 1986. So we recently had the 40th anniversary of that explosion. And the question arises, you know, is it even moral to do space travel, given that it's very dangerous, given that the likelihood of having an accident is much greater with space travel than it is with, it's like flying in an airplane, a typical airplane in the Earth. And it's just so extreme to go into space.
5: Yeah.
4: That so many things have to be right for it to work out properly. Yeah.
5: Yeah. And that heartbreaking scenario of the teacher, Krista McAuliffe, you know, her video being live streamed or satellite streamed, whatever, to classrooms all across the world or across the country, because she was a teacher and the students watching that. That's brutal.
4: Yeah. And just see the whole thing explode.
5: Yeah.
4: I was 10 years old when it happened. And I think, you know, if you were alive during that time and have reached the age of reason, you just, you definitely remember it.
5: Yeah, I was four, and I remember that was one of my first core memories is watching the news reports about that. That was it was a brutal thing. All right, so let's talk about let's start a little bit with the history. Space travel is relatively new, but when did this all begin?
4: Yeah, well, so it seems as if the first liquid-propelled rocket was invented in 1926 for military purposes, and it just, you know, the technology kept developing from there. And by the time you get to the 50s, people were seriously talking about going to space. And at that time, you know, we were coming to the end of the pontificate of Pius the 12th, and he actually gave some addresses about us going to space. You know, Pius the 12th famously, he talked to all kinds of groups of people during his pontificate. You know, there's his addresses to midwives or addresses to nurses, or and he was just very scientifically minded. He was very fascinated with these scientific things. So he gave a talk to the International Aeronautical Federation in 1956, in which he discussed the possibility of space travel. And of course, he's very positive about it. He's not saying that it's immoral or we shouldn't do it or what have you. And he also gives the proper finality of space travel. It just sort of indicates for us, or like, why would we want to be doing this? What would be the value for us? So I just want to quote him in this address to help us understand the Catholic Church perspective on space travel. He says, "Until now, mankind had felt like a prisoner of the earth, with only a fragmentary knowledge of the universe gained from whatever filtered through to him from space. But it seems that today he has the possibility of bursting through this barrier and accessing new truths and new knowledge." And he clarifies that, well, we have this desire to obtain knowledge about God's universe from God. God gave us this curiosity. He says, "The whole of God's creation is laid before mankind that he may constantly increase his understanding of the infinite majesty of the Creator." So I believe we've discussed this before, Andrew, and where we talked about man's curiosity and how God put into us this sense of wonder and this craving to discover things, and how God chose not to reveal his natural plan of creation. He revealed to us a supernatural order, but he left to us something of a scavenger hunt for us to discover the secrets and the mysteries of how he composed the universe. And we love it. We absolutely love going on the scavenger hunt and discovering things.
5: Yeah, for sure. Yeah. And there's a beauty in, I think it was just last week in some of the daily devotionals that we email out, we were talking about something similar where it's, you know, just being able to be in nature and, you know, being in nature and being an environmentalist, air quotes, has such a bad rap these days, but Catholics are the first environmentalists, or should be, right? We should see the goodness and the glory in nature and being out in nature. And that's not just terrestrial nature, that's the cosmos too.
4: Yeah, absolutely. I mean, the Pope indicates in these words that we're not just wanting to gain knowledge for knowledge's sake, but we're wanting to gain knowledge ultimately for the benefit of our soul, to understand our God better, to worship him more, to love him more. I mean, that's the knowledge of the natural world is meant to lead us to a greater esteem and love for God. That's what he's saying. And so this expedition, these expeditions into space are ultimately justified because they, the more we gain knowledge of God's natural creation, the more we're going to be in awe of him and be moved to love him.
5: Yeah.
4: Yeah. So the Pope, he says, the Lord God placed in men's hearts an insatiable desire for knowledge. He entrusted the whole of his creation to man and to the human spirit that he may explore it and so come to understand ever more profoundly the infinite glory of his creator.
5: Mm. Yeah, that's beautiful.
4: It just kind of sums it up.
5: Yeah, yeah. So in that context then, what sort of knowledge are we able to gain by sending humans into space? Obviously, we can observe things better because we don't have the atmosphere to disrupt our view of things. But are we able to learn things about ourselves, about nature itself by sending humans into space?
4: Yeah. So, we make the distinction between like sending humans up and just sending machines up because we've sent so many devices up there that have helped us see things. I mean, you think of especially of the Hubble Space Telescope and the James Webb Space Telescope, which went up there a few years ago. And these devices really help us explore the universe to a degree that's not possible on this earth. But what we're talking about here specifically in this podcast is like human beings going up into space. And what benefit does that give us? And it turns out that we really are able to learn a lot about the human body from going up into space because of the fact that there's no gravity. We kind of take gravity for granted here on the earth. It's just a part of our life. And we don't realize how we need gravity for the functioning of our body. So by the fact that gravity is always pulling us down, it just like even to sit up, which we don't feel like it's much of an effort to sit, right? But still, our body is making effort to hold us up. Mm-hmm. And if we don't have to make, if our body isn't having to make that effort all the time, then our muscles atrophy more quickly. So what they discovered is that in a weightless scenario, the human body quickly deteriorates. The bones, I have some statistics here. It's like astronauts lose up to 1-2% of bone mass per month in space, which is 10 times faster than losing bones through osteoporosis on Earth. Just because, again, you know, the bones are not doing what they would normally do with working against gravity. Mm-hmm. And then the heart, you know, the heart's pumping blood to the body, and it pumps blood down. Normally, gravity draws the blood downwards, right? Mm-hmm. But if there's no gravity to pull the blood down, the heart is having to try to pump it down itself. And what they find in space is the blood tends more to go up to the head. So these sorts of things, they give a way for us to see the human body in conditions that just don't exist on Earth, and to understand better how the human body functions. So we understand better how circulation functions, the circulation of the blood. We understand better how the bones work, how to prevent bone damage, how muscles work, how to keep muscles from atrophying. Even the question of vision. So it seems like astronauts, there's this condition called spaceflight-associated neuroocular syndrome. Hope they pay these people a lot of money for coming up with these names. It's just like
5: they probably run it through like, you know, random medical condition generator online or something.
4: That's right. They probably had AI generate that one.
5: Yeah, probably.
4: So it seems that around 70% of astronauts spend time on the International Space Station because we're talking about astronauts who go up into space and they spend a long time over there. We're talking like even a year, over a year And they measure, like, the whole time they're there, they check their condition of their body before they leave. They check their condition of their body while they're there all the time. And then when they get back, you know, mm-hmm. just to because they're doing this in order to understand the human body better. So 70% of the astronauts who spend time on the International Space Station have the symptoms of this condition, and where they have eye problems, vision problems develop. And this is because of the greater pressure on the eyes, because of the more you have more fluid in your head, mm-hmm. precisely because gravity is not drawing that fluid downwards. More fluid is in your head. You get more pressure on the eyes and the ocular nerve and all that.
5: Wow. That's fascinating. There's a little bit of a side note. If you're interested in this kind of stuff, there's one astronaut, I think he's a Canadian astronaut, Chris Hadfield. He has a lot of videos online where he took videos of himself, like, here's how to eat on the International Space Station. Here's how to sleep. Here's how we exercise. Here's how he goes through all the different aspects. So you might want to check that out. It's pretty interesting stuff, but he goes through a lot of this stuff as well. And the things that they have to do in order to keep their health and their bones and their muscles and everything up to snuff. So that way they don't just completely collapse when they come back down to Earth.
4: Yeah. Yeah. It's just like, you don't even think about it. As I say, the fact that, well, we need gravity. Our body is made to be working on a regular basis to keep itself in form. Just even if you're not doing anything, but just holding your body together,
5: right.
4: your body's working. So there's this interesting situation as well with the astronaut Mark Kelly. So Mark Kelly, I think he's maybe a senator in Arizona.
5: Yes.
4: Okay, so you would know about him living in Phoenix. Yeah. He has a twin, Chris, and they carefully saw the differences between, because they have their genetic code is very close, being mm-hmm. twins. They looked at the genes of Chris and Mark, like, before he went, after he went, and then they compared the genes of the two twins to one another, and they saw sort of even genetic modifications, how Mark Kelly's genes responded to being in space in comparison to the genes of his brother. So again, you know, just there's things we can learn by going to space that we just cannot figure out here in the conditions on Earth, the normal conditions.
5: Yeah. And beyond what we can learn about the human body, we can get samples. You know, we can go to the moon now and get samples of what the material of the moon is made of. And it's not cheese, but we can, you know, get samples from Mars and other places too. And that helps us with knowledge and discovery.
4: Right. Yeah. So the famous Apollo missions, there were 17 Apollo missions. I can't remember if the first ones were manned or not, but obviously not all of them, they landed on the moon, but six of them, from six of these Apollo missions, they were able to bring back material from the moon, and they brought back a total of 842 pounds of like soil, moon rocks, and things like that. And sometimes, you know, how you go to a place that has an aeronautical museum or what have you, and it's typical, they'll have a little section of a moon rock, right? Mm-hmm. I don't know if you've seen that at a museum somewhere.
5: Yeah.
4: So this was helpful. I mean, they were able to date the rocks that they got back from the moon. They were able to compare moon material versus Earth material. And so he's like, well, it's kind of made of similar stuff. And then also to put a lot of stuff on the moon to monitor the moon and learn more information about the moon, just like the temperature conditions there, even like the seismographs to detect any kind of like volcanic activity or seismic activity on the moon. They put some mirrors on the moon, and the purpose of the mirrors is just so we can shoot lasers at the mirrors and track the time it takes for the laser to get there and back. And so we always know how far away from the Earth the moon is at a given time, because its distance from the Earth changes from time to time. There's a little changes. So yeah, we were just through, because of the fact that we sent humans to the moon, and they were there, they actually able to put these things in the right places, and we know where they are. then we're able to make these measurements.
5: Yeah. So then let's get to the moral question behind all of this. Obviously, you know, we've talked about the Challenger explosion. There are other, I forget what the program was just before Apollo, but there was an explosion on the launch pad and it killed astronauts. So there is a great, there's a great deal of risk. Would this be considered morally allowed? Because from church teaching, moral theology, we know that we're not allowed to put ourselves at undue risk. What does the church say about space exploration and sending humans into space?
4: Yeah. So there's so many things we do as human beings where we undertake risks. And from the church's perspective, there's always a balance to be maintained. And it's partially determined by your intent. I'm like, what are you trying to do? What is the purpose for you taking this risk? Is it a good purpose? It's not a good purpose. In the question of going to space, what we're able to achieve is a great benefit to the human race through the knowledge that we've been able to gain. I read that they actually have a branch of medicine. I think it's called space physiology or something like that. Yeah, space physiology. Just because we learn so much, they have like groups of people who just focus on what space has revealed to us about the human body. So there's a very great benefit there. And so the church has this balanced risk we take with the goods it receive for taking those risks. And because space travel has been very beneficial. And I would say that overall, since we are able to anticipate to a large degree what difficulties might arise, it's not flawless. There have definitely been accidents that the risks are outbalanced by the goods to be achieved. But, you know, I think about the fact that every time I get into a car, I'm taking a risk. Sure. And there's a certain number of deaths on the highway every single day. But all of us, we judge that it's better to get the faster transportation rather than walk, even though there's a risk involved. Something similar here, except that the risk is higher, but also the goods to be achieved are greater.
5: Right. So essentially, because of the benefit to human knowledge, to human development, that this is going to outweigh it.
4: Yes. Yeah. And I think things change if you're changing the purpose for going up into space. If you're just doing it for kicks, you know, if I'm just taking a risk to entertain myself, or there's no real purpose other than my own vainglory and achievement. I think about the free solo guys.
5: Yeah,
4: I mean, it's really incredible what they are able to do. But I mean, these are the guys who use no cables or whatever, and they climb these rock faces. Mm-hmm. And well, it's not surprising that a lot of them die. I mean, they end up dying. Right. So many of them, because you have to be so good and always focus that if you take your mind off it for a second, you know, you fall to your death. I would find that morally reprehensible for sure.
5: Yeah.
4: Yeah, because of the purpose. Again, because of the purpose. What are you achieving by doing this? Are you benefiting the human race, or is it just to be able to say, like, I did it. I climbed this whole rock face without any support whatsoever, without any safety measures.
5: Yeah,
4: look at me.
5: right. Or there was I think just a week or two ago, there was a guy. I think it was a whole Netflix special. He climbed the outside of a skyscraper. I think it was in Taipei or something, without any cables or anything. And he probably made a boatload of money, you know, putting that on Netflix and all that kind of stuff. But it's like, was that worth it? Probably not.
4: Yeah. Yeah. As I say, impressive. But as far as the church's viewpoint is, it's not moral.
5: Yeah.
4: You know?
5: Yeah. So that space tourism, I think they call it, you know, you would say likely, again, trying to make a blanket statement, but likely that's probably not within the realms of morality, you know, to get shot up into space on the base of an explosive rocket, just because you want to go into space, probably not worth it.
4: Yeah, yeah. I mean, as I say, the motives for space tourism are are not very high, are not very high. It's kind of like Brian Regan's skit on, you know, I walked on the moon, you know,

0: trips to space for $500,000. You're spending all that money to go up there for a very short time. But then apparently to get on a multi-day mission to space, you have to pay $50 to $200 million. And I mean, is that a good use of your money? Is it worth it to have bragging rights? What does this really achieve for you? I read that they're planning to have a space hotel up there called Voyager Station to accommodate 300 guests at a time. They're going to keep it spinning, get centrifugal forces going to kind of simulate gravity. But like a 3-day stay in this hotel is going to cost around $5 million. Then there's this famous trip that got a lot of news attention last year where six women went up into space on April 14th, 2025. So that, it was an accomplishment for women around the world, I guess. They would want to do this kind of make a statement for all the feminists out there. So the total length of the trip was 10 and a half minutes, and there's this line beyond which they qualified as space. Okay, so they were past this line of space for like 81 seconds, like a minute and a half. And yeah, they were always, the news always referring to them as astronauts, as if they were on the same level as Neil Armstrong. And I think that trip got heavily trolled, and people are just looking at it and they're saying this is just kind of vain. It's promoting their vanity, and it's just kind of virtual signaling. We're so great. And the motives are just not very high. This trip was sponsored by Jeff Bezos, who married this woman. What was her name? Sanchez. Her last name is
1: Yeah, I
0: Sanchez, I
1: think
0: think.
1: so.
0: He was going to send her up in space in this with his Blue Origin rocket.
1: And she came back. Okay.
0: And she came
1: Sorry.
0: back.
1: Okay. Sorry.
0: It's not up there.
1: Yeah.
0: Yeah, still.
1: Bad joke. I apologize. Yeah, I mean, yeah, I remember seeing clips of that, and they're like, holding flowers up and talking about peace and love, and it's all very nice. But again, yeah, no.
0: Yeah. Is this a good use of resources? Is it a good use of money? I mean, it seems to be just to foster vanity.
1: Yeah. So let's talk about more long-term things. So exploration for the sake of exploration and learning the International Space Station, great. Going to the moon to learn things, great. These vanity projects, maybe not. Something that Elon Musk has been talking about for decades has been colonizing, doing these colonization projects, making permanent human colonies on the moon and on Mars. Putting aside for a minute kind of this whole idea of, well, we are destroying the Earth, so therefore we have to do. Okay, so put that aside for a minute, or maybe that's part of your main argument. I'm not sure, Father, but what do you think about that? Does that kind of fit in the first bucket of, well, that's good exploration and good knowledge, or is that, yeah, probably not really worth it?
0: Yeah, so I mean, if the plan was just to do these colonization projects in order to do scientific research, if that was the main thrust of it, I don't know. I think my attitude would be different. But no, Elon Musk wants to colonize the moon and colonize Mars. Recently, he said that his plan to colonize Mars has been shifted more to the focus, been more shifted to the moon. He's putting Mars on the back burner for now because it's just so difficult. Yeah, his perspective and a lot of the perspective of these people who are thinking about colonizing the moon or colonizing Mars is kind of like a plan B for the human race. Say we wipe ourselves out by some sort of nuclear war, or we got hit by a major meteorite or whatever, and the human race gets wiped out. At least we'll have these people on the moon as a backup plan, for the human race, or to just to make it a business venture. To where you put people on the moon and somehow you're able to exploit the resources of the moon or Mars for human benefit. It's kind of a commercial enterprise. So yeah, I really have mixed feelings.

0: about this. It's just thinking about having human beings living on the moon. First of all, I'm thinking about like this is not even really going to be much of a human existence. I think it would be totally and utterly miserable to live on the moon. They would have to be underground, and outside it's going to be 14 days of day and 14 days of night. So it's like 14 days of continual night, then 14 days of continual day. I mean, that's just the way it works on the moon because of the way it rotates around the Earth. And I'm saying to myself, is this living a human existence where you're just in artificial light all the time? You can't go outside. There's no trees, no grass. I mean, it's just not, it's not the human life that we have here on this earth at all. So yeah, they would have to be doing those exercises all the time because of the low gravity. It's like 1/6 of the gravity here. And they would have to try to like develop these food beds in their artificial environment. It kind of reminds me of dystopian, scenarios where human beings have developed technology, kind of like the Truman Show, where you just create an artificial environment for yourself to live in. That's not really the Earth. And you just try to mimic the Earth, but it's not really the Earth.
1: And that there's something about that that just doesn't seem right. I mean, we were created on this earth for not for the earth, for God, but you know, with the earth at our beck and call, and it seems like almost a huge amount of hubris to try to say, well, we're going to leave this behind and go build something of our own creation.
0: Yeah, it's just what I'm saying to myself is this, like, it's not, it seems unhuman. It doesn't seem like a proper human existence to be living on the moon. But that is the other thing is it's like people who think about this, they're not thinking about God's design of human beings and his providence for human beings and how he made this earth for human beings. And that's why, I mean, this is our home. That God has made for us. And that's why we're so well adapted to it. It's so perfect for us as human beings. And we have all the animals and the plants and everything that God has prepared for us on this earth for us to use and benefit from. And it's just perfect. It's so perfect for us. Think about the day-night cycle, the different seasons, the great beauty here, the green, just like having stuff that's green all around us, except if you're in Denver or it's brown.
1: Or Phoenix, where it's rocky and kind of like the moon.
0: So you're simulating moon life. You
1: Yeah, a little bit.
0: get a little taste of it.
1: But no, I mean, I get your point though. I mean, it's unnatural for us to try to find something that is outside of our own home.
0: And to say to just to say, I'm going. God has placed me on this earth, but I'm going to create a colony for myself somewhere else. And the planet that somewhere else in the universe that he hasn't designed. It's not at all made for human beings. It's not going to be a nice place for human beings. It'd be really, really hard to survive there. I even wonder if it's even possible to what degree they can actually pull this off. It would be a technological miracle in my mind. And I'm wondering if like would people go crazy,
1: Probably.
0: and that situation, it's just not a very promising scenario in my mind.
1: And there's another thing that Elon Musk wants to do, which is kind of part and parcel of this, and that's his whole deal of, and this isn't just a podcast bashing Elon Musk, but he wants to quote unquote extend consciousness. Do you know what that's all about?
0: This is when he's asked about it, like, why do you want to occupy Mars? He has an Occupy Mars t-shirt, why do you want to create these colonies? And he says, well, we have no evidence of there being any rational life anywhere else in the universe. It seems like we're this kind of rare candle in the dark, and it's like you have this vastness of space, and humans seem to be the only ones that have any rationality. And he feels like, well, we alone have consciousness, and so we should expand the reach of consciousness in the universe as best as we can. And he wants to accentuate consciousness, as it were, through human beings, through AI, to use our own technology and kind of do a mind meld between humans and AI. So that he sees AI as developing and becoming better over time and overtaking human capacity. And so to make humans relevant, we need to have this mind meld with AI. So there's this, I don't know, again, instead of seeing it as, well, God has made us a certain way, and we stay within the providence of God because that is what is for our good. And the purpose of human beings is not on this earth, but it is to reach heaven. So that's what really is we should serve and try to fulfill. But he just sees it as, well, we have these human capacities, and what's the best way to exploit them and expand them and what have you, regardless of what God's design is or what God's providence is. I think there's kind of a dark side to that, in the sense that reshaping human beings, and kind of reshaping the purpose of human beings, according to his own vision.
1: Yeah, that's true. So, I mean, I guess bottom line, whenever we talk about technology, whether it's about space travel or medicine or AI or whatever, you know, we have these great gifts of technology. We have the ability to produce this technology, but it doesn't mean that we can just go full force. It's like that, we talked about movies recently. It's like that quote from Jurassic Park. You thought so much about, you know, whether or not you could, you didn't think about whether or not you should. It's the same sort of thing here.
0: That's exactly right. Yeah. As I say, in moral theology, we determine the morality of an action by its object. Like, what are you intending to do in whatever your action is? It's a big determinant of whether it's moral or not. And let's just face it, today we are dealing with people who have lots of money, and they have their own purposes, and they're not working in a Christian framework, and their purposes they don't consider what God's plan is, I just don't have a lot of confidence that these technologies are going to be used in a moral way in the future. And the more power you have, the greater danger there is of misuse. Mm-hmm. So you need more virtue to use a greater amount of power that's given to you. I'm not very hopeful about the future of the use of these technologies. So especially if they want to reshape human identity.
1: Yeah, absolutely. Well, Father, this has been a fascinating conversation. Look forward to, with the extra money that you get from the Watkins Project, that you'll get some hotel stays for us up in space. I'll see you there.
0: I have to admit, it would be really cool.
1: It would be cool. It would be. All right, Father. Great conversation. Thank you so much.
0: Okay.
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3: A short meditation from the wisdom of the saints. It is easy enough to feel drawn to good, healthy people who have pleasant manners, but that is only natural love, not charity. 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

0: If you wish to explore the Holy Scripture and you overcome your laziness and apply yourself, thirsting for the knowledge, then every good thing will be yours. You will fill your mind with the divine light. Then, when you apply that light to the doctrines of the Church, you will very easily recognize everything that is true and unadulterated and lay it up in the hidden treasures of your soul. Saint Cyril of Alexandria.
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2: In the name of the Father, and of the Son, and of the Holy Ghost, Amen. Come, Holy Ghost, fill the hearts of thy faithful, and kindle in them the fire of thy love. Send forth thy Spirit, and that shall be created, and that shall renew the face of the earth. Let us pray, O God, who did instruct the hearts of thy faithful by the light of the Holy Ghost. Grant that by the same Spirit may be truly wise and ever rejoice in his consolation to Christ our Lord. Amen. Hail Mary, full of grace, the Lord is with thee. Blessed art thou amongst women, and blessed is the fruit of thy womb, Jesus. Holy Mary, Mother of God, pray for us sinners, now and at the hour of our death. Amen. Saint Joseph, pray for us. Saint Pius X, pray for us. In the name of the Father, and of the Son, and of the Holy Ghost. Amen. So this morning we have our little recollection spiritual conference for third order members, so member of the militia or anyone who wants to be closer to our Lord. Last month we spoke about what is the spiritual life according to Archbishop Lefebvre, and he told us it's to put our Lord as the center of our intelligences, the centers of our wills, and the centers of our loves. So we need to think, to use our intelligence, to live with faith in the mystery of our Lord Jesus Christ, to want only what he wants, and to love only what he loves. And of course, as when we make a retreat, a recollection, or a simple meditation, we need to make a little bit of silence in our soul. Archbishop Lefebvre tells us we have to love silence. It is not in the middle of noise, in the middle of chaos, that you are going to find God. You have to read the Imitation of Jesus Christ to realize the importance of that seeking of our Lord. Seek a suitable time for leisure and meditate often on the favors of God. Leave curiosity alone. Read such matters as bring sorrows to the heart rather than occupation of the mind. If you withdraw yourself from unnecessary talking and idle running about, from listening to gossip and rumors, you will find enough time that's suitable for holy meditation. So let us follow the advices of the Imitation of Christ, avoiding unnecessary talking, rumors, gossip, and so on. We have to love ourselves. That's the advice the Imitation gives. And for the monks, we have to go back in the room, but we know that the cell is our soul. We have to go in the silence of our soul. If a person loves his cell, little by little it will become sweet to him. It will become pleasant because it will become a means of union with God. Silence, recollection, union with our Lord. On the contrary, if a person is always itching to leave his cell, then eventually he will not be able to stand being there. So we want to live with our Lord, and we need to make silence in our soul. This is why we need to go to our cell, but maybe without our cell phone. Because unfortunately today we have. In the past, we know that Imitation of Christ said, go in your cell and be alone. You will have no talking, no gossip, no rumors. Unfortunately, today, with our cell phone, with our mobile phone, it's in our pocket. So let us make the effort when we want to make a good meditation. I'm not going to look at my cell phone for 1 hour, 2 hours, 3 hours. There, we will create silence in our soul. no idle talking, just our Lord and myself. That's condition for every kind of retreat, silence, recollection, or spiritual life. And I told you last time that Archbishop Lefebvre, before he explained the mystery of Christ to his seminarians, this conference are summarized in the book, The Mystery of Jesus Christ, The Mystery of Christ. He said, told them, you need to have three dispositions to deepen this mystery. The first one was a great desire, the second, the virtue of humility, and the third one, the virtue of compunction. And today we will speak a little bit about the two first dispositions, if we have time. First of all, to have a great desire. Archbishop Lefebvre, I quote here, I continue this conference to enter into the mystery of our Lord Jesus Christ. I think we must have first some disposition, essential disposition, fundamental disposition, without which it will be very difficult to obtain this grace. This is a grace. We don't enter in the mystery of Christ like we enter in the news of the world when we open our newspapers in the morning. It's a grace, because we know that the more we'll enter in the mystery of Christ, the more our life will change. When we read the news about what happened today, yesterday, or whatever, it doesn't change us, except brings agitation, and it diminishes the peace of our soul very often. But when we enter in the mystery of Christ, we cannot look at the cross, look at our Lord, born for us seriously, without being prompted to change. So that's why we need disposition to enter, so we can receive the grace. The grace just doesn't come randomly. We have to dispose ourselves. And this disposition, they can be summarized in three. Disposition of desire, to be a soul of desire. What does that mean, this first disposition? It's a bit mysterious for us, to be a soul of desire. We need to be a soul of desire. We need to have a firm will to know our Lord. We want to know him, to love him, to enter that mystery which is going to include the cross. That's why we are a bit afraid to enter into the mystery of Christ. We will see at the end it's a mistake. But we know that the more closer we get to our Lord, the more we'll have to change disposition in our soul. To the degree that our Lord wills to reveal his own mystery to us, to that degree also he places the cross on our shoulders. Therefore, many souls hesitate to give themselves completely to our Lord, because there is a kind of fear of perfection, a fear of holiness. We are afraid to become saint, because we know the more we'll be saint, the more we will have to suffer. We will see once again, this is a mistake of our poor, wounded nature. Unfortunately, says Archbishop, it happens fairly often in our desire for the spiritual life that we wish there will be some kind of limit. I am ready to do this, I am ready to do that, but we want to keep certain freedom, we want to keep certain things that, oh, I don't want God to ask me to give up this. Or when the cross comes, that, oh, I wish to have this cross and not that cross, and so on. We want to have a limit, because we want to be in control. This is our pride, we want to be in control. Because in the measure we give ourselves to God, in that measure also does ask us for even a greater detachment. It's very easy to see when you see someone in love, he's ready to make all the sacrifices for the person he truly loves. If he doesn't make sacrifice, he doesn't love that person. It's the more for us, if we tell our Lord, oh, I want to leave you, I want to love you, I want to leave everything for you, but I still want to keep that, I still want to be in control, I don't want to. And the best way to understand that our love is imperfect is we are very unconstant in our resolution. We take beautiful resolution, beginning of Advent, beginning of Lent, And after a few days, oh, I think I exaggerated these resolutions. I was too excited. On Ash Wednesday, I took too many resolutions. I'm going to cut a little bit. Or another, even a greater example, when the cross comes, when something happens that we don't want, we murmur, we complain. Immediately, we are upset. While it was the God, you wanted to love me, and see, my love for you was the cross. You love for me, you want to love me without the cross. Yes. When we truly have the will to give ourselves to God, then God is going to ask us for sacrifices. He starts placing crosses upon us, and gently, gently, he wants to be everything in us. This is why we need to have a great desire. Archbishop Lefebvre said our desire must be radical. Means he must not have exception to our love of God. I want to love him that far, but I don't want this, I don't want to give up that. That will not be true love for our Lord. Yes. Saint Teresa of Avila, it is very necessary for us not to contract our desires, but to put our trust in God. For if we do violence to ourselves by little and little, we shall, though not at once, reach that height which many saints by his grace have reached. If they have never resolved to desire, and have never by little and little acted upon that resolve, they never could have ascended to so high a state. Yes. So we need to have a great desire, and to be ready to accept God's will. Saint Benedict, that's how he judged if you can be a monk in the Benedictine monastery. What's the condition to enter the monastery? That the postulant be seeking God. If truly he seeks God. Saint Benedict, as Archbishop explained, he founded the monks, but his rule is not a rule just for the monks. His rule, the rule of Saint Benedict, which is the basis of many rules of religious order and the basis of spirituality in Europe, Saint Benedict wanted to have a rule of how to be a Christian, how to be a Catholic soul, if truly he seeks God. Yes. If we want, seek God. Is my intention God? Or am I my own intention? Do I want to do God's will, or I want to do my will, and hopefully my will be God's will? We have very often in our spiritual life, I want to do that, therefore it must be God's will. No. What is God's will? And I have to conform myself to God's will and take time, meditation, to know what is God's will for me. That's why we go on retreat, that's why we pray, and so on. And then we see God's will, and we try to follow it the best as we can. Saint Thomas Aquinas doesn't say otherwise. In the beginning of the Summa, you know, theology, his great theology book, what is man at the beginning? Why was man created? First question of our catechism. And Saint Thomas said, what is man? One who is destined for God, whose goal is God. Our goal is God. That puts the principles in place. My goal is God. It's not me, my happiness, what I want. I am made for God. And whatever I do, not only prayer, mass, sacraments, everything I do must be for God. And that's Saint Thomas, in a few words here, give us the principle of spiritual life. I'm for God. And the two other dispositions, humility and compunction, will follow that principle. I am a creature, therefore I need to be humble, but I'm also a fallen creature. I need compunction. But I'm a creature that's been created by God for God. So our intention always has to be striving for God. Yes. And Saint Thomas is giving us some hope. The more I want to see God in this world, to do God's will, the more I will see God in heaven. Because the more I want to see God seriously, the more my charity, my love for Him will augment, and therefore I will be rewarded with a greater light. I will see Him more fully, more deeply. And Saint Paul summarized that: open wide your hearts. If you want your heart to receive, you have to be open. Not to say, I open half of it, and so on. Archbishop Lefebvre said, if you open only half of your heart, you will never be happy. And to be practical is simply to be perseverant. If we want to have a great desire of God, we have to be perseverant. We know that to persevere is actually the main act of the virtue of strength, of fortitude. We are ready to attack, we are ready to fight, and so on, and after 1 week, 2 weeks, suddenly we are not that ready anymore. But to persevere in our duty of state, that's also the manifestation of our desire that we want to love God. Saint Thomas was asked by his sisters, what do we need to do to become saint? You have to want it, firstly. Secondly, you have to want it again. Thirdly, you have to want it always. Yes. Perseverance. Yes. Most probably, Saint Thomas Aquinas, the Archbishop, wanted to say, you need perseverance. Perseverance in effort. Perseverance in the desire to become a saint. Yes. That's why we need to widen our heart. We are afraid. We are afraid, Archbishop Lefebvre said, we are afraid because we know, like I said, that's the mistake we do. Spiritual life is going to be demanding. We'll have to give up certain things. And it's something we know it's the narrow path that goes to heaven. It's not the wide highway that goes down to hell. We know it's a narrow path full of rock, full of difficulties. It's the way of the cross, simply. That's the spiritual life. How can we imagine to love our Lord without taking our cross and following Him while He came to save us? And He didn't need, He wasn't fallen, He wasn't a sinner. He wanted to save us by the way of the cross. So if we want to receive His love, if we want to receive, to follow Him, we know it's going to be the way of the cross. And our nature is shrinking, is afraid of that way of the cross. But Archbishop Lefebvre said, we are going to God. Should we be afraid of Him, of His divine life, of His grace, of the gift of the Holy Ghost that are making us live according to God's will? Why to be afraid? On the contrary, we should want to be in the hands of God. But this is our poor, sinful nature, who is afraid of effort, afraid of detaching of itself. That's the problem. It's our selfishness, our self-love, our pride. It's all our faults. We want to be in control. We don't want to be possessed by someone else, even if it's God. Yes, I will not serve, said Satan. I, myself, I want to be in control. And there, our Lord is inviting us, but said, if you want to see me, you have to belong to me. I need to be in control of your life. And we are afraid, because it's our poor, wounded nature. What a mistake. We are anyway possessed by God. We belong to God, whether we want it or not. We are in the hands of God. God is our creator. Let us not fool ourselves. The more we'll be with God, the more free we will be. We will be what we need to be and why we have been created. Yes. That's absolutely necessary. We need to ask God this grace. See, Archbishop Lefebvre explained, we need to want to be with God because that's our place. And even if it requires some effort, but if we truly love God, we'll be ready to make every necessary effort. So I told you, good ways to be that is to persevere in our little efforts to multiply the acts of love, and also to read the Psalms. I will finish that first disposition in this. We have constantly that in Holy Scripture. This beautiful Psalm 41, as the heart panted after the fountains of water, so my soul panted after thee. For thee my soul has thirst. Psalm 62 said, my soul is like a desert, rock, dry, and I'm looking for this living water. Do not hesitate to read these beautiful Psalms. They explain, they describe how the soul must be in front of God. Like a ground who doesn't have water. I know in Ireland it's a bit difficult to imagine that. But as a ground who haven't received water for weeks, for months, drying, and we are looking for that living water. Yes. And then my soul thirsts for God. Remember the last word of one of the last words of our Lord on the cross, I thirst. And we know he thirsts for souls. Does our soul thirst for our Lord? That's the great desire we need. As the heart panted after the fountains of water, so my soul panted after thee, O God. Yes. And Archbishop Lefebvre said another Psalms, Psalm 52, he quotes, the fool said in his heart, there is no God. Yes, God is looking down to see if there is someone. And God looked down from heaven of the children of men to see if there were any that did understand or did seek God. There is none that does good. He sees, is there a soul that's loved me? And Archbishop Lefebvre said, it's a little exaggeration. But if we look around in the world of today, and we need to look around this way, when we see many, many, many people, and when we see them in streets, in airports, and highways, and so on, when there is a large crowd, who in this crowd wants desire God, wants, has done something to do for God? Archbishop Lefebvre said, and the psalm said, there is no one who is looking for God. And actually, he said, we need to make this statement false. Our duty is to prove that statement false, the one that said that God doesn't find anyone who wants to desire him, by constantly seeking God ourselves. And that's why we said the best way is to do our morning offerings. I offer every thought, every word, every deed, every action, pain, sorrows, joys to our Lord, to the Sacred Heart. This beautiful offering, divine offering that we have in the Eucharistic Crusade is not only for children. First disposition in morning, I offer everything, I want to do everything for God's will. So that's the first disposition. My soul needs to thirst for God, for our Lord Jesus Christ, to desire. And of course, these three dispositions, they go together. Because the second disposition, if we want to know, love our Lord, is the virtue of humility. Yes, virtue of humility. Very important disposition to be humble and to understand what we mean by humility. The second necessary attitude, says Archbishop Lefebvre, absolutely indispensable for our spiritual progress after the desire, it's humility. The virtue of humility, it's a virtue that takes us whole, that comprises our whole being. Yes, we are not only humble in some circumstances. We are humble always. We need to be humble. And Saint Benedict, again, Archbishop Lefebvre, I would say, knew a lot the spirituality of Saint Benedict and loves it and preached about it. He was, of course, a Thomist in his theology, but he quotes a lot Dom Marmion. And Dom Marmion with Saint Benedict, of course. Saint Benedict says that humility is everything. Yes, humility and charity. That's why for him the scale of perfection are the 12 degrees of humility. Yes. It's interesting for us to think that Saint Benedict grounded his spirituality for his monk on humility. We have to learn what is humility, to not have a false notion. I will say a Hollywood notion. I am a worm, I'm the worst worms, I am the worst man, and I'm proud because I'm the worst. That's false notion of humility. We actually pridefully contemplate ourselves being horrible. It's self-love, self-pity. There is nothing humble there. Let us not exaggerate. Humility is not a virtue that wants to suffocate us, to diminish us. We can define humility this way. I will quote the humility, definition of humility according to Saint Thomas Aquinas. Humility is a moral virtue which inclines us out of reverence for God, and said Archbishop, this is the important part of Saint Thomas' definition, out of reverence for God, to abase ourselves and to keep ourselves in the place which we see to be due to us. We have to abase ourselves in the sense that we have to put ourselves in our true place. That's not to be the bottom of everything and the worst, that's not true, and we know this is not true. That's to be simply in our place. To the extent that we lack humility, to that extent, are we not in our true place? It is important to know that we constantly live in a certain illusion. So what is my place? What is my place? What does that mean? Let us meditate on the meaning of this word, to keep ourselves in the place which we see to be due to us. The place which is due to us is the place of a creature, and of a creature redeemed by the blood of our Lord Jesus Christ. Therefore, we have a two profound connections with God, a relation both as a creature and a redeemed creature, which is, of course, implies that we are sinners. Archbishop Fevre is extremely simple because he's a saintly bishop. Everything is connected. Credidimus caritati, charity. When you love, you have everything, St. John of Cross. At the end, we will be judged on love. A great charity makes us humble, and great humility makes us charitable. What is the place that seems to be due to us? Creature, fallen creature. Therefore, we have humility, I will say, simplification, but it's very convenient for our meditation. I'm a creature, and sometimes we don't insist enough on that. We will see maybe next time. We are creature, whether sinner or not, we are creature. And as such, Adam and Eve, before they failed, they had to be humble. And that's probably why they fell, because they thought they wanted to be like God. They were not fallen creatures. They were not wounded by self-love when they fell. And then, so therefore humility, because we are creatures, and compunction, a little virtue that we will develop next time, how to deal with this state of sinner. How do we do? And so on, and we'll see that compunction, as Bishop Lefebvre will say, is also essential for our spiritual life. Put us also in our place. Humility is not a virtue that we need to aim at just because we are sinner. Of course, that's another reason to be humble, to remind that we are sinner, that we could sin, that we have sinned, and so on, and the just man sins 7 times a day. But already the simple fact of being a creature demands that we place ourselves as such before God. I will say That's the first base for humility. I'm a creature. What does it mean to be a creature? That means I've been created. Was a time I didn't exist, was a time now that I do exist. I don't own my own existence. I receive existence by my parents, but we know my parents, they acted with God's power. God is by himself, I am by another. Archbishop Lefebvre insists on that. He has two expressions in Latin, very short. God is a se, that means by himself, and we are ab alio, by another one. And what's the difference between two? He said that's the difference between everything and nothing. What is the proof that we are by ourselves, that we don't possess our existence? It's not mine. I've received it. The best proof is I cannot keep it. When God calls me back, I cannot say, hey, wait, this is my existence. I keep it. I'm in control. When God calls me back, I die because I don't have full power over what I have received. And that's very important to be humble. I'm a creature. And therefore, something that's very, very difficult for our modern minds to accept, I am dependent. I depend on God. I cannot do anything without God. And something, you know, today, independence, freedom, and so on, dependence. That's the true mark of a creature. Everyone, even those who say that there is no God, they cannot breathe. They cannot move their little finger without being under the dependence of God. So next time we will develop a little bit this dependence on God as well as the virtue of compunction. Yes, we are dependent being. So for today, let us stay on these two dispositions. The first one, to have a great desire, to thirst for our Lord, to desire to do God's will. And as practical consequence, let us persevere in our resolution, in our good effort, in our daily meditation, in our spiritual reading, in our rosary during this beautiful month of the rosary. Perseverance, it's a great manifestation of our desire to do God's will. Let us also read, meditate about these psalms who speak about this thirst for God. And then let us start to think a little bit about humility by being dependent. And I didn't have time to speak about that today, of course, but I will just say that as a conclusion. You see the humility of the Most Blessed Virgin Mary, her simplicity, her self-effacement. You see the same in Saint Joseph. Not a single word of his we find recorded in the Gospel. So let us ask the Most Blessed Virgin Mary and Saint Joseph to give us their virtues, especially their virtue of humility.
3: Glory be to the Father, and to the Son, and to the Holy Ghost, as it was in the beginning, is now, and ever shall be, world without end. Amen. In the name of the Father, and of the Son, and of the Holy Ghost.
4: Angelus Domini non se javit Mariae,
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4: Ave Maria, gratia plena Dominus tecum, benedicta tu mulieribus, et benedictus fructus ventris tui, Iesus.

In the name of the Father, and of the Son, and of the Holy Ghost, amen. Dear Reverend Father, dear brothers and seminarians, dear faithful, the whole of today's Mass for this fourth Sunday after Pentecost, from start to finish, from introit to post-communion, emphasizes to us that we are creatures, that we depend entirely upon God. That's why the introit says that all of our light and safety comes from God. The offertory says that we are dead without the light of God. The epistle says that all of creation is groaning, waiting for the glory that comes from God. The communion says that God is our foundation, our refuge, our strength, our liberator. The gospel has the story of these fishermen who, on their own labor, are able to catch nothing, but with the help of God, they are able to take in this immense haul of fish, and so on. The entire theme, as they say, of the propers of this Mass emphasize our dependence, our utter dependence upon God as His creatures. And really, I think if we could sum up all of the problems that our world experiences today, we could say simply that they come from a refusal of human beings to be children of God. People today don't want to acknowledge that they are creatures, though it's an obvious fact. Society does not want to acknowledge that it is a creature. Nations, secular democracies, do not want to acknowledge that they are creatures. And really, only when peoples, societies, and nations are willing to once more acknowledge that they receive everything, absolutely everything from God, can our human race be healed from the sickness which it experiences today. I think we as Catholics, because we breathe in the air of the environment of this world in the 21st century, we really have to be continually on our guard that we not be corrupted by this spirit of independence from God that characterizes our world. We have to examine ourselves on a regular basis, whether we are living as creatures or whether we are living as if we were gods, as if, in fact, we have all power and we are uncreated. In short, it's important for us to make sure that we as Catholics have a spirit of religious dependence upon God. This is really the fundamental aspect of our relationship with God. It's the fundamental aspect of all religion, our willingness to acknowledge the basic truth that it is God who is our creator, it is God who is our Father, it is God to whom we owe absolutely everything. Archbishop Lefebvre, he even goes so far as to say that holiness is dependence on our Lord Jesus Christ. The very essence of holiness is recognizing this dependence and living this dependence that we have on God. The Archbishop, he spoke those words when he was giving a recollection to his priest in Paris in November of 1984. And the entire subject of the recollection that he gave was this religious dependence that I'm speaking about. And today in this sermon, I do not want so much to speak myself as I wish to impart to you these words and the spirit behind the words that the Archbishop pronounced on that occasion. The Archbishop was especially, because he was speaking to his priest, he was especially concerned that his priest manifest this spirit of dependence upon God in their apostolate. And so I think it's important that the seminarians be familiar with these words of his. But these words also, even though he was speaking to the priest, these words also certainly have an application to the faithful in the decisions that they make in their lives and for their families. So the Archbishop, he begins by noting the particular blindness that we have while we are on this earth. We don't realize that we depend on God for everything. We seem to have the impression that we actually can do things on our own, somehow that we are autonomous from God in some respects.
But in reality, of course, we are being held in existence every moment by God. God, right this moment, is willing us to exist. And if he didn't do that, we would just sort of fade back into nothingness. Every single breath that we take is taken in dependence upon God. And the fact is that we cannot realize this fully in our life. We can think about it as much as we want, but we will never really fully come to terms with this total dependence that we have on God. It's almost like it's too big for us. Our littleness is too big for us to grasp. And so we're always going to suffer from a certain illusion, a certain mental deceit by which we are convinced of our autonomy. And then one day we will die and we will come face to face with God himself. And that's when things will click. That's when we will fully realize that he is truly the source of everything for us. This is how the Archbishop puts it. He says, "I think that what is going to strike us most at the moment of our death is our dependence on God. We are going to say to ourselves, I did not know I was so dependent on God, that everything depended on our Lord Jesus Christ for my salvation. I did not realize. Now I am discovering the reality." And then we will regret not having spent our life in that total dependence on God, in that total dependence on our Lord Jesus Christ for our salvation and the salvation of souls. So the best thing for us to do right now in this life, while we have time, once we realize that we are in a certain illusion about our dependence, is that we try to take steps so that we can live our dependence more fully. Once we realize intellectually that this is correct, I am totally dependent upon God, we must try to act more as if we are actually his children, as if we really do receive everything from him. So how do we do this? Well, as I say, the Archbishop was really focused on the apostolic activity of his priest. And he wants to emphasize to these priests that they must be sure that everything they do in their apostolate is the will of God. They investigate and they determine whether or not this or that they want to do is the will of God. And he points out to these priests that there are really two mistakes that they can make in this regard. The first mistake is when the priest goes faster than divine providence. He anticipates divine providence without actually looking into divine providence. The priest launches into a project or an activity without first even asking whether God wants it or not. He doesn't even get to the stage of seeking to know whether it's the will of God. Here's what the Archbishop says. He says, "I think that there is a great danger in wanting to go faster than providence, in saying, well now, I'm going to do this. I absolutely have to do that. So I throw myself into it head first with all my zeal in order to make it happen. I do not say to myself enough, does God want it? Does he want it at this moment? Does he want it in this way, at that speed? Would he not want me to reflect a little more, or else that I wait a little longer, so that his will might be accomplished more than my own? Because if I do my own will, I run the risk of not doing God's will. Then afterwards, I should not be surprised if the will of God has not been accomplished as well as I would have liked." So the first danger that the Archbishop points out is a certain naturalism, doing things automatically without even thinking about whether God wants them or not. And so the Archbishop warns his priests that in all of their enthusiasm that they have to convert souls, there can be a great deal of purely natural zeal. And so they have to be careful. They have to make sure they're working on the supernatural plane. They have to make sure they investigate the will of God before they act.
The second danger is more subtle. It involves a situation where a priest is looking to do the will of God. He actually is consulting the will of God, but he's consulting the will of God in the wrong way. He has the wrong criterion by judging what the will of God is. The priest assumes that because he's been ordained a priest, and so he's been anointed from on high in this role to do the work of God, therefore, everything that he wants necessarily is the will of God. Just by the fact that he's attracted to it, it's going to be the will of God. And the Archbishop refers to this as the subjective will of God, as distinguished from the objective will of God. So this subjectivism in the apostolate happens when a priest confuses his will with the will of God. Such a priest only uses that one criterion for determining God's will. He asks himself, do I want it? Do I want to do this? Do I want to do that? Does it attract me? And if the answer is yes, he concludes, well, God must want it. If I want it, God wants it. So this is his way of discerning the will of God. Is my will there? Then God's will is there. So this type of priest judges wrongly. He has got the wrong judgment to determine the will of God.

to God. He will not be another Christ. He will just be another man. He will lead people to promote his own cause rather than the cause of God. And perhaps the most dangerous aspect of the second danger is the fact that the priest will be convinced that he's doing the will of God. He will say, I investigated the will of God, and I determined the will of God. And so he will charge ahead full speed with the conviction that he is certainly acting on the supernatural level. He's certainly doing the will of God. He will think that he's serving someone other than himself, when in fact he will only be serving himself. And this is the disaster that arrives when our judgment is skewed, when our method for determining reality is wrong. So the Archbishop emphasizes to his priests in the course of the recollection that they must look for the objective will of God, not the subjective will. And the objective will of God is not determined by consulting our own desires. We don't ask, what do I want, in order to find the objective will of God. It's rather determined by consulting the desires of others. And the objective will of God is not determined by looking within ourselves, it's determined by looking outside of ourselves. So there are two main objective criteria that need to be consulted for us to be able to say that something is the will of God. The first criterion is the will of our superior, and the second one is God's arrangement of the circumstances. Sort of, we look at the events, what happens if they're pointing in a certain direction. Once our superior has given his approval and things seem to be falling in place in a providential way, we can conclude that it's the will of God. So the Archbishop provides an example as follows. He says, people ask you to open a chapel in such and such a place where there are many faithful. You are already overworked. But then circumstances arise showing you a few possible vocations, and then your superior comes and he says, that could be very good. Little by little, the objective circumstances beyond your own will and nearly against your will are truly pushing you to do something in that domain. So in the end, you make the decision to open the chapel. What you do is going to be blessed by God because it was not your personal will at the origin of the decision. It truly is God who showed you objectively his will, and even if your health has to suffer, well then, God will give you health. Have confidence. Since it is truly God who is asking you to do it, he will give you the means. And I don't think I have to remind you that this is exactly the way in which the Archbishop established the Society of St. Pius X, almost against his will. People were pushing him to do it. And he said, slow down. I need to look into the circumstances. I'm too old to do this. He was giving all these excuses. And then finally, he asked the approval of the local superior, the local bishop. He got the bishop's approval, and everything fell in place. And he was convinced because of that, that he had discerned the objective will of God, and so it was God's will for him to start the Society of St. Pius X. Now, sometimes in the seminary, the seminarians don't realize that they're actually being trained to seek out the objective will of God. And that this training is a major part of their formation. It's one of the most important parts of your formation to learn the habit of seeking out the objective will of God. That's the reason for all these permissions that have to be obtained. Seminarians have to consult the rector or the spiritual director about their holidays, about their spiritual reading, about how they should use their study time, about so many of these things. And this is not because the spiritual director is on a power trip. He just loves to exercise authority. It's not a mere formality. It's not some sort of external ritual

that we perform in order to be to say, oh, you know, I had a traditional formation because I had to ask permission for everything. But really, it's a question of living the fact that we are dependent creatures, that we need to consult the will of God in all that we do, and that consulting the will of God is different from consulting ourselves. And the primary thing that we hope for as professors here at the seminary, as the ones who are charged with forming the seminarians, the primary thing that we hope for is that when a seminarian is ordained a priest and he goes out into the world to save souls, that he will do the will of God. That in all of his activities, he will be doing the will of God and not his own will. But for him to be able to do the will of God, he has to know how to find the will of God. And to find the will of God, he has to develop the habit, this habit of consulting his superior, of judging what God wants of him on the basis of what the superior says and how things turn out, not on the basis of his own desires. And ultimately, we're not just wanting for our future priests to have this spirit of dependence. We want everyone to have this spirit of dependence. We want all Catholics to have this spirit of dependence. We want all Catholics to have this ability to make a prudential judgment in their life as to what is the objective will of God for them. And so the seminarians have to understand that part of their future mission will be to form the spirit of the faithful, to provide them this same spirit of dependence on God that hopefully they have received at the seminary. In other words, they're meant to develop this spirit at the seminary, not only so that they can have it themselves, but also so that they can communicate it to you faithful. This is precisely what the Archbishop said to his priest back in 1984. Here's what he said. We have to be in God's dependence. And the goal of our apostolate will be to bring families into that same dependence. We are going to be teaching souls that dependence on God, that dependence on our Lord Jesus Christ. We have to possess that spirit of dependence, religious dependence in ourselves as priests, and we have to teach the faithful how to live that religious dependence. And that's, in a sense, the essence of our formation of the faithful, to teach them how to do religion. And this is why priests are always slowing people down in their decisions. Say a young woman wants to get married, and she comes to the priest, and the priest says, have you consulted your family? Have you prayed about it? Have you considered deeply whether this young man has the qualifications of a proper husband? Or perhaps a family is upset. Something's happened at the Catholic school where their children go to school, and they want to remove their children from the school. And the priest says, slow down. Let's reflect about this. Have you considered the impact on your child? Have you spoken to others about your decision? Have you considered how this decision will affect your long-term future? We need to make sure that we go through the proper steps of consulting others who are wise, of looking at the circumstances, of praying about it, so that we do not simply follow our own desires as the people of the world do. So the hope is that the faithful will slowly but surely themselves learn the same supernatural habits that the priests were taught at the seminary, in which hopefully they are living. In the end, it's so important for all of us that we desire greatly to do the will of God. We are all objectively in a state of total dependence on God as our Creator and our Redeemer. But there are so many things that keep us from living according to God's plan for us, especially our haste in making decisions, our tendency to give ourselves over to our passions, our failure to look for the objective will of God rather than just looking for what we want. And the last thing we want to happen is that we come to the end of our days in this life,
And we realize that we have followed much more our own will than followed the will of God. That's the last thing that we want to happen. So we must try to practice this very careful discernment of the will of God, this very careful objective judgment as to what God wants. And so to foster this spirit of dependence, we must have a great recourse to Our Lady, the Blessed Virgin Mary, because of the fact that for us creatures, she who was a creature was a very model of this dependence of a creature on her Creator. The Archbishop says, in this exact same conference, he says that she had the attitude of dependence almost by nature, since she did not have original sin. She did not so much have this temptation to make ourselves autonomous from God, to reject this reality of us being dependent upon God. So let us go to her with a great confidence. Let us ask her to teach us how to imitate her, to teach us how to say with her help to God those words that she pronounced, "Behold, the servant of the Lord, be it done unto me according to thy word." In the name of the Father, and of the Son, and of the Holy Ghost. Amen.

0: In reality, the scribes and the Pharisees were not mortified, they were not generous, they were not prayerful, and they were certainly not holy. It was just pretending. It was just an external appearance in order to draw upon themselves the respect of other people. If the scribes and Pharisees are anything, they are overinflated. They're trying to be bigger than they actually are. And this is the very definition of pride. We try to be bigger than what we are. The reality of what we are is we are creatures dependent upon God at every moment to draw us out of nothingness. We are nothing of ourselves. We rely upon God at every second to sustain us. If God let us go, we would fall back into the nothingness from which we came. When we exercise pride like the scribes and the Pharisees, we make ourselves hateful to our fellow men, and we make ourselves hateful to our Lord Jesus Christ. We have the proof of this in reading the gospel. It's so obvious that our Lord despises the vice of pride. He came to save us from pride, and to save us from our pride, he has to teach us humility. And so he teaches us this virtue all throughout the gospels.
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0: Sister Lucy said the following: "The Most Holy Virgin in these last times in which we live has given a new efficacy to the recitation of the rosary to such an extent that there is no problem, no matter how difficult it is, whether temporal or above all spiritual, in the personal life of each one of us, of our families, of the families of the world, or of religious communities, or even of the lives of peoples and nations, that cannot be solved by the rosary. There is no problem, I tell you, no matter how difficult it is, that we cannot resolve by the prayer of the Holy Rosary."
2: The Holy Rosary. In the name of the Father, and of the Son, and of the Holy Ghost. Amen. I believe in God, the Father Almighty, creator of heaven and earth, and in Jesus Christ, his only Son, our Lord, who was conceived by the Holy Ghost, born of the Virgin Mary, suffered under Pontius Pilate, was crucified, died, and was buried. He descended into hell. The third day he arose again from the dead. He ascended into heaven, sitteth at the right hand of God, the Father Almighty. From thence he shall come to judge the living and the dead. Our Father, who art in heaven, hallowed be thy name. Thy kingdom come, thy will be done on earth as it is in heaven. Hail Mary, full of grace, the Lord is with thee. Blessed art thou amongst women, and blessed is the fruit of thy womb, Jesus. Hail Mary, full of grace, the Lord is with thee. Blessed art thou amongst women, and blessed is the fruit of thy womb, Jesus. Hail Mary, full of grace, the Lord is with thee. Blessed art thou amongst women, and blessed is the fruit of thy womb, Jesus.

We meditate today the joyful mysteries of the Holy Rosary. The first joyful mystery is the Annunciation. Our Father who art in heaven, hallowed be thy name. Thy kingdom come, thy will be done on earth as it is in heaven. Hail Mary, full of grace, the Lord is with thee. Blessed art thou amongst women, and blessed is the fruit of thy womb, Jesus. Hail Mary, full of grace, the Lord is with thee. Blessed art thou amongst women, and blessed is the fruit of thy womb, Jesus. Hail Mary, full of grace, the Lord is with thee. Blessed art thou amongst women, and blessed is the fruit of thy womb, Jesus. Mary, full of grace, the Lord is with thee. Blessed art thou amongst women, and blessed is the fruit of thy womb, Jesus. Hail Mary, full of grace, the Lord is with thee. Blessed art thou amongst women, and blessed is the fruit of thy womb, Jesus. Hail Mary, full of grace, the Lord is with thee. Blessed art thou amongst women, and blessed is the fruit of thy womb, Jesus. Hail Mary, full of grace, the Lord is with thee. Blessed art thou amongst women, and blessed is the fruit of thy womb, Jesus. Hail Mary, full of grace, the Lord is with thee. Blessed art thou amongst women, and blessed is the fruit of thy womb, Jesus. Hail Mary, full of grace, the Lord is with thee. Blessed art thou amongst women, and blessed is the fruit of thy womb, Jesus. Hail Mary, full of grace, the Lord is with thee. Blessed art thou amongst women, and blessed is the fruit of thy womb.

to Jesus. The second joyful mystery is the visitation of Our Lady to her cousin, St. Elizabeth. Our Father, who art in heaven, hallowed be thy name. Thy kingdom come, thy will be done on earth as it is in heaven. Hail Mary, full of grace, the Lord is with thee. Blessed art thou amongst women, and blessed is the fruit of thy womb, Jesus. Hail Mary, full of grace, the Lord is with thee. Blessed art thou amongst women, and blessed is the fruit of thy womb, Jesus. Hail Mary, full of grace, the Lord is with thee. Blessed art thou amongst women, and blessed is the fruit of thy womb, Jesus. Hail Mary, full of grace, the Lord is with thee. Blessed art thou amongst women, and blessed is the fruit of thy womb, Jesus. Hail Mary, full of grace, the Lord is with thee. Blessed art thou amongst women, and blessed is the fruit of thy womb, Jesus. Hail Mary, full of grace, the Lord is with thee. Blessed art thou amongst women, and blessed is the fruit of thy womb, Jesus. Hail Mary, full of grace, the Lord is with thee. Blessed art thou amongst women, and blessed is the fruit of thy womb, Jesus. Hail Mary, full of grace, the Lord is with thee. Blessed art thou amongst women, and blessed is the fruit of thy womb, Jesus. Hail Mary, full of grace, the Lord is with thee. Blessed art thou amongst women, and blessed is the fruit of thy womb, Jesus. Hail Mary, full of grace, the Lord is with thee. Blessed art thou amongst women, and blessed is the fruit of thy womb, Jesus.

my Jesus. On the third joyful mystery, the Nativity of our Lord in Bethlehem. Our Father who art in heaven, hallowed be thy name. Thy kingdom come, thy will be done on earth as it is in heaven. Hail Mary, full of grace, the Lord is with thee. Blessed art thou amongst women, and blessed is the fruit of thy womb, Jesus. Hail Mary, full of grace, the Lord is with thee. Blessed art thou amongst women, and blessed is the fruit of thy womb, Jesus. Hail Mary, full of grace, the Lord is with thee. Blessed art thou amongst women, and blessed is the fruit of thy womb, Jesus. Hail Mary, full of grace, the Lord is with thee. Blessed art thou amongst women, and blessed is the fruit of thy womb, Jesus. Hail Mary, full of grace, the Lord is with thee. Blessed art thou amongst women, and blessed is the fruit of thy womb, Jesus. Hail Mary, full of grace, the Lord is with thee. Blessed art thou amongst women, and blessed is the fruit of thy womb, Jesus. Hail Mary, full of grace, the Lord is with thee. Blessed art thou amongst women, and blessed is the fruit of thy womb, Jesus. Mary, full of grace, the Lord is with thee. Blessed art thou amongst women, and blessed is the fruit of thy womb, Jesus. Hail Mary, full of grace, the Lord is with thee. Blessed art thou amongst women, and blessed is the fruit of thy womb, Jesus. Hail Mary, full of grace, the Lord is with thee. Blessed art thou amongst women, and blessed is the fruit of thy womb, Jesus.

O my Jesus, and the fourth joyful mystery, the presentation of the infant Jesus in the temple and the purification of Our Lady. Our Father who art in heaven, hallowed be thy name. Thy kingdom come, thy will be done on earth as it is in heaven. Hail Mary, full of grace, the Lord is with thee. Blessed art thou amongst women, and blessed is the fruit of thy womb, Jesus. Hail Mary, full of grace, the Lord is with thee. Blessed art thou amongst women, and blessed is the fruit of thy womb, Jesus. Hail Mary, full of grace, the Lord is with thee. Blessed art thou amongst women, and blessed is the fruit of thy womb, Jesus. Hail Mary, full of grace, the Lord is with thee. Blessed art thou amongst women, and blessed is the fruit of thy womb, Jesus. Hail Mary, full of grace, the Lord is with thee. Blessed art thou amongst women, and blessed is the fruit of thy womb, Jesus. Hail Mary, full of grace, the Lord is with thee. Blessed art thou amongst women, and blessed is the fruit of thy womb, Jesus. Hail Mary, full of grace, the Lord is with thee. Blessed art thou amongst women, and blessed is the fruit of thy womb, Jesus. Hail Mary, full of grace, the Lord is with thee. Blessed art thou amongst women, and blessed is the fruit of thy womb, Jesus. Hail Mary, full of grace, the Lord is with thee. Blessed art thou amongst women, and blessed is the fruit of thy womb, Jesus. Hail Mary, full of grace, the Lord is with thee. Blessed art thou amongst women, and blessed is the fruit of thy womb, Jesus.

my Jesus. The last joyful mystery, the finding of Jesus in the temple. Our Father who art in heaven, hallowed be thy name. Thy kingdom come, thy will be done on earth as it is in heaven. Hail Mary, full of grace, the Lord is with thee. Blessed art thou among women, and blessed is the fruit of thy womb, Jesus. Hail Mary, full of grace, the Lord is with thee. Blessed art thou among women, and blessed is the fruit of thy womb, Jesus. Hail Mary, full of grace, the Lord is with thee. Blessed art thou among women, and blessed is the fruit of thy womb, Jesus. Hail Mary, full of grace, the Lord is with thee. Blessed art thou among women, and blessed is the fruit of thy womb, Jesus. Hail Mary, full of grace, the Lord is with thee. Blessed art thou among women, and blessed is the fruit of thy womb, Jesus. Hail Mary, full of grace, the Lord is with thee. Blessed art thou among women, and blessed is the fruit of thy womb, Jesus. Hail Mary, full of grace, the Lord is with thee. Blessed art thou among women, and blessed is the fruit of thy womb, Jesus. Hail Mary, full of grace, the Lord is with thee. Blessed art thou among women, and blessed is the fruit of thy womb, Jesus. Hail Mary, full of grace, the Lord is with thee. Blessed art thou among women, and blessed is the fruit of thy womb, Jesus. Hail Mary, full of grace, the Lord is with thee. Blessed art thou among women, and blessed is the fruit of thy womb, Jesus.

0: O my Jesus,
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0: Hail, Holy Queen.

0: Pray for us, O Holy Mother of God. Let us pray. O God, whose only begotten Son, by his life, death, and resurrection, has purchased for us the rewards of eternal life, grant, we beseech thee, that meditating upon these mysteries in the most holy rosary of the Blessed Virgin Mary, we may imitate what they contain and obtain what they promise, through the same Christ our Lord. Amen. In the name of the Father, and of the Son, and of
1: the name of the Father, and the Son, and the Holy Ghost. Amen. I believe in God, the Father Almighty, creator of heaven and earth, and in Jesus Christ, his only Son, our Lord, who was conceived by the Holy Ghost, born of the Virgin Mary, suffered under Pontius Pilate, was crucified, died, and was buried. He descended into hell. The third day he rose again from the dead. He ascended into heaven and stood at the right hand of God, the Father Almighty. From thence he shall come to judge the living and the dead. Our Father who art in heaven, hallowed be thy name. Thy kingdom come, thy will be done on earth as it is in heaven.
2: Give us
1: this Hail Mary, full of grace, the Lord is with thee. Blessed art thou amongst women, and blessed is the fruit of thy womb, Jesus.
2: Holy Mary, Mother of God, pray for us.
1: Hail Mary, full of grace, the Lord is with thee. Blessed art thou amongst women, and blessed is the fruit of thy womb, Jesus.
2: Holy Mary,
1: Hail Mary, full of grace, the Lord is with thee. Blessed art thou amongst women, and blessed is the fruit of thy womb, Jesus.
2: Holy Mary.

0: Five sorrowful mysteries. The first is the agony of our Lord in the garden. Our Father who art in heaven, hallowed be thy name. Thy kingdom come, thy will be done on earth as it is in heaven.
1: Give us this day our daily bread, and forgive us our trespasses, as we forgive those who trespass against us. And lead us not into temptation, but deliver us from evil.
0: Hail Mary, full of grace, the Lord is with thee. Blessed art thou amongst women, and blessed is the fruit of thy womb, Jesus.
1: Holy Mary, Mother of God, pray for us sinners now and at the hour of our death.
0: Hail Mary, full of grace, the Lord is with thee. Blessed art thou amongst women, and blessed is the fruit of thy womb, Jesus.
1: Holy Mary, Mother of God, pray for us sinners now and at the hour of our death. Amen.
0: Hail Mary, full of grace, the Lord is with thee. Blessed art thou amongst women, and blessed is the fruit of thy womb, Jesus.
1: Holy Mary, Mother of God, pray for us sinners now and at the hour of our death. Amen.
0: Hail Mary, full of grace, the Lord is with thee. Blessed art thou amongst women, and blessed is the fruit of thy womb, Jesus.
1: Holy Mary, Mother of God, pray for us sinners now and at the hour of our death.
0: Hail Mary, full of grace, the Lord is with thee. Blessed art thou amongst women, and blessed is the fruit of thy womb, Jesus.
1: Holy Mary, Mother of God, pray for us sinners now and at the hour of our death. Amen.
0: Hail Mary, full of grace, the Lord is with thee. Blessed art thou amongst women, and blessed is the fruit of thy womb, Jesus.
1: Holy Mary, Mother of God, pray for us sinners now and at the hour of our death. Amen.
0: Hail Mary, full of grace, the Lord is with thee. Blessed art thou amongst women, and blessed is the fruit of thy womb, Jesus.
1: Holy Mary, Mother of God, pray for us sinners now and at the hour of our death.
0: Hail Mary, full of grace, the Lord is with thee. Blessed art thou amongst women, and blessed is the fruit of thy womb, Jesus.
1: Holy Mary, Mother of God, pray for us sinners now and at the hour of our death. Amen.
0: Hail Mary, full of grace, the Lord is with thee. Blessed art thou amongst women, and blessed is the fruit of thy womb, Jesus.
1: Holy Mary, Mother of God, pray for us sinners now and at the hour of our death. Amen.
0: Hail Mary, full of grace, the Lord is with thee. Blessed art thou amongst women, and blessed is the fruit of thy womb, Jesus.
1: Holy Mary, Mother of God, pray for us sinners now and at the hour of our death. Amen.

0: Jesus.
1: The second sorrowful mystery is the scourging at the pillar. Our Father who art in heaven, hallowed be thy name. Thy kingdom come, thy will be done on earth as it is in heaven.
0: Give us this day our daily bread, and forgive us our trespasses, as we forgive those who trespass against us. And lead us not into temptation, but deliver us from evil.
1: Hail Mary, full of grace, the Lord is with thee. Blessed art thou amongst women, and blessed is the fruit of thy womb, Jesus.
0: Holy Mary, Mother of God, pray for us sinners now and at the hour of our death.
1: Mary, full of grace, the Lord is with thee. Blessed art thou amongst women, and blessed is the fruit of thy womb, Jesus.
0: Holy Mary, Mother of God, pray for us sinners now and at the hour of our death.
1: Hail Mary, full of grace, the Lord is with thee. Blessed art thou amongst women, and blessed is the fruit of thy womb, Jesus.
0: Holy Mary, Mother of God, pray for us sinners now and at the hour of our death.
1: Hail Mary, full of grace, the Lord is with thee. Blessed art thou amongst women, and blessed is the fruit of thy womb, Jesus.
0: Holy Mary,
1: Hail Mary, full of grace, the Lord is with thee. Blessed art thou amongst women, and blessed is the fruit of thy womb, Jesus.
0: Holy Mary, Mother of God, save us now and at the hour of our death.
1: Hail Mary, full of grace, the Lord is with thee. Blessed art thou amongst women, and blessed is the fruit of thy womb, Jesus.
0: Holy Mary, Mother of God, save us now and at the hour of our death.
1: Hail Mary, full of grace, the Lord is with thee. Blessed art thou amongst women, and blessed is the fruit of thy womb, Jesus.
0: Holy Mary, Mother of God, pray for us sinners now and at the hour of our death.
1: Hail Mary, full of grace, the Lord is with thee. Blessed art thou amongst women, and blessed is the fruit of thy womb, Jesus.
0: Holy Mary, Mother of God, pray for us sinners now and at the hour of our death.
1: Full of grace, the Lord is with thee. Blessed art thou amongst women, and blessed is the fruit of thy womb, Jesus.
0: Holy Mary, Mother of God, pray for us sinners now and at the hour of our death.
1: Hail Mary, full of grace, the Lord is with thee. Blessed art thou amongst women, and blessed is the fruit of thy womb, Jesus.
0: Holy Mary, Mother of God, pray for us sinners now and at the hour of our death.

0: O my Jesus,
1: forgive us our sins, save us from the fires of hell, lead all souls to heaven.
2: The third sorrowful mystery is the crowning of thorns. Our Father who art in heaven, hallowed be thy name. Thy kingdom come, thy will be done on earth as it is in heaven.
1: Give us this day our daily bread, and forgive us our trespasses, as we forgive those who trespass against us. And lead us not into temptation, but deliver us from evil.
2: Hail Mary, full of grace, the Lord is with thee. Blessed art thou amongst women, and blessed is the fruit of thy womb, Jesus.
1: Holy Mary, Mother of God, pray for us.
2: Hail Mary, full of grace, the Lord is with thee. Blessed art thou amongst women, and blessed is the fruit of thy womb, Jesus.
1: Holy Mary, Mother of God, pray for us sinners now and at the hour of our death. Amen.
2: Hail Mary, full of grace, the Lord is with thee. Blessed art thou amongst women, and blessed is the fruit of thy womb, Jesus.
1: Holy Mary, Mother of God, pray for us sinners now and at the hour of our death. Amen.
2: Hail Mary, full of grace, the Lord is with thee. Blessed art thou amongst women, and blessed is the fruit of thy womb, Jesus.
1: Holy Mary,
2: Hail Mary, full of grace, the Lord is with thee. Blessed art thou amongst women, and blessed is the fruit of thy womb, Jesus.
1: Holy Mary, Mother of God, pray for us sinners now.
2: Hail Mary, full of grace, the Lord is with thee. Blessed art thou amongst women, and blessed is the fruit of thy womb, Jesus.
1: Holy Mary, Mother of God, pray for us sinners now.
2: Hail Mary, full of grace, the Lord is with thee. Blessed art thou amongst women, and blessed is the fruit of thy womb, Jesus.
1: Holy Mary, Mother of God, pray for us sinners now and at the hour of our death. Amen.
2: Hail Mary, full of grace, the Lord is with thee. Blessed art thou amongst women, and blessed is the fruit of thy womb, Jesus.
1: Holy Mary, Mother of God, pray for us sinners now and at the hour of our death.
2: Hail Mary, full of grace, the Lord is with thee. Blessed art thou amongst women, and blessed is the fruit of thy womb, Jesus.
1: Holy Mary, Mother of God, save us from the sins of
2: the world. Hail Mary, full of grace, the Lord is with thee. Blessed art thou amongst women, and blessed is the fruit of thy womb, Jesus.
1: Holy Mary, Mother of God, save us from the sins of the world.

0: my Jesus.
1: Forgive us our sins. Save us from fires of hell. Lead all souls to heaven, especially
2: those who need mercy. Fourth sorrowful mystery is the carrying of the cross. Our Father who art in heaven, hallowed be thy name. Thy kingdom come, thy will be done on earth as it is in heaven.
1: Give us this day our daily bread, and forgive us our trespasses, as we forgive those who trespass against us. And lead us not into temptation,
2: but deliver us from evil. Hail Mary, full of grace, the Lord is with thee. Blessed art thou amongst women, and blessed is the fruit of thy womb, Jesus.
1: Holy Mary, Mother of God, pray for us sinners, now and at the hour of our death. Amen.
2: Hail Mary, full of grace, the Lord is with thee. Blessed art thou amongst women, and blessed is the fruit of thy womb, Jesus.
1: Holy Mary, Mother of God, pray for us sinners, now and at the hour of our death.
2: Hail Mary, full of grace, the Lord is with thee. Blessed art thou amongst women, and blessed is the fruit of thy womb, Jesus.
1: Holy Mary, Mother of God, pray for us sinners, now and at the hour of our death.
2: Hail Mary, full of grace, the Lord is with thee. Blessed art thou amongst women, and blessed is the fruit of thy womb, Jesus.
1: Holy Mary, Mother of God, pray for us sinners, now and at the hour of our death.
2: Hail Mary, full of grace, the Lord is with thee. Blessed art thou amongst women, and blessed is the fruit of thy womb, Jesus.
1: Holy Mary, Mother of God,
2: Hail Mary, full of grace, the Lord is with thee. Blessed art thou amongst women, and blessed is the fruit of thy womb, Jesus.
1: Holy Mary, Mother of God, pray for us sinners,
2: Hail Mary, full of grace, the Lord is with thee. Blessed art thou amongst women, and blessed is the fruit of thy womb, Jesus.
1: Holy Mary, Mother of God, pray for us
2: Hail Mary, full of grace, the Lord is with thee. Blessed art thou amongst women, and blessed is the fruit of thy womb, Jesus.
1: Holy Mary, Mother of God, pray for us sinners, now and at
2: Hail Mary, full of grace, the Lord is with thee. Blessed art thou amongst women, and blessed is the fruit of thy womb, Jesus.
1: Holy Mary, Mother of God, pray for us sinners, now
2: Hail Mary, full of grace, the Lord is with thee. Blessed art thou amongst women, and blessed is the fruit of thy womb, Jesus.
1: Holy Mary, Mother of God,

0: Jesus.
1: Forgive us our sins, save us from the fires of hell.
0: Lead all souls to heaven, especially
2: those who most need thy mercy. Death, sorrow, crucifixion, death of our Lord on the cross. Our Father, who art in heaven, hallowed be thy name. Thy kingdom come, thy will be done on earth as in heaven.
1: Give us this day our daily bread, and forgive us our trespasses, as we forgive those who trespass against us. And lead us not into temptation, but deliver us from evil.
2: Hail Mary, full of grace, the Lord is with thee. Blessed art thou amongst women, and blessed the fruit of thy womb, Jesus.
1: Holy Mary, Mother of God, pray for us sinners now
2: and at the hour of our death. Amen. Hail Mary, full of grace, the Lord is with thee. Blessed art thou amongst women, and blessed the fruit of thy womb, Jesus.
1: Holy Mary, Mother of God, pray for us sinners now and at the hour of our death.
2: Amen. Hail Mary, full of grace, the Lord is with thee. Blessed art thou amongst women, and blessed the fruit of thy womb, Jesus.
1: Holy Mary, Mother of God, pray for us sinners now and at the hour of our death.
2: Hail Mary, full of grace, the Lord is with thee. Blessed art thou amongst women, and blessed the fruit of thy womb, Jesus.
1: Holy Mary, Mother of God, save us now and at the hour of our death.
2: Hail Mary, full of grace, the Lord is with thee. Blessed art thou amongst women, and blessed the fruit of thy womb, Jesus.
1: Holy Mary, Mother of God, save us now and at the hour of our death.
2: Hail Mary, full of grace, the Lord is with thee. Blessed art thou amongst women, and blessed the fruit of thy womb, Jesus.
1: Holy Mary, Mother of God, save us now and at the hour of our death.
2: Hail Mary, full of grace, Lord is with thee. Blessed art thou amongst women, and blessed the fruit of thy womb, Jesus.
1: Holy Mary, Mother of God, pray for us sinners now and at the hour of our death.
2: Hail Mary, full of grace, Lord is with thee. Blessed art thou amongst women, and blessed the fruit of thy womb, Jesus.
1: Holy Mary, Mother of God, pray for us sinners now and at the hour of our death.
2: Hail Mary, full of grace, Lord is with thee. Blessed art thou amongst women, and blessed the fruit of thy womb, Jesus.
1: Holy Mary, Mother of God, pray for us sinners now and at the hour of our death.
2: Hail Mary, full of grace, the Lord is with thee. Blessed art thou amongst women, and blessed the fruit of thy womb, Jesus.
1: Holy Mary, Mother of God,

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0: do we cry, O God's judgment. Thee do we send up our sighs and our scalding tears. Turn then, most gracious Heavenly Father, to give thy mercy towards us. And after this, our exile shall to us, most of all, our Jesus. O clement, O loving, O sweet Virgin Mary. Pray for us, Holy Mother of God. Let us pray. O God, whose only begotten Son, by his life, death, and resurrection, has purchased for us the rewards of eternal life, grant, we beseech thee, that meditating upon these mysteries of the most holy rosary of the Blessed Virgin Mary, we may imitate what they contain and obtain what they promise, through the same Christ our Lord.
2: In the name of the Father, and of the Son, and of the Holy Ghost, and I believe in God, the Father Almighty, creator of heaven and earth, and in Jesus Christ, his only Son, our Lord, who was conceived by the Holy Ghost, born of the Virgin Mary, suffered under Pontius Pilate, was crucified, died, and was buried. He descended into hell. The third day he arose again from the dead. He ascended into heaven, sitteth at the right hand of God the Father Almighty. From thence he shall come to judge the living and the dead. Our Father who art in heaven, hallowed be thy name. Thy kingdom come, thy will be done on earth as it is in heaven.
3: Give us this day.
2: Hail Mary, full of grace, the Lord is with thee. Blessed art thou amongst women, and blessed is the fruit of thy womb, Jesus. Hail Mary, full of grace, the Lord is with thee. Blessed art thou amongst women, and blessed is the fruit of thy womb, Jesus. Hail Mary, full of grace, the Lord is with thee. Blessed art thou amongst women, and blessed is the fruit of thy womb, Jesus.

0: First glorious mystery of the resurrection. Our Father, who art in heaven, hallowed be thy name. Thy kingdom come, thy will be done on earth as it is in heaven. Hail Mary, full of grace, the Lord is with thee. Blessed art thou amongst women, and blessed is the fruit of thy womb, Jesus.
1: Holy Mary, Mother of God,
0: pray for us sinners now and at the hour of our death. Hail Mary, full of grace, the Lord is with thee. Blessed art thou amongst women, and blessed is the fruit of thy womb, Jesus.
1: Holy Mary, Mother of God, pray for us sinners now and at the hour of our death.
0: Hail Mary, full of grace, the Lord is with thee. Blessed art thou amongst women, and blessed is the fruit of thy womb, Jesus.
1: Holy Mary, Mother of God, pray for us sinners now and at the hour of our death.
0: Hail Mary, full of grace, the Lord is with thee. Blessed art thou amongst women, and blessed is the fruit of thy womb, Jesus.
1: Holy Mary, Mother of God,
0: pray for us. Hail Mary, full of grace, the Lord is with thee. Blessed art thou amongst women, and blessed is the fruit of thy womb, Jesus.
1: Holy Mary, Mother of God, pray for us.
0: Hail Mary, full of grace, the Lord is with thee. Blessed art thou amongst women, and blessed is the fruit of thy womb, Jesus.
1: Holy Mary, Mother of God,
0: Hail Mary, full of grace, the Lord is with thee. Blessed art thou amongst women, and blessed is the fruit of thy womb, Jesus.
1: Holy Mary, Mother of God, pray for us sinners now and at the hour of
0: Hail Mary, full of grace, the Lord is with thee. Blessed art thou amongst women, and blessed is the fruit of thy womb, Jesus.
1: Holy Mary, Mother of God, pray for us sinners now
0: Hail Mary, full of grace, the Lord is with thee. Blessed art thou amongst women, and blessed is the fruit of thy womb, Jesus.
1: Holy Mary,
0: Hail Mary, full of grace, the Lord is with thee. Blessed art thou amongst women, and blessed is the fruit of thy womb, Jesus.
1: Holy Mary, Mother of God, pray for us sinners now and at the hour of our death.

0: my Jesus.
1: The second glorious mystery is the Ascension. Our Father who art in heaven, hallowed be thy name. Thy kingdom come, thy will be done on earth as it is in heaven.
0: Give us this day
2: our daily bread, and forgive us our trespasses, as we forgive those who trespass against us. And lead us not into temptation,
1: but deliver us from evil. Hail Mary, full of grace, the Lord is with thee. Blessed art thou amongst women, and blessed is the fruit of thy womb, Jesus.
0: Holy Mary, Mother of God, pray for us sinners now and at the hour of
1: our death. Hail Mary, full of grace, the Lord is with thee. Blessed art thou amongst women, and blessed is the fruit of thy womb, Jesus.
0: Holy Mary, Mother of God, pray for us sinners now and at the hour of our death.
1: Hail Mary, full of grace, the Lord is with thee. Blessed art thou amongst women, and blessed is the fruit of thy womb, Jesus.
0: Holy Mary, Mother of God, pray for us sinners now and at the hour of our death.
1: Hail Mary, full of grace, the Lord is with thee. Blessed art thou amongst women, and blessed is the fruit of thy womb, Jesus.
0: Holy Mary, Mother of God, pray for us sinners now and at the hour of our death.
1: Hail Mary, full of grace, the Lord is with thee. Blessed art thou amongst women, and blessed is the fruit of thy womb, Jesus.
0: Holy Mary, Mother of God, pray for us sinners now and at the hour of our death.
1: Hail Mary, full of grace, the Lord is with thee. Blessed art thou amongst women, and blessed is the fruit of thy womb, Jesus.
0: Holy Mary, Mother of God, pray for us sinners now and at the hour of our death.
1: Hail Mary, full of grace, the Lord is with thee. Blessed art thou amongst women, and blessed is the fruit of thy womb, Jesus.
0: Holy Mary, Mother of God, pray for us sinners now and at the hour of our death.
1: Hail Mary, full of grace, the Lord is with thee. Blessed art thou amongst women, and blessed is the fruit of thy womb, Jesus.
0: Holy Mary, Mother of God, pray for us sinners now and at the hour of our death.
1: Hail Mary, full of grace, the Lord is with thee. Blessed art thou amongst women, and blessed is the fruit of thy womb, Jesus.
0: Holy Mary, Mother of God, pray for us sinners now and at the hour of our death.
1: Hail Mary, full of grace, the Lord is with thee. Blessed art thou amongst women, and blessed is the fruit of thy womb, Jesus.
0: Holy Mary, Mother of God, pray for us sinners now and at the hour of our death.

0: third glorious mystery is the descent of the Holy Ghost upon the apostles of Mary. Our Father, who art in heaven, hallowed be thy name. Thy kingdom come, thy will be done on earth as it is in heaven.
1: Give us this day our daily bread, and forgive us our trespasses, as we forgive those who trespass against us. And lead us not into temptation,
0: but deliver us from evil. Hail Mary, full of grace, the Lord is with thee. Blessed art thou amongst women, and blessed is the fruit of thy womb, Jesus.
1: Holy Mary, Mother of God, pray for us sinners now.
0: Hail Mary, full of grace, the Lord is with thee. Blessed art thou amongst women, and blessed is the fruit of thy womb, Jesus.
1: Holy Mary, Mother of God, pray for us sinners now and at the hour of our death.
0: Hail Mary, full of grace, the Lord is with thee. Blessed art thou amongst women, and blessed is the fruit of thy womb, Jesus.
1: Holy Mary, Mother of God, pray for us sinners now and at the hour of our death.
0: Hail Mary, full of grace, the Lord is with thee. Blessed art thou amongst women, and blessed is the fruit of thy womb, Jesus.
1: Holy Mary, Mother of God, pray for us sinners now and at the hour of our death.
0: Hail Mary, full of grace, the Lord is with thee. Blessed art thou amongst women, and blessed is the fruit of thy womb, Jesus.
1: Holy Mary, Mother of God, pray for us sinners now and at the hour of our death.
0: Hail Mary, full of grace, the Lord is with thee. Blessed art thou amongst women, and blessed is the fruit of thy womb, Jesus.
1: Holy Mary, Mother of God, pray for us sinners now and at the hour of our death.
0: Hail Mary, full of grace, the Lord is with thee. Blessed art thou amongst women, and blessed is the fruit of thy womb, Jesus.
1: Holy Mary, Mother of God, pray for us sinners now and at the hour of our death.
0: Hail Mary, full of grace, the Lord is with thee. Blessed art thou amongst women, and blessed is the fruit of thy womb, Jesus.
1: Holy Mary, Mother of God,
0: Hail Mary, full of grace, the Lord is with thee. Blessed art thou amongst women, and blessed is the fruit of thy womb, Jesus.
1: Holy Mary, Mother of God, pray for us sinners now and at the hour of our death.
0: Hail Mary, full of grace, the Lord is with thee. Blessed art thou amongst women, and blessed is the fruit of thy womb, Jesus.
1: Holy Mary, Mother of God, pray for us sinners now and at the hour of our death.

0: Jesus.
1: Forgive us our sins, save us from the fire of hell. Lead all souls to heaven, especially
0: those who are most in need. The fourth glorious mystery is the Assumption. Our Father, who art in heaven, hallowed be thy name. Thy kingdom come, thy will be done on earth as it is in heaven.
1: Give us this day our daily bread, and forgive us our trespasses, as we forgive those who trespass against us. And lead us not into temptation,
0: but hail Mary, full of grace, the Lord is with thee. Blessed art thou among women, and blessed is the fruit of thy womb, Jesus.
1: Holy Mary, Mother of God, pray for us sinners, now and at the hour of our
0: death. Hail Mary, full of grace, the Lord is with thee. Blessed art thou among women, and blessed is the fruit of thy womb, Jesus.
1: Holy Mary, Mother of God, pray for us sinners, now and at the hour of our death.
0: Hail Mary, full of grace, the Lord is with thee. Blessed art thou among women, and blessed is the fruit of thy womb, Jesus.
1: Holy Mary, Mother of God, pray for us sinners, now and at the hour of our
0: death. Hail Mary, full of grace, the Lord is with thee. Blessed art thou among women, and blessed is the fruit of thy womb, Jesus.
1: Holy Mary, Mother of God, pray for us sinners, now and at the hour of our death.
0: Hail Mary, full of grace, the Lord is with thee. Blessed art thou among women, and blessed is the fruit of thy womb, Jesus.
1: Holy Mary, Mother of God, pray for us sinners, now and at the hour of our death.
0: Hail Mary, full of grace, Lord is with thee. Blessed art thou among women, and blessed is the fruit of thy womb, Jesus.
1: Holy Mary, Mother of God, pray for us sinners, now and at the hour of our death.
0: Hail Mary, full of grace, Lord is with thee. Blessed art thou among women, and blessed is the fruit of thy womb, Jesus.
1: Holy Mary, Mother of God, pray for us sinners, now and at the hour of our death.
0: Hail Mary, full of grace, Lord is with thee. Blessed art thou among women, and blessed is the fruit of thy womb, Jesus.
1: Holy Mary, Mother of God, pray for us sinners, now and at the hour of our death.
0: Hail Mary, full of grace, Lord is with thee. Blessed art thou among women, and blessed is the fruit of thy womb, Jesus.
1: Holy Mary, Mother of God, pray for us sinners, now and at the hour of our death.
0: Hail Mary, full of grace, Lord is with thee. Blessed art thou among women, and blessed is the fruit of thy womb, Jesus.
1: Holy Mary, Mother of God, pray for us sinners, now and at the hour of our death.

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1: Forgive us our sins.
2: The fifth, glorious is the coronation. Our Father, who art in heaven, hallowed be thy name. Thy kingdom come, thy will be done on earth as it is in heaven.
1: Give us this day our daily bread, and forgive us our trespasses, as we forgive those who trespass against us.

0: Blessed art thou most among them, blessed is the fruit of thy womb, Jesus.
1: Holy Mary, Mother of God, pray for us sinners, now and at the hour of
0: our death. Amen. Hail Mary, full of grace, the Lord is with thee. Blessed art thou most among them, blessed is the fruit of thy womb, Jesus.
1: Holy Mary, Mother of God, pray for us sinners, now and at the hour of our death.
0: Hail Mary, full of grace, the Lord is with thee. Blessed art thou most among them, blessed is the fruit of thy womb, Jesus.
1: Holy Mary, Mother of God, pray for us sinners, now and at the hour of our death.
0: Grace, the Lord is with thee. Blessed art thou amongst women, and blessed is the fruit of thy womb, Jesus.
1: Holy Mary, Mother of God, pray for us sinners, now and at the hour of our death.
0: Hail Mary, full of grace, the Lord is with thee. Blessed art thou amongst women, and blessed is the fruit of thy womb, Jesus.
1: Holy Mary, Mother of God, pray for us sinners, now and at the hour of our death.
0: Hail Mary, full of grace, the Lord is with thee. Blessed art thou amongst women, and blessed is the fruit of thy womb, Jesus.
1: Holy Mary, Mother of God, pray for us sinners, now and at the hour of our death.
0: Hail Mary, full of grace, the Lord is with thee. Blessed art thou amongst women, and blessed is the fruit of thy womb, Jesus.
1: Holy Mary, Mother of God, pray for us sinners, now and at the hour of our death.

0: Forgive us our sins, and save us from the fire of hell. And God bless us all, especially those who are lost. Hail, Holy Queen, Mother of Mercy, and Lord of Christ, and Lord of
1: Christ. To thee, our heart, and our
0: pray for us, Holy Mother of God. Let us pray. O God, whose only begotten Son, by his life, death, and resurrection, hath purchased for us the rewards of eternal salvation, grant, we beseech thee, that in meditating upon these mysteries of the most holy rosary of the Blessed Virgin Mary, we may imitate what they contain and obtain what they promise, through the same Christ our Lord.
1: Amen.

0: In the name of the Father, and of the Son, and of the Holy Spirit. Amen. Lord, have mercy on us.
1: Christ, have mercy on us.
0: Lord, have mercy on us. Christ, hear us.
1: Christ, graciously hear us.
0: God, the Father of heaven,
1: have mercy on us.
0: God, the Son, Redeemer of the world,
1: have mercy on us.
0: God, the Holy Spirit,
1: have mercy on us.
0: Holy Trinity, one God,
1: have mercy on us.
0: Holy Mary,
1: pray for us.
0: Holy Mother of God,
1: pray for us.
0: Holy Virgin of Virgins,
1: pray for us.
0: Mother of Christ,
1: pray for us.
0: Mother of the Church,
1: pray for us.
0: Mother of Divine Grace,
1: pray for us.
0: Mother Most Pure,
1: pray for us.
0: Mother Most Chaste,
1: pray for us.
0: Mother Inviolate,
1: pray for us.
0: Mother Undefiled,
1: pray for us.
0: Mother Most Amiable,
1: pray for us.
0: Mother Most Admirable,
1: pray for us.
0: Mother of Good Counsel,
1: pray for us.
0: Mother of our Creator,
1: pray for us.
0: Mother of our Savior,
1: pray for us.
0: Virgin Most Prudent,
1: pray for us.
0: Virgin Most Venerable,
1: pray for us.
0: Virgin Most Renowned,
1: pray for us.
0: Virgin Most Powerful,
1: pray for us.
0: Virgin Most Merciful,
1: pray for us.
0: Virgin Most Faithful,
1: pray for us.
0: Mirror of Justice,
1: pray for us.
0: Seat of Wisdom,
1: pray for us.
0: Cause of our Joy,
1: pray for us.
0: Spiritual Vessel,
1: pray for us.
0: Vessel of Honor,
1: pray for us.
0: Singular Vessel of Devotion,
1: pray for us.
0: Mystical Rose,
1: pray for us.
0: Tower of David,
1: pray for us.
0: Tower of Ivory,
1: pray for us.
0: House of Gold,
1: pray for us.
0: Ark of the Covenant,
1: pray for us.
0: Gate of Heaven,
1: pray.

0: Morning Star,
1: pray for us.
0: Health of the sick,
1: pray for us.
0: Refuge of sinners,
1: pray for us.
0: Comforter of the afflicted,
1: pray for us.
0: Help of Christians,
1: pray for us.
0: Queen of angels,
1: pray for us.
0: Queen of patriarchs,
1: pray for us.
0: Queen of prophets,
1: pray for us.
0: Queen of apostles,
1: pray for us.
0: Queen of martyrs,
1: pray for us.
0: Queen of confessors,
1: pray for us.
0: Queen of virgins,
1: pray for us.
0: Queen of all saints,
1: pray for us.
0: Queen conceived without original sin,
1: pray for us.
0: Queen assumed into heaven,
1: pray for us.
0: Queen of the most holy rosary,
1: pray for us.
0: Queen of families,
1: pray for us.
0: Queen of peace,
1: pray for us.
0: Lamb of God, who takest away the sins of the world,
1: spare us, O Lord.
0: Lamb of God, who takest away the sins of the world,
1: graciously hear us, O Lord.
0: Lamb of God, who takest away the sins of the world,
1: have mercy on us.
0: Pray for us, O Holy Mother of God,
1: that we may be made worthy of the promises of Christ.
0: Let us pray. Grant, we beseech thee, O Lord God, that we, thy servants, may enjoy perpetual health of mind and body, and by the glorious intercession of the Blessed Mary, ever Virgin, be delivered from present sorrow and enjoy everlasting happiness, through Christ our Lord.
1: Amen.

your servant. Your servant? Indeed, I'm not your servant, although you give me less than servant's pay. I'm a free and independent employee. Because I'm a woman, you think, like every woman, I have to be a slave or concubine. You conceited, self-indulgent libertine. 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Right to his face. Libertine. And while we're on the subject, sire, there are certain goings-on around this place that I wish to tell you I do not admire. I do not like polygamy, or even moderate bigamy. I realize that in your eyes that clearly makes a prigamy, but I am from a civilized land called Wales, where men like you are kept in county jails. In your pursuit of pleasure, you have mistresses who treasure you. They have no ken of other men beside whom they can measure you. A flock of sheep, and you are the only ram. Ha, no wonder you're the wonder of Siam. I'm rather glad I didn't say that. Not with the women right there. And the children.

Your Majesty, shall I tell you what I think of you? You're spoiled. You're a conscientious worker, but you're spoiled. Giving credit where it's due, there is much I like in you, but it's also very true that you're spoiled. Everybody's always bowing.

you're caressed. But the one who loves you best is the king. All that bowing and kowtowing to remind you of your royalty, I find a most disgusting exhibition. Well, I wouldn't ask a Siamese cat to demonstrate his loyalty by taking that ridiculous position. How would you like it if you were a man playing the part of a toad, crawling around on your elbows and knees, eating the dust in the road? Toads! Toads! All of your people are toads! Yes, Your Majesty. No, Your Majesty. Tell us how low to go, Your Majesty. Make some more decrees, Your Majesty. Don't let us up off our knees, Your Majesty. Give us a kick if it please, Your Majesty. Give us a kick if you would, Your Majesty. Whoa! Oh, that was good. Your Majesty.

0: even though she be only a woman and a Christian, and therefore unworthy of your interest.
1: Oh, Your Majesty, this is really...
2: A promise is a promise. Head must not be higher than mine. A promise!
0: And Buddha, I promise you, I shall give this unworthy woman a house. We will build her a house of her own, a brick residence, adjoining royal palace. According to agreement, etc., etc., etc.

0: moment when she shouted, "Move your bloomin'!"
1: Yes, sir?
2: Is Miss Doolittle in?
1: Whom shall I say is calling?
2: Freddie Eynsford Hill. Oh, if she doesn't remember who I am, tell her I'm the chap who was sniggering at her.
1: Yes, sir.
2: And will you give her these?
1: Yes, sir. Wouldn't you like to come in, sir? They're having dinner, but you may wait in the hall.
2: No, thank you. I want a drink in the street where she lives.

0: I'm terribly sorry, sir. Miss Doolittle says she doesn't want to see anyone ever again.
1: But why? She was unbelievable.
0: So I've been told, sir. Is there any further message?
1: Yes. Tell her that I'll wait.
0: Oh, but it might be days, sir, even weeks.
1: But don't you see? I'll be happier here.

0: You ever been away from home before?
1: Oh, do I gotta leave home?
2: Oh, I think you'd find that quite fascinating, my dear. We travel all over the country.
3: Why, certainly. Have you ever been on a railroad train?
1: Uh-uh.
0: You know anything about show business?
1: Show business? What's that?
3: What show business?
4: The cowboys, the wrestlers, the tumblers, the clowns, the roustabouts.

0: the plain.
1: The rain in Spain stays mainly in the plain.
0: Again?
1: The rain in Spain stays mainly in the plain.
0: I think she's got it. I think she's got it.
1: The rain in Spain stays mainly in the plain.
0: By George, she's got it! By George, she's got it! 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

0: Madam Librarian.
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0: A testimonial from the only female bassoon player ever to appear on the Red Path Circuit, Madame Rini. Oh, that's her stage name, of course. Actually, she's from Moline. Lyda Rose Quackenbush.
1: How did I just see that?
0: Oh, you never forget the name, Lyda Rose. Just like in the old song.
2: None of that now.
3: Lyda Rose, I'm home.

0: I am Loon Tha. You are Mrs. Anna, school teacher?
1: Yes, but you shouldn't be here.
0: I must meet with Tup Tim again. Please.
1: You have been seeing her here?
0: Twice we have met. But each time it becomes more difficult. She has said you are a friend who will help us.
1: Oh, no, I couldn't. It's much too dangerous. Not for me, but for Tup Tim and you.
0: Please, Mrs. Anna.
1: I'm sorry, Loon Tha. There is nothing I can do. Wait there.

0: Your home for traditional Catholic radio, KSMK-LP, St. Mary's, Kansas.
1: The Adventure of the Solitary Cyclist. From the years 1894 to 1901 inclusive, Mr. Sherlock Holmes was a very busy man. It is safe to say that there was no public case of any difficulty in which he was not consulted during those 8 years, and there were hundreds of private cases, some of them of the most intricate and extraordinary character, in which he played a prominent part. Many startling successes and a few unavoidable failures were the outcome of this long period of continuous work. As I have preserved very full notes of all these cases and was myself personally engaged in many of them, it may be imagined that it is no easy task to know which I should select to lay before the public. I shall, however, preserve my former rule and give the preference to those cases which derive their interest not so much from the brutality of the crime as from the ingenuity and dramatic quality of the solution. For this reason, I will now lay before the reader the facts connected with Miss Violet Smith, the solitary cyclist of Charlington, and the curious sequel of our investigation, which culminated in unexpected tragedy. It is true that the circumstance did not admit of any striking illustration of those powers for which my friend was famous, but there were some points about the case which made it stand out in those long records of crime from which I gather the material for these little narratives. On referring to my notebook for the year 1895, I find that it was upon Saturday, the 23rd of April, that we first heard of Miss Violet Smith. Her visit was, I remember, extremely unwelcome to Holmes, for he was immersed at the moment in a very abstruse and complicated problem concerning the peculiar persecution to which John Vincent Harden, the well-known tobacco millionaire, had been subjected. My friend, who loved above all things precision and concentration of thought, resented anything which distracted his attention from the matter in hand. And yet, without a harshness which was foreign to his nature, it was impossible to refuse to listen to the story of the young and beautiful woman, tall, graceful, and queenly, who presented herself at Baker Street late in the evening, and implored his assistance and advice. It was vain to urge that his time was already fully occupied, for the young lady had come with the determination to tell her story, and it was evident that nothing short of force could get her out of the room until she had done so. With a resigned air and a somewhat weary smile, Holmes begged the beautiful intruder to take a seat, and to inform us what it was that was troubling her. "At least it cannot be your health," said he, as his keen eyes darted over her. "So ardent a bicyclist must be full of energy." She glanced down in surprise at her own feet, and I observed the slight roughening of the side of the sole caused by the friction of the edge of the pedal. "Yes, I bicycle a good deal, Mr. Holmes, and that has something to do with my visit to you today." My friend took the lady's ungloved hand and examined it with as close an attention and as little sentiment as a scientist would show to a specimen. "You will excuse me, I am sure. It is my business," said he as he dropped it. "I nearly fell into the error of supposing that you were typewriting. Of course, it is obvious that it is music. You observe these spatulate finger ends, Watson, which is common to both professions. There is a spirituality about the face, however," she gently turned it towards the light, "which the typewriter does not generate. This lady is a musician." "Yes, Mr. Holmes, I teach music."
2: "In the country, I presume, from your complexion?"
1: "Yes, sir, near Farnham, on the borders of Surrey."
2: "A beautiful neighbourhood, and full of the most interesting associations. You remember, Watson, that it was near there that we took Archie Stamford, the forger. Now, Miss Violet, what has happened to you near Farnham, on the borders of Surrey?"
1: The young lady, with great clearness and composure, made the following curious statement.
3: "My father is dead, Mr. Holmes. He was James Smith, who conducted the orchestra at the old Imperial Theatre." My mother and I were left without a relation in the world except one uncle, Ralph Smith, who went to Africa 25 years ago, and we have never had a word from him since. When Father died, we were left very poor, but one day we were told that there was an advertisement in the Times inquiring for our whereabouts. You can imagine how excited we were, for we thought that someone had left us a fortune. We went at once to the lawyer, whose name was given in the paper. There we met two gentlemen, Mr. Carruthers and Mr. Woodley, who were home on a visit from South Africa. They said that my uncle was a friend of theirs, that he had died some months before in great poverty in Johannesburg, and that he had asked them with his last breath to hunt up his relations and see that they were in no want. It seemed strange to us that Uncle Ralph, who took no notice of us when he was alive, should be so careful to look after us when he was dead. But Mr. Carruthers explained that the reason was that my uncle had just heard of the death of his brother, and so felt responsible for our fate. "Excuse me," said Holmes, "when was this interview?"
4: "Last December, 4 months ago."
3: "Pray proceed."
4: Mr. Woodley seemed to me to be a most odious person. He was forever making eyes at me. A coarse, puffy-faced, red-moustached young man, with his hair plastered down on each side of his forehead. I thought that he was perfectly hateful, and I was sure that Cyril would not wish me to know such a person.
3: "Oh, Cyril is his name," said Holmes, smiling. The young lady blushed and laughed.
4: "Yes, Mr. Holmes, Cyril Morton, an electrical engineer, and we hope to be married at the end of the summer." Dear me, how did I get talking about him? What I wished to say was that Mr. Woodley was perfectly odious, but that Mr. Carruthers, who was a much older man, was more agreeable. He was a dark, sallow, clean-shaven, silent person, but he had polite manners and a pleasant smile. He inquired how we were left, and on finding that we were very poor, he suggested that I should come and teach music to his only daughter, aged 10. I said that I did not like to leave my mother, on which he suggested that I should go home to her every weekend, and he offered me 100 a year, which was certainly splendid pay. So it ended by my accepting, and I went down to Chilton Grange, about 6 miles from Farnham. Mr. Carruthers was a widower, but he had engaged a lady housekeeper, a very respectable elderly person called Mrs. Dixon, to look after his establishment. The child was a dear, and everything promised well. Mr. Carruthers was very kind and very musical, and we had most pleasant evenings together. Every weekend I went home to my mother in town. The first flaw in my happiness was the arrival of the red-moustached Mr. Woodley. He came for a visit of a week, and oh, it seemed 3 months to me. He was a dreadful person, a bully to everyone else, but to me, something infinitely worse. He made odious love to me, boasted of his wealth, said that if I married him, I could have the finest diamonds in London, and finally, when I would have nothing to do with him, he seized me in his arms one day after dinner. He was hideously strong, and swore that he would not let me go until I had kissed him. Mr. Carruthers came in and tore him from me, on which he turned upon his own host, knocking him down and cutting his face open. That was the end of his visit, as you can imagine. Mr. Carruthers apologized to me next day and assured me that I should never be exposed to such an insult again. I have not seen Mr. Woodley since. And now, Mr. Holmes, I come at last to the special thing which has caused me to ask your advice today. You must know that every Saturday forenoon I ride on my bicycle to Farnham Station in order to get the 12:22 to town. The road from Chilton Grange is a lonely one, and at one spot it is particularly so, for it lies for over a mile between Charlington Heath upon one side and the woods which lie round Charlington Hall upon the other. You could not find a more lonely tract of road anywhere, and it is quite rare to meet so much as a cart or a peasant until you reach the high road near Crooksbury Hill. 2 weeks ago I was passing this place, when I chanced to look back over my shoulder, and about 200 yards behind me I saw a man, also on a bicycle. He seemed to be a middle-aged man, with a short dark beard. I looked back before I reached Farnham, but the man was gone, so I thought no more about it. But you can imagine how surprised I was, Mr. Holmes, when, on my return on the Monday, I saw the same man on the same stretch of road. My astonishment was increased when the incident occurred again, exactly as before, on the following Saturday and Monday. He always kept his distance and did not molest me in any way, but still it certainly was very odd. I mentioned it to Mr. Carruthers, who seemed interested in what I said, and told me that he had ordered a horse and trap, so that in future I should not pass over these lonely roads without some companion. The horse and trap were to have come this week, but for some reason they were not delivered, and again I had to cycle to the station. That was this morning. You can think that I looked out when I came to Charlington Heath, and there, sure enough, was the man, exactly as he had been the 2 weeks before. He always kept so far from me that I could not clearly see his face, but it was certainly someone whom I did not know. He dressed in a dark suit with a cloth cap. The only thing about his face that I could clearly see was his dark beard. Today I was not so alarmed, but I was filled with curiosity, and I determined to find out who he was and what he wanted. I slowed down my machine, but he slowed down his. Then I stopped altogether, but he stopped also. Then I laid a trap for him. There is a sharp turning of the road, and I pedalled very quickly round this, and then I stopped and waited. I expected him to shoot round and pass me before he could stop, but he never appeared. Then I went back and looked round the corner. I could see a mile of road, but he was not on it. To make it the more extraordinary, there was no side road at this point down which he could have gone. Holmes chuckled and rubbed his hands. "This case certainly presents some features of its own," said he. "How much time elapsed between your turning the corner and your discovery that the road was clear?"
5: 2 or 3 minutes.
4: "Then he could not have retreated down the road, and you say that there are no side roads?"
5: "None."
4: "Then he certainly took a footpath on one side or the other."
5: "It could not have been on the side of the heath, or I should have seen him."
4: "So, by the process of exclusion, we arrive at the fact that he made his way toward Charlington Hall, which, as I understand, is situated in its own grounds on one side of the road. Anything else?"
5: "Nothing, Mr. Holmes, save that I was so perplexed that I felt I should not be happy until I had seen you and had your advice."
4: Holmes sat in silence for some little time. "Where is the gentleman to whom you are engaged?"
5: "He is in the Midland Electrical Company at Coventry."
4: "He would not pay you a surprise visit?"
5: "Oh, Mr. Holmes, as if I should not know him."
4: "Have you had any other admirers?"
5: "Several, before I knew Cyril."
4: "And since?"
5: "There was this dreadful man Woodley, if you can call him an admirer."
4: "No one else?" Our fair client seemed a little confused. "Who was he?" asked Holmes.
5: "Oh, it may be a mere fancy of mine. But it had seemed to me sometimes that my employer, Mr. Carruthers, takes a great deal of interest in me. We are thrown rather together. I play his accompaniments in the evening. He has never said anything. He is a perfect gentleman. But a girl always knows."
4: "Ha!" Holmes looked grave. "What does he do for a living?"
5: "He is a rich man."
4: "No carriages or horses?"
5: "Well, at least he is fairly well to do, but he goes into the city 2 or 3 times a week. He is deeply interested in South African gold shares."
4: "You will let me know any fresh development, Miss Smith. I am very busy just now, but I will find time to make some inquiries into your case. In the meantime, take no step without letting me know. Goodbye. And I trust that we shall have nothing but good news from you." It is part of the settled order of nature that such a girl should have followers,
3: said Holmes, as he pulled at his meditative pipe. "But for choice, not on bicycles in lonely country roads. Some secretive lover, beyond all doubt. But there are curious and suggestive details about the case, Watson."
6: "That he should appear only at that point?"
3: "Exactly. Our first effort must be to find who are the tenants of Charlington Hall. Then again, how about the connection between Carruthers and Woodley, since they appear to be men of such a different type? How came they both to be so keen upon looking up Ralph Smith's relations? One more point. What sort of a menage is it, which pays double the market price for a governess, but does not keep a horse, although 6 miles from the station? Odd, Watson, very odd."
6: "You will go down?"
3: "No, my dear fellow, you will go down. This may be some trifling intrigue, and I cannot break my other important research for the sake of it. On Monday you will arrive early at Farnham. You will conceal yourself near Charlington Heath. You will observe these facts for yourself and act as your own judgment advises. Then, having inquired as to the occupants of the hall, you will come back to me and report. And now, Watson, not another word of the matter, until we have a few solid stepping stones on which we may hope to get across to our solution." We had ascertained from the lady that she went down upon the Monday by the train which leaves Waterloo at 9:50, so I started early and caught the 9:13. At Farnham Station I had no difficulty in being directed to Charlington Heath. It was impossible to mistake the scene of the young lady's adventure, for the road runs between the open heath on one side and an old yew hedge upon the other, surrounding a park which is studded with magnificent trees. There was a main gateway of lichen-studded stone, each side pillar surmounted by mouldering heraldic emblems. But besides this central carriage drive, I observed several points where there were gaps in the hedge and paths leading through them. The house was invisible from the road, but the surroundings all spoke of gloom and decay. The heath was covered with golden patches of flowering gorse, gleaming magnificently in the light of the bright spring sunshine. Behind one of these clumps I took my position, so as to command both the gateway of the hall and a long stretch of the road upon either side. It had been deserted when I left it, but now I saw a cyclist riding down it from the opposite direction to that in which I had come. He was clad in a dark suit, and I saw that he had a black beard. On reaching the end of the Charlington grounds, he sprang from his machine and led it through a gap in the hedge, disappearing from my view. A quarter of an hour passed, and then a second cyclist appeared. This time it was the young lady coming from the station. I saw her look about her as she came to the Charlington hedge. An instant later the man emerged from his hiding place, sprang upon his cycle, and followed her. In all the broad landscape those were the only moving figures, the graceful girl sitting very straight upon her machine, and the man behind her bending low over his handlebar with a curiously furtive suggestion in every movement. She looked back at him and slowed her pace. He slowed also. She stopped. He at once stopped too, keeping 200 yards behind her. Her next movement was as unexpected as it was spirited. She suddenly whisked her wheels round and dashed straight at him. He was as quick as she, however, and darted off in desperate flight. Presently she came back up the road again, her head haughtily in the air, not deigning to take any further notice of her silent attendant. He had turned also and still kept his distance, until the curve of the road hid them from my sight. I remained in my hiding place. And it was well that I did so, for presently the man reappeared, cycling slowly back. He turned in at the hall gates and dismounted from his machine. For some minutes I could see him standing among the trees. His hands were raised, and he seemed to be settling his necktie. Then he mounted his cycle and rode away from me, down the drive towards the hall. I ran across the heath and peered through the trees.
7: Far away I could catch glimpses of the old grey building with its bristling Tudor chimneys. But the drive ran through a dense shrubbery, and I saw no more of my man. However, it seemed to me that I had done a fairly good morning's work, and I walked back in high spirits to Farnham. The local house agent could tell me nothing about Charlington Hall, and referred me to a well-known firm in Pall Mall. There I halted on my way home, and was met with courtesy from the representative. No, I could not have Charlington Hall for the summer. I was just too late. It had been let about a month ago. Mr. Williamson was the name of the tenant. He was a respectable, elderly gentleman. The polite agent was afraid he could say no more, as the affairs of his clients were not matters which he could discuss. Mr. Sherlock Holmes listened with attention to the long report which I was able to present to him that evening, but it did not elicit that word of curt praise which I had hoped for and should have valued. On the contrary, his austere face was even more severe than usual, as he commented upon the things that I had done and the things that I had not. "Your hiding place, my dear Watson, was very faulty. You should have been behind the hedge. Then you would have had a close view of this interesting person. As it is, you were some hundreds of yards away, and can tell me even less than Miss Smith. She thinks she does not know the man. I am convinced she does. Why otherwise should he be so desperately anxious that she should not get so near him as to see his features? You describe him as bending over the handlebar. Concealment again, you see. You really have done remarkably badly. He returns to the house, and you want to find out who he is. You come to a London house agent. What should I have done?" I cried with some heat. "Gone to the nearest public house. That is the centre of country gossip. They would have told you every name from the master to the scullery maid. Williamson, it conveys nothing to my mind. If he is an elderly man, he is not this active cyclist who sprints away from that young lady's athletic pursuit. What have we gained by your expedition? The knowledge that the girl's story is true? I never doubted it. That there is a connection between the cyclist and the hall? I never doubted that either. That the hall is tenanted by Williamson? Who's the better for that? Well, well, my dear sir, don't look so depressed. We can do little more until next Saturday, and in the meantime I may make one or two inquiries myself. Next morning we had a note from Miss Smith, recounting shortly and accurately the very incidents which I had seen. But the pith of the letter lay in the postscript. I am sure that you will respect my confidence, Mr. Holmes, when I tell you that my place here has become difficult, owing to the fact that my employer has proposed marriage to me. I am convinced that his feelings are most deep and most honourable. At the same time, my promise is of course given. He took my refusal very seriously, but also very gently. You can understand, however, that the situation is a little strained. Our young friend seems to be getting into deep waters, said Holmes thoughtfully as he finished the letter. The case certainly presents more features of interest and more possibility of development than I had originally thought. I should be none the worse for a quiet, peaceful day in the country, and I am inclined to run down this afternoon and test one or two theories which I have formed. Holmes's quiet day in the country had a singular termination, for he arrived at Baker Street late in the evening with a cut lip and a discoloured lump upon his forehead, besides a general air of dissipation, which would have made his own person the fitting object of a Scotland Yard investigation. He was immensely tickled by his own adventures, and laughed heartily as he recounted them. "I get so little active exercise that it is always a treat," said he. "You are aware that I have some proficiency in the good old British sport of boxing. Occasionally it is of service, today, for example. I should have come to very ignominious grief without it." I begged him to tell me what had occurred. "I found that country pub which I had already recommended to your notice, and there I made my discreet inquiries. I was in the bar, and a garrulous landlord was giving me all that I wanted. Williamson is a white-bearded man and lives alone with a small staff of servants at the hall. There is some rumour that he is or has been a clergyman, but one or two incidents of his short residence at the hall struck me as peculiarly unecclesiastical. I have already made some inquiries at a clerical agency, and they tell me there was a man of that name in orders, whose career has been a singularly dark one. The landlord further informed me that there are usually weekend visitors. A warm lot, sir, at the hall, and especially one gentleman with a red moustache, Mr. Woodley by name, who was always there. We had got as far as this when who should walk in but the gentleman himself, who had been drinking his beer in the tap-room and had heard the whole conversation. Who was I? What did I want? What did I mean by asking questions? He had a fine flow of language, and his adjectives were very vigorous. He ended a string of abuse by a vicious backhander, which I failed to entirely avoid. The next few minutes were delicious. It was a straight left against a slogging ruffian. I emerged as you see me. Mr. Woodley went home in a cart. So ended my country trip. And it must be confessed that, however enjoyable, my day on the Surrey border has not been much more profitable than your own. The Thursday brought us another letter from our client. "You will not be surprised, Mr. Holmes," said she, "to hear that I am leaving Mr. Carruthers' employment. Even the high pay cannot reconcile me to the discomforts of my situation. On Saturday I come up to town, and I do not intend to return. Mr. Carruthers has got a trap, and so the dangers of the lonely road, if there ever were any dangers, are now over. As to the special cause of my leaving, it is not merely the strained situation with Mr. Carruthers, but it is the reappearance of that odious man, Mr. Woodley. He was always hideous, but he looks more awful than ever now, for he appears to have had an accident, and he is much disfigured. I saw him out of the window, but I am glad to say I did not meet him. He had a long talk with Mr. Carruthers, who seemed much excited afterwards. Woodley must be staying in the neighbourhood, for he did not sleep here, and yet I caught a glimpse of him again this morning, slinking about in the shrubbery. I would sooner have a savage wild animal loose about the place. I loathe and fear him more than I can say. How can Mr. Carruthers endure such a creature for a moment? However, all my troubles will be over on Saturday. So I trust, Watson, so I trust, said Holmes gravely. There is some deep intrigue going on round that little woman, and it is our duty to see that no one molests her upon that last journey. I think, Watson, that we must spare time to run down together on Saturday morning, and make sure that this curious and inclusive investigation has no untoward ending. I confess that I had not up to now taken a very serious view of the case, which had seemed to me rather grotesque and bizarre than dangerous. That a man should lie in wait for and follow a very handsome woman is no unheard-of thing, and if he has so little audacity that he not only dared not address her, but even fled from her approach, he was not a very formidable assailant. The ruffian Woodley was a very different person, but, except on one occasion, he had not molested our client, and now he visited the house of Carruthers without intruding upon her presence. The man on the bicycle was doubtless a member of those weekend parties at the hall of which the publican had spoken, but who he was or what he wanted was as obscure as ever. It was the severity of Holmes's manner, and the fact that he slipped a revolver into his pocket before leaving our rooms, which impressed me with the feeling that tragedy might prove to lurk behind this curious train of events. A rainy night had been followed by a glorious morning, and the heath-covered countryside with the glowing clumps of flowering gorse seemed all the more beautiful to eyes which were weary of the duns and drabs and slate-greys of London.
8: Holmes and I walked along the broad sandy road, inhaling the fresh morning air, and rejoicing in the music of the birds and the fresh breath of the spring. From a rise of the road on the shoulder of Crooksbury Hill, we could see the grim hall bristling out from amidst the ancient oaks, which, old as they were still younger than the building which they surrounded. Holmes pointed down the long tract of road which wound, a reddish-yellow band, between the brown of the heath and the budding green of the woods. Far away, a black dot, we could see a vehicle moving in our direction. Holmes gave an exclamation of impatience. "I have given a margin of half an hour," said he. "If that is her trap, she must be making for the earlier train. I fear, Watson, that she will be past Charlington before we can possibly meet her." From the instant that we passed the rise, we could no longer see the vehicle. But we hastened onward at such a pace that my sedentary life began to tell upon me, and I was compelled to fall behind. Holmes, however, was always in training, for he had inexhaustible stores of nervous energy upon which to draw. His springy step never slowed until suddenly, when he was 100 yards in front of me, he halted, and I saw him throw up his hand with a gesture of grief and despair. At the same instant an empty dog-cart, the horse cantering, the reins trailing, appeared round the curve of the road, and rattled swiftly towards us. "Too late, Watson, too late," cried Holmes, as I ran panting to his side. "Fool that I was not to allow for that earlier train. It's abduction, Watson, abduction, murder. Heaven knows what. Block the road, stop the horse. That's right. Now jump in, and let us see if I can repair the consequences of my own blunder." We had sprung into the dog-cart, and Holmes, after turning the horse, gave it a sharp cut with the whip, and we flew back along the road. As we turned the curve, the whole stretch of road between the hall and the heath was opened up. I grasped Holmes's arm. "That's the man," I gasped. A solitary cyclist was coming towards us. His head was down and his shoulders rounded, as he put every ounce of energy that he possessed onto the pedals. He was flying like a racer. Suddenly he raised his bearded face, saw us close to him, and pulled up, springing from his machine. That coal-black beard was in singular contrast to eyes that were as bright as if he had a fever. He stared at us and the dog-cart. Then a look of amazement came over his face. "Hello, stop there," he shouted, holding his bicycle to block our road. "Where did you get that dog-cart? Pull up, man," he yelled, drawing a pistol from his side. "Pull up, I say, or by George I'll put a bullet into your horse." Holmes threw the reins into my lap and sprang down from the cart. "You're the man we want to see. Where is Miss Violet Smith?" he said in his quick, clear way. "That's what I'm asking you. You're in her dog-cart. You ought to know where she is." "We met the dog-cart on the road. There was no one in it. We drove back to help the young lady." "Good Lord, what shall I do?" cried the stranger in an ecstasy of despair. "They've got her, that hellhound Woodley and the blackguard Parson. Come, man, come, if you really are her friend, stand by me, and we'll save her, if I have to leave my carcass in Charlington Wood." He ran distractedly, his pistol in his hand, towards a gap in the hedge. Holmes followed him, and I, leaving the horse grazing beside the road, followed Holmes. "This is where they came through," said he, pointing to the marks of several feet upon the muddy path. "Hello, stop a minute. Who's this in the bush?" It was a young fellow about 17, dressed like an ostler, with leather cords and gaiters. He lay upon his back, his knees drawn up, a terrible cut upon his head. He was insensible but alive. A glance at his wound told me that it had not penetrated the bone. "That's Peter the groom," cried the stranger. "He drove her. The beasts have pulled him off and clubbed him. Let him lie. We can't do him any good. But we may save her from the worst fate that can befall a woman." We ran frantically down the path which wound among the trees. We had reached the shrubbery which surrounded the house when Holmes pulled up. "They didn't go to the house. Here are their marks on the left. Here, beside the laurel bushes." "Ah, I said so.
9: As he spoke, a woman's shrill scream, a scream which vibrated with a frenzy of horror, burst from the thick green clump of bushes in front of us. It ended suddenly on its highest note, with a choke and a gurgle.
10: "This way! They are in the bowling alley!" cried the stranger, darting through the bushes.
9: "Ah, the cowardly dogs! Follow me, gentlemen!"
10: "Too late, by the living jingo!"
9: We had broken suddenly into a lovely glade of green sward surrounded by ancient trees. On the farther side of it, under the shadow of a mighty oak, there stood a singular group of three people. One was a woman, our client, drooping and faint, a handkerchief round her mouth. Opposite her stood a brutal, heavy-faced, red-moustached young man, his gaitered legs parted wide, one arm akimbo, the other waving a riding crop, his whole attitude suggestive of triumphant bravado. Between them an elderly, grey-bearded man, wearing a short surplice over a light tweed suit, had evidently just completed the wedding service, for he pocketed his prayer book as we appeared and slapped the sinister bridegroom upon the back in jovial congratulation.
10: "They're married," I gasped.
9: "Come on," cried our guide, "come on." He rushed across the glade, Holmes and I at his heels. As we approached, the lady staggered against the trunk of the tree for support. Williamson, the ex-clergyman, bowed to us with mock politeness, and the bully Woodley advanced with a shout of brutal and exultant laughter.
11: "You can take your beard off, Bob," said he. "I know you right enough. Well, you and your pals have just come in time for me to be able to introduce you to Mrs. Woodley."
9: Our guide's answer was a singular one. He snatched off the dark beard which had disguised him and threw it on the ground, disclosing a long, sallow, clean-shaven face below it. Then he raised his revolver and covered the young ruffian, who was advancing upon him with his dangerous riding crop swinging in his hand.
11: "Yes," said our ally, "I am Bob Carruthers, and I'll see this woman righted if I have to swing for it. I told you what I'd do if you molested her, and by the Lord, I'll be as good as my word."
12: "You're too late. She's my wife."
11: "No, she's your widow."
9: His revolver cracked, and I saw the blood spurt from the front of Woodley's waistcoat. He spun round with a scream and fell upon his back, his hideous red face turning suddenly to a dreadful mottled pallor. The old man, still clad in his surplice, burst into such a string of foul oaths as I have never heard, and pulled out a revolver of his own. But before he could raise it, he was looking down the barrel of Holmes's weapon.
11: "Enough of this," said my friend coldly. "Drop that pistol. Watson, pick it up. Hold it to his head."
9: "Thank you. You, Carruthers, give me that revolver. We'll have no more violence. Come, hand it over."
11: "Who are you, then?"
9: "My name is Sherlock Holmes."
11: "Good Lord."
9: "You have heard of me, I see. I will represent the official police until their arrival. Here, you." He shouted to a frightened groom who had appeared at the edge of the glade. "Come here. Take this note, as hard as you can ride, to Farnham." He scribbled a few words upon a leaf from his notebook. "Give it to the superintendent at the police station. Until he comes, I must detain you all under my personal custody." The strong, masterful personality of Holmes dominated the tragic scene, and all were equally puppets in his hands. Williamson and Carruthers found themselves carrying the wounded Woodley into the house, and I gave my arm to the frightened girl. The injured man was laid on his bed, and at Holmes's request I examined him. I carried my report to where he sat in the old tapestry-hung dining-room, with his two prisoners before him. "He will live," said I.
11: "What?"
9: cried Carruthers, springing out of his chair.
11: "I'll go upstairs and finish him first. Do you tell me that that angel is to be tied to Roaring Jack Woodley for life?"
9: "You need not concern yourself about that," said Holmes. "There are two very good reasons why she should, under no circumstances, be his wife. In the first place, we are very safe in questioning Mr. Williamson's right to solemnize a marriage."
11: "I have been ordained," cried the old rascal,
13: and also unfrocked. Once a clergyman, always a clergyman.
14: I think not. How about the license?
13: We had a license for the marriage. I have it here, in my pocket.
14: Then you got it by trick.
13: But in any case, a forced marriage is no marriage. But it is a very serious felony, as you will discover before you have finished. You'll have time to think the point out during the next 10 years or so, unless I am mistaken. As to you, Carruthers, you would have done better to keep your pistol in your pocket.
15: I begin to think so, Mr. Holmes. But when I thought of all the precaution I had taken to shield this girl, for I loved her, Mr. Holmes, and it is the only time that ever I knew what love was, it fairly drove me mad to think that she was in the power of the greatest brute and bully in South Africa, a man whose name is a holy terror from Kimberley to Johannesburg. Why, Mr. Holmes, you'll hardly believe it. But ever since that girl has been in my employment, I never once let her go past this house, where I knew the rascals were lurking, without following her on my bicycle, just to see that she came to no harm. I kept my distance from her, and I wore a beard, so that she should not recognize me. For she is a good and high-spirited girl, and she wouldn't have stayed in my employment long if she had thought that I was following her about the country roads.
14: Why didn't you tell her of her danger?
15: Because then again she would have left me, and I couldn't bear to face that. Even if she couldn't love me, it was a great deal to me just to see her dainty form about the house, and to hear the sound of her voice.
13: Well, said I, you call that love, Mr. Carruthers, but I should call it selfishness. Maybe the two things go together. Anyhow, I couldn't let her go. Besides, with this crowd about, it was well that she should have someone near to look after her. Then, when the cable came, I knew they were bound to make a move.
14: What cable?
13: Carruthers took a telegram from his pocket.
15: That's it, said he.
13: It was short and concise. The old man is dead.
14: Hum, said Holmes. I think I see how things worked, and I can understand how this message would, as you say, bring them to a head. But while you wait, you might tell me what you can.
13: The old reprobate with the surplice burst into a volley of bad language.
16: By heaven, said he, if you squeal on us, Bob Carruthers, I'll serve you as you served Jack Woodley. You can bleat about the girl to your heart's content, for that's your own affair. But if you round on your pals to this plain-clothes copper, it will be the worst day's work that ever you did.
14: Your reverence need not be excited, said Holmes, lighting a cigarette. The case is clear enough against you, and all I ask is a few details for my private curiosity. However, if there's any difficulty in your telling me, I'll do the talking, and then you will see how far you have a chance of holding back your secrets. In the first place, three of you came from South Africa on this game, you, Williamson, you, Carruthers, and Woodley.
16: Lie number one, said the old man. I never saw either of them until 2 months ago, and I have never been in Africa in my life. So you can put that in your pipe and smoke it, Mr. Busybody Holmes.
15: What he says is true, said Carruthers.
16: Well, two of you came over. His reverence is our own homemade article.
15: You had known Ralph Smith in South Africa. You had reason to believe he would not live long. You found out that his niece would inherit his fortune. How's that, eh?
13: Carruthers nodded, and Williamson swore.
15: She was next of kin, no doubt, and you were aware that the old fellow would make no will.
13: Couldn't read or write.
15: So you came over, the two of you, and hunted up the girl. The idea was that one of you was to marry her, and the other have a share of the plunder. For some reason, Woodley was chosen as the husband. Why was that?
13: We played the cards for her on the voyage. He won.
15: I see. You got the young lady into your service, and there Woodley was to do the courting. She recognized the drunken brute that he was, and would have nothing to do with him. Meanwhile, your arrangement was rather upset by the fact that you had yourself fallen in love with the lady.
17: you could no longer bear the idea of this ruffian owning her?
18: No, by George, I couldn't.
17: There was a quarrel between you. He left you in a rage and began to make his own plans independently of you.
18: It strikes me, Williamson, there isn't very much that we can tell this gentleman, cried Carruthers with a bitter laugh. Yes, we quarrelled, and he knocked me down. I'm level with him on that, anyhow. Then I lost sight of him. That was when he picked up with this outcast padre here. I found that they had set up housekeeping together at this place on the line that she had to pass for the station. I kept my eye on her after that, for I knew there was some devilry in the wind. I saw them from time to time, for I was anxious to know what they were after. 2 days ago, Woodley came up to my house with this cable, which showed that Ralph Smith was dead. He asked me if I would stand by the bargain. I said I would not. He asked me if I would marry the girl myself and give him a share. I said I would willingly do so, but that she would not have me. He said, let us get her married first, and after a week or two she may see things a bit different. I said I would have nothing to do with violence. So he went off cursing, like the foul-mouthed blackguard that he was, and swearing that he would have her yet. She was leaving me this weekend, and I had got a trap to take her to the station, but I was so uneasy in my mind that I followed her on my bicycle. She had got a start, however, and before I could catch her, the mischief was done. The first thing I knew about it was when I saw you two gentlemen driving back in her dog-cart. Holmes rose and tossed the end of his cigarette into the grate.
17: "I have been very obtuse, Watson," said he. "When, in your report, you said that you had seen the cyclist, as you thought, arrange his necktie in the shrubbery, that alone should have told me all. However, we may congratulate ourselves upon a curious and, in some respects, a unique case. I perceive 3 of the county constabulary in the drive, and I am glad to see that the little ostler is able to keep pace with them. So it is likely that neither he nor the interesting bridegroom will be permanently damaged by their morning's adventures. I think, Watson, that in your medical capacity you might wait upon Miss Smith, and tell her that if she is sufficiently recovered, we shall be happy to escort her to her mother's home. If she is not quite convalescent, you will find that a hint that we were about to telegraph to a young electrician in the Midlands

0: and the crisis once over, the actors have passed forever out of our busy lives. I find, however, a short note at the end of my manuscript dealing with this case, in which I have put it upon record that Miss Violet Smith did indeed inherit a large fortune, and that she is now the wife of Cyril Morton, the senior partner of Morton and Kennedy, the famous Westminster electricians. Williamson and Woodley were both tried for abduction and assault, the former getting 7 years, the latter 10. Of the fate of Carruthers I have no record, but I am sure that his assault was not viewed very gravely by the court, since Woodley had the reputation of being a most dangerous ruffian, and I think that a few months were sufficient to satisfy the demand.
1: Our Lord Jesus Christ, he came on this earth with one purpose. He came to die. A priest is an instrument. Archbishop Lefebvre has a line that I think really gives us a little bit more information about what the priesthood is. He says that in accomplishing their apostolic works, the priests of the society will strive to be docile instruments of the Holy Ghost in order to transmit eternal life to souls. God doesn't need a certain type, a certain temperament. God doesn't need certain talents. But Father so-and-so, he's so smart. You don't need to be Father so-and-so. Father so-and-so, he can run boys' camps. He's so amazing. Maybe, and God is using his talents for his own purposes, for God's purposes. But you don't have to be that. No, God will use what talents he has given to you if he wants to use you for his priesthood. And in fact, the less you think you are something, the more docile an instrument you will be. Is it terrifying to think about saving souls, the salvation of souls depending on you over 7 years in the seminary? Absolutely. Just like it was terrifying for our Lord Jesus Christ in the Garden of Gethsemane to think about what he would suffer on the next day and as he went up Mount Calvary to the cross. But don't you think that our Lord, if he's going to take a young man and make him so much like unto himself that he gives him a special character on his soul, a priesthood, don't you think that he won't invite you on the same somewhat terrifying adventure to save souls? No greater love has a man than that a man lay down his life for his friends. Priest is an instrument. But, as the statutes also say, he's there to transmit eternal life. He is there to transmit eternal life.

0: A short meditation from the wisdom of the saints. The better friends you are, the straighter you can talk. But while you're only on nodding terms, be slow to scold. St. Francis.
1: Around Dodge City and in the territory on west, there's just one way to handle the killers and the spoilers. And that's with a U.S. Marshal and the smell of gun smoke.

0: Gunsmoke, the story of the violence that moved west with young America. The story of a man who moved with it. Matt Dillon, United States Marshal.
1: Need any more cartridges, Mr. Dillon?
2: No.

0: got the greener loaded.
1: Unloaded. I don't want a shotgun.
0: Yes, sir. Do you want me to come with you?
1: You want to come?
0: No, sir. I guess not. But I will.
1: Better stay here then, Chester.
0: This make me a coward, Mr. Dillon?
1: How do you feel?
0: Like a coward. Lassiter scares me, sir.
1: But you were willing to come anyway. Figure it out for yourself.
0: Good luck, Mr. Dillon.
1: Yeah. If I'm not back, don't forget those reports have to be mailed tomorrow.
0: I won't forget. Mr. Dillon?
1: Yeah.
0: You ever get scared?
1: Sure. Better keep yourself busy.
2: Mind if I walk along?
1: Not at all, Doc.
2: Yeah, kind of anxious to get a look at this new corpse of mine. Lassiter's sure done us a favor picking Dodge to die in. This will put us in the history books for sure.
1: You're a little premature, aren't you, Doc?
2: Not a bit. Oh, maybe a little foresighted. You know, they say Lassiter's packing 18 slugs in. 18 slugs? My goodness. He sure has been a lot of gunfights.
1: Yeah. So they say.
2: Mm-hmm. Guess he's got the biggest gun rep in this whole section. Outside of maybe Ben Thompson or Wes Harden. And you, of course.
1: He's waiting at the Ella Fraganza, Doc. You better not walk in with me.
2: Oh, and don't you worry. I'm not sticking my snoot into no shooting. No, sirree. Hey, Marshal.
1: Yeah, what is it?
2: You are going to win, aren't you? I sure hate to work on the bodies of my friends. Makes it too darn personal.
1: I'll do what I can, Doc.
2: You watch him close, Marshal. Don't let him pull a hideout.
1: Hello, Lassiter.
3: Hi, Matt. Been a long time.
1: Yeah.
3: Drink with me?
1: Why not?
3: Harry, two whiskeys. Harry, get up from behind the bar.
4: Sure, Mr. Lester. Sure.
3: Oh, don't spill it.
1: Leave it on the bar, Harry. We'll pour our own.
4: Yes, Marshal. Yes, sir. Here, sir.
1: How's your shoulder, Lester?
3: Aches a little, bad weather. Still carrying your lead, Matt.
1: There you are.
3: Yeah. You should have killed me, Matt.
1: Maybe. It was a long time ago.
3: Matt, I want you to know I bear no grudge. But it has to be.
1: I know.
3: We're gunfighters, you and me, both the same. Yet not the same. But it's in our blood. That's why, Matt, that's why I have to brace you. I got to know for sure.
1: There's no grudge, Lassiter. Hey, your health.
3: And yours. Straight up.
1: Straight up. You call it.
3: Now. Oh!

0: It was beautiful, Matt. Simply beautiful.
1: Was it?
0: Why, yes, and it was close to. For a moment, I wasn't sure who. Oh, Marshall, your neck. You're hit.
1: Just a scratch. It'll be all right.
0: But here.
1: Let it go. Go and get Lassiter. He's all yours.
0: Huh? Well, of course.
1: And you'll be happy to know he's got 20 slugs in him now. I couldn't tell anyone, but the bitterness ice in my stomach made me sick as I remembered Lassiter as a friend, now dead by my gun. Then I got over it. I always got over it. The Frontier Code was a harsh one. I knew my job was one that had to be done if the West was to ever see peace. As long as killers like Lassiter lived, I'd carry a gun and use it. It was the way it had to be. Sometimes a man's dying was the end of it. And sometimes the beginning of something worse.
2: Marshal Matt Dillon?
1: Yeah? What can I do for you, miss?
2: Died.
1: Oh, miss, I don't know.
2: It's Mrs. Mrs. Lassiter.
1: Oh.
2: You see? You've done quite a bit for me already, Mr. Dillon. You've made me a widow.
1: Sit down, Mrs. Lassiter. Here, let me get you some water. I didn't know Lassiter was married.
2: Would it have mattered?
1: No, I guess not.
2: You're just like all the rest of them. A killer, lusting for blood like a wild animal.
1: Mrs. Lassiter.
2: Only your words. You hide it behind a badge. My husband was in town less than 2 hours, but you couldn't wait, could you? You saw your chance to get a little bigger reputation. Matt Dillon, famous gunfighter. Matt Dillon, murderer.
1: It was your husband that sent the challenge, Mrs. Lassiter. I'm sorry for what happened. And if I can help you in any way...
2: No, thank you, Mr. Dillon. I only came to tell you that you haven't heard the end of the Lassiter name. I'm going to see that you're stripped of that big reputation. And you're going to die.
1: Mrs. Lassiter, is there anything I could say that you would listen to?
2: Nothing.
1: And good day, madam.
2: Till we meet again, Marshal.
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A short meditation from the wisdom of the saints. It seems to me that humility is truth. I do not know whether I am humble, but I do know that I see the truth in all things.

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1: So, my dear faithful, our Lord and Savior teaches us a very important and even invaluable lesson in the parable that is given in the Gospel of today. Remember that our Lord speaks in parables, that He who created all things knows their nature most intimately, and so expresses that doctrine about supernatural realities with very natural images, things that He Himself created in order to lead us to God who is uncreated. And our Lord speaks today especially of one virtue which is so necessary for human life and especially for eternal life, and that is the virtue of humility. So notice how the Gospel narrates this great teaching of our Lord, that our Lord taught a parable against those who confided in themselves and despised others. And notice in the Gospel there are two great faults, two great sins that are enumerated. The first is that they confided in themselves. What does that mean? Well, to confide, often in English today, means to give a secret or give something that is important to somebody else. But the actual word means to have trust in, to trust in something. And so, what does it mean to confide in themselves? Whom do they trust? They trust themselves. And so they are, as it were, the center of their existence, that everything revolves around them. That they are, you know, the egotistical, or the proud, or the ones who are simply self-centered. And so they confide in themselves, which also implies that you do not confide in others, and especially that you do not confide in God. Now this is a great and profound error, to remember that it's God who created all things. It is God who holds them in existence. And we are, as Scripture says, no dust, and to dust we shall return. And so to put one's trust in oneself is not only a profound error, but also has far-reaching consequences that are destructive of even of our natural life. We can see in history how many souls, how many men, ambitious, trusting in their own strength, trusting in their own power, and yet are reduced to nothing. Because why? Because they did not realize that even in a great enterprise, even in a great work, that is not just one person doing it. It is not one person who is the center of everything. Certainly many people have responsibility and many are required in order to organize, but yet that organizing of the work, that leader, is not doing the things for himself, or ought not to. If he does them for himself, of course, they will amount to nothing, because we are dust and ashes. And yet, if we center all of our activity to the common good, to that which leads us to God and to virtue and to goodness, of course, those works are very necessary. But yet, it's not confiding in oneself. It is confiding oneself in that power that one has, that responsibility that one must undertake, and above all in God, who is responsible for all things. And so that confiding in oneself, of course, is a profound error. That we must remember, my dear faithful, that God is the center of everything. And if our thoughts are not concentrated on God, they will simply lead us to disappointment, to anxiety, frustration, and eventually nothing. So much of this world is infected by this error, which is why this world is so frustrated, why it is so anxious, why it is so fearful. Because why? Because it is centered on itself. And so this being centered upon oneself is a very terrible thing, which is why that even we can be affected. We breathe the same atmosphere that is around us, my dear faithful. And so we too can be infected by that pride, by that hardness of heart, by that confiding only in oneself. So let us take heart, firstly, of the lesson of our Lord, in order not to be in such a way. To remember that even how great and powerful we might be, we still have need of others, even in the natural order. But yet even more profoundly, in the supernatural order, we have absolute dependence upon God. For our Lord even says, without me, you can do nothing. And how true that is, and how often we forget it. But then there is another fault that our Lord signifies, though in the parable of today, that confided in themselves and despised others. The two often go together, which is why they are mentioned together. But the great fault here is not so much that centering life upon oneself, but of being judge and jury of others. That is, of putting others down. To despise means to treat them as nothing, to treat them as not of any value, to treat them as if they were of no good or no report. But yet we know very profoundly that our Lord died upon the cross not only for myself, but also for all souls, that our Lord created every single human soul is created by God, and therefore has a value in and of itself because of God's intervention to bring that soul into this world. And so we have no right whatsoever to despise the works of God. Of course, we have the right to despise the works of men because most of them are contemptible and useless. And so there are sinners that do deserve contempt and deserve even pity because of what they do with that gift that God has given to them. But yet we do not have the right to despise the human being as such, but only what they do with that great gift God has given to them. So that is why we say with St. Augustine that we love the sinner but hate the sin. But let us look also to the teaching that our Lord gives to us, knowing the gospel of today, that he speaks about two men. There's one a Pharisee and one a publican. And these are illustrating exactly these faults and also the virtues in order to destroy these faults, to acquire, in order to overcome these terrible dispositions. The first is the Pharisee, and notice how the gospel describes him. He goes into the temple and prays with himself. There we can see the ultimate conclusion of that pride, that self-centeredness. That he goes into the temple of God, the house of God, and yet with whom is he talking? With whom is he congratulating? Whom is he thanking? He's thanking God ostensibly, but in reality he's thanking that he's not like the rest of men. And so there we can see that he compares his activity, his virtue, not to God, but to other persons, to other human beings. That is already a great error. For after all, we're not going to be judged because your neighbor is a greater sinner than you. In fact, that does not guarantee salvation one iota. But rather, he also says within himself that he also gives to him virtues that he probably does not have. And so that is also that praying with oneself. That is oftentimes a great temptation, especially for those who are just beginning the spiritual life and perhaps do not have any great faults, who do not know, see themselves fall into sin very often. And so they congratulate themselves that they are not like these other people who are living in pagan, living in sin. But there's a great delusion there. The great delusion is that if there is anything good that is done, it is because of God. It is because of the grace of God. And without that grace, you would absolutely be much worse than anybody else on earth. And so that is what the first error of the Pharisee. He is directing all things to himself to such an extent that even his virtues, such as they are, even his good works are attributed to himself. And so that is where we can see, my dear faithful, why God does simply not hear such a person. These kinds of prayers fall upon deaf ears. Just as you yourself, if you go to somebody and they don't want anything, they don't even think that they need you, they think they're completely independent, they think they're completely self-sufficient. Well, of course, you don't give anything to this person because he thinks he's already so great that he doesn't need you. And so how can you even have a good relationship with such a person? And so the same thing with God. How can God give anything to someone who thinks themselves so great, who thinks themselves so self-sufficient, who thinks themselves the center of the universe? In fact, everything has to be compared to himself in order to be good. That is a terrible blasphemy, actually. And so that is why the Pharisee does not return home justified, but perhaps even with a greater sin upon his conscience, though having attributed even these good works to himself alone. But then we see, on the contrary, a publican. A publican, we must remember, is not only a sinner, but a public one, because he was hired by the Romans in order to extract taxes from his own people. That is to say, he was commissioned to return a certain sum to the governor each and every year. And yet oftentimes these publicans were not only traitors in the eyes of the people, because they worked for a foreign occupying power, but also many times thieves, because nothing prevented them from gathering more taxes than they had to give to the governor. And so these were not only sinners and great sinners, but even public ones, ones that had sinned against their people and against even justice in acquiring and overstepping their duty. And so there we can see that our Lord takes as an example, one of the worst sorts of sinners, not only thieves, but traitors. And yet what does the publican do? He does not go into the temple to pray to himself as the Pharisee. He recognizes, firstly, his lowness, his state, the actual state of his soul. And he knows that he is guilty of many things. And so what does he do? He does not even lift his eyes to heaven. He is humble enough to realize that he has no right to speak with God. He does not have any dignity that needs to be honored and respected or bowed down to. He is simply a worthless sinner. And so that is all that he says. He says, "Oh God, have mercy upon me, a sinner." And there, in recognizing his state, in recognizing his sin, in recognizing how he has deserved nothing of God, he yet is heard by God. To remember the words of our Lord in the Gospel, that there is greater joy in heaven for one sinner who repents than for 99 just who need not repentance. And our Lord illustrates, of course, in this parable, the profound truth of this statement, that the publican, as sinful as he is nonetheless requires that grace of God, and God gives it to him so that he might return home justified. Because there is more joy in heaven in giving that pardon, in giving that mercy to this undeserving creature, than for 99 just who think they need no need of God, which is why the Pharisee will never be heard by God. And so, my dear faithful, let us remember that. That when we come to the house of God, it is not as if we are coming deserving. It is not as if we are coming here in order to be the center of attention, to gather everything to myself. It is rather to give everything to God. That is the fundamental purpose of the holy sacrifice of the Mass, is to give us that grace which our Lord won for us on Calvary. And so to receive that grace in abundance, we must first of all recognize our absolute dependence upon God and not on ourselves. To remember that without our Lord, we can do absolutely nothing in the way of salvation. And so these silly ideas that circulate today of human dignity or of the anonymous Christian or what have you, these things are completely blasphemous. They are against the very fundamental relationship between God and man. Man is a creature. He comes from nothing. He is from dust, and to dust he shall return. And so any ideas or theology or what have you that does not understand that fundamental principle is, of course, not from God. It's from the devil. And so, my dear faithful, let us learn of this virtue, especially in the Gospel of today, as our Lord makes so very, very clear of how humility is fundamental for our prayers to be heard, for that grace to be obtained. And to remember, especially in the Blessed Virgin Mary, there's especially this virtue of humility which attracted the Holy Ghost to her soul, that she conceived of the Holy Ghost fundamentally because she was empty of herself. If we can think of that, my dear faithful, that God wants to make of us great things, and yet if there is no room in the house, how can he come? And we fill our soul with all sorts of vanity, all sorts of ridiculous pride, and so God can do nothing with us. But yet if we empty ourselves, if we recognize what we truly are before God and before men, God can do great things. As Our Lady says in her Magnificat, Almighty is his name. And so let us pray, my dear faithful, especially to the Blessed Virgin Mary, to grant us this great virtue, which is, as it were, the foundation for all the other graces we receive. For we cannot receive something if we don't want it, and we won't be give it unless we request it, and we cannot want it unless we recognize the need for it. And so let us, my dear faithful, ask our Blessed Lady in heaven that she grant us a share or participation in that great virtue of humility, that we might truly return home justified. In name of the Father, and of the Son.
2: An act of spiritual communion. In the name of the Father, and of the Son, and of the Holy Spirit. Amen. My Jesus, I believe that you are present in the most holy sacrament. I love you above all things, and I desire to receive you into my soul. Since I cannot at this moment receive you sacramentally, come at least spiritually into my heart. I embrace you as if you were already there, and unite myself wholly to you. Never permit me to be separated from you. Amen. In the name of the Father, and of the Son, and of the Holy Spirit. Amen.
3: Very good. Now I want to go on with you about speaking about the duties of confessing the Catholic faith. I closed off last week by telling you that we must pray often for heretics and unbelievers that God may bring them to the true faith in his mercy. And I told you how that was one of the prayers, one of the nine prayers, which is prayed at Good Friday between the reading of the Passion and the Adoration of the Holy Cross. So, and I also told you how this word heretics, it seems like we're the only ones that use it anymore. And it means, coming from a Greek origin, it means those who have a particular idea about the faith, a particular idea. And when we use it in the Catholic context, we mean a particular idea about the faith. So we're not really casting them out of the church, but we are saying they've got a particular idea about the faith, and that makes them into a sect. And we still pray for them so that they return. And by the way, that's an important topic for all of us. Some of you have the question once in a while, too. For instance, I'll tell you during Lent, we're having the Way of the Cross, and we want to gain the plenary indulgence, so we pray for the Pope. We pray for the intentions of the Pope. And some people will say, well, but the intentions of the Pope are not that good sometimes. And I tell you, don't worry, because what the intentions of the Pope should be are the victory and the spreading of the Catholic Church, more vocations for the Catholic Church, the ridding of heresy. The ridding of heresy. That means that these people come back to the Catholic Church, come back to the full communion of the Catholic Church, like the rest of us. And also that the Orthodox, the capital O, meaning that the schismatic ones, that they come back to the Church also. Those should be the intentions of the Holy Father. So don't have any scruple or any doubt when you pray for the Holy Father, saying or thinking that, well, he's going down so many other, you know, directions nowadays. Why do I want to pray for that? You're not praying for that. You're praying for what his intention should be. And that's how you get the indulgences. So, speaking about the duty of confessing our faith, I want to make a reference here, an allusion, shortly on here. Some of you probably saw the movie For Greater Glory. I think that came out somewhere between 5 and 10 years ago, probably closer to 10 now. In fact, yes, 10 years ago. It was about the Cristeros in Mexico between the second half of the 1920s. Very well. And towards the beginning of the film, they focus on a priest who is going to provide different kind of services for the Cristeros, the soldiers fighting for the rights of Christ the King in a very Masonic setting. And this priest, I forgot his name historically. I could have looked it up, but I forgot to, or I didn't take the time. But he's played by the actor Peter O'Toole, who's a magnificent actor and all the rest of it. One day in the film, it became clear that the Federales, the Masonic soldiers who work for the government, were coming to hunt him down for providing any kind of service to the Cristeros, which for him was just giving them meals and hiding them a little bit, but that's about all he had to do with it. So he's talking to a little boy, Jose del Rio, and he says, you know, he's sitting there in his vestments, which I don't do that often. I usually put my vestments on for Mass and take them off when I'm finished. But for some reason, for this Hollywood setting, he was sitting in the church in his vestments. Okay. And he was talking to the boy, and the boy was all broken up that this priest was just going to sit there and let these federales come upon him and put him to death. And the priest says, well, who are we unless we can't die for what we believe in? It sounds so inspiring, you know? Who are we if we can't die for what we believe in? And I hope they're translating him. I hope they're interpreting this man correctly. But be careful. A Muslim could say that. A Buddhist could say that. Anyone who believes in the religion could say, who are we if we can't die for what we believe in? Well, don't make it so subjective with the we and the we, you know? It should be, who am I if I cannot die for the true faith and the one only true faith, which was revealed to us by the Son of God, you know? Why didn't they put that part in there? which is still a magnificent film, but you know, still got some of that subjective element in there, which is, you know, any religion is all right just as long as I believe in it with all my heart and therefore I'm ready to die for it. It's still in there. But you know, I'm probably being too picky and all the rest of it. What they should have said was like what I just said, which is, who are we if we can't die for our divine Lord? There it is. And that's a little bit what I want to talk to you about. So we have a duty of confessing our faith. A little semantic question here. You have saints who are known as confessors. You have saints who are known as bishops. Saints who are known as martyrs and popes. And then you get into the women. They're known as usually virgins, virgin martyrs, or holy women. So some of you might be thinking, well, man, there's a lot of people that are especially known, like St. John Vianney, for hearing a lot of confessions because they're canonized for being great confessors. Well, that's not exactly the right idea. Confessor means someone who, well, professed, made known openly the faith, confessed the faith. So those are the confessors. A lot of times these confessors are also bishops, and then sometimes they're also doctors of the church. Tomorrow we have a confessor and a doctor of the church, St. Peter of Canisius. So we must confess our faith, and or the faith. It must be made known to the whole world. Let your light shine before men so that they may see your good works, Matthew 5:16. We are bound to make God known to others by our words and good actions. They will imitate, the others will imitate our good deeds. Men generally are cowards and lazy. They don't want to be laughed at, and they don't want their business, you know, their professional business, to suffer any setback by involving God with their lives. This is where we get into the idea of human respect as a sin. You know, the sins of human respect. It means I know that I should be defending the rights of our divine Lord, but because I see that talking about God, talking about the Catholic Church, insisting on the rights of our Lord Jesus Christ, because I see that it makes other people around me uncomfortable, like in my place of work, I'll just stay silent about it. Well, if you're doing that, you are practicing human respect in a sinful way, guilty of the sins of human respect. Human respect might have another side, which can even be virtuous. You know, I'm going to behave myself because, well, other people are watching me, and I don't want to let them down. So just out of human respect, I'm going to behave. That's virtuous. That's a virtuous use of human respect. I remember one time the priest who was my spiritual director in the seminary, he told me, you know, you see such and such a seminarian, try to behave like him. And meaning that he behaves well, others respect him, you should respect him too, you should behave that way. A little bit, you know, as much as you can force one person to behave like another person and still keep his own identity. That would be a good use of human respect. You've inspired others, and now others are told to act like you. But in this case, we're talking about a sinful use of human respect. I'm not going to insist on the reality of my divine Lord because that makes other people around me uncomfortable. That's a sin of human respect. Men generally participate in worldly conversations and adopt the worldly ways. They forget that when people actually get them to behave like the rest of the world, they despise them. So going back to Christians, Catholics, that don't insist on the rights of our Lord Jesus Christ, they make the other people around them, who are not Catholics, despise them. That's unfortunate. Going back to this expression, this idea, men generally are cowards and lazy. I guess there was a great statesman from the 19th century named Edmund Burke, and he said, the way to corrupt the whole world is for good men to sit back and do nothing. That means there's a lot of good people out there, but they prefer to stay quiet. And because they stay quiet, the evil people never get inspired, and they just stay in their evil ways. So, even though we might be surrounded by evil people, we kind of have a duty to them. They may criticize us, they may get angry at us, they may try to put us in a corner someplace where we can't be heard and all the rest of it, but believe it or not, if we don't go on making our Lord known to them, they will despise us more. I think a good example of this, or a clear illustration of this, would be the behavior of Judas, the betrayer of the apostles, the one of the apostles who was the betrayer. Now, you know how he sold our Lord for a price of silver, 30 pieces of silver. He had his price. I suppose, I don't know if he was happy about it, but at least he got something for his wicked deed. And the next day, you know, after he'd seen how our Lord was treated by the high priest and the Pharisees and scribes, and after he'd seen how he was being judged by Pontius Pilate, that's when, and after our Lord had received a few blows already and really was being treated like a criminal, that's when that man went running back to the high priest and his helpers to say, I've done an evil thing. Take the money back. Now, you know that the Jewish men did not take the money back. They said, that is your own business. You see to it. They didn't want to touch that money because it was the price of blood. They themselves said it. And they wouldn't do anything with that money because it was the price of blood, and they bought the potter's field, which means the common grave area. They despised Judas. They might have hated the apostles. They might have hated our Lord. But at least they were living up to what they were. Judas apparently was one of them, but he was not living up to what they were. And he let them down, so to speak, and they despised him even more because of it. I would say, I know that's a polarization and kind of an extreme case of this, but it's a clear case of it. You may think the world is against you, and it is, but in a way, it's supposed to be against you. And if you behave in such ways, it's sort of like, well, I know, I don't mean to be so against you, and I only talk about our Lord Jesus Christ when it's not offensive to you. Guess what? They despise you even more. as the Jewish people despise Judas even more for what he did. That's how they think of Christians. The world thinks of Christians that don't insist on our divine Lord. And you know what the irony is? We have our modernist church. I have to be careful of my language. You know, our church, which is presently modernist. There's no such thing as a modernist church with a capital M. There's only the Church of our Lord Jesus Christ. But we're going through this phase right now, as you know. They make all kinds of sacrifices on doctrine and practice and liturgy and I don't know what all, so that they can be pleasing to other religions or even just the enemies of religion. The colloquialism would be they bend over backwards in order to please their enemies, you know? And here we are. We've been into it for 60 years now. I really don't see that many people belonging to other religions that are saying the Catholic Church is really good right now because they don't insist on fasting. They don't insist on abstaining from meat. They don't insist on laws which are particularly Catholic. I really like them now. They've been making all these sacrifices on doctrine for many years now, and it's not working. You know, it's not paying off. They just despise us more. The enemies of the Catholic Church. You might find some, and there might be an exception to what I just said, but in general, no, they just despise us more. I think my mother was telling me recently, let's see, with the Catholic Church, at least talking about the way a Catholic Church building looks, you know, we'll take away the altar from the center and we'll put it a little bit off-center. We'll take away the altar from facing God and make it face the people. We'll take down some of the statues that insist so much on private devotions. We'll take down the statue of Our Lady because that's, you know, somehow offensive to people that don't believe in the Marian Church. And, you know, they keep making it look like we'll just make one more sacrifice and one more sacrifice and one more sacrifice, and sooner or later our enemies will be satisfied and they'll be happy with us. But it never seems to happen. They're never really happy with us. And I would like to compare that. Actually, it's actually my mother making that comparison. When our Lord was arrested, Holy Thursday night and following, I don't think the high priest was thinking like this, but at least Pontius Pilate was thinking like this. I don't want to condemn that man, but at the same time, I don't want to lose my prestige and my position. Therefore, I'll make this concession and that concession and this concession to the enemies, the people that are so angry at him, and sooner or later they'll say, okay, that's enough. You don't have to persecute him anymore. And we know what Pontius Pilate did to our Lord. He insulted him by sending him to Herod. The Jews were not satisfied. He put him on the level with Barabbas. The Jews were not satisfied. In fact, they just started shouting, crucify him. Then he scourged our Lord almost to death. And the Jews just got more hungry for blood when they saw that. And they just shouted louder, crucify him. Those were all concessions that Pontius Pilate made in order to sort of please the world. And it never worked. They just got more hungry for our Lord's blood. So think of that. You know, you may think, well, we won't insist on the Blessed Mother. We won't insist on the Holy Eucharist. We won't insist on the Mass. I don't know what. To please the enemies of the church, and that way they'll say that they'll see that Catholics are more open or something like that. And therefore, they'll be much more, they'll tend much more to follow us. It's not true. It doesn't work. It doesn't work. They just despise you more, and they disrespect our Lord more because of you. Oh, not you, but whoever would do this sort of thing. If these Christians that I'm speaking about had stuck to their faithfulness with God, the enemies would respect them. On the day of judgment, those who are faithful to God will be winning because of their faithfulness. Those who have been unfaithful to God will feel very uncomfortable on their day of judgment. Let's see, if you deny me before men, I will deny you before my Father. It means I will not rally to your defense. I will not try to judge you innocently, and you'll end up being lost. Your soul will be lost because you denied me before men. Now I do not deny you before my Father. The Catholic Church has an open profession of faith every time we have a procession. Now I know that I have to be careful with insisting on processions around here. Because why? I don't think we're based on God in this country. We're based on how finance and economy can keep us all at peace with each other. But we'll see. We might have an opportunity to make a procession sometime soon. We'll see if it happens. We have to work on that still. But let's just say we did have processions wherever in the world, and we certainly do. Every time we do that, we're saying that our Lord Jesus Christ has rights, and not only does he have rights over us, but we have a duty to adore him. That's what a procession says. And all kinds of people see it. People that are Catholic, people that are not Catholic, people that are sort of lapsed Catholics, then you get into Christian Protestants, then you get into people that are atheists, then you have different religions which don't believe in our Lord Jesus Christ at all, Muslims, Jews, and Buddhists. They see it, and everyone knows by seeing that that our Lord deserves honor and adoration. So this is a profession of faith on our part, and it's also inviting others to profess our Lord Jesus Christ too. In general, they are well accepted, at least in the places that I've been. But sometimes there's been hatred. You know, people will start mocking us from their cars. Mocking is sort of soft. But then you get people who are positively angry over seeing it, and they say horrible things against our Lord Jesus Christ when they see a procession. Well, what does that tell us? That tells us that there should be more processions, because the reason that people have this attitude is because there hasn't been enough exposure of our Lord Jesus Christ to the world. We need to give more exposure so that people don't feel so bold in denouncing him publicly like that. We're in the year 2020-something now. But if we would go back to the 1960s, 50s, and 40s, we would see religious all over the place, I think, you know, especially nuns, maybe religious brothers, maybe monks once in a while, a priest at least wearing their clerical suit. But, you know, at least in America, when people saw nuns getting on the bus or whatever it was, people stood up and let the nuns take the seat. And I don't think the bus drivers charged the nuns to be on the bus. And people consider that an honor to have them, that they're somehow bringing a blessing to society by having them around. That's because there were a lot of processions and there was a lot of profession of the faith, and our Lord Jesus Christ was winning. Of course, there were people that still hated God, and I'm sure they made their feelings known once in a while, but the reality is our Lord was winning. Now I think we've got the other situation where apparently our Lord is losing. He'll never lose, ultimately, but right now men are not insisting on his rights. And because of that, you get people that they don't want a nun on the bus. You know, it makes them feel uncomfortable. Same thing with a priest sometimes. Here we're very accepting of anything that looks religious. That's a benefit of Lee Kuan Yew's society. And that way we're grateful to him. But there are other places where people don't want to see a priest around because it sort of slows down the party, you know. They're swearing and they're talking about dirty things or whatever it is, or just business that has nothing to do with our Lord Jesus Christ, you know, making money. And then a priest comes along and they just say, well, what are you? What are you doing here? Yeah. What kind of sins do you make? You're just like the rest of men. We know that. And et cetera. We bother them just by being what we are. Too bad. Our Lord has his rights. We've got to insist on it. You insist on it. I insist on it. And whether we're accepted or not, that's not the important thing. The important thing is that our Lord is defended. Does he need my defense? Not absolutely, but think of the apostles. He wanted our Lord to profess, our Lord wanted the apostles to profess his name, which they did. He was depending on them, at least materially, and they fulfilled his expectations. Now it's our turn. He doesn't absolutely need me, but he's pleased to use souls that will glorify him and carry him to other souls. That's where we're at. That's where we are at. We are only bound, okay, this is getting a little into those distinctions now. We are only bound to openly profess our faith when our silence would bring religion into contempt. So, we don't have to go out looking for our martyrdom or our way to be martyred. In fact, it's even correct to avoid persecution if you can. Why is that? Well, if I can avoid persecution here by hiding in some other church, at least I'll be able to continue giving sacraments to souls. That's at least for the priest speaking. And you, same thing for you. If you can avoid from one place to another, go ahead and do so. The idea is that our Lord Jesus Christ continues to live in this world. There may come a point where it's impossible to avoid persecution or avoid martyrdom, and by all means, go into it generously. But it has to be clear that this is what God wants. We would be presumptuous to go looking for our own martyrdom, saying, I want to be a hero for the faith, I'm going to go to martyrdom. It has to be made clear to you. The Holy Ghost has to let you know, now is your time. And then you respond generously to God. So I think you all know the story of St. Peter. This happened in about the year 67. He and St. Paul died on the same day, and they both died in Rome. That's a great sign of proving the divine mission of the church, how these two pillars died on the same day in Rome, meaning that the church is going to be directed from Rome and all the rest of it. So Peter, or Saint Peter, saw his enemies building up, getting stronger, and kind of closing in on him. And so he said, it's time to escape this persecution. There's no need to die unnecessarily. He started escaping from Rome. Now, the rest of this I turn over to tradition with a small t, not the capital T, but it's very possible that it was true. This is where we get the very profound words that we've all heard before in Latin, quo vadis. Where are you going? Latin is a good language. Normally, where is ubi? But if you ask somebody to where are you going, then it becomes quo. And Spanish still has that same nuance too. I think French does, from what I understand. Well, quo vadis, St. Peter was escaping Rome, and he had not an apparition. It was actually our Lord, our divine Lord before him, who had already ascended into heaven 34 years before this day. Now, that would be pretty special, having 34 years of apostolate without our Lord around, and then suddenly he appears in front of you one day. And he was walking the opposite direction of St. Peter. He was walking into Rome. And St. Peter saw our Lord. You might think, he said, well, it's been a long time. Let's catch up on the past. He didn't say that. He said, where are you going? Quo vadis? To our Lord. And our Lord answered, I'm going to Rome to be crucified again for you. And St. Peter understood from that, oh, perhaps I should not be fleeing Rome at this moment. And St. Peter said, that's right, my divine Lord, you've already done it once, I'll go back. And he did. He went back to Rome, he was quickly captured and then crucified. And then he didn't feel worthy to be put to death in the exact same manner as his Lord and Master, so he asked for them to crucify him differently, and they put him upside down to crucify him. That was how St. Peter died. That must have been a magnificent moment for him. I know it's painful and all the rest, but can you imagine? That would have been fabulous. All right, but we're not allowed to seek our own martyrdom or even to put confidence in ourselves that we are worthy to do so. I'm kind of jumping ahead in my mind here compared to what I have here in my notes, and so therefore some of my details are not down. But somewhere in the Bible it says, I don't have the reference in front of me, don't be afraid for the day that you will be judged. Not the day of judgment in heaven, but the day that you will be judged by earthly powers for being a Christian. The Holy Ghost will give you what to say. It means don't go planning for your martyrdom. Don't even live in fear of your martyrdom. Just live your regular Catholic life with plenty of prayer, plenty of meditation and study on the life of our Lord and Our Lady and the saints, and you'll be living a lifelong kind of martyrdom, because you're constantly putting yourself to death, the daily crucifixion of the flesh, you know, your own desires. You'll be putting yourself to death, and that's what gains martyrdom at the end of the race. So we are only bound to openly profess our faith when our silence would bring religion into contempt. When I prepared these notes months ago, I put in there, the example would be Bishop Strickland and the demonstration at Dodger Stadium. So that's about a year ago now. That was great. They had some horrible demonstration. I think it's men dressed as women, and these women look like nuns, and they had like white out faces or something like that, looking a little bit demonic. And I don't know if they were singing rock music or just shouting or whatever they were doing inside of Dodger Stadium, which was part of the game which followed. So the baseball players had to endure it also, or actually be part of it. And they were just shouting blasphemies about how they need to be accepted in society for being like this. And anyone who doesn't accept them is evil. And there they are making a mockery of our Lord Jesus Christ by being dressed like that, and they're not even women. They're dressed up to be like women and nuns, and it goes on and on. Not enough professions of faith in the last 60 or 70 years. That's how something like that happens. And then so along comes Bishop Strickland to do an act of reparation outside the stadium. Not really a pure protest, but just an act of reparation. The bishop of the diocese, I should know it like that, and please forgive me for not knowing it. The cardinal of the diocese made no public demonstration at all. He just let the thing pass. As much as he said was something like, if these people wish to dialogue with us, we'll address the matter. So, you know, you dialogue with people that you want to be your friends. That would be Vatican II. And then you hopefully dialogue with people who are your out-and-out enemies. And if they don't dialogue with you, you say, well, at least we made an effort. Come on. That's so wimpy. Cowardly, hypocritical, etc. So Bishop Strickland makes some sort of a demonstration outside this building, and within a month or two, he's given his retirement papers or whatever it is, because he's not like the other bishops. Well, we know what it's about. It's because he protested the New World Order in one way or another, or whatever they call themselves now. New World Order, One World Order, One World. He protested that whole agenda by behaving like that, and that's why he was kicked out, or, you know, not allowed to continue with his jurisdiction. If officious people question us about our faith, we are not bound to answer them. But if they put the reputation of our Lord Jesus Christ on the line, then you must defend him. If they're just after us to insult us, you're not obliged to answer. But if they make you either defend or deny our Lord Jesus Christ, then you must speak. Our faith is such a holy thing, it must be spoken of with great discretion and with great prudence. We can picture our Lord before Caiaphas on the night of Holy Thursday. This man was judging him, and he needed to get a case quickly, and therefore they had this sort of kangaroo court. But for most of it, our Lord didn't say a word. He wasn't there to defend himself. He wasn't there to avoid going to the cross. So everything was moving along correctly as long as they were treating him unfairly. But so therefore he stayed quiet. But when the high priest says, "I adjure you, adjure thee by the living God, that you tell us whether you be the Christ, the Son of God," our Lord answers that, "Yes, thou hast said it." He has to defend the divinity, which he is. He's not going to stay quiet about that when put on the spot. So, what about the reward for professing your faith, or professing the faith? St. Peter made a bold profession of faith: "Thou art the Christ, the Son of God." For this he was rewarded. He became head of the apostles. Going back to the Old Testament, the three young men in the fiery furnace, Ananias, Azariah, Mishael, they made a profession of faith. They would not adore. I always get those confused with Daniel. But they would not adore the large statue that the king had set up. And what was their reward for being so faithful? They were delivered from the torture of the fiery furnace, and they were raised to a higher honor. The men who had condemned them were put to death. Daniel confessed the faith by not adoring the false god, or this, in this case, it was just the king. He confessed the faith by not adoring the false god, and as a reward, he was delivered from the lions. And the king respected Daniel. So, a great reward in heaven will be given to those who suffer persecution or death for the sake of the true religion. A martyr possesses the love of God in the highest degree, since he despises life, the greatest good of all earthly goods, for God's sake. Yet no one is bound purposely to seek after persecution or a martyr's death. And I already told you about that. So, you know, naturally there's something very repugnant about the martyr or being a martyr. But supernaturally, it makes great sense. It sort of says, this world cannot understand the testimony of the divine life of Christ in souls. And therefore, since they can't understand me, they're going to take me out of this world. So supernaturally, it kind of makes sense that the world cannot stand a person.

You have to be a Catholic and a Christian to die for the true faith. You can't be a heretic and say, I'm going to die for, you know, being a Baptist or being a Methodist or whatever. Or you're a Muslim, you're going to die for being a Muslim. You're a Buddhist, you're going to die for being a Buddhist. That's not a martyr. You must die for the true faith. The heretic who dies for his heresy is not a true martyr. St. Paul says in 1 Corinthians 13, if we give our body to be burned and have not charity, it profits us nothing. You can move mountains. If you don't have charity, it means nothing. You can speak with the tongues of men and of angels and have not charity, it is nothing. Normally, when we think of charity in this context, in 1 Corinthians 13, we're talking about the life of God in your soul. The divine life, the life which is shared between the members of the Blessed Trinity, being shared out to us by grace, the state of grace. If you don't have grace, if you don't have the state of grace, you can do spectacular things, but they're not part of the faith. Therefore, you don't get rewarded for it. It profits you nothing. So, a person who is a heretic, he might look like a real hero, such as John Huss in Prague in 1415. He was burned at the stake for his heresy. Well, that's not a martyr. What he was dying for was not the truth. He has no charity. This man does not have the divine life of God in his soul. He doesn't have the means to have the divine life because he doesn't have the truth. So his martyrdom, no, it's not even martyrdom. His death is kind of useless. I mean, that must be very painful to be burned at the stake. But he doesn't have the true faith, so it's not charity. If I give my body to be burned and have not charity, it profits me nothing. He was burned in 1415 rather than give up his heresy. He was punished for it. He was no martyr. Neither was Cranmer, that's the leader of the Anglican religion, Ridley or Latimer. Those all sound like English names, so they must have been followers of his, and they were put to death. They were burned at Oxford in the reign of Queen Mary. Queen Mary would be the surviving daughter of Catherine of Aragon, who became the queen for about 5 years. And then she died, naturally, and then became... She was bringing the Anglican schism back to Rome and back to Rome. But for whatever reason, she got the cancer, and she died. And that's the way God, the providence allowed it. Then the next one to come in was Elizabeth. She would have been an illegitimate daughter of King Henry VIII. That was between King Henry and Anne Boleyn. And she lived forever, like 50 years more of reign or 60 years of reign. And she was ruthless. You know that drink you get called the Bloody Mary? It's named after this Queen Mary. She killed her 20 heretics or something like that, who had powerful positions in the government. And she executed them, trying to bring the government of England back to the church, back to Rome. And then her, I guess that's called a half-sister, because they shared the same father. Her half-sister named Elizabeth came into power, and she really brutally beat up the church for 60 years, and a lot more than 20 people, more like 2,000 or 20,000 or something like that. There were a lot of people killed during her 50 or 60 years because of having any faithfulness to Rome. The thing is, why did the drink get named after Mary? It should have been named after Elizabeth, the Bloody Elizabeth. That's how that one worked. St. John Nepomucene was a martyr of the Czech people. Not John Huss was of the Czech people too, but he was not a martyr. St. John Nepomucene goes farther back to the whole Boleslaus versus Wenceslaus period, a little bit after Middle Ages. And Boleslaus took the kingdom, and he's married to a very holy woman. Because he was so bad, kind of wicked,
with an immoral life. He suspected his wife of having immoral life.

0: So he talked to the priest that heard her confessions, that St. John Nepomucene, and said, please tell me the sins of my wife. I want to see if she's being good or bad, how bad she is, that sort of thing. And the priest said, absolutely not. And he insisted, the king insisted, the priest said, no, he had him put to death for, you know, for treason, or whatever they used to say back then. You've just made me unhappy. That's treason. That's about how they threw that term around back then. So he was put to death, and by being thrown in the river Moldau, and the Christians sort of pulled him out of the river, hypothermia, completely dead. They put him in a place, and his body, not his whole body was incorrupt, but at least his tongue is incorrupt, because he never used his tongue to break the seal of confession. He died for charity, that man. He died for the life of God. That's what makes a martyr. St. John the Baptist is a martyr because his death was the result of his defense of the law of purity. He's a true martyr. He had charity. You might remember St. John the Baptist was taken prisoner by Herod, basically because St. John the Baptist preached so much about our Lord and had such a huge following. This was annoying the king, so he took him prisoner. But before he put John the Baptist in prison, John the Baptist said, and by the way, you should not be with that woman. That woman belongs to your brother. You took your brother's wife. So he really put him in prison for that reason. And eventually we know that he was put to death because of the girl dancing. St. John the Baptist, his death was the result of defending the law of purity. So you need charity in order to be a true martyr. How do you have charity? By having the divine life of God in your soul. And to do that, you need the Catholic faith with the sacraments, and you need a lot of sacrifice in your life too. And that's what keeps the life of God in your soul. That's charity. I'll close with this point. The whole number of martyrs has been estimated at 16 million. That sounds huge, and it is huge. If you hear the martyrology every day, sometimes they'll have, 4,000 died, and they don't even tell you how they died or why they died. It's a, Saint Artissimus of Tangiers, and he was against these people that were destroying Catholics, and destroying images. And for that reason, he was put to death and 4,000 others. Wow, that's a lot of people just for, this one crisis. So they died by the thousands. So there are 16 million martyrs. It sounds huge, and it is. But I would like to give you this reality check about our apostate world in which we live in, or which has been apostate even before I was born. 75 million people died in World War II. 45 million are civilians, and only 30 million are soldiers. So these guys are hooping it up, killing each other with machine guns. In the meantime, people are not even involved on either side are being killed by bombs and I don't know what all. 75 million people were killed in that conflict. And 16 million is the number put on the martyr. So it's a great number, 16 million, but we got a long way to go because we haven't even matched World War II yet. So there we are. That shall deny me before men, I will also deny him before my Father who is in heaven. Matthew 10, verse 3. Very well. That's our lesson for this evening, or our conference for this evening, is professing the true faith before men. Not just showing my faith before men, but the true faith. It's bigger than me. It's outside of me. It is our Lord Jesus Christ as living in my soul, but it's our divine Lord, and I'm the one who accepts him. It's not me inventing the way I want to think about him. Very good.
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2: Ave Maria, gratia plena Dominus tecum, benedicta tu mulieribus, et benedictus fructus ventris tui, Iesus.

Sister Lucy said the following: "The Most Holy Virgin in these last times in which we live has given a new efficacy to the recitation of the rosary to such an extent that there is no problem, no matter how difficult it is, whether temporal or above all spiritual, in the personal life of each one of us, of our families, of the families of the world, or of religious communities, or even of the lives of peoples and nations, that cannot be solved by the rosary. There is no problem, I tell you, no matter how difficult it is, that we cannot resolve by the prayer of the Holy Rosary."

0: The recitation of the Holy Rosary, in the name of the Father, and the Son, and the Holy Ghost, amen. I believe in God, the Father Almighty, creator of heaven and earth, and in Jesus Christ, his only Son, our Lord, who was conceived by the Holy Ghost, born of the Virgin Mary, suffered under Pontius Pilate, was crucified, died, and was buried. He descended into hell, and on the third day he rose again from the dead. He ascended into heaven, and sitteth at the right hand of God, the Father Almighty. From thence he shall come to judge the living and the dead. Our Father, who art in heaven, hallowed be thy name. Thy kingdom come, thy will be done, on earth as it is in heaven.
1: Give us this day our daily bread, and forgive us our trespasses, as we forgive those who trespass against us. And lead us not into temptation,
0: but deliver us from evil. Hail Mary, full of grace, the Lord is with thee. Blessed art thou amongst women, and blessed is the fruit of thy womb, Jesus.
1: Holy Mary, Mother of God, pray for us sinners now.
0: Hail Mary, full of grace, the Lord is with thee. Blessed art thou amongst women, and blessed is the fruit of thy womb, Jesus. Hail Mary, full of grace, the Lord is with thee. Blessed art thou amongst women, and blessed is the fruit of thy womb, Jesus. Glory be to the Father, and to the Son, and to the Holy Ghost. The first joyful mystery, the Annunciation. Our Father, who art in heaven, hallowed be thy name. Thy kingdom come, thy will be done, on earth as it is in heaven. Hail Mary, full of grace, the Lord is with thee. Blessed art thou amongst women, and blessed is the fruit of thy womb, Jesus. Hail Mary, full of grace, the Lord is with thee. Blessed art thou amongst women, and blessed is the fruit of thy womb, Jesus. Hail Mary, full of grace, the Lord is with thee. Blessed art thou amongst women, and blessed is the fruit of thy womb, Jesus.
1: Holy Mary, Mother of God, pray for us sinners now and
0: the hour of our death. Hail Mary, full of grace, the Lord is with thee. Blessed art thou amongst women, and blessed is the fruit of thy womb, Jesus.
1: Holy Mary, Mother of God, pray for us sinners now and the hour of our death.
0: Hail Mary, full of grace, the Lord is with thee. Blessed art thou amongst women, and blessed is the fruit of thy womb, Jesus.
1: Holy Mary, Mother of God, pray for us sinners now and the hour of death.
0: Hail Mary, full of grace, the Lord is with thee. Blessed art thou amongst women, and blessed is the fruit of thy womb, Jesus.
1: Holy Mary, Mother of God, pray for us sinners now and the hour of death.
0: Hail Mary, full of grace, the Lord is with thee. Blessed art thou amongst women, and blessed is the fruit of thy womb, Jesus.
1: Holy Mary, Mother of God, pray for us sinners now and the hour of death.
0: Hail Mary, full of grace, the Lord is with thee. Blessed art thou amongst women, and blessed is the fruit of thy womb, Jesus.
1: Holy Mary, Mother of God, pray for us sinners now and the hour of death.
0: Hail Mary, full of grace, the Lord is with thee. Blessed art thou amongst women, and blessed is the fruit of thy womb, Jesus. Hail Mary, full of grace, the Lord is with thee. Blessed art thou amongst women, and blessed is the fruit of thy womb, Jesus.
1: Holy Mary.

0: my Jesus. Second joyful mystery, the Visitation. Our Father who art in heaven, hallowed be thy name. Thy kingdom come, thy will be done, on earth as it is in heaven.
1: Give us this day our daily bread, and forgive us our trespasses, as we forgive those who trespass against us. And lead us not into temptation, but deliver us from evil.
0: Hail Mary, full of grace, the Lord is with thee. Blessed art thou amongst women. And blessed is the fruit of thy womb, Jesus.
1: Holy Mary, Mother of God, pray for us sinners now and at the hour of our death.
0: Hail Mary, full of grace, the Lord is with thee. Blessed art thou amongst women, and blessed is the fruit of thy womb, Jesus.
1: Holy Mary, Mother of God, pray for us sinners now and at the hour of our death.
0: Hail Mary, full of grace, the Lord is with thee. Blessed art thou amongst women, and blessed is the fruit of thy womb, Jesus.
1: Holy Mary, Mother of God, pray for us sinners now and at the hour of our death.
0: Hail Mary, full of grace, the Lord is with thee. Blessed art thou amongst women, and blessed is the fruit of thy womb, Jesus.
1: Holy Mary, Mother of God, pray for us sinners now and at the hour of our death.
0: Hail Mary, full of grace, the Lord is with thee. Blessed art thou amongst women, and blessed is the fruit of thy womb, Jesus.
1: Holy Mary, Mother of God, pray for us sinners now and at the hour of our death.
0: Hail Mary, full of grace, the Lord is with thee. Blessed art thou amongst women, and blessed is the fruit of thy womb, Jesus.
1: Holy Mary, Mother of God, pray for us sinners now and at the hour of our death.
0: Hail Mary, full of grace, the Lord is with thee. Blessed art thou amongst women, and blessed is the fruit of thy womb, Jesus.
1: Holy Mary, Mother of God, pray for us sinners now and at the hour of our death.
0: Hail Mary, full of grace, the Lord is with thee. Blessed art thou amongst women, and blessed is the fruit of thy womb, Jesus.
1: Holy Mary, Mother of God, pray for us sinners now and at the hour of our death.
0: Hail Mary, full of grace, the Lord is with thee. Blessed art thou amongst women, and blessed is the fruit of thy womb, Jesus.
1: Holy Mary, Mother of God, pray for us sinners now and at the hour of our death.
0: Hail Mary, full of grace, the Lord is with thee. Blessed art thou amongst women, and blessed is the fruit of thy womb.

0: O my Jesus,
1: forgive us our sins, save us from our fires of hell, lead all souls to heaven, especially those who most need thy mercy.
0: The third joyful mystery, the Nativity of our Lord in Bethlehem. Our Father, who art in heaven, hallowed be thy name. Thy kingdom come, thy will be done, on earth as it is in heaven.
1: Give us this day our daily bread, and forgive us our trespasses, as we forgive those who trespass against us. And lead us not into temptation, but deliver us from evil. Amen.
0: Hail Mary, full of grace, the Lord is with thee. Blessed art thou amongst women, and blessed is the fruit of thy womb, Jesus.
1: Holy Mary, Mother of God, pray for us sinners now and at the hour of our death.
0: Hail Mary, full of grace, the Lord is with thee. Blessed art thou amongst women, and blessed is the fruit of thy womb, Jesus.
1: Holy Mary, Mother of God, pray for us sinners now and at the hour of our death.
0: Hail Mary, full of grace, the Lord is with thee. Blessed art thou amongst women, and blessed is the fruit of thy womb, Jesus.
1: Holy Mary, Mother of God, pray for us sinners now and at the hour of our death.
0: Hail Mary, full of grace, the Lord is with thee. Blessed art thou amongst women, and blessed is the fruit of thy womb, Jesus.
1: Holy Mary, Mother of God, pray for us sinners now and at the hour of our death.
0: Hail Mary, full of grace, the Lord is with thee. Blessed art thou amongst women, and blessed is the fruit of thy womb, Jesus.
1: Holy Mary, Mother of God, pray for us sinners now and at the hour of our death.
0: Hail Mary, full of grace, the Lord is with thee. Blessed art thou amongst women, and blessed is the fruit of thy womb, Jesus.
1: Holy Mary, Mother of God, pray for us sinners now and at the hour of our death.
0: Hail Mary, full of grace, the Lord is with thee. Blessed art thou amongst women, and blessed is the fruit of thy womb, Jesus.
1: Holy Mary, Mother of God, pray for us sinners now and at the hour of our death.
0: Hail Mary, full of grace, the Lord is with thee. Blessed art thou amongst women, and blessed is the fruit of thy womb, Jesus.
1: Holy Mary, Mother of God, pray for us sinners now and at the hour of our death.
0: Hail Mary, full of grace, the Lord is with thee. Blessed art thou amongst women, and blessed is the fruit of thy womb, Jesus.
1: Holy Mary, Mother of God, pray for us sinners now and at the hour of our death.
0: Hail Mary, full of grace, the Lord is with thee. Blessed art thou amongst women, and blessed is the fruit of thy womb, Jesus.
1: Holy

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Our Father, who art in heaven, hallowed be thy name. Thy kingdom come, thy will be done, on earth as it is in heaven. Yes.

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Blessed art thou amongst women, and blessed is the fruit of thy womb, Jesus. Hail Mary, full of grace, the Lord is with thee. Blessed art thou amongst women, and blessed is the fruit of thy womb, Jesus. Hail Mary, full of grace, the Lord is with thee. Blessed art thou amongst women, and blessed is the fruit of thy womb, Jesus. Hail Mary, full of grace, the Lord is with thee. Blessed art thou amongst women, and blessed is the fruit of thy womb, Jesus. Hail Mary, full of grace, the Lord is with thee. Blessed art thou amongst women, and blessed is the fruit of thy womb, Jesus. Hail Mary, full of grace, the Lord is with thee. Blessed art thou amongst women, and blessed is the fruit of thy womb, Jesus. Hail Mary, full of grace, the Lord is with thee. Blessed art thou amongst women, and blessed is the fruit of thy womb, Jesus. Hail Mary, full of grace, the Lord is with thee. Blessed art thou amongst women, and blessed is the fruit of thy womb, Jesus. Hail Mary, full of grace, the Lord is with thee. Blessed art thou amongst women, and blessed is the fruit of thy womb, Jesus. Hail Mary, full of grace, the Lord is with thee. Blessed art thou amongst women, and blessed is the fruit of thy womb, Jesus.

0: my Jesus. 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Our Father who art in heaven, hallowed be thy name. Thy kingdom come, thy will be done, on earth as it is in heaven.
1: Yes.

0: Hail Mary, full of grace, the Lord is with thee. Blessed art thou amongst women, and blessed is the fruit of thy womb, Jesus.
1: Holy Mary, Mother of God, pray for us sinners now and
0: at the hour of our death. Hail Mary, full of grace, the Lord is with thee. Blessed art thou amongst women, and blessed is the fruit of thy womb, Jesus.
1: Holy Mary, Mother of God, pray for us sinners now and at the hour of our death.
0: Hail Mary, full of grace, the Lord is with thee. Blessed art thou amongst women, and blessed is the fruit of thy womb, Jesus.
1: Holy Mary, Mother of God, pray for us sinners now and at the hour of our death.
0: Hail Mary, full of grace, the Lord is with thee. Blessed art thou amongst women, and blessed is the fruit of thy womb, Jesus.
1: Holy Mary, Mother of God, pray for us sinners now and at the hour of our death.
0: Hail Mary, full of grace, the Lord is with thee. Blessed art thou amongst women, and blessed is the fruit of thy womb, Jesus.
1: Holy Mary, Mother of God, pray for us sinners now and at the hour of our death.
0: Hail Mary, full of grace, the Lord is with thee. Blessed art thou amongst women, and blessed is the fruit of thy womb, Jesus.
1: Holy Mary, Mother of God, pray for us sinners now and at the hour of our death.
0: Hail Mary, full of grace, the Lord is with thee. Blessed art thou amongst women, and blessed is the fruit of thy womb, Jesus.
1: Holy Mary, Mother of God, pray for us sinners now and at the hour of our death.
0: Hail Mary, full of grace, the Lord is with thee. Blessed art thou amongst women, and blessed is the fruit of thy womb, Jesus.
1: Holy Mary, Mother of God, pray for us sinners now and at the hour of our death.
0: Hail Mary, full of grace, the Lord is with thee. Blessed art thou amongst women, and blessed is the fruit of thy womb, Jesus.
1: Holy Mary, Mother of God, pray for us sinners now and at the hour of our death.
0: Hail Mary, full of grace, the Lord is with thee. Blessed art thou amongst women, and blessed is the fruit of thy womb, Jesus.

0: O my Jesus. Hail, Holy Queen.
1: To thee to be sent up on his sighs, mourning, weeping, and sighing tears. Turn thy most gracious heart to give the highest of mercy towards us. And after this our exile shown to us, so secure thy mighty Jesus. For a moment of the Lord is the Spirit of Jesus.
0: Pray for us, O Holy Mother of God.
1: That we may be worthy of the
0: cross of Christ. Let us pray. O God, his only begotten Son, by his life, death, and resurrection, has purchased for us rewards of eternal salvation. Grant, we beseech thee, while meditating upon these mysteries of the Most Holy Rosary of the Blessed Virgin Mary, that we may imitate what they contain and obtain what they promise, through the same Christ our Lord.
2: An act of spiritual communion. In the name of the Father, and of the Son, and of the Holy Spirit. Amen. My Jesus, I believe that you are present in the most holy sacrament. I love you above all things, and I desire to receive you into my soul. Since I cannot at this moment receive you sacramentally, come at least spiritually into my heart. I embrace you as if you were already there, and unite myself wholly to you. Never permit me to be separated from you. Amen. In the name of the Father, and of the Son, and of the Holy Spirit. Amen.
3: In the name of the Father, the Son, and the Holy Ghost. Amen. I believe in God, the Father Almighty, the creator of heaven and earth, and in Jesus Christ, his only Son, our Lord, who was conceived by the Holy Ghost, born of the Virgin Mary, suffered under Pontius Pilate, was crucified, died, and was buried. He descended to hell, and the third day he rose again from the dead. He ascended to heaven, sit at the right hand of God the Father Almighty. From thence he shall come to judge the living and the dead. Our Father who art in heaven, hallowed be thy name. Thy kingdom come, thy will be done on earth as it is in heaven. Hail Mary, full of grace, the Lord is with thee. Blessed art thou amongst women, and blessed is the fruit of thy womb, Jesus. Hail Mary, full of grace, the Lord is with thee. Blessed art thou amongst women, and blessed is the fruit of thy womb, Jesus. Hail Mary, full of grace, the Lord is with thee. Blessed art thou amongst women, and blessed is the fruit of thy womb, Jesus.

0: The first sorrowful mystery is the agony in the garden. Our Father who art in heaven, hallowed be thy name. Thy kingdom come, thy will be done on earth as it is in heaven. Hail Mary, full of grace, the Lord is with thee. Blessed art thou amongst women, and blessed is the fruit of thy womb, Jesus. Hail Mary, full of grace, the Lord is with thee. Blessed art thou amongst women, and blessed is the fruit of thy womb, Jesus.
1: Holy Mary, Mother of God, pray for us
0: sinners. Hail Mary, full of grace, the Lord is with thee. Blessed art thou amongst women, and blessed is the fruit of thy womb, Jesus.
1: Holy Mary, Mother of God, pray for us sinners.
0: Hail Mary, full of grace, the Lord is with thee. Blessed art thou amongst women, and blessed is the fruit of thy womb, Jesus. Hail Mary, full of grace, the Lord is with thee. Blessed art thou amongst women, and blessed is the fruit of thy womb, Jesus.
1: Holy Mary, Mother of God, pray for us sinners,
0: now and at the Hail Mary, full of grace, the Lord is with thee. Blessed art thou amongst women, and blessed is the fruit of thy womb, Jesus.
1: Holy Mary, Mother of God, pray for us sinners, now and at the
0: Hail Mary, full of grace, the Lord is with thee. Blessed art thou amongst women, and blessed is the fruit of thy womb, Jesus. Hail Mary, full of grace, the Lord is with thee. Blessed art thou amongst women, and blessed is the fruit of thy womb, Jesus.
1: Holy Mary, Mother of God, pray for us sinners.
0: Hail Mary, full of grace, the Lord is with thee. Blessed art thou amongst women, and blessed is the fruit of thy womb, Jesus.
1: Holy Mary, Mother of God, pray for us sinners.
0: Hail Mary, full of grace, the Lord is with thee. Blessed art thou amongst women, and blessed is the fruit of thy womb, Jesus.
1: Holy Mary,

O my Jesus, forgive us our sins and save us the fires of hell. The second sorrowful mystery is the scourging of the pillar. Our Father who art in heaven, hallowed be thy name. Thy kingdom come, thy will be done on earth as it is in heaven. Hail Mary, full of grace, the Lord is with thee. Blessed art thou amongst women, and blessed is the fruit of thy womb, Jesus. Hail Mary, full of grace, the Lord is with thee. Blessed art thou amongst women, and blessed is the fruit of thy womb, Jesus. Hail Mary, full of grace, the Lord is with thee. Blessed art thou amongst women, and blessed is the fruit of thy womb, Jesus. Hail Mary, full of grace, the Lord is with thee. Blessed art thou amongst women, and blessed is the fruit of thy womb, Jesus. Hail Mary, full of grace, the Lord is with thee. Blessed art thou amongst women, and blessed is the fruit of thy womb, Jesus. Hail Mary, full of grace, the Lord is with thee. Blessed art thou amongst women, and blessed is the fruit of thy womb, Jesus. Hail Mary, full of grace, the Lord is with thee. Blessed art thou amongst women, and blessed is the fruit of thy womb, Jesus. Hail Mary, full of grace, the Lord is with thee. Blessed art thou amongst women, and blessed is the fruit of thy womb, Jesus. Hail Mary, full of grace, the Lord is with thee. Blessed art thou amongst women, and blessed is the fruit of thy womb, Jesus. Hail Mary, full of grace, the Lord is with thee. Blessed art thou amongst women, and blessed is the fruit of thy womb, Jesus.

Forgive us our sins, save us from the fires of hell. The third sorrowful mystery is the crowning with thorns. Our Father, who art in heaven, hallowed be thy name. Thy kingdom come, thy will be done on earth as it is in heaven. Hail Mary, full of grace, the Lord is with thee. Blessed art thou amongst women, and blessed is the fruit of thy womb, Jesus. Hail Mary, full of grace, the Lord is with thee. Blessed art thou amongst women, and blessed is the fruit of thy womb, Jesus. Hail Mary, full of grace, the Lord is with thee. Blessed art thou amongst women, and blessed is the fruit of thy womb, Jesus. Hail Mary, full of grace, the Lord is with thee. Blessed art thou amongst women, and blessed is the fruit of thy womb, Jesus. Hail Mary, full of grace, the Lord is with thee. Blessed art thou amongst women, and blessed is the fruit of thy womb, Jesus. Hail Mary, full of grace, the Lord is with thee. Blessed art thou amongst women, and blessed is the fruit of thy womb, Jesus. Hail Mary, full of grace, the Lord is with thee. Blessed art thou amongst women, and blessed is the fruit of thy womb, Jesus. Hail Mary, full of grace, the Lord is with thee. Blessed art thou amongst women, and blessed is the fruit of thy womb, Jesus. Hail Mary, full of grace, the Lord is with thee. Blessed art thou amongst women, and blessed is the fruit of thy womb, Jesus. Hail Mary, full of grace, the Lord is with thee. Blessed art thou amongst women, and blessed is the fruit of thy womb, Jesus.

0: O my Jesus, forgive us our sins and save us the fires of hell. The fourth sorrowful mystery, our Lord carries the cross. Our Father who art in heaven, hallowed be thy name. Thy kingdom come, thy will be done on earth as it is in heaven. Hail Mary, full of grace, the Lord is with thee. Blessed art thou amongst women, and blessed is the fruit of thy womb, Jesus. Hail Mary, full of grace, the Lord is with thee. Blessed art thou amongst women, and blessed is the fruit of thy womb, Jesus. Hail Mary, full of grace, the Lord is with thee. Blessed art thou amongst women, and blessed is the fruit of thy womb, Jesus. Hail Mary, full of grace, the Lord is with thee. Blessed art thou amongst women, and blessed is the fruit of thy womb, Jesus. Hail Mary, full of grace, the Lord is with thee. Blessed art thou amongst women, and blessed is the fruit of thy womb, Jesus. Hail Mary, full of grace, the Lord is with thee. Blessed art thou amongst women, and blessed is the fruit of thy womb, Jesus. Hail Mary, full of grace, the Lord is with thee. Blessed art thou amongst women, and blessed is the fruit of thy womb, Jesus. Hail Mary, full of grace, the Lord is with thee. Blessed art thou amongst women, and blessed is the fruit of thy womb, Jesus. Hail Mary, full of grace, the Lord is with thee. Blessed art thou amongst women, and blessed is the fruit of thy womb, Jesus. Hail Mary, full of grace, the Lord is with thee. Blessed art thou amongst women, and blessed is the fruit of thy womb, Jesus.
1: Holy Mary, Mother of God, pray for us sinners now and at the hour of our death. Amen.

O my Jesus, forgive us our sins, save us from the fires of hell. Souls into heaven, especially those in most need of thy mercy. The fifth sorrowful mystery is the crucifixion and death of our Lord. Our Father who art in heaven, hallowed be thy name, thy kingdom come, thy will be done on earth as it is in heaven. Hail Mary, full of grace, the Lord is with thee. Blessed art thou amongst women, and blessed is the fruit of thy womb, Jesus. Hail Mary, full of grace, the Lord is with thee. Blessed art thou amongst women, and blessed is the fruit of thy womb, Jesus. Hail Mary, full of grace, the Lord is with thee. Blessed art thou amongst women, and blessed is the fruit of thy womb, Jesus. Hail Mary, full of grace, the Lord is with thee. Blessed art thou amongst women, and blessed is the fruit of thy womb, Jesus. Hail Mary, full of grace, the Lord is with thee. Blessed art thou amongst women, and blessed is the fruit of thy womb, Jesus. Hail Mary, full of grace, the Lord is with thee. Blessed art thou amongst women, and blessed is the fruit of thy womb, Jesus. Hail Mary, full of grace, the Lord is with thee. Blessed art thou amongst women, and blessed is the fruit of thy womb, Jesus. Hail Mary, full of grace, the Lord is with thee. Blessed art thou amongst women, and blessed is the fruit of thy womb, Jesus. Hail Mary, full of grace, the Lord is with thee. Blessed art thou amongst women, and blessed is the fruit of thy womb, Jesus. Hail Mary, full of grace, the Lord is with thee. Blessed art thou amongst women, and blessed is the fruit of thy womb, Jesus.

0: O my Jesus, forgive us our sins, save us the fires of hell. Lead all souls to heaven, especially those most in need of mercy. Hail, Holy Queen, Mother of Mercy, our life, our sweetness, and our hope.
1: To thee we cry, our banners shall flee.
0: To thee do we send up our sighs, mourning and weeping in this valley of tears. Turn the most gracious advocate thine eyes of mercy towards us. And after this, our exile is shown to us the blessed fruit of thy womb, Jesus. O clement, O loving, O sweet Virgin Mary. Pray for us, O Holy Mother of God. Let us pray, O God, his only begotten Son, by his life, death, and resurrection, has purchased for us the rewards of eternal life. Grant, we beseech you, that while meditating upon these mysteries of the Most Holy Rosary, the Blessed Virgin Mary, that we may imitate what they contain and obtain what they promise through the same Christ our Lord. In the name of the Father, and the Son, and the Holy Ghost. Amen.
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3: Believe in God, the Father Almighty, Creator of heaven and earth, and in Jesus Christ, his only Son, our Lord, who was conceived by the Holy Ghost, born of the Virgin Mary, suffered under Pontius Pilate, was crucified, died, and was buried. He descended into hell. On the third day, he rose again from the dead. He ascended into heaven, sits at the right hand of God, the Father Almighty. From thence he shall come to judge the living and the dead. Father, who art in heaven, hallowed be thy name. Thy kingdom come, thy will be done on earth as it is in heaven.
4: Give us this day our daily bread, and forgive us our trespasses, as we forgive those who trespass against us. And lead us not into temptation, but deliver us from evil.
3: Amen. Hail Mary, full of grace, the Lord is with thee. Blessed art thou amongst women, and blessed is the fruit of thy womb, Jesus.
4: Holy Mary, Mother of God, pray for us sinners, now and at the hour of our death. Amen.
3: Full of grace, the Lord is with thee. Blessed art thou amongst women, and blessed is the fruit of thy womb, Jesus.
4: Holy Mary, Mother of God, pray for us sinners, now and at the hour of our death. Amen.
3: Hail Mary, full of grace, the Lord is with thee. Blessed art thou amongst women, and blessed is the fruit of thy womb, Jesus.
4: Holy Mary, Mother of God, pray for us sinners, now and at the hour of our death. Amen.

0: Pray the glorious mysteries, the first glorious mysteries, the resurrection. Our Father who art in heaven, hallowed be thy name. Thy kingdom come, thy will be done on earth as it is in heaven.
1: Give us this day our daily bread, and forgive us our trespasses, as we forgive those who trespass against us. And lead us not into temptation, but deliver us from evil.
0: Hail Mary, full of grace, the Lord is with thee. Blessed art thou amongst women, and blessed is the fruit of thy womb, Jesus.
1: Holy Mary, Mother of God, pray for us sinners,
0: now and at the hour of our death. Hail Mary, full of grace, the Lord is with thee. Blessed art thou amongst women, and blessed is the fruit of thy womb, Jesus.
1: Holy Mary, Mother of God, pray for us sinners, now and at the hour of our death.
0: Hail Mary, full of grace, the Lord is with thee. Blessed art thou amongst women, and blessed is the fruit of thy womb, Jesus.
1: Holy Mary, Mother of God, pray for us sinners, the hour of
0: Hail Mary, full of grace, the Lord is with thee. Blessed art thou amongst women, and blessed is the fruit of thy womb, Jesus.
1: Holy Mary, Mother of God, pray for us sinners, now
0: Hail Mary, full of grace, the Lord is with thee. Blessed art thou amongst women, and blessed is the fruit of thy womb, Jesus.
1: Holy Mary, Mother of God,
0: pray
1: for us sinners,
0: Hail Mary, full of grace, the Lord is with thee. Blessed art thou amongst women, and blessed is the fruit of thy womb, Jesus.
1: Holy Mary, Mother of God, pray for us sinners, now and at the hour of our death.
0: Hail Mary, full of grace, the Lord is with thee. Blessed art thou amongst women, and blessed is the fruit of thy womb, Jesus.
1: Holy Mary, Mother of God, pray for us sinners, now and at the hour of our death.
0: Hail Mary, full of grace, the Lord is with thee. Blessed art thou amongst women, and blessed is the fruit of thy womb, Jesus.
1: Holy Mary, Mother of God, pray for us sinners, now and at the hour of our death.
0: Hail Mary, full of grace, the Lord is with thee. Blessed art thou amongst women, and blessed is the fruit of thy womb, Jesus.
1: Holy Mary, Mother of God,
0: Christ, the Lord is with thee. Blessed art thou amongst women, and blessed is the fruit of thy womb.

0: Jesus, forgive us our sins, save us from the fires of hell, and lead all souls in heaven, especially those who are most in our mercy.
1: The second glorious mystery of the Ascension. Our Father, who art in heaven, hallowed be thy name. Thy kingdom come, thy will be done on earth as it is in heaven.
0: Give us this day our daily bread, and forgive us our trespasses, as we forgive those who trespass against us. And lead us not into temptation, but deliver us from evil.
1: Hail Mary, full of grace, the Lord is with thee. Blessed art thou among women, and blessed is the fruit of thy womb, Jesus.
0: Holy Mary, Mother of God, pray for us sinners, now and at the hour of our
1: death. Hail Mary, full of grace, the Lord is with thee. Blessed art thou among women, and blessed is the fruit of thy womb, Jesus.
0: Holy Mary, Mother of God, pray for us sinners, now and at the hour of our death.
1: Hail Mary, full of grace, the Lord is with thee. Blessed art thou among women, and blessed is the fruit of thy womb, Jesus.
0: Holy Mary, Mother of God, pray for us sinners, now and at the hour of our death.
1: Hail Mary, full of grace, the Lord is with thee. Blessed art thou among women, and blessed is the fruit of thy womb, Jesus.
0: Holy Mary, Mother of God, pray for us sinners, now and at the hour of our death.
1: Hail Mary, full of grace, the Lord is with thee. Blessed art thou among women, and blessed is the fruit of thy womb, Jesus.
0: Holy Mary, Mother of God, pray for us sinners, now and at the hour of our death.
1: Hail Mary, full of grace, the Lord is with thee. Blessed art thou among women, and blessed is the fruit of thy womb, Jesus.
0: Holy Mary, Mother of God, pray for us sinners, now and at the hour of our death.
1: Hail Mary, full of grace, the Lord is with thee. Blessed art thou among women, and blessed is the fruit of thy womb, Jesus.
0: Holy Mary, Mother of God, pray for us sinners, now and at the hour of our death.
1: Hail Mary, full of grace, the Lord is with thee. Blessed art thou among women, and blessed is the fruit of thy womb, Jesus.
0: Holy Mary, Mother of God, pray for us sinners, now and at the hour of our death.
1: Hail Mary, full of grace, the Lord is with thee. Blessed art thou among women, and blessed is the fruit of thy womb, Jesus.
0: Holy Mary, Mother of God, pray for us sinners, now and at the hour of our death.
1: Hail Mary, full of grace, the Lord is with thee. Blessed art thou among women, and blessed is the fruit of thy womb, Jesus.
0: Holy Mary,

0: my Jesus.
1: Save us from the fires of hell, and lead all souls to heaven, especially those who most need thy mercy.
0: The third glorious mystery is the descent of the Holy Ghost upon the Blessed Mother and the Apostles. Our Father who art in heaven, hallowed be thy name. Thy kingdom come, thy will be done on earth as it is in heaven.
1: Give us this day our daily bread, and forgive us our trespasses, as we forgive those who trespass against us. And lead us not into temptation, but deliver us from evil. Amen.
0: And Mary, full of grace, the Lord is with thee. Blessed art thou amongst women, and blessed is the fruit of thy womb, Jesus.
1: Holy Mary, Mother of God, pray for us sinners, now and at the hour of death. Amen.
0: Now Mary, full of grace, the Lord is with thee. Blessed art thou amongst women, and blessed is the fruit of thy womb, Jesus.
1: Holy Mary, Mother of God, pray for us sinners, now and at the hour of death. Amen.
0: Now Mary, full of grace, the Lord is with thee. Blessed art thou amongst women, and blessed is the fruit of thy womb, Jesus.
1: Holy Mary,
0: blessed art thou amongst women, and blessed is the fruit of thy womb, Jesus.
1: Holy Mary, Mother of God, pray for us sinners, now and at the hour of death. Amen.
0: Hail Mary, full of grace, the Lord is with thee. Blessed art thou amongst women, and blessed is the fruit of thy womb, Jesus.
1: Holy Mary, Mother of God, pray for us sinners, now and at the hour of death. Amen.
0: Hail Mary, full of grace, the Lord is with thee. Blessed art thou amongst women, and blessed is the fruit of thy womb, Jesus.
1: Holy Mary, Mother of God, pray for us sinners, now and at the hour of death.
0: Blessed art thou amongst women, and blessed is the fruit of thy womb, Jesus.
1: Holy Mary, Mother of God, pray for us sinners, now and at the hour of death. Amen.
0: Hail Mary, full of grace, the Lord is with thee. Blessed art thou amongst women, and blessed is the fruit of thy womb, Jesus.
1: Holy Mary, Mother of God, pray for us sinners, now and at the hour of death. Amen.
0: Hail Mary, full of grace, the Lord is with thee. Blessed art thou amongst women, and blessed is the fruit of thy womb, Jesus.
1: Holy Mary, Mother of God, pray for us sinners, now and at the hour of death. Amen.
0: Blessed art thou amongst women, blessed is the fruit of thy womb, Jesus.
1: Holy

0: Jesus.
1: Forgive us our sins and save us from the fires of hell. And lead all souls to heaven, especially those of mercy and righteousness.
2: Fourth glorious mystery, the assumption of our Lady, body and soul into heaven. Our Father, who art in heaven, hallowed be thy name. Thy kingdom come, thy will be done on earth as it is in heaven.
1: Give us this day our daily bread, and forgive us our trespasses, as we forgive those who trespass against us.

0: Jesus.
1: Forgive us our trespasses, save us from the fires of hell, and lead all souls to heaven, especially those in mercy and thy mercy.
2: The fifth glorious mystery, the coronation of Our Lady. Our Father, who art in heaven, hallowed be thy name. Thy kingdom come, thy will be done on earth as it is in heaven.
1: Give us this day our daily bread, and forgive us our trespasses, as we forgive those who trespass against us. And lead us not into temptation, but deliver us from evil. Amen.
2: Hail Mary, full of grace, the Lord is with thee. Blessed art thou amongst women, and blessed is the fruit of thy womb, Jesus.
1: Holy Mary, Mother of God, pray for us sinners, now and at the hour of our death. Amen.
2: Hail Mary, full of grace, the Lord is with thee. Blessed art thou amongst women, and blessed is the fruit of thy womb, Jesus.
1: Holy Mary, Mother of God, pray for us sinners, now and at the hour of our death. Amen.
2: Hail Mary, full of grace, the Lord is with thee. Blessed art thou amongst women, and blessed is the fruit of thy womb, Jesus.
1: Holy Mary, Mother of God, pray for us sinners, now and at the hour of our death. Amen.
2: Hail Mary, full of grace, the Lord is with thee. Blessed art thou amongst women, and blessed is the fruit of thy womb, Jesus.
1: Holy Mary, Mother of God, pray for us sinners, now and at the hour of our death. Amen.
2: Hail Mary, full of grace, the Lord is with thee. Blessed art thou amongst women, and blessed is the fruit of thy womb, Jesus.
1: Holy Mary, Mother of God, pray for us sinners, now and at the hour of our death. Amen.
2: Hail Mary, full of grace, the Lord is with thee. Blessed art thou amongst women, and blessed is the fruit of thy womb, Jesus.
1: Holy Mary, Mother of God, pray for us sinners, now and at the hour of our death. Amen.
2: Hail Mary, full of grace, the Lord is with thee. Blessed art thou amongst women, and blessed is the fruit of thy womb, Jesus.
1: Holy Mary, Mother of God, pray for us sinners, now and at the hour of our death. Amen.
2: Hail Mary, full of grace, the Lord is with thee. Blessed art thou amongst women, and blessed is the fruit of thy womb, Jesus.
1: Holy Mary, Mother of God, pray for us sinners, now and at the hour of our death. Amen.
2: Hail Mary, full of grace, the Lord is with thee. Blessed art thou amongst women, and blessed is the fruit of thy womb, Jesus.
1: Holy Mary, Mother of God, pray for us sinners, now and at the hour of our death. Amen.
2: Hail Mary, full of grace, the Lord is with thee. Blessed art thou amongst women, and blessed is the fruit of thy womb, Jesus.
1: Holy Mary, Mother of God, pray for us sinners, now and at the hour of our death. Amen.

0: Pray for us, O Holy Mother of God,
1: that we may be worthy of the
0: cross of Christ. Let us pray, O God, whose only begotten Son, by his life, death, and resurrection, has purchased for us the rewards of eternal life. Grant, we beseech you, that by meditating upon these mysteries of the most holy Rosary of Blessed Virgin Mary, we may imitate what they contain and obtain what they promise through the same Christ our Lord.
2: Amen.
0: Our Lord grant us priests.
2: Our Lord grant us priests.
0: Our Lord grant us holy priests.
2: Our Lord grant us holy priests.
0: Our Lord grant us many holy priests.
2: Our Lord grant us many holy priests.
0: Our Lord grant us many holy religious vocations.
2: Our Lord grant us many holy religious vocations.
0: Saint Pius X.
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0: Voice of the Saints. In tribulation, immediately draw near to God with confidence, and you will receive strength, enlightenment, and instruction. Saint John of the Cross.
1: Our Lord Jesus Christ, He came on this earth with one purpose. He came to die. A priest is an instrument. Archbishop Lefebvre has a line that I think really gives us a little bit more information about what the priesthood is. He says that in accomplishing their apostolic works, the priests of the society will strive to be docile instruments of the Holy Ghost in order to transmit eternal life to souls. God doesn't need a certain type, a certain temperament. God doesn't need certain talents. But Father so-and-so, he's so smart. You don't need to be Father so-and-so. Father so-and-so, he can run boys' camps. He's so amazing. Maybe, and God is using his talents for his own purposes, for God's purposes. But you don't have to be that. No, God will use what talents he has given to you if he wants to use you for his priesthood. And in fact, the less you think you are something, the more docile an instrument you will be. Is it terrifying to think about saving souls, the salvation of souls depending on you over 7 years in the seminary? Absolutely. Just like it was terrifying for our Lord Jesus Christ in the Garden of Gethsemane to think about what he would suffer on the next day and as he went up Mount Calvary to the cross. But don't you think that our Lord, if he's going to take a young man and make him so much like unto himself that he gives him a special character on his soul, a priesthood, don't you think that he won't invite you on the same somewhat terrifying adventure to save souls? No greater love has a man than that a man lay down his life for his friends. Priest is an instrument. But, as the statutes also say, he's there to transmit eternal life. He is there to transmit eternal life.

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